0: But sources tell ABC News President Trump called FIFA's president Gianni Infantino last week urging him to review the matter. Soon after it was made public, Trump wrote thank you to FIFA on social media.
1: ABC's Christian Cordero, reaction from the Belgian team, astonished is the word they used. Mayor Zoran Mamdani is telling New Yorkers to expect possible heavy flooding throughout the city tomorrow when another round of heavy storms moves in around dawn. Flash flooding is happening now across Pennsylvania into Binghamton, New York. Hundreds of thousands still have no power. The heat that the storms broke killed a lot of people, 25 just in New Jersey since Thursday, says Governor Mikey Sherrill. Most had no air conditioning. Many were old, but many were young, some in their 30s. Ukraine President Zelensky says intelligence indicates Russia is preparing a new massive strike, telling his people to be alert. ABC's Marcus Moore at the Foreign Desk says Ukraine has been more than holding its own.
2: The warring sides continue with expansive strikes. Ukraine has managed to successfully hit targets deep inside Russian territory and has employed drones on the front line. And while Russia is feeling the pressure on the battlefield with significant losses and a fuel shortage, Moscow is maintaining its heavy assault on Ukraine. And it comes just as the NATO summit is set to begin in Ankara, where President Trump is expected to meet with President Zelensky. Marcus Moore, ABC News, London.
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1: West Virginia Governor Patrick Morrisey now declaring a state of emergency for Wood County, where a massive warehouse fire is blackening the sky over Parkersburg and beyond. Air quality monitors are not indicating a need to evacuate. A tax hike targeting the rich to help working families pay for child care is under attack in the state of Washington. A petition to repeal it, led by conservative activist Brian Haywood, who told ABC News Radio.
5: The very hint of the tax has led to a massive exodus. Well, when I say massive, a very large exodus of people with the income and the ability to just make the move now.
1: He says they're going to Idaho, Montana, Wyoming. His petition to repeal the millionaire's tax is okay by Joe Fitzgibbon, the Democratic State House Majority Leader. He says debate is a good thing. ABC's Jonathan Carl went to Mount Rushmore to hear her secrets.
6: One little known fact about Rushmore, Jefferson's face was originally carved on the other side of Washington, but concerns about the structural integrity of the rock on that side scuttled the plans, and the original Jefferson was blasted away. And just behind those massive heads, another Rushmore secret, a tunnel into the solid granite behind. It was supposed to hold the nation's founding documents, but in 1939, Congress pulled the plug on the project, saying the only work to be done was to be on the faces of Mount Rushmore.
1: I'm Wayne Cabot, ABC News.
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13: All right, she made her choice. Now, will the other Democrats in the state Central Committee also make that choice? We'll find that out July 25th. Thanks for being with us. You're on News Radio KKOB. It's Brandon Vogt with you. It didn't take long. Remember, it was just Friday. I was telling you about the five people that Deb was going to interview. And over the weekend, my pick, just for the hilariousness of it, would have been Leo Armijo. I think that would have been bad for New Mexico, but funny to cover, because he's further left than what Deb is. She didn't make that choice. Deb went with Sugar, Stephanie Garcia Richard, Velasquez. But she doesn't use the Velasquez, her married name, but she has two other names. I don't know. And congratulations, because he's Eric Velasquez, Sugar's husband. He's the one that miraculously recovered from his cancer, and I'm glad he did. But remember, that was the reason why Sugar couldn't run for lieutenant governor to begin with. And then a couple of months later, oh, I guess he's fine. I can have this job, especially if I don't have to do anything, like actually run for the office. I don't know, just things that voters need to know about. So Deb has made her choice. And it is Stephanie Garcia Richard Velasquez, although she doesn't use that. That is a lot. That's a lot. That's three last names. At some point, you just got to cut bait, right? So Maggie Toulouse Oliver defeated Harold Pope. This is something interesting that's going on, too, especially within circles in the left-wing media in this state, which most of it is left-wing. They are really gunning for Harold Pope. They're still on the Harold Pope bandwagon. Many of the operatives, Democratic operatives within the media, they're still thinking that Harold Pope. The dude got 19% of the vote. Go home. Like, if you would have gotten 38, 40%, all right, let's have it out. Have it out at the meeting. Run, but dude, you got 19% of the vote. You got nothing. So Harold Pope ran, and then Maggie Toulouse Oliver abruptly dropping out of the race last week, citing health. It's been 2 weeks now. 10 days, not quite 2 weeks. Still don't know what happened. There is still no explanation of why MLG, or, oh goodness, MTO, rather, dropped out of the lieutenant governor's race. After all the money was raised, after 80% of the Democrats in the primary voted for her, she owes them an explanation. I figure we'll hear one at some point, but it's going to be a long time. So MTO dropped out of the race. We don't even know why yet. Sugar is in, and the state central committee for the Democrats will meet July 25th, and they'll announce the replacement. So here were the finalists: Antonia Roybal Mack, a lawyer; Sonia Smith, she was a cabinet secretary. She ran for secretary of state, I guess, for a minute, and then dropped out. Harold Pope, Garcia Richard, Velasquez, and Leo Armijo. Now, to me, and they've got time to figure this out, it's almost a month, 3.5 weeks away. They've got plenty of time here to figure this out. But will all of these other people drop out of the race? And then it'll just be, they'll just be forced to choose Stephanie Garcia Richard, right? If everybody's out. Now, I haven't seen it come across that any of those five people have dropped out of the race. Now, again, all they got to do is, I guess, write a letter to the Central Committee for the Democrats and say they want to run, and they'll be on the ballot. Also, we're just talking about those five people. There's plenty of others that said, in fact, I think our very own Candy Cruz filled out the application for lieutenant governor on the Democratic side. So there's plenty of other people. So this kind of, it's kind of interesting to see what's going to happen here. Are they just going to drop out? And then Stephanie, because usually Democrats are in lockstep. I mean, think about it. Sugar was going to be in the lieutenant governor's race until Maggie Toulouse Oliver got in, and they tapped her on the shoulder and said, no, not this time. She had to make up this story of why she was leaving, but it's really because they told her, you can't, don't make us spend a lot of money against Maggie Toulouse Oliver. And the same thing happened a few years ago. Maggie Toulouse Oliver wanted to run for Senate. Ben Ray Lujan was in that race, and they tapped her on the shoulder, and they said, not right now, not your time. We'll figure out what time is right for you and what job is right for you, and this ain't it. Or Martin Heinrich, who should be the top dog when it comes to New Mexico Democrats. But he got punked. He got spooked when he wanted to be governor. So he's got ideas of being president, too. And he wanted that governor's line on his resume for executive experience. And he got spooked out of running for governor because of Deb.
14: I was caring about the Bears.
13: So he went back home to Maryland or wherever he was living at the time. Martin Heinrich, that is. So we have this. Within the Democratic Party in the state of New Mexico, there's this tradition of, we just tell you where to go. So it's going to be interesting to see if any of those people, any of those five people or other four people, plus any of the other folks that may want to run for a lieutenant governor, whether they show up at this meeting coming up on July 25th. We'll get your thoughts on this. 505-243-3333. Here is also from Deb Haaland over the weekend. Deb, and this was a pride parade. I mean, let me clarify. This was a gay pride parade in Santa Fe. And Deb Haaland was there, and she was shooting a video. And at first, it's just her. And then she introduces Stephanie Garcia Richards, who is wearing this ridiculous jacket that's rainbow colored, and it's all like rhinestones and glittery. I mean, it's ridiculous, but she's wearing that at the gay pride parade. And then this is where the official endorsement of Sugar comes from Deb Haaland. Listen to this.
15: Hi everyone, Deb Haaland here and Stephanie Garcia Richard here. We're at Santa Fe Pride this morning. It's a joyous time in Santa Fe. I'm honored to have endorsed Stephanie. She's won two statewide campaigns. She's served New Mexicans with distinction as our land commissioner for nearly 8 years, and feel so proud of the work that she has done.
16: Thank you, Deb. That means so much to me. I mean, your endorsement, your faith in me, I mean, really, really means a lot. And you know, now I really want to put my case to the voters of New Mexico, to the SEC members, that I am, you know, going to bring strength to the ticket in November, get us across the finish line, and then get to work. And I just really wanted to mention how important it was that you had such a thoughtful and thorough vetting process for your endorsement. I mean, you really took the time, you met with each of us, and it felt, you know, very just transparent, personal, and I think that shows a lot for your leadership style.
15: We're counting on you, Stephanie, to make sure that we can run past the finish line. So proud of all the work that you have done and that you will do.
13: All right. That was they need to take like some sort of like media classes, some communication classes, how to better get your point across. They should have done a little bit more professional job of it. All right, back to Stephanie Garcia Richards' jacket she was wearing. You remember when we were kids and you'd get sick and you'd have to stay home from school? And if you were like me, there was only like three channels you got. Not because there wasn't cable, it was because my parents wouldn't buy cable. We didn't have the funds necessary for cable television. We were sick at home, and we'd watch The Price is Right. And this was the good Price is Right. This was the Bob Barker Price is Right. And the announcer back in the day was a guy named Rod Roddy. Rod Roddy. You remember this? Am I triggering memories for a lot of you out there? I hope so. But Rod Roddy, who was the announcer, and he was actually the guy that would say, come on down. And he introduced Bob Barker, and you know, he was the house announcer for The Price is Right. And he would wear these outrageous jackets. That is exactly what the jacket that Stephanie Garcia Richard looked like she was wearing. She looked like she got it out of Rod Roddy's closet from 1990, okay, and put this thing on. It was ridiculous. I wish I could show you. What? Go find it online. But her jacket, and I just hope that if she's elected, please, I hope this doesn't happen. But if she is elected, if they are elected, I hope that Stephanie Garcia Richards will wear a Rod Roddy type jacket every day. Now, we really don't see the lieutenant governor on a daily basis. It's usually during the legislative session where you see the lieutenant governor quite a bit. But I hope at every time, well, I hope she doesn't win. But if she does win, I hope that she wears that Rod Roddy inspired jacket every single time she's in front of the camera.
17: 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Now, we continue honoring them. 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
13: Yes, earlier today, MLG called a press conference. Even little Timmy was there. That's right. Tim Keller even got to jump in a little bit. And the subject was what happened here in New Mexico with the DEA and with all the fentanyl that was released on the streets or allowed to be out on the streets here in Albuquerque and within the state of New Mexico in the years 2022, 2023, 2024, and stopped in 2025. There's a common denominator with those years, and we'll get to that here on News Radio KKOB. Thanks for being with us. Brandon Vogt with you this afternoon. I want to talk about this as the narrative from MLG is getting framed, and she decided to do that today. And most of the media will take their talking points from her press conference and what she wants to get out there. And first of all, I'll tell you what really happened. The DEA knew that fentanyl, of course, during the Biden years, that's the common theme here, it stopped in 2025. Guess who took office in 2025? Donald Trump. Now, it takes a few months as you change over the DOJ from Merrick Garland to then Pam Bondi at that time period. So there's a lot of things going on that just kind of stay for a while. But it stopped. And guess who the president is? MLG wanted to paint this as it was a Donald Trump thing, which it was not. And I'll give her credit, and we'll get to some of the audio here. I'll give her credit. She does mention Biden by name. And I think that's important to remember as we start to think about this story. It's not like the DEA just put a bunch of fentanyl here in New Mexico. But what was going on here was the DEA knew that there was fentanyl getting pushed into the state of New Mexico because of the open borders, right? And they just didn't do anything about it. So they tracked fentanyl shipments. We can do that. We've got the technology. We've got the drones. But they didn't seize them right away. Now, there's reasons why you do that. One is you just see where they're going. You establish some sort of a map. You start to build cases. This is the DEA under the DOJ that reports directly to the president, right? People make careers and lose careers within these functions of government. High-level stuff. And they allowed this to happen in the state of New Mexico. They let the fentanyl go. Whether they're building cases, they're looking at the networks, they're looking at other higher-level traffickers, they're looking to hire or get bigger seizures at another time. And that would make sense if we had some huge drug bust. And there have been. There have been drug bust. It's not like it was just a free-for-all. It was pretty much a free-for-all. But well, there were some drug bust here in the state of New Mexico during this period. but we never got that giant one, you know? And why did they pick New Mexico? And why did no one in power know that this was happening? Those are the questions I have that nobody really asked at this press conference. And I hope the media, once they have some time to think about this, does ask Tim Keller. He wouldn't probably know. But MLG, you know, why didn't you know? And also the DEA people. And we'll get to that, too. The chain of command with the DEA all the way to the president of the United States. Now, the state of New Mexico doesn't even have their own DEA agent. We're in the El Paso sector. So it's all of New Mexico and it's 17 counties in Texas. And that DEA special agent, we'll talk about her coming up as well. She had to have known this was going on. If not, what the hell is happening here? Who is actually calling the shots? And this is definitely laid at the feet of the Biden administration. I have my theories, too. And my theories are rooted in evidence. Let's go back to 2022 or so, after Joe Biden is president. That's right. Let's go back in time. And Corn Pop
2: was a bad dude.
13: That's right. Corn Pop was president. Let's go back to like 2022. You had states, even though the border was open, you had states like Texas and Arizona. And I always bring up Arizona, too, because I say Texas, be like, well, that's just Republicans. They just was against Biden. Arizona also has a very progressive governor, Katie Hobbs. And during that time period, when we had a full-fledged open border, Texas was doing something about it. They were sending the National Guard down. They had their drug agents down there seizing stuff, making sure that doing what they can to mitigate the immigration, illegal immigration, and the drug trafficking, the gun trafficking that was going on. Texas was doing that, and so was Arizona. Arizona is a purple state with a very blue governor, but she knew that she had to do something because, unlike the state of New Mexico, it's painfully obvious now, but I'm talking about what it was in 2022. Unlike the state of New Mexico, the state of Arizona had a functional Republican Party. And the Republicans were keeping that progressive governor in check. So she had no choice but to do something. And so she took the National Guard down there. They were seizing. They were mitigating illegals from coming in. Yes, she had to, because she was pushed to do it by Republicans in Arizona. All right. This is still 2022. What was happening in New Mexico? Nothing. 2022, 2023, 2024, nothing. It was an open border for the 4 years of the Biden administration. All of that fentanyl coming across, there was no National Guard at the border. Everything, it was look the other way in the state of New Mexico. I mean, she wouldn't be bothered to do anything. Now, a couple of times, remember, she activated the National Guard in Albuquerque and in Espanola, right? But did nothing really at the border, because she was at lockstep with what was going on with the Biden-Harris administration. And I think in her delusions of grandeur, thought that when Harris was VP, maybe she would pick her to, or when Harris was running for president, maybe she would pick her to be a VP or a key cabinet position. You know, that was what was going on here. So she wasn't doing anything to upset the apple cart. All right, let's get out of 2022 and let's flash back forward into 2026. There we go. Back in 2026 land, and all of a sudden, MLG in today is very angry about what went on. Okay, maybe you didn't know what was happening with the DEA, but you damn sure knew that there was a free flow of fentanyl coming through because of the open borders, and you refused to do anything about it. all of the gun trafficking, all the drugs and the fentanyl, all the illegals, all the criminals that were coming across here. You could have cared less in 2022. All of this also, it's interesting this happens after last week and the whistleblower. The whistleblower is the one that said the DEA knew about this and they didn't do anything. Why? Everything leaks, especially in politics. Everything leaks. Somebody knew about this. They didn't say anything, and now everybody is covering their butts. And they're trying to blame this because guess who's president now? His name came up quite a bit. Quite a bit today.
2: 6-7.
13: That's right. Donald Trump's name came up quite a bit today because now it's okay. It's okay now for especially the low information voter for MLG to blame this on Trump because, oh, okay, I guess it was Trump. He's the president. No, this all happened during the Biden administration. And Tim Keller didn't know about it. MLG didn't know about it. Raul Bajanda, who's the special agent at the FBI, he spoke at this. I don't guess he knew about it. What about the DEA administrator? This was a lady right out of DEI. I've been doing my research on her. Tawanda R. Thorne James. She was the El Paso DEA administrator, special agent in charge in 2023 through the end of the Biden administration. Does she not know about this? Well, where did it come from? Who ordered the code red, right? Everybody's kind of looking around. Not me. I didn't know about it. Well, what the heck are you doing then if you didn't know this was happening? And if you didn't know the DEA was looking the other way, you have to have known. I mean, you did know that not only were all these illegals coming through, and these, remember the caravans coming through, and New Mexico was one of the first spots. You have to have known that the fentanyl was coming through. We all knew that. In fact, that was one of the few times, and I think MLG totally politically miscalculated this whole thing. I won't forget. It was 2020. It was 2023. And it was right before the legislative session. Rod Montoya, Republican whip, said she was talking to me about the border like she was a Republican. Because I think maybe it finally hit her, especially where she lives at in Santa Fe, that there was so many kids dying of fentanyl that maybe we should have done something about that border.
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13: 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Hey, I got one question on that Subway fire. What an opportunity for Firehouse Subs to show up and just put that thing out. I'm sorry, I can't help myself. Thanks for being with us on this Friday afternoon in the big town. And very special guest here, Sean Marie Graybill Sellers. And she has a new book out. It's called Anywhere But Here, a novel of survival, justice, and the long road back to belonging. Sean, thanks for being with us today. You there, Sean?
24: I'm here. How are you?
13: I'm doing great. So tell me about this book. You are also a local author. You're here in Albuquerque. We know each other. We used to teach together. And I was so happy to see that you had authored this book and has it out here. I'm very proud of you. And tell me about Anywhere But Here.
24: Well, Anywhere But Here is a kind of, it's a two-part story. The first part is a coming-of-age story about a girl in high school. It's set predominantly in Albuquerque's North Valley. And she has a really traumatic home life, but fortunately her best friend's family kind of takes her in, and after graduation, she leaves because her home life becomes really ridiculous in the last little bit of her senior year in high school. Mm-hmm. And she's gone for 10 years. And that 10 years isn't covered in the book. But She gets a call from her best friend. Best friend needs help. She comes back, and by the time she gets back, her friend is gone. So she's got to join forces with her friend's brother, who she dated in high school, and try to find her friend and also deal with the repercussions of having been gone for 10 years without being in contact with him.
13: Yeah. Well, that's great. Anywhere But Here is the book.
24: Mostly Albuquerque's North Valley. We spend a little bit of time in Gallup, and we spend a little bit of time running through the Southwest, and then we come back.
13: Well, that's wonderful. That book, Anywhere But Here, it's everywhere now. And you're doing some book signings, right? Do you have any coming up? I don't guess so. You there?
24: Yeah.
13: Oh, I'm sorry. I'm sorry, Sean.
24: Okay.
13: So, do you have any book signings coming up?
24: I have a book signing at Page One on Sunday. I'll be there from 11 to 3.
13: Mm-hmm.
24: And then I have another one that's going to be in Montrose, Colorado in September.
13: Okay.
24: I will actually have this. My second novel will actually be out before the book signing in September.
13: Oh, that's great. So is your second novel based on this one here, or is it totally different?
24: It's totally different. However, in my plans for the one that's coming after that, there's going to be a little bit of crossover because Michelle spends part of her time while she's gone becoming a rodeo photographer. And the third book is set mainly rodeo from some of the characters from the second book.
13: Wow, that's terrific. And so tell me about the process here. How long did it take you to write this whole thing?
24: I started the one that's coming out, the one that hasn't been published yet. I started it in 2005.
13: Okay, yeah.
24: And got that story done and actually published that in 2017, but it's not very good. But in the process of getting that one set up, I started this one. I started this one probably around 2010.
13: Oh, wow. This has been a long time coming here.
24: Yeah. I wrote the middle of both books first.
13: Okay.
24: And so after I finished a master's degree in American history and graduated in September of 2025.
13: Uh-huh.
24: And after I finished my master's, it's like, okay, now what do I do with myself? And so I started looking at looking at Anywhere But Here, and it was mm-hmm. like, you know, I think I know how to start this. And I got the beginning written, and then I went back and wrote the ending and finished it. I think I finished writing it around January, and uh-huh. then, you know, of course, the edits and creating yeah. the cover and all of that. The cover picture of this book was taken from the Alameda Bridge.
13: Okay. Oh, it's gorgeous. Yeah.
24: Yeah.
13: Looking at it here.
24: mm-hmm. The reason I self-pub partially was because I wanted the creative control over my cover and over uh-huh. my material all the
13: yeah.
24: way around.
13: Yeah.
24: So...
13: What kind of feedback have you gotten so far on this book?
24: It's been pretty good, actually. Mm-hmm. The feedback's pretty good. If you look at it on Amazon, I'm sitting at a 4.8 stars.
13: Yeah, that's what I was. Yeah, so. I mean you're killing it. And there's a lot. It's not like there's four people that have reviewed it. I mean, there's a lot of people that have looked at this and has read it so far. That's
24: yes.
13: terrific.
24: Yeah.
13: Yeah.
24: I'm pretty proud of it.
13: Well, that's great. Yeah, you deserve it. I know you've been working on this for a long time. And Anywhere But Here is the book, and you're going to be at Page One Sunday, 11 to 3. And what happens at your here? Do you read a little bit of it and then answer some questions, or how's it going to go?
24: I can. I wasn't really planning on reading, but I'll be sitting outside
13: uh-huh.
24: the way Page One does their events. They
13: yeah.
24: have you sit out in front of the store.
13: Uh-huh.
24: So I think it's mostly going to be just talking to people and signing books. And
13: uh-huh. You're just a glutton for punishment. You finally get your master's degree, and then you jump right in and start writing books too, huh?
24: Yeah, and I'm teaching too.
13: Yes.
24: So.
13: Yeah, you're doing that. You're teaching too. So that's great. Yeah. And Anywhere But Here is the book. And of course, a lot of this is filled with stuff that folks will know, especially locally here in New Mexico yeah. and even in Colorado, right?
24: Yes. This one is all New Mexico. And I've actually had I have had a couple people who are from the North Valley read it. And they've mm-hmm. come back and asked, oh, well, I think I recognize what streets you were talking about. So, yeah.
13: So, Sean, they say, you know, when an author writes something, it's kind of their story, too. Is any of this a little bit of your story, a little bit of you in this
24: yeah.
13: book?
24: A little bit. The original part that I wrote back and started in 2005, a lot of it was based on, that 2005 is the other novel, sorry, but there's bits and pieces of me all the way through both of them. So,
13: well, that's great. And it's very well reviewed. And you're going to be at Page One Sunday, 11 to 3, and people can
24: yes.
13: buy the book there. You'll probably sign it for them too, right?
24: Absolutely. Yeah. Absolutely.
13: Anywhere But Here, a novel of survival, justice, and a long road back to belonging. Sean Marie Graybill Sellers. Go find it. It's available everywhere now, and she'll be at Page One on Sunday. Sean, thank you so yes. much for being with us today.
24: Thank you, Brandon.
13: All right. 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
13: All right. Thanks for being with us. It's Tuesday, Brandon Vogt. Two big stories nationally today as two significant Supreme Court cases. One, the Supreme Court defeated the push for birth to uphold birthright citizenship. We'll talk about that. And that's what was getting a lot of the main play in the national media. But also, what happened with women's sports today? The Supreme Court established a new precedent allowing states to protect women's sports. That is also very significant. We'll take your calls on both of these, 505-243-3333. We'll start with birthright citizenship. So the Supreme Court did reject birthright citizenship or the president's bid to restrict birthright citizenship, preserving the constitutional interpretation that most children, and that's the key word, most, born in the U.S. are automatically U.S. citizens, including children born to parents who are unlawfully or temporarily present in the U.S. So the court in the opinion said children born in the United States to parents unlawfully or temporarily present are subject to the jurisdiction of the United States and are citizens at birth under the 14th Amendment Citizenship Clause. And as Clarence Thomas and many others have argued over the years, the 14th Amendment was meant for freed slaves. And to interpret that from 150 years ago, almost 200 years ago now, to what is happening today with chain migration and people just showing up here, you know, tourism, in getting people, anchor babies, of course, remember that term, anchor babies. It's not the same thing for sure, but Supreme Court ruled 5-4 to affirm a district court ruling blocking this executive order. And it was Chief Justice John Roberts and Amy Coney Barrett joining the court's three liberal justices. And the court found that a person's citizenship status is not dependent on their parents, citing the 14th Amendment. And, you know, that discussion has been had over the years, but I think using the 14th Amendment for that discussion is not the right way to go. Justice Brett Kavanaugh agreed that Trump's executive order could not take effect. He reached that conclusion on different grounds, though. Kavanaugh argued that Trump's executive order violated current federal law. However, he said the Constitution would allow Congress to pass legislation

or Thursday. He was on Capitol Hill meeting, and they tried to get him to say who he was meeting with, and he would never tell. But it was rare that you have a sitting Supreme Court justice actually go into the Capitol Hill and actually meet with some people there. This is what Thomas said. President Trump's executive order restricting birthright citizenship, he disagreed with the Supreme Court, contending the decision devalues American citizenship. He said, I'm not sure that today's opinion will stand the test of time. The citizenship clause added greatly to the dignity and glory of American citizenship, and today's opinion devalues that citizenship. The citizenship clause was consistently interpreted not to apply to children of foreign temporary visitors who were by definition not domiciled in the U.S. Regardless of citizen or administration or party, the federal government for decades after ratification regularly denied claims to citizenship by children who were born in the U.S. but not domiciled here. He argued that the majority got its history wrong, but it concluded that the phrase subject to the jurisdiction thereof should be understood in the context of the feudal principle of allegiance in English common law. And I think Justice Thomas understands this a lot better than any of the other Supreme Court justices. And also, as he states in here, regardless of administration or party, I think he's looking at it through a different lens than what the other ones are, especially the three liberals, Sotomayor and Brown, who can't even tell you who a woman is, or Kevin James. Oh, I mean, Ilana Kagan, the other three liberal members of the Supreme Court. But there was also good news today. That's taken all the headlines, birthright citizenship, but a real victory for women and women's sports, as the court established a new nationwide precedent that allows states to protect women's sports. So they ruled in favor of the West Virginia and Idaho, in favor of those two states that were in court for this, against trans athletes who sued to gain access into girls' sports. We know that all too well here in the state of New Mexico. Remember, we had the man dressing up like a woman who was playing on the San Jose State volleyball team and came here. And then other schools decided, no, we're not going to do this. But UNM decided, yes, they would. And they went along with this man dressed up like a woman. And I just felt really bad because I'm sure those volleyball players didn't want to do this. And they were forced to play a man dressed up like a woman. And so the high court upheld state laws requiring student athletes to compete on sports teams that correspond with their biological sex at birth rather than their gender identity. Can you imagine trying to explain this case to someone in, I don't know, I won't go even go back that far, 1990. Like, you know, at some point, we're going to have a Supreme Court case because we have men dressing up like women. We have men dressing up like girls and trying to play in girls' sports. And nobody had the guts or courage to tell these men who are dressing up like women no. So this thing had to go all the way to the Supreme Court. Can you believe that? I mean, it used to be a laugh. I mean, going back to the early days of television, Milton Berle dressing up like a woman. Flip Wilson, you know, Jamie Foxx did it on his show. Mrs. Doubtfire. Like, what's more funny than a man dressing up like a woman? Not much. But in today's society, we have to take a case like that to the Supreme Court. It's not a joke anymore. It's not funny anymore. It's not funny to see a man dressed up like a woman. It's serious. And when men dress up like women and play women's sports, we have to go all the way to the Supreme Court and get a ruling. And at least they got this one right. The Supreme Court ruled 6-3. So we got Amy Coney Barrett and John Roberts back on the team. Sotomayor filed the opinion concurring with the judgment in part and dissenting.

0: in part with Kagan and Jackson join. Now, Jackson, she's the Supreme Court justice that famously can't even identify what a woman is. Remember that during her hearing? Tennessee Senator Marsha Blackburn asked her, now, can you define what is a woman? I don't know. I'm not a biologist, is what she said. But she can rule on this case. She's fine with men dressing up like women and playing women's sports, but still can't tell you what a woman is. Jackson filed an opinion concurring in the judgment in part and dissenting in part, consistent with Title IX and the Equal Protection Clause. We hold that states may maintain women and girls sports for biological females. They may determine eligibility of women's and girls based on sports based on biological sex. Well, thank goodness we got that one right. We got that one right.
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6: I am the father of a 9-year-old little girl and a 6-year-old little boy. 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My daughter is biological and my son is adopted. I love them both so much. 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And boy, is it exhausting.
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12: From ABC News, I'm Wayne Cabot. President Trump intervened, and so American star forward Folarin Balogun can play tomorrow against Belgium. ABC's Christian Cordero on what we know about FIFA announcing it's lifting that red card suspension.
13: FIFA has not shared any details about how it came to its decision. But sources tell ABC News President Trump called FIFA's president Gianni Infantino last week urging him to review the matter. Soon after it was made public, Trump wrote, "Thank you to FIFA," on social media. Belgium's Football Association says it is astonished, alleging FIFA is in contradiction with its own rules and vowing to investigate options, quote, to protect the fundamental principles of fair play in our sport.
12: The two teams play tomorrow in Seattle. At least 25 suspected heat deaths across central and northern New Jersey alone. Mid-30s into the 80s. The ages, storms broke the heat, left hundreds of thousands without power or internet. And more storms are on the way, says ABC News meteorologist Leslie Lopez.
10: We see frequent possibility of lightning strikes. This is from Virginia all the way out towards Connecticut. And we continue on with the heat in the west. Now Phoenix will be dealing with an excessive heat warning as we're getting into Tuesday, posing new fire weather threats.
12: Police have a man in custody after a large quantity of fireworks exploded in Chino, California, killing a woman in her 20s. Gabriel Gilmore was visiting his mother.
11: As soon as I arrived, you could see a car in shambles. Debris all over across the street, everywhere.
12: A child is among the injured. Parasitic infections have sickened 572 people across Michigan. No common source of infection has been detected. Cases also climbing in bordering Ohio. Another large barrage by the Russians overnight in Kyiv. Reports of damage coming in. Partial destruction of a residential building. People being blocked on the 7th through 9th floors. 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
12: President Trump leaves tomorrow night for Turkey. He'll be meeting with NATO allies after blasting the allies about the war in Iran. Crowds of hundreds of thousands chanted death to America, death to Israel, as they called for revenge over the February 28th attack that killed their 86-year-old supreme leader in Iran and other top officials, triggering the war.
16: Iran, Iran.
12: At the Ayatollah's funeral, his other sons appeared, but not the new supreme leader, in hiding after reportedly being wounded in the American airstrike that killed his father. Some hardliners called for the assassination of the U.S. president. In D.C., hundreds of masked members of the white nationalist group Patriot Front marched on the streets into public transportation Saturday, some carrying Confederate flags. On ABC's This Week, Interior Secretary Doug Burgum was asked about that.
17: Certainly, what they stand for is nothing that I could possibly agree with, but one of the foundational principles of the United States, which makes democracy messy, is free speech.
12: Seaplane makes a hard splash landing in the East River today. ABC's Perry Russum reports.
18: The FAA says a wing strut snapped as the plane made contact with the water. The fire department says of the 8 people on board, 2 of them have minor injuries. It comes weeks after another seaplane had issues in the same river. Last month, 2 people injured after the plane's wing was damaged by a large wave. As for this case, the FAA is now investigating.
12: I'm Wayne Cabot, ABC News.
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34: 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Jeff St. Louis Man Candy is your producer.
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34: Taking your calls and wrestling up you miscreants. Whew, I hope your Father's Days went well. Viper Pit Dad's out there. 243-3333. We made ribs. It was a nice day. It was got a lot of work done. Bought a new couch. First time we bought a couch in 27 years of marriage.
36: Did you say a brand new couch?
34: Yeah, brand new couch. We're going to do used.
36: Because I got to tell you that.
34: Last couch we had was 27 years.
36: Brother, those things are expensive.
34: What's that?
36: Those things are expensive.
34: Yeah, it was not cheap. thanks for reminding me. It hurts. I don't sit in the couch.
36: Here's my AMX card.
34: I sit in two places, the massage chair and this little ergo chair I bought off Marketplace for like $30. Mm-hmm. So those are the two places I sit. So I had a good Father's Day, you know, no complaints. My one complaint was, and my damn kids, they did all kinds of stuff for me that day. They buy me some, like, an outfit for vacation that we're going on, but they didn't write me a card. And my one thing is always, get me a card. Right? So I guilt-tripped them, and they still didn't get my card, so whatever. My son's headed to Arizona tonight, so he's going on a job shadow this week, so that's good.
36: Safe travels.
34: Yeah, and that was my one disappointment, I think, was that I didn't get a Father's Day card from my kids, which I don't know. Someone texted that I guess Billy Zimmerman has a history. He's an immature kid, so maybe he's just immature. Someone texted Uranus. Okay. And then someone texted, my lady does not have time to get your T-shirt. Well, I mean,
36: you can get it.
34: It's Graphic Connection. By the way, Man Candy, how can people find the podcast?
36: Oh, my gosh. Your numbers were crazy last week. Good job. NewsRadioKKOB.com is the website. Then over on the right side, you'll see the host. Click the House of Strauss, Eric Strauss, right there. You'll see a picture of him. 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
34: I appreciate it. Thank you for doing that.
36: Oh, those are your numbers. You should be proud of those numbers.
34: Yeah, we're doing good, man, Candy, I got to say.
36: Those people love to listen to you.
34: Yeah, that's a good thing. Those numbers do matter. We appreciate the support. We know there's lots out there. So thank you, as always, Viper Pit, for tuning in. It's very easy to become part of the Viper Pit. 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We don't even care if you're a libby-dibby-doo. We still love you.
36: We don't care if you sit on a park bench or a bus bench and haven't worked a day in your life and just like call up and, you know, we don't care. You still get to go in.
34: You still...
36: We don't care if you're from Uranus or whatever. If you're
34: speaking
36: of
34: which, Sarah, you're on News Radio K.
36: No, not yet.
34: 243-3333. How was your Father's Day? And is Albuquerque overly friendly to the homeless? I'll give you a couple examples of why. And I'm just wondering, and I've always wondered this. It's like you go up into Rio Rancho and they make it a little more untenable. To say it lightly, right?
36: Mm-hmm.
34: And in Albuquerque, you look at the egregious amount of homeless. Just go, and if you don't believe me, go to First Street, underneath the overpass, and look at the amount of absolute crap under there. There is 3 feet. I mean, they're worried about green energy with the wind turbines. You want to look at an ecological disaster? Go look under the bridge. And you guys reelected this D-bag mayor. So go look under that bridge and look at it's literally like 3 feet of garbage under there. Plastics and feces and needles and you name it, it's under there. I dare any liberal, kind-minded Keller voter to go walk under that bridge. Let's go to Darth Rager Steve. Darth Rager Steve, you're on News Radio KKOB with Eric Strauss.
0: Dude, I really didn't need to hear your fabuloso and your escapades with your wife and all that.
34: You're filling in the blanks in your own mind. I just kind of... through a generalness out there.
0: Yeah, well,
34: I didn't put any details on that, by the way.
0: Gee, thanks. That's like Keller sniffing homeless, you know?
34: Yeah. Yes.
0: Jeez. Anyway, hey, couple things.
34: Yes.
0: First of all, some of the local media, and I hope they've changed their mind on this comment, the winner of the U.S. Open... his mother won Miss USA or Miss New Mexico for the United States pageant. He is not New Mexico's own. He was born in Colorado, so quit claiming him for yours. It was his mother.
34: Hey, they do the exact same thing with Deb Haaland, by the way.
0: Yeah. Well, yeah. Yeah. She's from Winslow, you know.
34: Yeah. She was standing on a corner, let me tell you.
0: She's New Mexico,
34: Arizona.
0: 35th generation and whatever pot they're smoking.
34: Yeah.
0: Because we're going to get the cannabis.
34: Yep.
0: Hey.
1: We're going to get cannabis.
0: What is a influencer? Because last I checked, an influencer is nothing. All they do is tell you what they like, tell you what to do, and tell you how to do it. That's a Democrat. That's not an influencer.
34: And they make money for doing nothing, by the way.
0: Exactly. Which is what we do. We give money for doing nothing. Thank you, Tim. Voila. Later.
34: Later. Thanks for the call, Steve. 243-3333. Man, this audience gets me. This email from Jeff. Couch? Question mark? Did you properly christen the new couch? Question mark. It is a law. You properly christen. Why can't I say that word? New furniture in my house. Quadruple exclamation point. I don't know. What do you christen it with? Champagne? Do you break a bottle of champagne? I'm going to go ahead and say that I'm not going to pour champagne on my new couch. So there. So no, I will not christen the new couch. But it's on order. It's one of those things where you got to order it. It's like 8 weeks. It's like the Amish or whatever.
36: They got to build it first?
34: Yeah. Literally. You know it's expensive when you got to order it in. Because they want to blah, blah, blah, waterproof fabric, blah, blah, blah, colors, blah, blah, blah, custom throw pillows, blah, blah, blah, blah, blah. It was excruciating. And I got to throw that out there, too. So, basically, you just hijacked my Father's Day, Linja. What are you talking about? I said, we just spent an hour and a half ordering a couch on Father's Day. I don't think that was on my list of to-dos. What do you mean? Oh, yeah, play innocent now. Uh-huh.
36: What are you talking about?
34: You hijacked my Father's Day by ordering a couch. And she wouldn't own up to it.
36: It had to be done. Come on, Eric.
34: Yeah. I'm like, if I did that crap to her on Mother's Day, she would lose her bleep. I'd be the worst husband in the history of husbandhood. Jeff, I get it. Jeff just emailed me a follow-up email that I'm not going to read on the air. I'm not reading that on the air. ABC Door, I'm not reading the follow-up email. ABC Door, abcdoor.com is the website. And look, they've got a great event going on June 26th. It's going to be a really amazing Super Tech Day. They're going to celebrate the techs. They're having a grand opening. They moved to 2020 Ziering Avenue Northwest, right next in the Sawmill District right there. And they got a brand new facilities, and they want to welcome you into them. They want you to see the operation. They want you to get a hot dog, a hamburger, chips, soda. There'll be drawings for gift cards, swag. This is all happening June 26th from 1 to 5 p.m. You can meet the staff. All their techs will be out there. You know they do residential, commercial, garage doors, the best in the state, possibly the nation, automatic openers, and, of course, automatic gates, which I love, by the way. I literally use my automatic gate opener every single day. I love that thing. They've been in business since 1973, over 50 years in business, and they've got some amazing reviews. But come meet the family. This is going to be June 26th, super grand opening, new facility. It's going to be amazing. I think you guys are going to really dig it. You should go out there. If you need a garage door, this is the only company I call, 505-884-1166. 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
34: 243-3333. Hey, what about us listening on our beloved 770 AM? Absolutely. I still listen to AM. I still do the 770 and the 610. I literally tune in to 610. So, only hang out on the old couch, someone texted. One of my three kids wished me a good Father's Day. Only one? Damn. Someone texted, couch, sofa, Davenport. What is a Davenport? What is a Davenport? Do I need to Google that? Should I Google it? Why do I feel like I won't like what I... Davenport.
36: It's just like a Chesterfield. And Davenport, Sarah's in there.
34: The principal city in the Quad City regions of Iowa. Oh. Who's in?
36: Sarah's in there.
34: Oh, really? A Davenport's what, man, Candy?
36: It's just like a Chesterfield.
34: What? Oh, that cleared it up. What the hell is a Chesterfield?
36: I just love the old colloquialisms that people had for
34: furniture. Did I know a Chesterfield? What's a Chesterfield? He must have gotten a phone call or something. The wild thing on the couch, I got it. What's the wild thing? I'm so confused. And why would I christen my couch with champagne? To christen the couch, you do the boom chicka bow now. What? I'm the Lord of the Bling. What is this christening the couch? I am not pouring champagne all over my new couch. New couch is only for company, someone texted. You live in a gated home. Hell yeah, I do. It's got a zombie apocalypse gate in the backyard. You don't have a gate in your backyard? Doesn't everybody have a gate in their backyard? Or do you just leave it open? There's a gate in the backyard. It's a big, giant, like, 60,000 pounds. I'm not exaggerating. It is a massive gate. Is your couch made of Corinthian leather? If it did, it could probably survive a good christening. But what? Is your couch made of Corinthian leather? I personally wanted a leather couch. But the kids and the wife weren't having it. They initially wanted a love sack. You know how much those are, man, Candy?
36: Those are stupid.
34: Holy crap.
36: Those are so... One of the college kids wanted those. And it's like, oh, I'll get you... it's just a big beanbag chair. Let's go look at it.
34: Love sacks are ridiculous.
36: Okay, now you have Sarah and Darth Rager Willie in there.
34: All right, let's go to Sarah. Sarah, you're on News Radio KKOB with Eric Strauss.
9: Oh, I'm on now? Okay.
34: Yes.
9: I'm switching off this radio.
34: Yes. We do this every... Yes, Sarah.
9: I just want to say that, you know, you could actually walk into county clerk and register to vote. You don't need an ID. You don't need a Social Security card.
34: Why do we care?
9: Well, I'm trying to bring the voters.
34: No, I there's some people that should not vote, i.e., if you're voting for Deb Haaland, just stay home. There's no need for you to vote. She's already going to win by thousands of votes. Thank you for the call, Sarah.
36: Well, I had to drop her because I think that that's misinformation. Because I think that you do have
34: to have an
36: ID to register to vote. Because didn't we have somebody on there from the?
34: And by the way, not everybody should register to vote. Like, some of these dingbats should just stay home. Like, if they're blindly just pushing an all-Democrat ballot and they don't even know the issues or the people or the... They're just voting for fierce, some propaganda word. Like, enough. Like, stay home. Like, if you're voting for fierce...
2: I was just hearing about the Bears.
34: Propaganda word, it's like, don't vote. I mean, am I wrong on that?
2: I was... caring about the Bears.
34: This from the text line. If you christen the couch with champagne, Linda will christen you with the bottle. 33 33 33. Let's go to, do we have time for Willie or should we go to break first, Man Candy? Okay, Darth Rager Willie, you're on News Radio KKOB with Eric Strauss.
3: Radio.
34: It's not radio yet. I misspoke myself.
3: No, you probably didn't. It was Freudian.
34: Sarah just pissed me off.
3: Well, you know, she charm and personality has a way of doing that. I've never met her, but I completely understand. Eric, how you doing, man?
34: Good.
3: Sitting in the man cave, drinking a beer, listening to the Strauss and the Man Candy. In the recliner, I got a picture of my good dog Max next to me in my black and gold 1.0. Yes, that's the best one. No disrespect meant. Yes, that's the best one. T-shirt. And talking about ordering couches, it doesn't get any better than that.
34: We were talking about christening the couch.
3: Well, I didn't want to go. You know what? I knew you were being polite about, well, how do we christen a couch? I didn't want to go there. But you did say something about having to order the couch, right?
34: Yes.
3: Stain guard on it and the black light, you know. Anyway.
34: Yeah.
3: This is how far we have devolved or evolved or blah, blah, blah. I am not a Harley guy, but Harley makes good bikes. And I remember 20 years ago, I had a buddy across the street who said, I want to get a Harley. And I said, well, okay, let's just go get a Harley. Oh, and apparently this is how it was 20 years ago. I could be wrong. I don't know anything about this crap. But apparently 20 years ago, you just didn't go down to the Harley store and buy a Harley. You went down to the Harley store and there were like 10,000 Harley motorcycles and you couldn't buy a single one of them. You had to order one. And
34: really?
3: Him and he sat down with this gal in a nice little, you know, leather bikini, and he bought like an $80,000 motorcycle that was probably 20 grand for what I would pay. And he waited like 6 months and he finally got it. And he, you know, so nowadays, if I understand, you know, the advertisers correctly, you can go down now. And then 20 years ago, if I wanted a couch, I would go down to Sears and Smith and Rosebach or whatever, and I would buy a couch. I would get it. I would load it up, and I would put it in Billy Land. And now it's, like, turned around. So I can go down and buy an $80,000 Harley and pick it up off the showroom floor, but I can't go down and get a couch because it needs to be ordered. And we're doing things much better now, but I'm the crazy one.
34: Yeah, thanks, Willie, for the call. Oh, I got some good text messages to read when we come back.
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34: 33. I don't know what this couch christening you speak of. Leather cushion, no good for mushing. I don't know what that means, man candy. Sarah is a walking, living source of misinformation. What does pleather cushion, no good for mushing? What the hell are you guys talking about? A Chesterfield. What is a Chesterfield? What is a Chesterfield? Damn you, texters. The Friday docket at the Bernalillo County Metropolitan Court will be dedicated for homeless-related citations. It's homeless day at court. Who comes up with these ideas? For these specific case types, the initial court date will be written on the citation issued to the defendant, so they will immediately be aware of when to appear for their hearing. Oh, yeah. If you write the date on the front of the citation, every crazy homeless person's going to be like, wait, let me take a break from swirling around with my metal things, fighting off the aliens. I've got a court date to go to. Thank heavens they wrote it right here on the front. You aliens, wait. I'll get you with my narnar rings later. I've got a court date to get to. And because they wrote it on the front of my citation, I'm going to be right there.
12: Acrasia.
34: Holy bleep, man candy. I can't. Leather cushion, no good for smushing. What? What is... Well, I will say this. The couch will be waterproof and stainproof. I paid extra for that. And at the time, the thought hadn't crossed my mind of christening the couch. Whatever that means. For these specific case types, the initial court date will be written on the citation issued to the defendant, so they will immediately be aware of when to appear for their hearing. Put down your narnar rings. The Zambulots from Uranus. You can fight them later. You have a citation here, sir, and I've written the date on the front. No. Clean the drool off the side of your mouth. No. It might drip on the citation here. No. Shh. Just get that drool off. Put down the narnar rings. They will be handed a flyer. Because this will work. They're going to be handed a flyer. Oh, my God. Oh, my Lord. I got to leave. I can't do this. Why do I live? They will also be handed a flyer with detailed information on how to access the court in person.
36: It will be strongly worded also on the
34: flyer. No, get this. Or they could do a Zoom meeting. Because, you know, all the homeless will pull up their laptops and their iPads.
36: They'll use their Obama phones.
34: Yeah, they can log into a Zoom meeting. I've been fighting Uranus Zarnars all day. It is time for my hearing now. Let me pull up my iPad.
36: Put some pants
34: on. Out of my leather briefcase.
36: And put some pants on.
34: Yeah. No. Cannot wear pants or the Narnars win. They will be handed a flyer.
36: A flyer.
34: I can't make this up. With detailed information on how to access the court in person. Because, you know, I'm sure they want all of these homeless people in person in the courthouse. Yeah. Or over a Zoom meeting, along with contact information for the law offices of the public defender. Because, you know, those people aren't overburdened with more cases than they can handle. I'm sure the minute you call the public defender, they're going to pick right up. Better call Saul. That phone will ring and they'll be like, is this Frankie with the Narnar rings? Read me your citation. Wait, do you have your flyer, Frankie? Frankie, have you put on pants yet? Frankie, come on over. I'll get you right in. I'll get you. You get white glove service. Just like Strauss's sofa delivery. You get white. Come on in, dude. They get the information to law offices of the public defender. Also, if this isn't good enough, Justice Partners will coordinate service and treatment providers that will be available outside assigned courtroom number 320. Oh, there's more. And I can't wait to tell you about it right after we come back.
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34: Someone texted, if you have a Chesterfield sofa, call Lerner and Rowe. I think Sarah has a fierce couch called Deb. If you turn it inside out, it becomes a bed. Leather sofa, invite someone, OFA. I don't even want to know what that means, Man Candy.
36: No, you don't. No, you don't. You don't want to know.
34: You'll tell me after the show.
36: Absolutely.
34: I have no idea. So, apparently it's homeless day at the courthouse. Thank God they gave him a informational flyer. And the courtroom number to report to, number 320, each Friday. Judge Michelle, Friday to connect individuals with resources to address underlying issues that may contribute to repeated court involvement. I'm going to go out on a limb and say, if you break the law and steal crap, you're probably going to have some court involvement. I don't know. Call me a detective. Michelle Castillo Dollar said the goal behind the new scheduling practice is to get people to court. To get people to court. Because, you know, none of these people have mental health issues or drug problems. They're just kind of avoiding court. To christen a new Harley, the woman has to drive. Okay, Jeff. You must be doing a lot of christening. This gets better. City of Albuquerque has announced that two new public restrooms have been installed in the city. The facilities are single-stall restrooms now open at the Alvarado Transportation Center and the Central and Unser Transit Center. They included heated water, hand-washing stations, and accessibility features. These new restrooms join the facility on Civic Plaza, which opened in late 2025. Because, you know, every homeless person is worried about cold water hand washing. Thank heavens there's heated hand washing stations there. Mm-hmm. Because that'll make the experience a lot better. Soon there'll be a Louvre with a bidet, heated, you know. Let's get to some fun facts and get the hell out of here. These people have lost their minds. It's really 7 killed, dozens injured in shootings in Chicago. Oh, that's terrible. Because, you know, these blue cities, they do a great job with crime. Look at ours. I think we should leave the Democrats in charge forever. Because they're just gripping it and ripping it. It's weird because Fox reports 6 dead, 39 shot, and the AP reports 38 injured and 7 dead. Isn't that weird? Trump's like, you need a DC style cleanup. And I bet the people of Chicago would love that, by the way. But I'll digress. The Christopher Robin character in A.A. Milne's Winnie the Pooh stories and poems was based on his real-life son, Christopher Robin Milne. And most of the other characters were inspired by his actual stuffed animals. And now you know. That's kind of interesting, actually. I could see the Christopher Robin, he's prototypical little boy. But I was hoping that the characters, the other ones, were based off of A.A. Milne's friends. Like he had the Eeyore friend, you know, like, oh, this party sucks. It always sucks.
1: Christopher or A.A. Milne, you suck because I don't even know what the A.A. stands for. Oh, well.
34: The Wright brothers promised they never fly together, so at least one would continue their work even in the event of a fatal crash. There was only one exception. In 1910, they shared a six-minute flight near Dayton, Ohio, with Orville piloting and Wilbur the passenger. That's actually pretty interesting. Leather sofa, invite someone over. Why would I invite someone over with the leather sofa? That was from the text line. I don't know why that just distracted me. Ernest Hemingway set a world record for fishing in 1938 by catching 7 marlins in one day. Holy crap. Those marlins are hard to reel in. The Sox, S-O-X, in Boston Red Sox and Chicago White Sox isn't supposed to be a weird spelling of the word socks, S-O-C-K-S. It's the shortened form of stockings. Did you know that?
36: Did not know that.
34: Bet you didn't. An average of 3,234 Americans go to the emergency room every year from tanning bed injuries, including burns, fainting, and eye injuries. What the hell are they doing in the tanning booth?
36: Who still does that? It's not 1988.
34: Everyone, you really wouldn't believe how many people still tan.
36: I've heard that's not good for your skin long term.
34: No, it's not, but people don't care. People, smoking's bad for your lungs. You see anybody stopping that?
36: True.
34: I mean, look at the vaping, because vaping's good for you, air quotes. All right. Tomorrow we got Guru's Day. And we'll have some Kenny Thomas celebrity golf updates. And we're going to have some big announcements on the Viper Pit Barbecue Contest. So we got another day change. You're just going to have to be patient. We're working out all the kinks. 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
23: Welcome to Weekend Magazine. I'm Paula Maes. I'm here with my two best friends from the Department of Health, and it's Daniela Matthews Trigg and Kelly Watson. And we're here to talk about something that I think everybody can relate to. And You guys can say yes to me.
0: Yes.
23: So the people, our listeners, can know you're here.
0: We're nodding.
23: You're nodding, Kelly. About the heat. We are having an incredible, well, I don't know. It was kind of hot last summer too, right?
0: Yeah.
23: Yeah. It was, but this time you are kind of addressing the problem. Yeah. And you guys are specifically, we're going to talk about the heat in general, but you are really keying in on two really specific groups of people, which I think is just, it's really, and it's the homeless. Yes. And it's people that are

0: the heat season would continue to get longer.
1: So when did we start to get these 100-degree? It's been a couple of weeks now, right?
2: Yeah, well, we had that funny sort of heat in October, didn't we?
0: In March.
2: It's been a funny year, but yeah, it is really hot out there. And heat is often sort of underestimated. I think we really sort of take it for granted. You know, there's sort of that feeling of like, oh, I'm so tough. Like the heat doesn't affect me. But the reality is that heat is actually extremely dangerous. And we really want to make sure that we're able to share information about how to stay safe.
1: Kelly, what would you say the one thing people most have to be aware of when this heat right now?
0: I think being exposed to the heat and staying out in the sun for a long period of time is probably one of the biggest things that can affect people negatively when it comes to heat, as well as it's just something that, like you were kind of talking about, people kind of forget. You go out and you're in the pool, or you're at a barbecue with your family, and next thing you know, you've been out in the sun for 4 hours and you haven't had a glass of water. So I think it's just that exposure to the heat itself. You know, it's super dangerous on the skin and it makes dehydration worse. So I would say that that's probably the biggest thing, is just being out in the sun and in the heat for a long time.
1: And you guys are, I know you're specifically addressing the homeless. And what are you trying to get across about the homeless?
2: Yeah. Yeah. So certain populations are more vulnerable to heat, and, you know, older adults, people who are isolated, people with disabilities, people with chronic health conditions, and also people who are homeless. People who are homeless just have less resources to take care of themselves when it is hot out.
1: And what would you, we were just talking to the mayor of Rio Rancho before you came in here, and they were talking about cooling stations they have. And I get he was mentioning that it was their fire stations or senior citizen places, and just having a place to go to get in the shade,
0: yeah,
1: right?
0: Exactly. Just getting, being able to have kind of some reprieve from the sun for an hour or even 30 minutes just to cool off and kind of regulate that temperature again can be so helpful.
1: And how long does it take? Okay, when you say regulate the temperature, that's kind of interesting. So I'm out in the sun and I've been there, whatever you are. So how long should I stay? Like, is it a half an hour before I go back out again? And then I shouldn't stay out there for how long can I stay out there?
0: That's a great question. And I think that's really kind of up to the specific person and what their body might need and what kind of what they're facing, what resources they have available. So I would say that's really specific to the individual.
1: But at least you should stay inside. If you've been out in the sun and feeling it, you need to take at least a good 15 minutes or so.
2: Definitely.
1: To get to cool yourself down and drink water. And you said like every 4 hours for water?
0: I think people need to be drinking water more consistently, just even small sips throughout that time period. I think, you know, kind of just like, it keeps racking up after a while. And so it's just important to kind of keep that consistency and hydration.
2: Yeah, the guidance is like, drink water even if you're not thirsty throughout the day. Like, ideally, drink a glass of water every 20 minutes. Like, if it's a hot day, yeah, keep yourself hydrated.
1: And is water the best? What about people who think, well, maybe I can drink iced tea or maybe I can drink a soft drink? That's, you're nodding your head. No,
0: unfortunately, as much as those things are so tasty and delicious to drink, they don't help with the hydration aspect. And especially drinks like soda that have a lot of sugar, that can almost make, it makes dehydration worse. And so you're almost setting yourself up for failure if you're not continuing just to drink plain water.
1: Plain water.
2: And definitely like on the 4th of July weekend, you know, people are at barbecues. Mm-hmm. Like Kelly said, they're at the pool, they're drinking a beer. Alcohol can really dehydrate your body even faster. So if you are drinking alcohol and you're outside and it's hot, it's even more important to additionally be drinking water.
1: So just know that you're going to be drinking water, you're going to be drinking, so you're going to be in the bathroom a lot. Those three things are just going to keep following through.
0: Totally.
1: Tell me, what are the symptoms of when you think you may be getting heat stroke, or what are like the initial signs?
0: Yeah, so heat stroke is something that we really hope people don't ever reach the heat stroke stage, because before heat stroke actually comes

0: heat exhaustion. And I think heat exhaustion is something that people experience more and more regularly. That can just be things like excess sweating and feeling kind of weak or kind of tired. You might feel a little lightheaded. And so that is really the first stage of where if you start feeling any of those symptoms, that's when you should start evaluating, maybe I need to go inside, get some water. Because if you don't and you continue to stay outside or not drink water, stay exposed to the sun, that's when it can develop into something like heat stroke. And heat stroke is much more severe. It is a medical emergency that needs to be addressed by clinicians. And so something like heat stroke can be things like losing consciousness. Yeah, your breathing can slow down. But before that, you might kind of appear drunk. You might be stumbling around, agitated. But it's also really important to check that the body is hot to the temperature. And that's how you know if it's hot to the temperature, like hot to the touch for your body temperature, plus those other symptoms, that's signs of heat stroke. And that's when cooling methods and 911 really need to be called.
1: And I guess if you have, God forbid, but if you have a child who's doing something, they are going to be, it's going to be probably a little bit worse for a child to get this and stuff.
2: Children just aren't able to sort of regulate their temperature in the same way that adults are. So it's even sort of more important to.
1: And can it happen faster with them? Since they can't regulate their body heat, it probably the symptoms will come on a little bit faster and a little bit. So if you notice any change in your children.
2: Definitely.
1: And though we don't, I don't know, if maybe I'm speaking out of turn here, but I don't see as many homeless people that have children as there may be a lot of them, but I haven't seen that many. But we really have to tell people that are homeless that they need to be able to get their children relief or have water or something.
0: Yeah, totally. Yeah. I think at the end of the day, it's just all about like being mindful of yourself as well as your children. You know, kiddos are probably not thinking too much like, oh, I'm feeling heat stroke or I'm feeling the signs of heat exhaustion. And so,
1: but mommy, I don't feel well. My head is hurting and all that kind of stuff.
0: Yeah. Those are great signs to take if it's like you said, feeling headache or feeling weak all of a sudden, and then they've been outside and they haven't had water. You can kind of add all the pieces together and it's like, oh, well, we should start addressing this.
1: You know, one thing that, and I know we have a silent gentleman here in our room with us, Robert, but we know Robert loves his dog.
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4: From ABC News, I'm Wayne Cabot. 25 people are reported dead across New Jersey from day after day of sweltering heat, suffocating humidity, with little to no relief at night. Some who died are elderly, some are younger, in their 30s. It was the worst heat wave in 14 years, says Governor Mikey Sherrill, now surveying destruction across northern New Jersey, which also hit downstate New York. Power out, internet out. The mayor of Paramus saying power may not be fully restored until midweek.
5: It is a good thing the heat wave is over, because being without power when it's 80 degrees is a lot better than when it's 90 plus. Cleanup and power restoration are underway, but they will not be done before the next round of storms. A neighbor here we spoke with says it's time to take climate change more seriously. Summer storms are getting more and more destructive.
6: I've been through hurricanes here and whatnot, but this was the most intense. It looked like straight line wind.
5: Now, one of the lasting impacts of the storms Friday night is on New Jersey transit trains. Dozens of trees fell onto the wires that supply power to several train lines.
4: Sonia Ricone of WABC-TV. A controversial decision ahead of tomorrow's U.S. World Cup match against Belgium. FIFA announcing it is lifting the red card suspension against America's star player, and so full Aaron Balogun will be playing. Sources tell ABC News President Trump called FIFA's president last week urging the suspension be reviewed. Trump today thanking FIFA for reversing a great injustice.
7: Belgium's Football Association says it is astonished, alleging FIFA is in contradiction with its own rules and vowing to investigate options, quote, to protect the fundamental principles of fair play in our sport. With 3 goals in 4 games, Balogun is the leading scorer for the U.S. men's national team in this World Cup.
4: ABC's Christian Cordero. President Trump is off to meet with NATO leaders tomorrow in Turkey. 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
4: The attack from Russia that Ukraine's president warned his people was coming came. Missiles hitting Kyiv during the early morning hours. Grand Junction, Colorado, a memorial service today for the three firefighters who died a week ago fighting a fire on the border with Utah. U.S. Woodland Wildland Fire Service Chief Brian Fennessy.
10: What stands out most to me about these three firefighters is that they always showed up. They showed up for their fellow firefighters. They showed up to perform a mission that many cannot or will not.
4: That mission is not over. ABC's Andrew Dimbert.
11: In the West, hot, dry conditions fueling several large fires. More than 700 firefighters battling fire in southern Utah. Near Provo, illegal fireworks causing a brush fire. Fireworks have been banned throughout most of the state because of the risk of fire.
4: Police have a man in custody after a large quantity of fireworks exploded in Chino, California, killing a woman in her 20s and torching a vehicle on the street. Gabriel Gilmore was visiting his mom at her home when he felt the explosion.
12: Out of nowhere, the floor shook. There was a humongous explosion. The explosion was so loud, it's what I would assume a gas line in a house blew up.
4: Two Tennessee National Guard members assigned to a crime-fighting patrol in Memphis have fatally shot a man today who turned towards them with a gun during a pursuit in the downtown area. I'm Wayne Cabot, ABC News.
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1: Sunday night in America, it is appointment radio. It is appointment radio for me. I know it is appointment radio for a lot of you. And Bill Cunningham is taking the night off. I'm Dan Carroll, glad to be here, in for Bill Cunningham. I want to thank Bill for having given me the call and said, hey, on July the 5th, would you like to sit in on the Sunday night show? And I said, absolutely. It is my honor. 461 great radio stations across this country. And I, in case you don't know who I am, I've done the Bill Cunningham show a few times now. I work here at the mothership with him at 700 WLW in Cincinnati. I have my own shows on Wednesdays and Thursday nights. I fill in a lot for Bill on his local show when he's not able to make it, and other talk show hosts here at 700 WLW. So, again, my great honor to fill in for Bill Cunningham. And on a weekend that we will never have again, at least in our lifetimes. Maybe 250 years from now, we'll have another weekend like this. But this weekend, I don't know how you can look at this weekend and frown upon what happened. It was absolutely fantastic. The speech at Mount Rushmore, Trump flying around in the new Air Force One, the speech in D.C., delayed by weather. Trump said, if I have to go out there at 4 o'clock in the morning and speak in front of one person, I'm going to do it. It's a one-time deal, baby. There are no do-overs here. So that's my question on the table tonight. Did you see, did you participate, did you watch as much as you could of the America 250 celebrations? I thought they were fantastic. All week long they had the pavilion out there on the National Mall, not all the states. You know, there were some states that said they couldn't make it for whatever reason. But it turned out to be a great weekend. And I got to tell you, I was looking forward to the fireworks show. And first of all, the fireworks they did at Mount Rushmore, absolutely fantastic. And then Danny Boy Gleason, I don't know if you saw the fireworks that they shot off in D.C. last night. But so Danny Boy nodded off before they came on. But I got to tell you, here in Cincinnati, we've got a little bias when it comes to fireworks. Every year at the end of our summer, that's Labor Day. At the end of the summer, our sister station in town, WEBN, has been putting on the greatest fireworks show known to man. And they've been doing it for, is it 50 years yet? Are we close to 50 years? It's been a while. It's been a long time. But they've been putting on that fireworks show for a long, long time. And it is absolutely spectacular. Great fireworks company we have in town, the absolute best, Rossi Fireworks, putting that show on. But I saw something last night that I have never seen before. Now that we have the ability to shoot fireworks from drones, that was absolutely amazing. Danny Boy, you got to look up the video of this, but they had all the drones, and I don't know how many drones. It had to be hundreds of them. They had drones up there in the sky, in the nighttime sky, in the shape of a giant eagle. And the eagle was red, white, and blue, like the stripes of the flag. And then the bottom row of drones, where the wings are, were able to shoot streaming fireworks down from the wings of the bird. It was absolutely fantastic. So I know our friends at Rossi had to have seen that, and I will look for our friends at Rossi to do something like that here in Cincinnati when we have our end of the summer fireworks display coming up at the end of this summer. So I wanted to start off the show today with something positive. And Again, if you want to get on board, you can pick up the phone right now. 866-647-7337. 866-647-7337. And I found this today. And I've got a little audio soundbite from what Trump said last night. I thought his speech was really good. There's no one who speaks better about the greatness of America, what America is all about, the founders, the trials and tribulations that those who came before us went through. But I found this today, and I thought, you know what? This is a positive thing that we can talk about. And I think most everyone can. If you can't get behind this, then maybe there's something wrong with you. But this piece talks about a majority of U.S. adults say they are living the American dream and proud to be Americans. I think that's pretty good. The president and CEO of Archbridge Institute, Gonzalo Schwartz, said the report implies that despite challenges needing to be addressed, the American dream is still resilient after 250 years. And there is hope for the national ethos to be a unifying vision for America over the next 250 years. A majority of Republicans and Democrats agree that the American dream is alive and well, and that we have the same or more opportunities than our parents did. What about that message right there? How uplifting and positive is that message right there? How many times you look at your social media, you turn on whatever leftist media, your favorite leftist media out there, how many times do we hear the gals on The View? You name whatever leftist host you want to think of. How many times do we hear them talk about that the opportunities in this country are not what they used to be, that someone's rights are being taken away? I defy you to anyone who constantly goes on and complains about that to explain to me what rights I have that you don't have, what rights anyone else has that you don't have. Now, you can make the argument, yeah, if you're rich and you're connected, yeah, then maybe the things tend to break your way when you find yourself in a jackpot. But most of that, to my way of thinking, is political connections. Having money helps, of course. But when it comes to the rights that are guaranteed us in the Constitution, what rights do the majority of people have that other groups of people don't have? It doesn't exist. And so you got the vast majority of American people living the American dream. And I love that. 67% of those surveyed say they have achieved or they are pursuing the American dream. And I think that's where a lot of this argument gets lost a lot of the time. Because it's not about guarantees. It's not about guaranteed outcome. It's not about you start here, everyone starts here, and everyone is going to end up there. Everyone's going to be the same. No, it's about the pursuit. The pursuit is what we covet in this country. The pursuit is what we have the ability to engage in. That pursuit is what we have. And if you've looked at the stories of the visitors who are coming from all these other countries around the world for the big soccer tournament, the big FIFA World Cup soccer tournament here in the United States and Mexico, but especially here in the United States, and you see their reactions when they see the abundance, the readily available abundance that we take for granted every single day, it absolutely blows their minds. So I want to get this show off to a positive start. A lot of other stuff I want to get to. Some great guests coming up a little bit later on. But your chance to pick up the phone, 866-647-7337, as we roll on till midnight tonight. It is the Bill Cunningham Show. I'm Dan Carroll. And Bill Cunningham is with you on every Sunday night.
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1: So the American dream is alive and well, at least according to this survey. But some of the things in the survey don't jive with one that came out earlier this week. Freedom of choice and how to live and having a good family life are essential aspects of the American dream. Followed by retiring comfortably and owning a home. Becoming wealthy is not a top priority, with 17% saying it is essential. 73% of those surveyed are proud to be American. 73%. I would like it if that number was a little bit higher. But when you, and this poll, the interesting thing about this poll is that they don't break it down by liberal, conservative, Republican, Democrat. But the poll that came out earlier this week that I find especially troubling is 55% of Democrats said they are not proud to be, or not proud at all to be an American. 55%. That is a majority of Democrats. We're on 461 stations across the country. If you're a Democrat and you're listening to this show right now, please tell me that you are not in that 55%, not proud to be an American. And all the carping and complaining. I just saw a video a little while ago as I was getting ready for the show and had a few minutes. I was scrolling through some of my social media before the show began. I saw a video of Chuck Todd, and he was literally complaining that the events of this past weekend were too politicized for him. If you paid attention to the events, if you saw what was going on, if you saw every effort that was being made to celebrate this country and what this country is really about, the good, the bad, and the ill. Look, we are not a perfect country. We are not. We are not perfect. What do we try to do? We try to form. We try to create a more perfect union. That is the goal. We pursue that. We pursue happiness, life, liberty, and the pursuit of happiness. Again, no guarantees. I was encouraged by the fact that 93% of Republicans said that they are proud to be American. I wish that number was even a little bit higher. But when you look at it, 55% of Democrats not proud to be an American. Nick in Chicago, you're going to be the first caller tonight. How are you?
11: Oh, thank you. I'm honored.
1: Happy 4th of July. We will never be at this place in our history again. The beginning of our 250th year as a country.
11: Yeah,
1: pretty good.
11: Yeah. I'm an old guy, so I appreciate that. Man, once more, you know. Yeah, I'm 76, you know.
1: Well, hey, then you 76? Remember. Then, yeah, you remember 76. You remember the bicentennial.
11: Yeah, I remember 1776, yeah.
1: No, not 17.
11: It's a little foggy, but I remember.
1: Not 1776.
11: Hey, I was thanking your screener, and I've done this before, but off the air. But I thank you guys for being there. Everybody, all the stations everywhere who come in. Some guys love the show, and I'm sure want to be there anyhow, and not just a job, but they want to be there putting on a nice show like Bill puts on and like you coming in for him. But I appreciate that very much. And then I want to say that we got to support Trump, as difficult as it is for some people. And I'm glad to see from many endorsement results that people seem to understand that, yeah, things aren't perfect the way things are going. And he's trying to get things going better. But we have to understand, like with Iran, this fanatical, radicalized group of people since 1979 when Ayatollah Khomeini came from the suburbs of Paris where he's living in exile. That's where the poor people live, around the suburbs in Paris. He brought them back to the glory days. You know, in other words, our embassy was overrun. The hostages were kept for 444 days. It wasn't until a Republican got in office, then they were released the next day because they probably sensed that we can't keep doing this forever. You know, there's going to be some kind of showdown. So we got to support Trump's candidates, and the people got to, whoever he supports for president, the people, House of Representatives have to be a majority, and the Senate have to be a majority. It doesn't have to be, 75%. It would be nice if it worked, well, but as long as it's like 55% or so, that'd be good. Yeah,
1: Nick. Thank you very much for the phone call. And Nick covered a lot of ground right there, but he makes a good point. The coming midterms are extremely important, and I must say, in the last several days, I've not seen a lot of polling on the midterms. What I have seen a lot of talk about is these Democrat socialists who are winning seats all over the country. And to me, that is disturbing in many, many ways. It is also an indictment of the failure of our education system that they can find enough voters to elect them to office, or at least elect them in the primaries, like we had in New York earlier this week. And I'm going to get into that a little bit more later on. But let's take a call from Pittsburgh and say hey to David. David in Pittsburgh, you're on with Dan Carroll in for Bill Cunningham.
12: Yes, good evening, sir. Happy 4th of July, and God bless our beautiful country.
1: God bless America.
12: That's right, buddy. I heard Lee Greenwood. I had to play it over and over again in my head because these DSAers that you were referring to. See, I'm originally from Massachusetts. See, this isn't the Democratic Party that I grew up with when Reagan and Tip O'Neill were, like, across. They were, like, to use a wrestling metaphor, the tag team champions of our government.
1: Well, let me just say something about that, Mark. You sound like you've been around for a little while. And you bring that up. I was talking earlier this week. I did a show earlier this week. I keep saying this week because Sunday's the start of a new week. I know that, I was doing a talk show last week, and the subject came up about Democrats today, and the point I made was that there I think there was a time when Republicans and Democrats wanted the same thing. They wanted what was best for the country. And so when you had a situation like Ronald Reagan and Tip O'Neill, they fought with vigor against each other during the day. But then at night, the story is they'd get together in the Oval Office and, you know, maybe have a couple of fingers of bourbon over some ice and kick back and tell a few jokes and chew the fat a little bit. But they wanted... At the end of the day, they wanted what was best for America. They just had different ways of getting there. And I don't know if for a majority of Democrats that is really true anymore. When I see these Democrat socialists, did you see the video that Mondani put out for America's 250? I mean, this guy has no interest in making America great at all. I mean, he's got one grievance after another. And I think there's a lot of Democrats, when I look at someone like Ilhan Omar, when I look at someone like AOC, when I look at someone like Bernie Sanders, all I see are these people wanting to do what? Tear the country down. They cannot abide individual freedom and liberty. Go ahead.
12: Right. If I could add on another point to that fake Marine up there in Maine, Graham Platner, you know, he says he this and that. And I honor his service, but here's the thing. When he decided to put that Tuntenkopf, and you notice the minute he started running, excuse me, sorry for clearing my throat, he covered it up. Now, I got a Marine tattoo on my shoulder. I'm not going to cover that up. I'm proud to be a Marine in America.
1: Well, I'm sure you don't have a Nazi tattoo. And again, I never thought I would live in a country where the Democrats say, hey, it's just fine. You got a Nazi? Welcome. We got a big tent. We got to have a big tent. Come on in the big tent. How big can it be? Dan Carroll for Bill Cunningham is with you every Sunday night.
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1: Sunday night in America, the Bill Cunningham Show. Bill Cunningham enjoying the July 4th holiday. Dan Carroll in for Bill Cunningham. Glad to be here. So I was talking about the socialists that have been winning elections across the country. And last week it was this gal in Colorado, 29 years old, Milak Quiros, won a big upset in Denver, defeating a 15-term incumbent for the first congressional district in Colorado. Then you've got this Daria Lisa Avila Chevalier in New York, another one, Clara Valdez in New York, and Chris Rabb in Pennsylvania. Of course, Zohran Mamdani in New York City, Lee J. Carter in Virginia, another one in Seattle. The mayor in Seattle is Katie Wilson, and she is a self-described Democrat socialist as well. Democrat socialist means communist. And almost everyone I've talked to about this agrees that the educational system that we have in this country has let us down tremendously because these people keep getting elected. And the nation's report card came out not that long ago. And they went back to 2022. This is now 2026. And they went back to 2022 and they looked at the educational report card as it relates to eighth graders. And you've got eighth graders who at the time only 22%, and this is, again, a nationwide report card, only 22% of eighth graders had a proficient understanding of civics. Only 14% had a proficient understanding of U.S. history. We are talking about now, here in 2026, people who are turning 18 years old, 19 years old, getting ready to graduate from high school, maybe have just graduated from high school, will be eligible to vote. These are people who are going to be on jury duty. All these things, all these civic responsibilities that we have just let slide by the wayside. And I'll give you an example of what I'm talking about how the left just ruins this for everyone. In the school district that I live in, there was a school, an elementary school, that was selected, the one school here in the state of Ohio, the Department of Education, leading up to this past weekend, the 250th celebration of America, was putting on a program. They picked one school in every state. One school in every state. So if your school got selected, that was a big deal. That was a very cool thing. The Secretary of Education was going to visit your school. And in our case, the second lady of the United States, Usha Vance, was going to visit this school. And they were going to come in and do a program about American history, civic responsibility, voting, all the things that make being an American citizen important and why being engaged in the process is important and talking about the history of our country. One school per state. It's a big deal. You get picked for that, that's a huge deal. Well, one of the moms found out about it and told our local school board, well, you know what? This is the Trump Department of Education. We think this is political. And if you look at and this goes back several months. And if you look at the other schools and you look at the program itself and what they, and it was all laid out there on their website, what they intended to do when they came in, the educational opportunity that this presented for the kids. Our school board got a hold of this and said, you know what? No, we can't have this. It's too political for us. So what a great educational opportunity and something these kids would remember for a lifetime. Because of Trump derangement syndrome, these kids were denied that. So it had to be moved to another school. And I think some school in Cleveland got it. But that is an example of what I'm talking about. And so we have these young people who are crossing that threshold now to where they are the adults. They have the responsibility to go out and vote. They have the civic responsibility to do all these other things. And they don't understand what the three functions or the functions are of the three different branches of government. And so those opportunities are being crushed in favor of what? Learning about proper pronoun usage. Learning about transgenderism. I've got a guest coming up later on. Adam B. Coleman, who is doing a documentary about the books that some of these kids have access to in schools. And I'm talking about second, third, and fourth graders. Schools where they depict graphic sexual interactions between members of the same sex. And I don't know how you can use your own imagination when I tell you that they are extremely graphic in their nature. And to my way of thinking, this is a subject that was totally blown off by the national media. And a great organization, Moms for Liberty, I've had them on my show many times, just fantastic women who have gone out there and stood up for their kids and all kids when it comes to keeping this kind of garbage out of their face. So why do we have all these socialists who are winning elections across the country? Because the education system has let us down. And by the way, you know who is going out there and looking for the socialist vote? Kamala Harris. Kamala Harris has been privately contacting progressive Democrats and pro-Palestinian activists ahead of a possible 2028 White House run. Axios did the report last week. So you've got Kamala Harris out there who's seeing the Democrat socialists who are winning elections all over the place. And what is she doing? She's saying, hey, I want a piece of that action. I'm going to go talk to Mondani. I'm going to go talk to the people that are running their campaigns. Find out how I can tap into some of that. Can you imagine what do you think this past weekend would have looked like if Kamala Harris was president? Absolutely unbelievable. Mark in Cleveland, you're on the Bill Cunningham Show on this Sunday night. Mark, what's going on? Hey, Mark in Cleveland. All right, Mark in Cleveland.
20: Oh, enough. Thank you so much for taking my call.
1: All right, I was getting ready to dump you there, Mark. You got to be a little faster on the
20: uptake. Thank you so much for taking my call.
1: Go ahead, Mark.
20: Can you hear me?
1: We got you, Mark. Go ahead. You're on the air.
20: Hello? Yeah, hi.
1: All right, Mark. All right, thanks, Mark. For some reason, we didn't get a good connection there. I don't know what happened. Let's go to Indiana and say hey to Russ. Russ, you're on the Bill Cunningham Show. What's up?
21: Hey, Dan. Listen, I'm a longtime listener, and like back in the, I don't know if you remember Bob Braun's show back in the day.
1: Absolutely. Bob Braun, the 50-50 club.
21: Right, big fan of the Big Red Machine, Tony Perez, Joe Morgan, Pete Rose, Johnny Bench. Those were great days.
1: Those are the glory days, my friend.
21: Absolutely. Listen, just wanted to say I represent, I think, the center, not the right, not the left. I think sometimes we get kind of wound up in terms of looking at the extremes of the left or extremes of the right. So I think it's important to try to have some common sense, particularly when we look at the political situation.
1: Well, you know, Russ, and you bring up a good point, and you're jogging my memory about so many things. And I saw a video of Josh Shapiro, who is the governor of Pennsylvania. And he was on with, I think, Jen Psaki, and they're doing an interview, and he's complaining about, oh, Trump is expanding all this power grab, and complains about all this stuff that's going on. But yet, you know what? He talks about all these terrible things that Trump is doing, but he can't provide a single example. Not a single example. And, of course, Psaki just lets him sit there. She's like a bobblehead, bobbling up and down. Just pile on. Just pile on all you want. Now, I say you got to be better than that. Legitimate political disagreement is perfectly fine. But don't sit there, and I see it so often, because I prepare for these shows all the time. And I see what these people say, well, Trump is just, he wants to be a dictator. Well, how? Can you please give me an example? He's a Nazi. It goes on and on and on. But yet, when you ask for an example, they can't give you one. You see, I mean, there's so many videos out there where these people go to whatever the demonstration of the week is. What are you doing out here? Oh, well, Trump's a Nazi. He's a terrible guy. Well, give me an example of a policy. Well, there's so many. They can't give you one. All they're doing is reciting the talking points that come from the Democrat National Committee. And it really is getting to be a sickness. 866-647-7337. Dan Carroll in for Bill Cunningham, who's with you every Sunday night.
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Carroll in for Bill Cunningham on this Sunday night. Getting back to the report about Kamala Harris being enamored with Zohran Mamdani. The piece was in Axios. Report says Harris privately called New York City Mayor Zohran Mamdani last Thursday to discuss the Democrat Party's future and arrange a more extended conversation. Harris was exchanging text messages in recent months. The call came 2 days after candidates backed by Mamdani won 3 congressional races in New York City, defeating 2 incumbents. So that's the sort of thing that gets Kamala Harris excited. Axios reported Harris and her team have been reaching out over the past year to Palestinian activists. This goes

0: Sir, glad to be here. This great audience. I love this audience, and I listen to this show. I'm like you. Every Sunday night, 10 o'clock. And I said earlier, we're on till midnight. Danny Boy Gleason corrected me. We're on till 1. I know we're on till 1. I'm so used to saying midnight because that's when my other shows are usually over. Go ahead.
1: Well, yes, sir. You brought up a great point earlier about the kids not learning about our government and how it's run. When I was in high school, it was mandatory. You could not graduate unless you took a government class. And right now, you brought up the point about history, too. But at least with government, you go back to history and you find out how the framing fathers, you know, they set up a situation and a government that was the best that we have so far with the three branches. And they can't even name the three branches, let alone, you know, they might start naming off an oak tree, or they just don't have any idea. So the other point, though, that I really want to make, because you just brought this up, I'm not worried about Harris. I'm worried about Mondami. I think he's going to be the one that they're going to be putting up here in 2028. He's going to run for president because he has all this backing.
0: Well, he wasn't born in the United States, so he can't run for president.
1: Well, I hope that, you know, it never comes to that, but something is going on inside their tent. And what was the general?
0: Disturbing thing is, Paul, and they have been, all the Democrats who have been asked about this, and I'll give a little credit to the media. Even some of the CNNs and the MS Nows of the world have been asking these Democrat candidates, well, what about so-and-so, and not just Mondani, but all the rest of them, who call themselves communists or Democrat socialists? And the only response you hear is either A, we have to have a big tent, or B, I don't know that much about that person. And so they are not coming out and rejecting this notion of communism infiltrating the Democrat Party. And it is really getting to be a serious thing, if you ask me.
1: Well, it is. And the fact is, you know, they're talking about this big tent. They want to be so big and broad. We don't know what's really in that tent. But the question I have, and I can't remember who the general was, but he said he'd rather have the enemy inside the tent going to the bathroom outside. Was it Grant? Or one of the other generals, because this is what we got going on. That tent is trying to get into our tent. Now it's there. We've got to be aware of it and just get rid of them, because then that way you know what their philosophy is and what their objective is. We know what it is, and it's been happening for so long. We didn't even really realize it. So we got to wake up. I agree with you.
0: Yeah, we got to wake up. Paul, thank you very much for those comments. And it's something you just say, I don't think we should just shrug it off. And again, it goes back to the old, it's a cliche because it's true. When they tell you who they are, you should believe them. Let's go to Missouri and say hey to Mark. Mark, we got about a minute.
2: Okay, Dan, real quick. I'm proud to be an American.
0: God bless.
2: I love the thank you. And the Constitution, the Declaration, and the Bill of Rights. I think the problem is, like you've been talking about, everything you've been talking about, we've gotten outside of that. I mean, the founders would be aghast if we had federal education, the Department of Education. They wanted it local. And for most of our history, before probably the turn of the 18th and 1900s, you had small schoolhouses in local communities. That's what, and kids really learned then. And they were taught religion, and they were taught the Bible and everything. But we've gotten so far away from the founders' original vision. I mean, the Constitution is very specific about what it allows Congress to spend money on, and we are just totally obliterated that. So I think the problem is we've gotten away from what our founders wanted this country to be. I mean, all these entitlement programs, they're all broke, and they aren't working well, and basically Congress really doesn't have a right to spend money on that. So I think the problem is we've gotten away from the Constitution.
0: Mark, you're making a good point. And with that, we're going to let you go because we are getting up against the clock. But Mark, I thank you very much. I got a couple of great guests coming up. The next half hour, no, we'll be taking more of your phone calls, though. Adam B. Coleman, who's a great writer, Brad Wenstrup, former congressman, and Tom King will talk about the Supreme Court decisions that came down in this past week. Dan Carroll for Bill Cunningham with you every Sunday.

0: night.
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5: From ABC News, I'm Wayne Cabot. In what could be a game-changing ruling, FIFA is lifting the red card suspension of American star Folarin Balogun. ABC's Christian Cordero reports.
6: Sources tell ABC News President Trump called FIFA's president Gianni Infantino last week urging him to review the matter. Soon after it was made public, Trump wrote thank you to FIFA on social media.
5: He said that FIFA is reversing a great injustice, and a lot of soccer fans might agree with that. Video shows Balogun didn't mean to step on his opponent's ankle. He will play in Seattle Monday against Belgium, whose team says it is astonished by this decision. The death toll from the heat is 25 in New Jersey alone, killing people from their mid-30s into their 80s. Most had no air conditioning. In a heat wave that Governor Mikey Sherrill says was the worst in 14 years, the cooling storms that ended it twisted power lines. The governor promising.
7: We're moving really, really quickly to address these things, get people power back as quickly as possible.
5: But the radar is already lighting up with more strong storms. New York Mayor Zoran Mamdani warning of flash flooding in the city in the morning. It's hitting Pennsylvania overnight. President Trump leaves Monday night for Turkey, meeting with NATO allies after blasting them for not being supportive enough in the U.S. and Israel's war with Iran. In Iran... Days of mourning for the assassinated Ayatollah are attracting hundreds of thousands, some calling for the U.S. president to be assassinated. The large-scale Russian attack that Ukraine warned of its people was coming happened during the early morning hours, Russia launching waves of missiles and drones targeting Kyiv. The Smithsonian says it's nonpartisan, always has been, after the White House said the exhibits there are made by people who don't want you to love your country. 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
5: On his social media Sunday, President Trump posted a falsified image of former President Obama and his wife Michelle boarding an Air Force One that had been spray-painted with graffiti, including BLM. Washington State has a millionaire's tax that helps pay for child care. State Democratic leader Joe Fitzgibbon says he's okay with the petition to repeal it.
9: We welcome that. We think this is an important enough issue that Washingtonians will weigh in, and we wouldn't be pursuing it if we didn't think Washingtonians would support it.
5: Critics say the millionaire's tax is driving people out of state. We are dying less. Early data showing a decrease in death rates last year from the year before. Leading cause of death is now heart disease, then cancer. The causes of death have increases, a couple of them have, including the flu and pneumonia. We're becoming more antisocial. Axios reporting Americans are socializing less across all age groups. The decline is steepest among 15 to 24-year-olds. 20 years ago, they spent about an hour a day hanging out with others. Now it's 35 minutes, compared to an average of 4.8 hours a day on their phones, says Gallup. Someone stealing sewer covers in San Francisco in the dead of night. Jessica Lipnack has been seeing it on a Ring camera.
10: 15 seconds. Next one. 15 seconds. It took him no time at all. He was complete, professional.
5: They've named him the Great Drain Robber. I'm Wayne Cabot, ABC News.
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1: Second hour of the Bill Cunningham Show, Sunday Night in America. My name is Dan Carroll, in for Bill Cunningham, taking a day off, enjoying the festivities this weekend, I'm sure. So it is my privilege and my honor to be here for the Great American. Great first hour. A lot of calls. Covered a lot of ground. 866-647-7337. You know, there was a moment last night during the, I guess you'd call it the rain delay, in the lead up to Trump's speech at the National Mall. The weather got bad. I guess there was some lightning in the area. And so they decided it was best if everyone clear out of there and seek some shelter. Well, one of the places that provided shelter was the Food and Drug Administration. They've got a big building there in D.C. And they said, you know what? We'll open the doors and people can come in and hang out here and wait for the weather to clear. And then when it's clear, we can all go back outside. And so when all these people went into the building there with the United States Department of Agriculture, the crowd broke out in song. And it sounded like this. Danny Boy, let's hear cut number two.

0: So there you go. Agriculture Secretary Brooke Rollins posted that on her social media. And it was, it's one of those moments that makes you glad to be an American. And we've seen time and time and time again examples of this. And I know there was one a few years ago we had, but we have a soccer team here in Cincinnati. And it's called FC Cincinnati. And during the national anthem, the person, something happened to the person who was singing the national anthem. And they couldn't continue. And so they would, I guess they were just going to go ahead and start the game. But the people who were there spontaneously broke out and sang the name. And the audio of it was really good. Danny Boy, you remember when that happened? That was a few years ago. And someone sent me the audio of that. And I was like, man, that is really cool. But Trump did get up there eventually. And let's see, I could have brought a bunch of sound bites in of Trump speaking last night, but this one really turned out to be my favorite one. And he spoke mostly, there was no politics in the speech last night. Now, some of the other speeches he made during the course of the weekend, yeah, he took some shots at Biden and the previous administration. But last night it was about flag, love of country, the great patriots. Who came before, the great patriots that we have now, Gold Star families, veterans. But here's Trump talking about the flag. It's pretty good stuff, I think, right here. Danny Boyle, it's here, cut number one.
1: But in this country, we can achieve the wildest and most impossible dreams, and no dream in history is bigger or more incredible than the one that started on July 4th, 1776. The war for independence was launched by minutemen, farmers, blacksmiths, tradesmen, who took up their muskets against the mightiest army on earth, the most powerful army, an unbeatable army, until they met us. No one made them do it. They fought because they knew that a free people must have a free country. Over 250 years, the world has seen the great empires, vast kingdoms, mighty nations, and terrible tyrants. They came and they went. But after 2.5 centuries, this American Republic still stands tall and strong, and we love each other. That showed tonight. You heard it was over, and what happened? You came back. And this American flag still waves proud and free and beautiful. We have thrived and flourished because our founders were great. Our cause was just. Our people are brave. Our culture is exceptional. And our destiny is written by God. And as we can see here tonight, after 250 years, the spirit of 1776 still lives within us all. It still roars in the hearts of our nation's capital. It still burns in the heart of every patriot, thunders through every city and town, and it still lights the entire world with the glow of American liberty. And there is nothing like that. At 250 years old, we may be the oldest constitutional republic on earth, but our country is just getting started, because the best is yet to come.
0: Because the best is yet to come. I certainly hope those words are true. And I think that should be the goal for those who come after us. Do a better job than we did, please. But are we setting the stage for that? So based on that, based on what happened this weekend, have you heard what the Democrats want to do now? And I saw this on one of the Sunday shows this morning, the MS Now Sunday show. And there's this Democrat representative that was on, Adelaida Gravalia. I'm not sure if I'm saying Adelaida's, I'm not even sure if I'm saying her name correct at all, but she's from Arizona. And she's talking about they are vowing now, the Democrats are, to investigate America 250. And she said, we do not have an official religion in this country, nor do I believe we should. So she wants to investigate Trump. She's claiming that Trump was injecting Christianity into the events that were taking place for the 250th celebration. Well, maybe she should investigate the founding documents and see if there's any mention of God in there. Just like Trump said, our destiny is written by God. I think she might find something worthy of investigation there. Let's go to Tampa Bay and say hey to Edward. Edward, how are you tonight?
2: Good evening, Dan. Thank you for filling in for Bill.
0: Yes, sir.
2: I wrote some things down here regarding education.
0: Okay.
2: But first, 39% are patriotic. It used to be like 70 or higher before. And college students are testing at 10-year-old levels. There's actually a classroom in Minneapolis that banned laptops and phones. And now students got to go the old traditional way, pen and paper. So they should do something like
0: that. I'm not opposed to that. And the other thing about colleges is if you look at college and how many of these kids come into college and look, a lot of these kids are not qualified for the schools they're going to. But if you look at the number of kids who have to take remedial classes just to get to the basics of a math class or an English class or you name the class, they've got to do all this remedial training before they can go ahead and even get to the, you know, to the 101.
2: Yeah, outside being a lawyer or a doctor, you really got to go into the trades. Mike Rowe, he was on Friday on GN over here in Chicago.
0: Oh, he's terrific.
2: He's great. He's awesome. So he's got this thing with Blue Forge Alliance, and anybody can help out with the submarine, the building the submarines. Or any other trade, being a welder, plumber, electrician, you name it. Young people should get into that. It's good money.
0: Yeah, I think, Edward, we got to get to a break, so thank you very much for the call. No, I think Mike Rowe has done a terrific job in getting rid, and I hear him talk about this all the time, but he's getting rid of that stigma that was so prevalent not that many years ago where parents were, they were actually shamed if their kids didn't get into a really good college. And look, he's saying you can go out. He's letting people know you can go out and you can earn a darn good living if you do something where you work with your hands and you don't necessarily need a college degree. And he doesn't, it doesn't discount what a college degree is all about. But there used to be a time in this country where you could say, look, college isn't for everyone. And I think we're getting back to that a little bit now, thanks to guys like Mike Rowe. We got to get to a break, but we will continue after this. Dan Carroll in for Bill Cunningham, who's with you every Sunday night.
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0: A couple of other things Trump said that I thought were pretty good. For 2.5 centuries, our American Republic has stood as a crowning achievement of human history. This country is the home of freedom. This is the land of liberty. And this is a flag that's the banner of the most extraordinary, most exceptional, most incredible nation ever to exist on the face of the earth. And we're doing better now than we've ever done before. No people have done more good, shown more courage, made more progress, righted more injustice, or achieved more greatness than you, the American people. For 250 years, the United States of America has been hope, the promise, the light, and the glory among all nations of the world. And all over the world, they try to be like us. Nobody can be like us. And with God's help, we will always be this, or even better. Listen to that passage right there. Any politics in there at all? I don't think so. Let's go to Michigan and say hey to Greg. Greg, what's up tonight? Hey, Greg. Danny boy, do we have Greg? I can barely hear him. All right, let's put Greg on hold, see if we can get him back. This is Whitney in New York. Whitney in New York, how are you tonight? There we go. Now I can hear you.
13: I'm glad that Bill has another great American taking over for him.
0: Well, I'm not taking over. I'm just sitting in tonight.
13: Well, but one great American for another great American.
0: Well, thank you. I appreciate that.
13: Yeah, and, you know, you were talking about earlier, our country 1500s, we were already Puritans coming over here trying to get away from, you know,
0: religious persecution.
13: Yeah, exactly.
0: They came here mainly, largely for religious freedom.
13: Years for America to get involved with it, you know, but we were still trying to get away from them.
0: Well, Whitney, I appreciate those comments. No, and he's absolutely right. So in this notion, and you're going to hear more about this tomorrow because they just rolled this out for the Sunday shows today, that we are going to investigate, and they're basing this on getting the majority in the midterms. So I guess they think there's a lust out there for people to investigate America 250 and the America 250 celebration because there were mentions of God during the celebration. Oh, the horror. Let's go to Iowa and say hey to Dale. Dale, how are you? How are you doing tonight?
14: Getting along. Glad you're getting along, too. I just want to say my great-grandfather had fought in the for the Union in the Civil War.
0: God bless.
14: My dad was a sergeant in World War II, and his group freed Brno, Austria, Hitler's birthplace. And right now, the Democrats today make me feel like we're being fragged. And I really think that they're very subtle about this. You know, Barack Obama had my vote for about 2 weeks until I heard his preacher. I learned his father's hatred of the colonizers that he thought the U.S. was. Of course, he studied under the Barack Hussein studied under the Weathermen. And then his wife, of course, had never been proud of America. I think in his library, slavery's front and center. And what I think that represents, that building, is an image of pure hatred of America. Have you come up with any idea what you think?
0: I've heard all kinds of commentary about the Barack Obama Center there in Chicago. I don't know what it represents. I don't know. I don't know all the Obama supporters who want to talk about how it's a great piece of architecture and all that. I don't see that at all. It reminds me of there's a scene in Star Wars, and look, I'm not a huge Star Wars fan, but there's a scene in Star Wars. I think it's the very first Star Wars where they pull up to a giant garbage scow. Right. And the giant thing that's collecting garbage. The first time I saw the Obama, the giant, whatever that thing is at the Obama Center, it reminded me of that thing from Star Wars. So
14: it appears to me to be a stylized version of the 1968.
0: Yeah, I'll have to investigate that a little bit more, but I appreciate the call tonight. Hey, Lynn in Chicago, how are you?
15: Hi, good.
0: Have you been to the Obama Center yet? There in Chicago?
15: No.
0: How's that going over? I hear the people in the neighborhood are not too crazy about it.
15: You know what? I don't pay the least bit of attention. I'm over on the O'Hare side.
0: Well, good for you.
15: Okay, you want my question?
0: Lynn, your phone's breaking up.
15: Hello, can you hear me?
0: Yeah, good. Try it again, Lynn.
15: Can you hear me?
0: Yeah, okay. Well, Lynn, I don't know what's going on there. But phones are acting weird tonight. But I did want to say this. So, you know, we turned 250 years old this weekend. And the Americans who will be here in the next 250 years to celebrate America's 500th anniversary, they haven't been born yet. And neither have their parents. And the question we need to ask ourselves, and Trump said it would be, but we need to ask ourselves if we will be here, if America, the America we know and love, will be here in another 250 years from now. And if it is, what will it look like? If the current generation keeps going the way it's going, and these people with different political ideas like communism take over, will it even be called America in 250 years from now. And I think we're engaged now in what is more than just a flirtation with socialism and communism. We have entire generations who are not proud to be Americans, who are largely uneducated in the history of this country, and see no consequences in the abandoning of the ideas of rugged individualism in favor of the lie that is covered by the thin veneer of the warmth of the collective. All in favor of what? In favor of letting others, the elites, do their thinking for them. And that is what people like Bernie Sanders and AOC and Mondani want more than anything else. They want to do your thinking for you. All these promises that government is going to be there to take care of all your needs. You know, it was Lincoln who said, at one point, is there an approach of danger to be expected? He said, if it ever reach us, it must spring up among us. It cannot come from abroad. If our destruction be our lot, we must ourselves be its author and finisher. A nation of free men must live through all time or die by suicide. Dan Carroll for Bill Cunningham, who's with you every Sunday night.

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14: Sunday night in America, Dan Carroll in for Bill Cunningham. And it is the 4th of July weekend. We've talked about that already. And not only that, but it also the 250th anniversary of freedom in America. And it is a great weekend to welcome in this guest, a guy who's been on my show many times before. And every time I introduce him, the intro gets a little bit longer because it keeps doing more and more stuff. Adam B. Coleman. And I've seen a lot of recent polls lately, and there were some polls that came out during this past week. And they were asking people, are you proud to be an American? And the number of Democrats who said they were not proud to be an American was at 55%. How can that possibly be? And when you see something like that of people who can look at the greatness of this country and everything that this country has to offer, What do you make of that when you have 55% of Democrats who are responding to a survey and saying, you know what, I'm not really proud to be an American?
10: Well, I take that as 55% of Democrats being propagandized and making America as being Donald Trump. So if they don't have a Democrat in office, the right person in office, that suddenly they can't be proud of their nation, because the majority of the population voted for this monster, this Hitler wannabe. It is a fascist Nazi. So why could they be proud of this country? I think that's where that comes from. Part of the reason I'm proud of this country, my father was an immigrant to this country. That's probably why I'm here. My mother's American. But I also talk to other immigrants. You know, the Democrats like to talk about how they're pro-migration, but they never actually talk to immigrants. What makes someone uproot their entire life and come here? Some of them risk their life to come here. Because there are a lot of people who won't even move to the next state or the next town. And these people are willing to come all the way here. So there must be something great about this country. And I don't think they make that connection. And I spend a lot of time talking to people and talking to immigrants and listen to their stories. And man, they're some of the most pro-American people you can deal with. And I wish they did more of that rather than tuning on to propagandized television and just thinking that America is only a representation of Donald Trump.
14: And, you know, Adam, I think a lot of that has been exposed in the last couple of weeks with the World Cup soccer tournament being played here in the United States and so many visitors coming from foreign countries. And I'm sure you've seen some of the videos of these people as they walk into a Walmart or a Buc-ee's or a Waffle House, and they are simply blown away by the availability of food and goods and services and the abundance that we have here in America. And to just about every single person that has commented on this, they are saying that we have been told something completely different about the United States, and now that we're seeing it for ourselves, we're realizing that we've been, and the word you used before, propagandized, to believe that the United States was a horrible place. And by and large, they are finding that that is the furthest thing from the truth.
10: Absolutely. You know, I've been very fortunate to make a lot of friends out in Europe that I talk to very frequently. I've been to Europe several times at this point, and I've watched local television in the UK and in different countries like in Germany and so forth. And how they talk about America is never in a positive light. Like, it's incredibly rare, especially in the age of Trump. It's rarely in any sort of positive light. There's always some sort of problem. And one thing, it's very evident, even happens in Canada too. The problem with their local politics has something to do with America. America is just one big political distraction for them. And so they blame all problems. You saw the French politician who blamed Americans in their air conditioning.
14: It's Donald Trump's fault that they've got bad air in France or something like that. I couldn't make the connection there.
10: Right, exactly. But that is a pattern that happens all over the place. I know that there are a lot of foreigners who pay attention to American politics because they find it interesting. I've heard plenty of them say that, whatever starts in America trickles down to other countries. So I kind of understand their fascination. But their politicians and their media uses the United States as one major distraction while they constantly steal their freedoms. It's so obvious to me, but it's not obvious to them because that's all they have. You go out to Germany and it is just leftist media. There is no counterbalance, right? It is leftist media. 1000%. Deutsche Welle, leftist media. That's what they're dealing with. So when they finally come over here and experience it for themselves, it is vastly different than what they're told about. And Americans are great people. I mean, we're some of the most welcoming, open-minded people that you'll ever deal with. And that's why it's incredibly offensive when all I hear is that we are closed-minded and we hate people. We're hate mongers. It is farthest from the truth.
14: No, they're here and they're having a great time, and I think it's going to pay dividends in the future when they go back to their countries and they tell their countrymen what they experience when they've been bumping around here in the United States. And when you were talking about that, I was thinking, what about internet? Do they not have the same kind of internet access that we have here? That it seems to me they would be able to get on the internet and access a lot of the same sites that I access when I'm preparing for shows like this.
10: Yes and no. If you're dealing with countries that there's a bit more of a language barrier,
14: mm-hmm.
10: they're going to look for their local news more over American news. So, like, if you're in the UK, you're going to turn towards BBC, right? If you're in Germany, you're going to turn towards Deutsche Welle. Like, you're going to read the Mirror or the Der Spiegel. Like, you're going to see all these things. And that's your primary source. You would have no curiosity to look further to see if there's some sort of counterbalance. And really, like, places I'm most familiar with, like Germany, you know, they call these people who are not even that conservative, in my opinion, in comparison to Americans, they call these people far right. So their far right gets iced out. Like, they have no media apparatus. So they have no real voice, and their only growth is purely by, like, grassroots effort. And so they're not looking for any sort of counterbalance or the same, because they are certain that America's terrible. Mm-hmm. Every source that they read says America's terrible. Every television tells them that America's dysfunctional. Look at all their guns, and they're just killing everybody left and right, and all they have are mass shootings. And America's just a massively unsafe place. When they finally do come over here, and nothing happens to them with ICE, and they don't get shot at, you know, it's absolutely amazing.
14: That's an excellent point, because if they watch nothing but CNN, and CNN talked about this on multiple occasions, that they thought there was going to be all these ICE arrests going on and all this, the jackboots and all the rest of it being at these different venues where the soccer games were going on, and nothing like that is happening. So Adam B. Coleman, as usual, you make a great point on that. I want to talk about a couple of what you're branching out into now, and that is Wrong Speak Films. And I want to thank you for sending me a couple of trailers of documentaries that you have coming out. And the first one is a subject that I've talked about a lot on my shows, and that is America's Moms. And I watched that trailer, and I'll tell you what, it is powerful. It is extremely, it looks like, obviously I haven't seen the documentary yet, but it is extremely well done, and I think touches on an issue that gets far too little coverage in this country. And give us a thumbnail, a sketch, what America Moms is all about.
10: Yeah, America's Moms is centered around Moms for Liberty. It started when I went to their last conference.
14: Mm-hmm.
10: I've known them since I've been to every conference that they've had. But this time around, I conducted some interviews and asked these five different individuals, including one of the co-founders, you know, about the organization, why they started. And I wasn't sure what it was going to turn into, but I realized when people eventually watched the film, that the biggest thing against Moms for Liberty is that they make a claim and everyone says that's not true or that's not real. It's not happening. Right. And so the film is finally showing what they're talking about. So if they say the books are perverted, I'm showing you what's in the books, because when they go on 60 Minutes, they say we can't show that on television, which is exactly the point. If you can't show it on television, it shouldn't be in schools. So I'm showing what's in the books. I'm showing that this is much larger than just a couple of angry moms. There are lots of people. There are men who are involved. There are fathers who are involved, who are going to school boards and angry at what is happening. I'm showing that it's happening all over the country, in blue and red areas. It doesn't matter, especially during COVID and the COVID era and everything was locked down. So within the film, it's more of kind of just showing exactly what they're talking about, and how certain things have, they've triumphed over it. things have gotten better in some respects, mm-hmm. but I wanted to show the reality as to what they were talking about. And so many people dismiss it.
14: Yeah, and do you address the fact that they were labeled a hate group by the Southern Poverty Law Center and the devastation that that really wreaked on their organization, especially in the early days when they were just trying to get their feet on the ground?
10: Not necessarily that particular point,
14: okay.
10: but it
14: All
10: does
14: right.
10: come through.
14: Yeah.
10: It does come through, yes.
14: Yeah, Moms for Liberty, a fantastic organization. And I mean, the garbage and the filth that they want to, some of these schools want to infect our kids with. And we're talking about kids that are, what, second, third, fourth grade, that young. You know, Adam, there might be an argument to be made that this kind of material might be available to high schoolers. You might be able to make an argument there. But when you're talking about kids that young, I mean, it really is. It's propagandizing, it's grooming, and it is absolutely the worst of the worst and unthinkable that something like that could go on. The other documentary that you have is called The Illegal Highways. And this is another one that hit home with me because back in my early radio days, I used to do the overnight news with a guy named Dale Summers. He called himself the Truckin' Bozo. And the Truckin' Bozo was the guy who really created the genre of radio that was geared to the trucking industry and to truckers. And so I heard him talk to these truckers time and time and time again. And the notion that we have people behind the wheel of big rigs driving across the country, 70, 80, 90 miles an hour, and these people can't even speak English, can't read English, no way they would have qualified for a CDL, but yet these states go ahead and allow them to get these CDLs, get behind the big rigs, and the results speak for themselves because a lot of them are responsible for a lot of murder and mayhem out on our highways.
10: Yeah, absolutely. And so people understand the film, the reason I even started it was because of the U-turn crash mm-hmm. that happened in Florida. And that's what got me interested in, because I didn't realize illegal immigrants were in trucking at all. And a lot of people didn't, including Sean Duffy. He wasn't aware of how big the issue was until that happened. So, I got connected with one of the families who lost a loved one. Deanne Miller lost her husband, Scott Miller, a Mexican illegal immigrant who was deported 16 times prior, was driving a truck too fast in the Colorado mountains and actually crushed her husband to death. I got connected with her, and she agreed to be interviewed for my New York Post article and when I decided to do a documentary. She was the first family member of a victim that agreed to sit down with me. So the film features four stories, four deaths, one critical injury. One of the crashes, it was in Texas. It was a mother and a daughter who were killed, within that crash. And listening to her father, the daughter's father, talk about now raising his grandson and breaking the news because his grandson was with him, coincidentally, for like a family getaway, and him having to tell his grandson that his mother's in heaven now. Mm. So these are real people, and these were, it's a very professional film. I went in person and met every single one of these people. This isn't a Zoom documentary. This is a heartbreaking, sad, somber documentary that needs to be heard because real Americans are being killed. And this is a somewhat political film, but it doesn't feel like a political film. This is a loss of life. I don't care about the politics of the people who are killed. They are Americans. And every one of their deaths was preventable because all these men were driving these trucks should not have been in the country. And by the way, three out of the four crashes involved Indian men, who themselves are indentured servants. So, we have human trafficking that's going on. A lot of these guys are brought here under false pretenses. These guys are crashing because they're driving for 20 plus hours a day. They're exhausted. you know, the one that the Indian driver that killed the mother and the daughter, he had been driving for over 20 hours that day. You know, this is a real issue that is happening, and these guys are all in long haul trucking. You know, they're the ones who are taking the longest routes because that's where the biggest money is. And there's organized crime that's brought into this entire mix. That's how they get behind the wheel of a truck. There's an entire system at hand. So the one thing I will say, I'm very grateful for the Department of Transportation to be supportive of this. I got Sean Duffy in the film to sit down, and he is very conscious of the victims who are lost. He's very concerned. He also acknowledges that a lot of this has to do with the states. He's trying his best to get the states to comply.
14: Well, thank God. So,
10: To point our fingers at him.
14: Yeah, thank God we have a guy like Sean Duffy who takes this seriously and is taking meaningful steps to try and end this this terrible thing that's happening on our highway. So when will these documentaries be available? When will we be able to see them?
10: I'm still working on some distribution.
14: Okay.
10: America's Moms will be out first. Maybe later this summer, maybe into September, will be out officially. I would expect the trucking film to be out just a few months later. They're kind of made back-to-back.
14: All right. Adam B. Coleman, we've got to run. I appreciate the time, as always. Keep up the great work in the New York Post and on all your social media and Wrong Speak Publishing and now Wrong Speak Films. Adam B. Coleman, always a treat to have you on, my friend. Always appreciate the time, and hopefully we'll get a chance to talk to you again soon.
10: Thank you so much.
14: All right. Adam B. Coleman on Sunday Night in America with Bill Cunningham, who is with you every Sunday night.
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3: From ABC News, I'm Wayne Cabot. 25 dead in New Jersey from day after day of sweltering heat, suffocating humidity, with little to no relief at night. Some who died are elderly, some are in their 30s. Worst heat wave in 14 years, says Governor Mikey Sherrill, now surveying destruction from storms that ended the stifling heat. The mayor of Pahrump is saying power may not be back fully until midweek. ABC Sonia Rincon.
4: It is a good thing the heat wave is over, because being without power when it's 80 degrees is a lot better than when it's 90 plus. Cleanup and power restoration are underway, but they will not be done before the next round of storms. A neighbor here we spoke with says it's time to take climate change more seriously. Summer storms are getting more and more destructive.
5: I've been through hurricanes here and whatnot, but this was the most intense. It looked like straight line wind.
4: Now, one of the lasting impacts of the storms Friday night is on New Jersey transit trains. Dozens of trees fell onto the wires that supply power to several train lines.
3: We have a World Cup wowzer. America's star will play Monday after all. President Trump calling FIFA on behalf of Folarin Balogun. Carded for stepping on a foot.
6: What changed was FIFA somewhat unexpectedly said that they are going to change the punishment itself. So they didn't so much as reverse the decision, because that would admit some kind of wrongdoing from the referee. It also is very hard to do that, because the call itself was reviewed by the video assistant referee. So essentially within the game, they doubled down on the choice that they made.
3: ABC's Christian Cordero, the U.S. playing Belgium, which says it is astonished. A man is in custody after a woman in her 20s was killed by do-it-yourself fireworks.
7: A chaotic scene unfolding in front of a home after a car caught on fire when a large quantity of fireworks ignited and exploded.
3: That's in Chico, California. Melissa Adon, this is ABC News.
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3: Hollywood had high hopes for the long weekend, but a new movie was a bit of a dud compared to expectations.
10: We movie Dominion. minions and monsters.
11: Minions and Monsters mustered up $60 million at the box office, way below the $80 million that had been projected for that family film over the extended holiday weekend. It marks the lowest opening for the series.
12: What are you, some sort of old man toy?
11: What? Toy Story 5, meanwhile, notched the number 2 slot with $31 million. It's that movie's third week of release. And Supergirl slid to third place in week 2, raking in $9.6 million in ticket sales. Mike Dubusky, ABC News.
3: Virginia now allows cameras in crosswalks and at stop signs, thanks to a bill by State Senator Angelia Williams-Graves.
13: They will turn on when they sense, if you will, the car approaching and not slowing down. The goal is for people to obey the rules of the road.
3: Violators can expect to pay a fine. That law took effect July 1st, letting towns and municipalities install them if they choose to. Virginia is also first in the nation to put a device in vehicles of chronic speeders. It uses real-time GPS data to pinpoint the vehicle's exact position on the road and compare it with the local speed limits. If the driver's going over, the brakes are applied. The typical court-mandated duration for the device is a year. A mother who lost her son to a speeding crash says this would have saved him. Wayne Cabot, ABC News.
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1: Sunday Night in America continues. Dan Carroll in for the great American Bill Cunningham. Always my honor to have a chance to sit in for Bill Cunningham and address this national audience. And my next guest is a guy who is no stranger to this program. You hear him on with Bill Cunningham quite frequently, and why not? He really is one of the great Americans that we are lucky to live around, who has represented us in Congress. And I am speaking of Congressman Brad Wenstrup, retired now from Congress, but not retired from his civic duties. And Congressman Wenstrup, it is great to have you on the show tonight. How are you, sir?
2: I'm doing fine. It was a great American weekend, and so glad to be with you tonight.
1: Well, let me ask you about that. You lived a little slice of Americana this weekend, and you combine that with the 250th anniversary celebrations. Did you get a chance to check any of that out in D.C. last night? And if you did, what did you think of the show they put on in D.C. last night?
2: Well, you know, as the president likes to say, you don't see anything like this before, right? It was really pretty incredible. And God bless them for doing it. You know, we need to be reminded of just all that we have. And I was fortunate. I was at a small community yesterday in South Central Ohio, and they had their parade. And there were so many entrants in the parade, but it was such a treat to see them honoring the military, honoring police and fire, local businesses, and everybody standing up as neighbors and hanging out with one another, kids and adults. And it didn't matter your background or whatever, everyone's just enjoying the day and grateful for their freedom. It was pretty impressive, and I was glad to be part of that. And then we had the big shows on the East Coast.
1: Yeah. You served your country in uniform as a member of Congress. You're a doctor. You are dedicated to helping others. Do you have a sense that the spirit of American patriotism is still alive and well as we start into our 250th year?
2: I really do. And I think if people pay attention, it's there more than people know. And we got to show it more, I think, a little bit. But, you know, when I think back on this day in 1776, there were 56 people that signed this thing. None of them had any real background per se, except to say, hey, this isn't right. We want something better. One of those who signed was Benjamin Rush. He was the only doctor who signed it. As a physician, I really took a liking to Benjamin Rush. And here he was as a caregiver, right? And so this is what you were seeing from our founders, is they were caring for their country. They were caring for their community. It wasn't even a country yet, but they were all selfless servants seeking something better for future generations as well as their time. And you have people like Patrick Henry saying, give me liberty or give me death. And, you know, it's like, what good are our lives if we don't have control over our own destinies? I think that's what they were feeling. And he even said, I'm not a Virginian, but an American. Well, he did help unite 13 colonies for a common cause and bring it all together as liberty, freedom, and actual true independence. And you have people like John Adams who were defining right from wrong, and people saying our rights come from God, not from a government. And you know, our founders studied history. They studied governments, what worked, what didn't work. And they created a government of some very diverse people, but they're unified in the concepts of freedom, liberty, pursuit of happiness, justice for all. The Liberty Bell had a biblical statement on it. It said, proclaim liberty throughout the land. And so we claimed our independence, and it really took years to celebrate it after 1776. It didn't just happen. We had to fight a war and win it. And I think at the end of it, it came with recognizing those that paid the cost. And as a country, we've come a long way from won it by land and two it by sea. But, you know, we defeated the greatest military on earth at the time. And I think out of those that died for that cause, there was a great respect for them when they put the government together. And we formed this representative government that belongs to the people. People decide who serve in those positions. They wrote an amazing constitution that stands today. And truthfully, you can't deny that they embraced Judeo-Christian values in putting forth our constitution and what we wanted for this country going forward. Religious freedom without the government saying you had to participate in a particular religion, and really set something up that, to me, and I always think of the song America the Beautiful, and the second verse, it says, God help us mend thine every flaw. And, you know, we continue to try to do that in this country.
1: Well, Congressman, I think we have a great surge of patriotism right now because we are celebrating the 250th anniversary of the greatest country that God ever put on earth. But I think we get complacent too many times. I think we get to a point as a people where we seem to take things for granted. Then they're not top of mind, and we get away from thinking about what's really important. And I look now at the surge of so-called Democrat socialists who are winning seats in mayor's races, for congressional primaries, for different seats across the country. Almost 30, I think there's 32 or 33 candidates who identify as Democrat socialists, and really they're communists who are getting elected. And I look at this and I say, this really is a failure of our educational system, because people want to vote for socialists and communists, and they really don't have any clue or any awareness of what the outcome of things like that usually are.
2: Yeah, you know, I think that the cure against to fight communism, the cure is education, and I mean real education. And unfortunately, I think our education started going in the wrong direction. You know, America has not been a perfect country, but we do try to mend our flaws, and we do try to do things right. And for what people are coming away with today in their education, they don't know the history of this country. And hopefully this weekend raised some eyes to be open to see what has actually happened. You know, we're a country that said, give us your tired, you're poor, but come here to join us and to raise the stars and stripes above your head, that this is the flag that you salute, and embrace the opportunities that come with our great American way of life that I think, as you said, people take it for granted. And freedom comes with responsibility. And when you start giving up that responsibility, and when you lower expectations, then we start to lose it. You know, even St. Pope John Paul II, when he came to the United States in 95, I'll never forget this. I wrote it down in my kitchen. He said, freedom consists not in doing what you will, but having the right to do what you ought. And people have really lost their way on that. But, you know, as a country, I felt really good this weekend. You probably did, too.
1: Oh, yeah.
2: As a country, we've never been contented with yesterday's glories, right? And right now we have internal struggles, and we fought wars in order to preserve freedom, provide peace, not only in the United States, but around the world. And as Colin Powell said it, we have no empire. And the only land that we ask for is a place to bury our dead. And even as a world power, we're the most philanthropic people that have ever existed in the world. We are such a giving people to large extremes. And too many people want to make us out to be bad. And I really loved what's been going on with the World Cup and the soccer, and seeing people coming to our country who thought one way of us. And now they think differently because they're like, this is not the America I'm being told. And, you know, I felt that firsthand in war. I was chief of surgery for a combat support hospital where we were in charge of taking care of the enemy. And I will tell you, the enemy would say, why do you do this? Why are you saving our lives? Why are you doing this? I said, because we're Americans, and that's what we do.
1: Yeah, absolutely.
2: That is what we do.
1: Yeah. No, I agree. The stories where the foreign visitors that have come to the country to see the World Cup and what they're experiencing and the abundance that we have here and all the great things, and it just blows their mind. It is so cool to see their reactions on that. But Congressman Winstrup, the other issue that I wanted to touch base with you on was, I guess it was about 10 days or 2 weeks ago that Tulsi Gabbard stepped down as Director of National Intelligence. And God bless her husband, he's dealing with some cancer issues, so she stepped away to be more attentive to him. But before she left, she released a series of documents that showed American funding, taxpayer funding for bio labs around the world. She put out some documents that showed further involvement by Anthony Fauci when it came to what I call the Wuhan. Of course, that is the COVID-19 pandemic. And I thought to myself, well, you know what? It was back at in December of 2024, and I think I talked to you just a couple of days after your committee released its report on all of this, and I thought, all this has been known. All this is out there. The media, first of all, let me ask you this. The media seems to have no interest in covering this in depth in any sort of way.
2: Right.
1: To my way of thinking, this is maybe the biggest scandal that this country has ever had, but yet the media is so dedicated to protecting Anthony Fauci. Have you been able to put your finger on why? And they really don't want to have him stand accountable for any of his actions?
2: Well, in part, if you think about one side of the aisle versus the other, you know, we're for less government and they're for more. And so you want to protect those that are in the government. You know, when our country started, you know, way back when, over 200 years ago, we had three agencies, state, treasury, and war. That's it. Those all make sense to me.
1: Mm-hmm.
2: These other agencies have developed over time, and they've become their own little kingdoms, unfortunately. And Congress has sort of acquiesced power in so many ways, and especially oversight. But we were trying to do that. We're doing that. But they got so used to just holding things back from Congress, hiding things from Congress, running the world the way that they see fit. And I think most of the mainstream media agrees with them on doing that, and they don't want to cover it. And it's really a shame because it's just a matter of the truth. And so things have changed since the time I was a youth when the media would just tell you what's going on. That's what we did in our report. And our report's unclassified, and Tulsi Gabbard declassified a lot of things and to make it available to the public. Our report's unclassified. I didn't mention Republican or Democrat one time. I just put out the facts, and there's been very little interest from mainstream media. And there's a lot in there. There is so much in there to the point where Dr. Fauci's deputy director, David Morns, was just indicted, and rightfully so. He broke the law. He knows he broke the law. Even in one of his emails to the friend he was breaking the law with, he said, "It looks like I'm going to jail." He knew he was doing things wrong. They don't even want to talk about it, and it's a shame. And, you know, the whole COVID situation, a pandemic, was an opportunity for not only the United States as a people to have like a 9/11 moment where we unite, but for the world to come together too. But China withheld. They held off the WHO that became a worthless organization for us, and there were so many things wrong. But there were people like Dr. Fauci, who was for gain-of-function research, and here's why I think he was. He thought, if we can create something in the lab that might occur in nature, and I have the vaccine for it already, well, then I'm the hero, and I'm going to sell a lot of vaccines, too. That's part of it, in my mind. That would be a logical conclusion. And the idea that you do create it in the lab is dangerous, obviously. And somebody asked him in 2012 about using gain-of-function research, and they said, you know, aren't you worried about it getting out of the lab and creating a pandemic? And he said, I think the benefits outweigh the risk.
1: Wow.
2: Well, that may be. You may think that. But what happens when the pandemic starts and you try to pretend that none of these things were going on, and that you put together a team to say it came from nature when they have no evidence whatsoever, and they completely ignore the evidence that it came from the lab? We've got to do some cleaning up. And God bless Tulsi Gabbard. She served in uniform. She served her country. She has the right approach. And what she was doing in her final time, Dan, was taking a look within the intelligence community and finding out what people were actually doing. So anybody who was coming forward saying, this looks like it came from the lab, they were retaliated against. And there was a lot of that happening. It's like, no, this is our narrative. This is what we want to say. And let's just put this all behind us and forget that we ever got involved with this when we should not have been involved with it at all. And Dr. Fauci, you know, through his interviews, he said, well, I signed for the grant, but I don't know what's in it. Somebody else looks at it before me. I just sign him. Oh, really? Really?
1: There's no way. There's no way that's true. This guy was acutely aware of every single aspect of this and exactly what they were doing. And your report that your committee put out spells it all out in detail. Anyone can find it if they want to. And I've seen some. I've seen Rand Paul and some others suggest that the pardon that he got from Biden could be looked at, maybe reversed, or maybe done away with somehow. I don't see that as a possibility. But the idea, does that keep you up at night knowing that he's probably going to walk away from this with unscathed?
2: Well, I'll tell you what. I've had a lot of people say to me, Dr. Winthrop, Congressman Winthrop, when is somebody going to jail? Is Dr. Fauci going to jail?
1: Don't hold your breath.
2: And I said, well, you know what? I don't know what will happen there, but I do know there's some people going to hell.
1: Well,
2: and
1: that's where the ultimate judgment's going to come in, right?
2: That's exactly right. But, you know, if I can take a minute to, I do want to reflect on not these people that have not served the country well, but those that have. Because we have so many, and I've served with them, many in Congress. Many were in uniform before they came to Congress. But I joined the military in 98 because we kept getting attacked, and I thought, who are these guys? They are the true servants for others. And I'm telling you, every generation has their heroes. They're all carving out their own chapter in history from, you know, the beginning of time, Normandy invasion, which so many people have great respect for. You saw people said, I'm about to go give my life, you know, for the sake of others. And, you know, there's a thing called the Eyes of Freedom, and it tours the country, and it's about Lima Company out of Ohio, Marines. They lost 22 while I was in Iraq, as a matter of fact, and two from my high school. And they have a display with large paintings of these guys, and their boots are out in front of the paintings. And one of them, the letter to his parents was there. And in it, he said, if you're reading this, you know what happened. But he goes on to say, I wouldn't change a thing. I wouldn't change a thing. And I see people like a guy named Mike Spann. Mike Spann was the first American killed in Afghanistan after 9/11. And he was former Marine, then became CIA. And on a CIA application, he said, I believe in the meaning of honor and integrity. And I feel personally responsible for making changes in this world that are within my power. Because if I don't, who will? Believe me, Dan, they're out there. Mm-hmm. I could go on and on with heroes I served with that gave their lives.
1: You could write
2: how they did it.
1: You could write a book about all the outstanding and tremendous Americans that you've met during your career as a congressman and a member of the military and as a doctor. And Dr. Brad Winthrop, thank you so much for the time tonight. Happy 4th of July to you and your family. All the best to you as America continues on in year 250. And thank you once again for coming on the Bill Cunningham Show. Appreciate your time tonight.
2: Keep the faith. We can do it, Dan.
1: Yes, sir. All right. Brad Winthrop, thank you so much. And that you talk about great Americans. A phrase that Willie uses all the time, that guy is the very definition of it. Dan Carroll for Bill Cunningham, who's with you every Sunday night.
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1: So once again, I want to thank Brad Wenstrup for being here. Just an absolutely great American. And if you ever get the chance, and you should make time to look at the report, because it is, I've seen it. I talked to him about it when it first came out. The report that he did and his committee did is absolutely jaw-dropping. It is the House Select Subcommittee on the Coronavirus Pandemic, chaired by Brad Wenstrup, 557 pages. And so you need a little time. Don't just go there if you only got a few minutes. But when you've got some time to spend, look at the report, read through it, take the time, and then you'll see all the stuff that Tulsi Gabbard, and God bless Tulsi Gabbard for what she did. And she did a great service to this country. But look at all, and I never talked about Dr. Fauci that much, but when he was in the news all the time. But that guy needs, he's got something coming due to him. And we can only pray that he gets it in this life or the next. Dan Carroll for Bill Cunningham is with you every Sunday.

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8: 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Their names were McKenna, Gambino, and Wang. They came from different lands, and they spoke different tongues, but they all shared the same dream, America. 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So tune in McKenna, Gambino, and Wang for traffic and weather updates on the sevens for your commute. 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
9: This is Sunday Night in America. Dan Carroll in for Bill Cunningham, the great American. And it was a huge week this week because of all this past week, I guess I should say, because of all the stuff that was going on, all the rulings that were coming down from the Supreme Court. And the one on the 14th Amendment, for my, to my way of thinking, was probably the biggest and most important one. But there were other decisions as well, and we're going to try and get through as many of them as we possibly can. I turn to my good friend Tom King, who is the chief counsel and outstanding constitutional lawyer for the GOP in the great Commonwealth of Pennsylvania. And Tom King, it is great to have you on the show tonight. How are you, sir?
11: Yes, sir, Dan. It's my pleasure, and happy birthday to the United States of America.
9: Happy birthday. How? What's the 4th of July 250th anniversary weekend look like in the Tom King household?
11: Well, it looks like we got the banners up out on the fence rail out here for the neighbors to see when they come by on the tractors. And we're celebrating by watching the massive fireworks in Pittsburgh. And locally all over this end of the state.
9: Well, I think the biggest decision that that the Supreme Court put out this past week had to do with birthright citizenship. I've seen a lot of analysis on this. Some I agree with, some I don't agree with. Even the Washington Post, Tom King, came out and said the Supreme Court was wrong on the birthright decision. I saw other analysis that said this decision is right up there with Roe v. Wade. I don't know if it's that big or that important, but you've had some time to look at this. You've had some time to digest it. You've seen the dissents by Clarence Thomas and Alito. And so as Tom King sees this ruling on birthright citizenship from the Supreme Court, how do you size it up?
11: Well, I would have, if I had a vote, which I don't, but if I had a vote, I would have gone with the president on this one. There is, you know, it was a defeat nonetheless, but there is some ray of hope in Kavanaugh's in Kavanaugh's opinion, and he's sort of opened the door for Congress, perhaps, to at some point when there are enough votes to address. Some of this birthright citizenship stuff in terms of, you know, the countries sending their people in here and people who are otherwise not here legally coming to bear children. And so Kavanaugh left some ray of hope. You know, it was a narrow decision. And so if on a 5-4 vote, you have a fifth vote who went with the majority, but opening the door for perhaps at some point in time, some action by Congress, but it was nonetheless a defeat, and I thought it was fundamentally wrong.
9: Well, I mean, I'm glad you brought that up because I've seen analysis on what Kavanaugh had to say about this, and the analysis that you just spoke of, where he's laying out a roadmap for Congress to deal with this, I guess in a legislative way, could be effective. But I've seen other analysis from sources that I trust that said, because this is a constitutional amendment, this is the 14th Amendment, doing something about it legislatively doesn't reach that bar, doesn't get the job done.
11: Well, it's one of those things that'll linger on until somebody tries to do something about it, because you know, when you have a majority of five and one of them isn't in tune or in sync with the other four, it always opens the door for lawyers, at least, to debate whether somebody can do something about it. And certainly I would hope that somebody could. Just to have an absolute birthright citizenship, I don't think was ever the founder's intent. I think that certainly people who are here illegally or people who have allegiances to other nations, such as the Chinese sending people on vacations to have American citizens come here and be born, is just clearly wrong. And I don't think it's fundamentally sound. So I would agree with Thomas and Alito again, but I find myself often agreeing with Thomas and Alito. Yeah. So.
9: Well, I think most sensible people do. And Alito wrote that he talked about, it just boggles the mind. I can't get my head around this, but he talked about people who are trying to come into the country and gain citizenship in a legal way and going through the process, which, you know, is painstaking, it is long, it's expensive, and somehow they are denied citizenship because they haven't completed the process yet. But then on the other hand, you can have someone come into the country illegally, give birth, and all of a sudden they are able to stay in the country because they have given birth to someone who magically is an American citizen. and they go ahead of the people who are trying to do it legally. It doesn't make any sense at all.
11: Doesn't make any sense to me, and it certainly is a massive issue, though, in terms of the number of people affected, and the court consists of human beings too, and I think some of that sway in the majority decision comes from that concern of the massive number of people who might be affected by this. But nonetheless, I think the thinking was sound on the other side, and I would have gone with the minority instead of the majority here.
9: Let's look at the other one on temporary protective status for Haitians and Syrians. And it says right there, into my way of thinking, Tom King, temporary status. And yet the left had a conniption because the Supreme Court issued the ruling that authorizes the administration's efforts to end this temporary protected status.
11: Yes, that was a good one. And I think they rightfully decided that case, and I think they decided that the administration was within its bounds to stop that temporary status for those citizens of those countries, and that the government had the right to do it. So I think they were on solid ground. I think it's a good decision, and I think it will come into effect in the future. Perhaps that's another way to look at the birthright citizenship. If you can enforce restrictions with respect to who can come in, it's maybe a backdoor method to deal with that issue as well.
9: Yeah, have you heard of any challenges to this so far? Because I know those on the left are going to seek to keep the Haitians that are here, the Syrians that are here. They're going to seek to keep them in country as long as possible.
11: I haven't heard of any, but I'm certain that there will be dozens and dozens of challenges in the immigration world with respect to this, and I'm sure we haven't heard the end of it.
9: Yeah. The other one had to do with keeping preventing trans boys from playing in women's sports. And the ruling, I think a lot of people think, really doesn't go far enough, because I guess what they said, and correct me if I'm wrong here, but they essentially said that states that already have laws that ban biological boys from playing in girls' sports, those laws can stay in place. But other states that allow biological boys to compete against girls in girls' sports, well, those laws can stay in place too. Is that essentially the way that came down?
11: Yes, that's basically it. I mean, it has to take them as they get them, you know. And mm-hmm. So what they got was a challenge to the laws, including laws of West Virginia, that banned biological males from playing in female sports. This one's near and dear to my heart, having daughters who have played at a pretty high level in the sports world and having coached some of this. And also, this case has a great effect on a pending case that we have in Pennsylvania dealing with a Pennsylvania Human Relations Commission regulation that would create six different genders. And so some of the, especially some of the Clarence Thomas language from the opinion is breathtaking to us and supportive of our position. And so I think Clarence Thomas had it exactly right. You know, the mere fact, and I'm paraphrasing what he said, but the mere fact that someone thinks that they're a female doesn't make them a female. And there may be gender dysphoria, as he says, but that doesn't mean that they're able to change their gender. And so the court got into a lot. It's a really well thought out decision. And the court got into a lot of the background on this area of the law and things that have been happening across the country. So it was heartening to people like me that think that men, the biological men, ought not to be playing in women's sports. And it reinforces my firm conviction that Title IX was intended to support women's sports and to protect women in sports, as opposed to opening the door for men to participate in women's sports and to destroy women's sports. So I thought this was a great decision.
9: Yeah. Did that ever make any sense to you, that those who work so hard to support Title IX, to bring it into existence, to And really, you see the great improvements that have been made in women's sports over the years. And that part I don't have a problem with. I never thought Title IX was really put together in the right way or enforced in the right way. But it seemed that so many people who were in favor of Title IX were so willing to throw it all away on the altar of DEI and political correctness.
11: I thought the hypocrisy was staggering. People who should have been supporting women in sports and protecting women who are in sports were hypocritical at best in allowing biological males to participate in those sports because they at some point in life decided that they believed that they were women and entitled to participate. So I thought it was hypocritical of the people who should have been supporting it and didn't. And I thought the logic was lacking, completely lacking, and the effect was terrible. There were real world effects on women in sports.
9: Yeah.
11: There were teams that didn't compete because the women refused to do so. Do you remember the boxing match in the Olympics? I mean, where the male beat the devil out of the biological female.
9: And she quit. Yeah, she quit. She said, I got no business being in the ring against this guy. Yeah.
11: I don't blame her.
9: Yeah, absolutely. Let's look at one more here. The Supreme Court ruling, and it's written here that it expanded the president's ability to fire heads of federal entities. I guess the left is looking at this saying that, of course, this is just Trump being the dictator that he wants to be, expanding his power, expanding his reach and all that. But it seems to me that this power should have been there and was there all the time to fire heads of different agencies within the executive branch.
11: Correct. And for those who say that, they need to study history a little better, because this goes back to Franklin Roosevelt and the Republican Supreme Court in the Franklin Roosevelt era, stopping Roosevelt's alleged power grab. But Trump has picked up on this, as you know. A lot of his theories and a lot of his beliefs are vested in the power of the presidency and the authority of the president to work with people that he can work with, but not to have to work with people who he can't work with at the executive level. And I think that's pretty much the way the court phrased this. The curious one is the one that accompanied this with the FTC member who was. Although they said that the president could get rid of people, he said they can't get rid of the Federal Reserve, rather not FTC, but the Federal Reserve member who Trump wanted to get rid of had gained a temporary reprieve. Although I think that's mainly based on due process concerns about the fact that she's alleged to have done certain things. The interesting part about that one is that the court spelled out, and for lawyers who practice in this area, we're always in the midst of these debates with people on the left about how much due process somebody is entitled to, how much of a hearing, how much of a day in court do you get. And so the Cook decision was pretty interesting in terms of suggesting that you didn't even have to have a hearing to give them that some modicum of due process. You know, they could answer questions, for example, and get to a conclusion that they could be removed. So I think this is a temporary reprieve there. But I agree with you completely, Dan, that this is one where I think the president has always had these powers, but it's the first time in almost 100 years that he will have those powers back again, thanks to President Trump. I mean, it's really a remarkable term in the court. Four of these major cases all have Trump's name on them, and Trump himself appeared in the United States Supreme Court. That's unprecedented. The president showed up to sit through the argument of the Supreme Court. It's incredible.
9: Went there to watch. I think that's the first time that's ever happened. But Tom King, we're going to have to leave it right there. We're up against the clock, my friend. As always, though, I appreciate the insight and the thoughtful commentary. And keep up the great work there in Pennsylvania. And I'm certainly looking forward to the next time we get a chance to talk again, my friend. I appreciate it.
11: Yes, sir, Dan. Thank you for having me, and happy birthday, America.
9: Happy birthday, America. Tom King from Pennsylvania, thank you so much. Dan Carroll in for Bill Cunningham, who's with you every Sunday night.
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2: Marco Rubio, our great Secretary of State, put out a video honoring America's 250th. I thought it'd be a great way to close out the show tonight. Danny Boy Gleason, hit it.
3: 250 years ago today, a small band of men gathered in Philadelphia and declared war on the most powerful empire on the earth. They pledged their lives, their fortunes, and their sacred honor to the cause of their posterity. Many of them would lose everything in the revolution. Their homes burned, their land ransacked, every last pound and shilling to their name poured into the patriot struggle. Some would die as paupers. But that was a price that each and every one of them was willing to pay. A price they were willing to pay for us, for me, and for you. Because they understood something that free men have always known, that there are things more precious than wealth, more valuable than safety, that there are great causes more important than even life itself. The men who signed the Declaration were writing a new chapter in the story of an ancient civilization. They were heirs to the English tradition of common law and liberty, to the Christian moral imagination, to the Roman idea of republican virtue, to the whole expanse of the Western memory, stretching from Athens and Rome to the Magna Carta, to Jamestown and Plymouth Rock. Our founders knew that liberty was not an abstraction floating above history. They knew that parchment promises alone could not make a nation free. The Soviet Union's constitution promised freedoms it never intended to honor. Many failed states and tyrannical regimes have borrowed the words of rights and liberties. But a constitution is only as strong as the people it belongs to. America has never been merely a proposition. It has always been a real and living civilization, a unique and distinctive people, unlike any other nation or people in the history of the world. America is an exceptional nation because Americans are an exceptional people. We are a people born on the edge of the known world. We are a frontier nation.
4: Liftoff! We have a liftoff!
3: From the hardy pioneers on the Oregon Trail to astronauts transcending the limits of Earth itself, America made the frontier a principle of national life. The men who built our country were heroes, among the greatest and most noble that the world has ever seen. This is the greatest nation on Earth. That has been true for 250 years. And with God's grace, it will be true for the next 250 as well.
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4: From ABC News, I'm Wayne Cabot. In what could be a game-changing ruling, FIFA is lifting the red card suspension of American star Folarin Balogun. ABC's Christian Cordero reports.
5: Sources tell ABC News President Trump called FIFA's president Gianni Infantino last week urging him to review the matter. Soon after it was made public, Trump wrote thank you to FIFA on social media.
4: He said that FIFA is reversing a great injustice, and a lot of soccer fans might agree with that. Video shows Balogun didn't mean to step on his opponent's ankle. He will play in Seattle Monday against Belgium, whose team says it is astonished by this decision. The death toll from the heat is 25 in New Jersey alone, killing people from their mid-30s into their 80s. Most had no air conditioning. In a heat wave that Governor Mikey Sherrill says was the worst in 14 years, the cooling storms that ended it twisted power lines. The governor promising.
6: We're moving really, really quickly to address these things, get people power back as quickly as possible.
4: But the radar is already lighting up with more strong storms. New York Mayor Zoran Mamdani warning of flash flooding in the city in the morning. It's hitting Pennsylvania overnight. President Trump leaves Monday night for Turkey, meeting with NATO allies after blasting them for not being supportive enough in the U.S. and Israel's war with Iran. In Iran, days of mourning for the assassinated Ayatollah are attracting hundreds of thousands, some calling for the U.S. president to be assassinated. The large-scale Russian attack that Ukraine warned of its people was coming happened during the early morning hours, Russia launching waves of missiles and drones targeting Kyiv. The Smithsonian says it's nonpartisan, always has been, after the White House said the exhibits there are made by people who don't want you to love your country. 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
4: On his social media Sunday, President Trump posted a falsified image of former President Obama and his wife Michelle boarding an Air Force One that had been spray-painted with graffiti, including BLM. Washington State has a millionaire's tax that helps pay for child care. State Democratic leader Joe Fitzgibbon says he's okay with the petition to repeal it.
9: We welcome that. We think this is an important enough issue that that Washingtonians will weigh in, and we wouldn't be pursuing it if we didn't think Washingtonians would support it.
4: Critics say the millionaire's tax is driving people out of state. We are dying less. Early data showing a decrease in death rates last year from the year before. Leading cause of death is now heart disease, then cancer. The causes of death have increases. A couple of them have, including the flu and pneumonia. We're becoming more antisocial. Axios reporting Americans are socializing less across all age groups. The decline is steepest among 15 to 24-year-olds. 20 years ago, they spent about an hour a day hanging out with others. Now it's 35 minutes, compared to an average of 4.8 hours a day on their phones, says Gallup. Someone stealing sewer covers in San Francisco in the dead of night, Jessica Lipnack, has been seeing it on a Ring camera.
10: 15 seconds, next one. 15 seconds. It took him no time at all. He was complete, professional.
4: They've named him the Great Drain Robber. I'm Wayne Cabot, ABC News.
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19: 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I host a morning show in Nashville, Tennessee, Super Talk 99.7 WTN. You can follow me on the socials at Dan Mandis Show. There is a lot to talk about. You know, usually when you come back from a three-day holiday weekend, there's not a lot of things to discuss, but there is a lot to talk about. Later on in the show, we are going to compare and contrast Donald Trump's speech. It was an epic speech. And listen, I know that there's some people not big fans of Donald Trump that listen to Red Eye Radio. Others, big fans of Donald Trump. I have my problems with the president. By and large, I'm a big supporter of what he is doing. I thought that his 4th of July speech was really good. But what we're going to do later on in the program, we are going to compare and contrast President Trump's speech on the 4th of July with New York Mayor Mamdani and his speech celebrating, if that's what you want to call it, the 4th of July. So we have that. There was a lot of violence against police officers over the last couple of days. We'll talk about that as well. Just a lot to get to here on Red Eye Radio. The phone number remains, again, 866-90-RED-EYE. Your phone calls always welcome. One of the more interesting stories, though, is that Donald Trump has saved America's chances in the World Cup. Now, I'm just going to tell you, I'm not a soccer fan. I'm not a FIFA fan. I've not been keeping up with the World Cup. As a matter of fact, I've actually been keeping up with Taylor Swift's wedding just a tad more than the World Cup, which is literally not at all. But here's the amazing thing. Donald Trump has now stepped in to save America's chances in the World Cup. This is actually a really interesting story. So if you're not into soccer, which again, I'm not, I'm going to explain this the absolute best that I can. One of Team USA's star players was suspended for half a game and an entirety of the next game because the referees, in a very controversial decision, decided that our star player had committed what I would say is a flagrant foul in basketball or unnecessary roughness in football. That is what the red card stands for in soccer. Now, American fans lost their ever-loving minds because I can tell you that the Team USA player, he was trying to go for the ball and he didn't really do anything intentional. I know nothing about soccer, but I do know how to play soccer. And I can tell you, as a guy who has played soccer and I watched the video, both these players are going for the ball and the American player basically accidentally stepped on the ankle of the opposing player. Now, the referees said that it was red card worthy, which not only they ejected him again from the game against Bosnia and Herzegovina, but also suspended him for Team USA's next game as well. And I'm here to tell you, it was an incredibly bad call.
13: What? Fans outraged.
20: The worst red card there ever was.
13: Others pointing to the GOAT, Lionel Messi, making a similar foul earlier in the tournament, walking away with a slap on the wrist. No matter what, Balogun will have to sit out Monday's big game against Belgium.
19: Yeah, I like how they say, no matter what. Well, nobody actually thought that Donald Trump would be picking up the phone.
21: Well, it's a major break for the U.S. men's national team. Its top scorer, Fuller and Balogun, is back in the lineup for tomorrow's World Cup showdown with Belgium. FIFA has reversed his one-game ban, and President Trump might have helped make it happen. Madison Scarpino has the latest on this. Madison.
22: Hi, John. Yeah, we are just learning in the last hour that President Trump actually called the FIFA president, according to sources, asking them to review Balogun's suspension.
19: And people are losing their ever-loving minds. Now, you've got people all across the world because, as you know, soccer is really popular in other nations. It's popular here as well. But here's the thing, is that people are now saying that the United States should never be allowed to host the World Cup ever again because our American president, basically the accusation is that he interfered with the tournament. But if this call was as epically bad of a call as people are saying, then to be honest with you, why shouldn't President Trump get involved? I mean, honestly, I went through the Obama years when, of course, he was apologizing across the world for America. Then you had Joe Biden, who basically did the same thing and allowed America to ultimately devolve into an illegal immigration nightmare. It's nice to have a president who is actually sticking up for America. And so now you have Clay Travis, who is saying that, yes, President Trump and Commerce Secretary Howard Lutnick and others put together a team of elite lawyers from outside our government to challenge this red card. Specifically, they challenged the use of slow motion instant replay to give the red card. Now, that is called video assistant referee in the world of soccer. And so apparently our lawyers were arguing that using the slow motion instant replay violated FIFA rules. Now, Trump apparently called the president of FIFA, Gianni Infantino, FIFA's, again, president, to let him know that, yeah, you know what? Gianni, the appeal has been filed saying that the red card penalty was excessive. And by the way, if you watch any soccer, which I don't, but I've seen plenty of clips of people that watch soccer, and they're saying that in real time, actually, I think Clay Travis is going to say this in this upcoming clip, in real time, the video assistant referee, the real referees in real time down on the field, they did not call this this red card. It was only when it went up to the video assistant referee and they watched it in slow motion that they decided to give the red card. And so Trump and our attorneys, well, they said that the red card penalty was excessive. FIFA's independent committee review agreed that it was excessive and incorrectly given. And yes, indeed, they actually rescinded the red card.
0: In real time, it's clear that it's accidental. The player that was stepped on was able to finish the game. It's not as if we had a significant penalty for the other side here either. I believe, based on conversations that I have had, that President Trump talked to Gianni Infante, the head of FIFA, who has had a great relationship with, said, as many sports fans did, hey, this red card was unjustified. This was way too draconian of a punishment relative to what occurred. And FIFA went back and looked at their rule book. And one of the things about FIFA is their rule book basically allows them to do anything. And under FIFA Rule 27, and I'm reading, they have the ability to suspension of implementation of disciplinary measures. That is the authority under which this red card has been lifted.
19: Now, from what I understand, this has happened before where FIFA has stepped in and said, okay, you know what? This call was not a good call, and we are going to reverse either this red card or whatever it is. But, you know, the reaction of people is going to be way over the top, as it always is. And so for Team USA, I guess Monday, so later on today, they do have a game against, is it Belgium? I think it's Belgium. I might be wrong on that. Whatever. Anyway, so this is a very big deal, though, in the world of soccer. And here's the funny thing. So many people, you know, FIFA should be happy because there are so many Americans who simply don't care about FIFA, the World Cup, soccer, so on and so forth. But you know what the thing is? This has brought a lot of attention to the World Cup, which is, of course, being hosted here in America. And I don't know about you, even though I'm not watching the games or the matches or whatever you call them, what I have really enjoyed, and I'm sure that Gary and Eric have said this before, I've really enjoyed watching people appreciate what America is all about. Coming up, maybe I'll try to do it in the next segment, but people in from across the world coming to America, they have been incredibly amazed at how great our country is. I mean, we had the guys from Scotland singing the national anthem. I've got terrific audio that came out. There's a guy from Germany who has spent the last, several weeks here in America. This guy is dry heaving, crying. His shoulders up, down. He is crying because he has to go back to Germany. You have all of these people from Europe and all of these other places that are saying America is incredible. Oh my gosh, the Wawa, the gas stations, and Buc-ee's, and all of these fast food restaurants, and air conditioning, and they're talking about how great America is. And how sad is it that we have all of these people? And I don't know how many people have come from other countries into America to watch the World Cup. To be honest with you, friends, it could be a few hundred, which I doubt. It could be several thousand. It could be thousands. I don't know. Because I don't really care about FIFA or the World Cup. But what I do care about is America's greatness. And how incredible is it, and how incredibly sad is it, that we have all of these people coming in from the UK and Europe and Scotland and all of these different places, acknowledging and appreciating what America is all about and what America has to offer. And yet here in America, we have thousands, millions of people that simply do not agree. Why do I say that? Well, obviously because of the rise of socialism, duh. We've got Mamdani in New York, who gives an absolutely horrifying July 4th speech. We have socialists across America who are being voted into office. And I would love to sit here and say, well, it's only a few socialists. Yeah, but I want you to think about this. Those socialists that have been voted into, for example, the House of Representatives or wherever. You know, it could be state government as well, state legislatures as well. But you've got these socialists that are being voted into office, and the American people are voting them into office. And so, yeah, socialism is on the rise. Now, do I think that our way of life here in America is in danger? What I find interesting is this. The Democrat Party, they are now acquiescing to the socialists. You do have people within the Democrat Party like Elizabeth Warren and crying Cory Booker. Spartacus. Who are saying, oh, yeah, sure. Democrat Party, big tent. Let's even bring in the socialists. In other words, what they're doing is they're basically saying, you know what? Let's go ahead and do the opposite of what has made America so incredibly great. Let's do the opposite of capitalism. Let's do the opposite of what America stands for. Let's do the opposite of what all of these people who have come into our country and spoken about how great, in glowing terms, what America is all about. The Democrats, they want to do the exact opposite of everything that has made America great. And everyone knows that America is great, at least amongst the civilized world. All these Europeans coming into America, talking about how great we are, acknowledging our freedoms, acknowledging how amazing our way of life is and our culture is, at least now. And the Democrats, as a party, they want to do the exact opposite. And all you have to do is look at the difference between Donald Trump's speech and Mamdani's speech. And we'll do that and a lot of other things on this evening's version of Red Eye Radio. My name is Dan Mandis, in for Gary and Eric. 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
19: 866-90-RED-EYE is the phone number, 866-907-3339. Dan Mattis here in for Gary and Erica. Coming up after the bottom of the hour, I'll go ahead and do my segment as we compare and contrast the July 4th speeches of Mayor Mamdani out there in New York and President Donald Trump. It's really interesting, the things. I look at it politics kind of like sport. You know what I'm talking about? Like, I like sports, but I really enjoy politics. And when Donald Trump trash talks and he really shoves the truth in the haters' faces just to watch them respond, I love that. For example, Donald Trump posting this: over 273 Americans have been shot since the war in Iran began in Chicago. I mean, people are losing their minds. And you know what? If they want to lose their minds over the truth, then here's the deal. The truth hurts. Speaking of which, I think I've got time to play this. Chuck Todd apparently did not like Donald Trump's speech that I'm going to be talking about coming up here after the next break. But Chuck Todd apparently didn't like Donald Trump's speech.
28: I'm so angry and feel betrayed. I do. I feel betrayed as an American by him on this.
19: Hmm.
28: Constitution is not perfect, but it gives us a way to keep going. It gives us structure for disagreement. It gives us a method for repair. It gives us the possibility of becoming better without pretending we were always good. It makes some of the same promises that some religious texts do for people. And this is why I'm so pissed off.
19: Now, during this, and I'm going to repost this on my social, follow me at Dan Manda Show. But if you watch the video, he's sort of like bobbing up and down, like he's so angry that he can't seem to calm down. It's like his legs are shaking up and down. He's so angry.
28: Not because I love the country less, but because I love the idea of America enough to resent seeing it cheapened by this man.
19: Hmm.
28: America deserved better at 250.
19: Right.
28: Someday, I believe, it will get better. Let's do it.
19: There you go, Chuck Todd. All right, got a lot more straight ahead on Red Eye Radio.
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19: 866-90-RED-EYE is the phone number, 866-907-3339. Dan Mandis in for Gary and Eric this week. We have had some incredible scenes across the country with fireworks and all kinds of scenes of really appreciating everything that America stands for. Donald Trump had a great speech, of course, in Washington, D.C. last night. He was also at Mount Rushmore as well. I want to play some highlights from what Donald Trump said the night of the 4th, talking about America.
2: This country is the home of freedom. This is the land of liberty. And this is a flag that's the banner of the most extraordinary, most exceptional, most incredible nation ever to exist on the face of the earth. And we're doing better now than we've ever done before. No people have done more good, shown more courage, made more progress, righted more injustice, or achieved more greatness than you, the American people. For 250 years, the United States of America has been the hope, the promise, the light, and the glory among all of the nations of the world. All over the world, they try and be like us. Nobody can be like us. And with God's help, we will always be this or even better. We're going to be better.
19: That is Donald Trump and the president, of course, talking about you and I, all of us collectively, the American people. And clearly, he is right. Even in this country, at a time where we do have these communists all over the country that are getting elected, the president is remaining hopeful.
2: Here on our National Mall, we're celebrating freedom's triumph over tyranny, liberty's conquest over oppression, and the enduring victory of the American spirit from the July 4th, 1776 to July 4th, 2026. Big dates. That's big dates. Two big ones. And tonight our country is stronger, freer, richer, safer, and prouder than ever before.
19: And I love what the president had to say. Again, showing appreciation. And really, the thing that I took away from the president's speech was that he was hopeful. And he was understanding of what America not only means across the country, but across the world as well, to people that voted for him. You know, there's a story out there, and I'll get into some of the details here in a little bit. But the headline is Joe Biden's illegal immigration where we had, of course, as you know, friends, open borders for 4 years. That led to a 30% rise in home prices for we, the American people. So as Donald Trump is talking about not only the greatness of America, but the greatness of American citizens, the other side, well, they favor illegal immigration. They favor tearing down America. They favor insulting America. They like to do everything they can to want to change America. And I think that it almost seems like, obviously, one of the big differences between the two political parties, the big question that you would need to ask yourself, are you proud of America? I, for one, am. It would seem like an obvious yes, but as recent polling has shown, no, you've got a lot of Democrats who are not proud to be Americans. They're not proud of America, the nation that they live in, the nation that protects their freedoms, including their freedom of speech, where they run down the president and our country at every turn. I mean, this is what these socialists are running on. You've got a hatred of everything that America stands for. They hate capitalism. They hate the military. They hate police. They hate law and order. They hate legal immigration. They celebrate and want more illegal immigration. They hate our freedoms, our freedom of speech. They certainly hate the Second Amendment. I don't think I'm spreading fake news. And it's, again, as I said in the opening, it's not just the candidates themselves. It is those that vote for them and advocate for them as well. Now, remember, just last week, Harry Enten on CNN.
3: Among Republicans, 93% are extremely or very proud. Just one, a single one, say they have little to no pride in being an American. But look over at the Democratic side. This is where we've seen this extremely or very number. It's been taking a tumble at 27%, which is way different than the 93. You do the quick math with me here. What is that? That's a 66-point difference here in terms of extremely or very. But look at this. The little or no proud to be an American actually among Democrats eclipses is greater than the extremely or very proud number. So we are just living in such a different universe.
19: Now, he's throwing a lot of numbers out there, so I'm going to repeat them. How proud are you to be an American? If you are conservative, if you are a Republican, 93% say very or extremely proud to be an American. Only 27% of Democrats are extremely proud to be an American. Little or no, only 1% of Americans are not proud to be American. 36% say they have zero pride in being Americans. On the other side. Anybody shocked by that? So more of the Democrat Party say they have zero pride in being an American than say they are very proud of being an American. 36 to 27%. Shameful. You know, one of the things that you have to look at when you see numbers like that, Democrats not proud to be Americans. And by the way, this is part of the greatness of America. You are allowed not to be proud to be an American. Knock yourselves out, Democrats. Knock yourselves out, socialists. Knock yourself out, Mayor Mamdani. Mayor Zoran Mamdani out of New York. When you compare and contrast Donald Trump's speech with the leader of the Democrats, the leader of the Socialist Democrats or the Communists, whatever you want to call them, what a difference. I just played you some select audio bites from Donald Trump's speech. Incredibly proud to be an American. Mayor Zoran Mamdani out of New York, he trashed America. And he ought to be ashamed. Listen.
5: The powerful have always known their answer. America, in their view, is an arena of supremacy, where only a select few are allowed freedom, where not all are created equal. America, if you ask them, becomes less the more people it welcomes. America, they will tell you, belongs only to those with the right accent or the right shade of skin. The rest of us, they insist, should be grateful for merely being allowed to visit. How small they are. How weak. How unoriginal. At every moment in our past, those who led through exclusion and isolation have tried to win power and enrich themselves by turning us against one another. Division is the oldest trick in politics and the cheapest.
6: So I love how Mamdani is talking about the evils of being divisive, right? He's talking about the evils of being divisive. As he is engaged in an absolutely incendiary speech, it's just awful. It's like I want to shove a bottle rocket down his throat to keep him from saying any more. But this is America, and he's allowed to say what he wants. But claiming that if you want legal immigration and controlled immigration and a country wanting to protect its sovereignty, that you're being divisive and trying to simply enrich ourselves, well, that's what Mamdani's stance is. And by the way, you don't have to be, as he's castigating the rich and powerful, you don't have to be rich and powerful to want our borders secure and keep crime off the streets. I mean, it's the rich and powerful, I suppose, from many years ago that wanted immigration in the first place. That America was supposed to be welcoming to all who wanted to take advantage of the many opportunities here in America that our freedoms granted. But you know what? I don't want people coming into our country and taking advantage of our laws, taking advantage of our generosity. And I love how Mamdani, a socialist, is blasting the powerful as he strong-armed the state of New York into essentially paying off his city's debt. More on that later. But it's abundantly clear that Mamdani hates America and he wants to change America. And by the way, the audacity of him sitting at George Washington's desk as he attacks America is horrifying.
5: As we mark 250 years, what do we see? We see a city of contradictions within a nation of contradictions. We see the wealthiest country in the history of the world, one where children go to sleep hungry while the world's first trillionaire hungers for more. We see monopolies that dominate every industry and oligarchs who buy elections. We see masked agents terrorizing our streets, eating food cooked by our undocumented neighbors before spiriting them away in unmarked vans.
6: Okay. So a few things. That one line where he says, we see a country where children go to bed hungry while its first trillionaire hungers for more. Can somebody please show me a child in this country that is hungry due to our nation's politics, due to our nation's millionaires and billionaires? Can anybody actually point me to a child that, if the family cannot afford to eat, that there aren't plenty of food banks and government benefits to provide the safety nets for kids to be able to eat? Mamdani is lying. I almost called him a lying a-hole, but that's an insult to a-holes. It's nothing but platitudes. Kids don't go hungry in this country. They just simply don't. Unless the parents don't know where to get the resources or refuse to go get the resources for the kids. But kids, legal or illegal, they don't go hungry in this country. I don't care how conservative the state. I don't care who's in office or who controls Congress. Kids don't go hungry in this country. And yeah, Elon Musk is rich, and he's made many other people richer as well. Elon Musk has employed thousands of people over the years, and he does incredible work as well. So Mamdani is just being hateful in trying to spread hatred, and he's trying to spread division, the same kind of hatred and the same kind of division where earlier in his speech, he is saying the Republicans and conservatives are guilty of. 866-90-RED-EYE, 866-907-3339. Got a lot more straight ahead.
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3: 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Paul Pelosi is back in the news. So you know Paul Pelosi is the husband of former House Speaker Nancy Pelosi. Well, apparently he was in Napa County, California, otherwise known as Wine Country. And apparently he hit a parked car with his Porsche. And he left the scene. And he kept driving until his Porsche became disabled. The incident comes about 4 years after Paul Pelosi's DUI conviction, stemming from a separate crash in the same area. I said it at the time. I'll say it again. If Nancy Pelosi were my wife, I would be heavily drinking as well. Got a lot more straight ahead.
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2: From ABC News, I'm Wayne Cabot. 25 dead in New Jersey from day after day of sweltering heat, suffocating humidity, with little to no relief at night. Some who died are elderly, some are in their 30s. Worst heat wave in 14 years, says Governor Mikey Sherrill, now surveying destruction from storms that ended the stifling heat. The mayor of Pahrump is saying power may not be back fully until midweek. ABC's Sonia Rincon.
3: It is a good thing the heat wave is over, because being without power when it's 80 degrees is a lot better than when it's 90 plus. Cleanup and power restoration are underway, but they will not be done before the next round of storms. A neighbor here we spoke with says it's time to take climate change more seriously. Summer storms are getting more and more destructive.
4: I've been through hurricanes here and whatnot, but this was the most intense. It looked like straight line wind.
3: Now, one of the lasting impacts of the storms Friday night is on New Jersey transit trains. Dozens of trees fell onto the wires that supply power to several train lines.
2: We have a World Cup wowzer. America's star will play Monday after all. President Trump calling FIFA on behalf of Folarin Balogun. Carded for stepping on a foot.
5: What changed was FIFA somewhat unexpectedly said that they are going to change the punishment itself. So they didn't so much as reverse the decision, because that would admit some kind of wrongdoing from the referee. It also is very hard to do that, because the call itself was reviewed by the video assistant referee. So essentially within the game, they doubled down on the choice that they made.
2: ABC's Christian Cordero, the U.S. playing Belgium, which says it is astonished. A man is in custody after a woman in her 20s was killed by do-it-yourself fireworks.
6: A chaotic scene unfolding in front of a home after a car caught on fire when a large quantity of fireworks ignited and exploded.
2: That's in Chico, California. Melissa Adon, this is ABC News.
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2: Hollywood had high hopes for the long weekend, but a new movie was a bit of a dud compared to expectations.
9: Un movie de minions con monstras.
10: Minions and Monsters mustered up $60 million at the box office, way below the $80 million that had been projected for that family film over the extended holiday weekend. It marks the lowest opening for the series.
11: What are you, some sort of old man toy?
10: What? Toy Story 5, meanwhile, notched the number 2 slot with $31 million. It's that movie's third week of release. And Supergirl slid to third place in week 2, raking in $9.6 million in ticket sales. Mike Dubusky, ABC News.
2: Virginia now allows cameras in crosswalks and at stop signs, thanks to a bill by State Senator Angelia Williams-Graves.
12: They will turn on when they sense, if you will, the car approaching and not slowing down. The goal is for people to obey the rules of the road.
2: Violators can expect to pay a fine. That law took effect July 1st, letting towns and municipalities install them if they choose to. Virginia is also first in the nation to put a device in vehicles of chronic speeders. It uses real-time GPS data to pinpoint the vehicle's exact position on the road and compare it with the local speed limits. If the driver's going over, the brakes are applied. The typical court-mandated duration for the device is a year. A mother who lost her son to a speeding crash says this would have saved him. Wayne Cabot, ABC News.
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16: 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I host a morning show in Nashville, Tennessee on Super Talk 99.7 WTN. That is 6 to 10 Eastern, 5 to 9 Central. 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By the way, I forgot to mention, but if you can't call, but you want to text into Red Eye Radio, I have now activated my text line, which I use for my morning show in Nashville, 615-737-9986, 615-737-9986. If you want to text in comments to the show, you can do so at that number, 615-737-9986. There is a video. You know, when the weather gets really hot, things start going crazy. We saw really high temperatures, of course, over the 4th of July weekend. One video went viral quickly. You can find it on my socials at Dan Mandis Show. A mob of teens attacked a female police officer in North Charleston, South Carolina. It is a 30-second video, but it really does tell you all you need to know about these types of, and I'm going to air quote this, these teen takeovers. You've got this massive amount of teenagers, and they're running wild. And you know, you listen to talk radio and you're on the internet and you're on the socials. You know how these things go. You've got massive amounts of teenagers. It can be anywhere from a couple dozen to hundreds of teenagers. They all show up in one place and there's a lot of violence. There's a lot of vandalism. Fights break out. It is just awful. And so in this particular video, that did indeed go viral, millions of views. A lone white female police officer is being attacked by a bunch of young black teenagers. And realize when I say teenagers, they could be younger than 18. They could be 18. They could be 19, early 20s, whatever. But now, luckily, I believe she's going to be okay, because backup comes very quickly. But this cop, she's on her back and she is in a headlock while multiple people attack her. One girl is actually hitting her with a Roman candle, which is some kind of a firework, and it's just insanity. And again, these types of events, they're called teen takeovers, but it seems to me like these are becoming a lot worse than simply teen takeovers. You know, reading comments, some people are calling this anarchy, whatever. I, of course, doing what I do, I look up the actual definition of anarchy, and it's defined as a lack of order where there is no effective authority or control, leading to disorder, confusion, or lawlessness. Okay, whatever. I mean, eventually the cops do show up, but, you know, when more officers arrived, they were able to get at least some semblance of control. But there's a couple of bigger issues here, as this white female police officer is being attacked and bludgeoned by a bunch of these teenagers or young adults. Some are saying that this officer was bested by this group of teenagers, and I'm, again, putting that in air quotes, including the one that had her in a headlock. You know, she could have been disarmed. In other words, this could have been even worse. And I guess part of my question would be, if you're a police officer and things are going south really quick, dude's got you in a headlock, should she have pulled out her gun before she got into a headlock? Before she was put into a headlock? By some guy who has her in a headlock while others are beating the living daylights out of this police officer? And listen, I don't mean to blame the victim. I don't mean to, I don't know, I don't want to sound sexist because I'm all for female police officers. But I think that our law enforcement, they're so afraid these days of pulling their weapon in a situation like this that they're putting themselves at their own peril. If she's getting attacked and she's a police officer, you need to pull out your baton. You need to pull out your stun gun. You need to pull out your actual gun so that you can protect yourself. That's what you need to do. And unfortunately, these days, police officers are afraid to do that. And so this police officer, she could have been disarmed, and she herself could have been shot with her own gun. And I'm sorry, but if there's a bunch of evildoers around you, and they're attacking you, and your life is, in my opinion, clearly in danger, and you're being beaten up by a Roman candle, which from what I understand, they're like hard plastic, that hurt. You've got a group of at least three or four people descend on this law enforcement officer ganging up on her. And I would never, again, in a million years, say that females should not be law enforcement officers. But I would say that she should have pulled her baton. She should have tased these morons. And if her training called for it, pull out her gun. Because she's literally being beaten and on the ground in a headlock before other cops, other officers arrive. You can see the video on my social media at Dan Manda Show. Follow me, please. On X. So these large groups of teenagers beating up on this woman, this police officer, is horrifying to watch. And this is all part of what we're seeing in these, and I'm again air quoting, teen takeovers, where they're running rampant, they're vandalizing cars and buildings, and now they're getting into fights, and now they're attacking police officers. This really is becoming an epidemic problem. And the bigger issue is that you see these videos and nothing ever comes of these attacks and the arrests. Because these soft on crime judges, they just let these teenagers and these young adults go so they can do it again. And it escalates and it escalates. One guy commented on my post. You know what he said? He said, you can thank President Lyndon Johnson and the Democrats for the breakup of the black family starting in the 1960s that have not slowed yet. This, he says, is the result with generational, comfortable poverty. Well, if you want to go down into that kind of a discussion, we can. Because, you know, it's my contention that these teenagers and these young adults, well, they don't have adults in their lives that actually care. Their parents, by and large, don't care. I mean, let me ask you this question. You think that attacking a police officer is the first thing that these degenerates have done? No. They are slowly but surely becoming hardcore criminals because they have not had to suffer any legal or sociological or parental consequences to this bad behavior. Now, you have or have government programs that do or did penalize two-parent households. If you, for example, had a single mom in the house, then they get a mountain of assistance. You add a father into the mix, and those benefits are reduced. Well, where do you think a lot of these young adult males and these teenagers get the discussion about listening to authority and understanding authority? Typically, that's from a father. Well, if there's no father in the house, because the government decided that if a father was in the house, then that household would not get as many benefits. Well, that does encourage single parent households. And the father's out. It encourages single parent households. And whether we're talking about, typically, and this is an argument that has been ongoing for a long time. Why would you want two parents in the home if your government benefits are going to be reduced? So out goes the father. And those fatherless households, anybody will tell you, leads to all the chaos that we're seeing today, because it is a father, typically, that will teach a young man about a respect for authority. The other thing is, more importantly these days, two incomes in a home. That is the bigger issue these days. You've got a mom and a dad both working, so those two incomes end up lowering what you get from the government. So, you know, why work if you can get the welfare and assistance for free? So as far as this guy was saying, this generational comfortable poverty, okay, meaning people are just, you know, they're comfortable with being impoverished. But here's what I would say. I don't care how little money you have. You know right from wrong. And can somebody please tell me how attacking a cop is going to solve that poverty issue? It's not. And I will tell you, do you know what the biggest motivator for me was in my entire life? I'm 58. My entire life, the biggest motivating factor in my life, being in poverty, being impoverished. I have been so in debt in my life. When I got kicked out of my house at the age of 18, I had about $300-$400 to my name. I had to work multiple jobs in order to survive. I literally ate Top Ramen for weeks on end, and that motivated me. I worked every holiday. I worked 7 days a week. At one point in my life, I've had 5 part-time jobs. Unfortunately, there's a certain segment in our society, mainly the ones that are out there attacking police officers on the 4th of July, that are not motivated by poverty. They'd rather, instead of working, go out and attack police officers. At least that's what the video would tell me. You know what they're not doing? They're not out there working. So I don't care about your parental status. I don't care about how impoverished you are. I just don't care. You know, we can have these really deep philosophical discussions that all sound, you know, very important and academic. But you know what I would say? The time for excuses is over. If they can't stop attacking police officers and innocent people, if they can't stop vandalizing cars and vandalizing businesses and taking over Christian-based festivals like we saw in, I think it was in Kansas City a couple of weeks ago. They have this annual festival, and it's like a Christian family festival. And for, I guess, the second or third year in a row, it was taken over and destroyed by one of these, teen takeovers. If they can't respect authority, and if they can't respect the rights of other people, I don't care your skin color. I don't care how much money you have or don't have. I don't care about the number of parents that you grew up with. I don't care how much is invested in the school district that you go to, if you even go to school. You deserve to be locked up. I think that America is losing its patience with these kinds of behaviors. Unfortunately, that only extends to one side of the aisle. That really only extends to one political party, and that would be the Republicans. The Democrats, they're all for this stuff. I'd like to see any Democrat come out outside of John Fetterman. I'd like any Democrat to post a video of that police officer getting beaten up and condemn it. Will they? No. No, they won't. And that is incredibly sad. Danny is in Missouri. And Danny, thanks for calling Red Eye Radio, 866-90-RED-EYE, 866-907-3339. Danny, go ahead.
17: Hey, first time caller ever to Red Eye Radio. But I wanted to give you kudos for declaring yourself a conservative. And that can be dangerous these days, but, you know, much of what you've said has just gotten me thinking. Trayvon Martin, I don't remember the guy's last name, but Ferguson, Missouri,
16: Michael Brown.
17: And when the media posted a picture of Trayvon Martin, they posted a picture of when he was 10 years old.
16: Oh, I remember that.
17: Right, and they talk about him being a child, but what people don't seem to understand is that part of it is nutrition, part of it may be steroids. I'm not into conspiracy theories, but people are developing faster at a younger age and getting stronger. So what we used to call 50 years ago a child is basically the equivalent of an adult from 70 years ago. And when Zimmerman took the actions he did, I think he was totally justified. The female officer, she should have pulled her weapon, pointed it at their ankles, and if they continued to advance, when you are going up against multiple
16: You're right. When you're going up against Danny, appreciate the call. I'm up against a heartbreak, but you're right. When you're going up against multiple people and they want to kill you, you need to defend yourself. Got a lot more straight ahead.
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19: Another forecasted decrease in U.S. hop production for this past season. Yet, as Lance Honig of USDA's National Agricultural Statistics Service points out,
20: it's down just fractionally from the actual acreage last season.
19: Specifically, for the combined reporting from the three major hop-producing states, all from the Pacific Northwest.
20: Acres strung for harvest are forecasted 41,642 acres. You get pretty precise on that since it's a relatively small area crop.
19: However,
20: because it is technically a little bit below last year, that means it'll be our fifth consecutive year of declining acreage.
19: After that crop reached its peak production in 2021, at the height of craft beer popularity.
20: It's the fewest acres since 2014. Certainly doesn't imply that it's a small acreage. We really saw a big run up going into 2021. It seems as though maybe that acreage has settled back to this maybe new level.
19: I'm Rod Bain reporting for the U.S. Department of Agriculture in Washington, D.C.
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16: 866-90-RED-EYE is the phone number, 866-907-3339. 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
10: Yes.
16: Go ahead, ma'am.
10: Kansas, USA.
16: Yeah, I can hear you. Go ahead.
10: Okay. I want to say hugs to Venezuela.
16: Okay.
10: All of them, and hugs to that poor little police officer, and hugs to the world.
16: Okay.
10: That's okay.
16: Hugs to the world, absolutely okay.
10: And if anyone that does not like America, we should give them a free ticket out, just like people that want to get out of L.A. or New York, like the movie.
16: Well, and Shirley, I very much appreciate the call, and you bring up a great point, and it is one of those points that we who live in America, love America, and watch all of the America hating that is out there, it is astonishing to me the number of people that do hate America, and again, I appreciate the call. I want to talk a little bit about what is going on and what has been going on in Washington, D.C., because I think that there's a lot to discuss, not only with what Donald Trump said about America during what I would say his great speech, a very good pro-America speech, but also what also happened in Washington, D.C. I got to tell you that the more that you watch, and somebody brought up earlier what the media is has been covering in Washington, D.C. And I want to expand upon that a little bit, because, you know, part of what the American people respond to often is what the media reports. There is a photo, and if you want to follow me on the socials at Dan Mandis Show, there is a photo, and some are calling it the defining image of America. And it is a photo of a bunch of white nationalists surrounding a black woman. And again, this is in Washington, D.C. She's on what looks like a bus. And she is indeed, apparently, it looks to me like she is on a bus, and she is surrounded by, again, a bunch of white nationalists. And this is a story the media has been desperately trying to push, where this group of white nationalists went to Washington, D.C. to march on the July 4th event. They're calling this an iconic image. And it is this image of a woman. Find it on my socials at Dan Mandis Show. But you've got the woman surrounded by dozens of these white nationalists. And the New York Post describes the story this way. Because, again, remember, the media is desperately trying to sell this story of the Patriot Front. Maybe you've heard of them. Maybe you haven't. I'll explain in a little bit. But they say that hundreds of members of the Patriot Front wore masks and khakis and sunglasses and hats to the Capitol. Some of them paraded around upside-down American flags. Others carried Confederate flags as they marched through Washington, D.C. So the Patriot Front, if you don't know who they are described as a white nationalist organization. They say some, New York Post, back to the New York Post, some were seen in videos chanting slogans such as life, liberty, victory, and reclaim America. Again, this group, Patriot Front, they've been described as one of the leading white supremacist groups in the country with 200 members. That's how many members, according to the New York Post, Patriot Front has. Can I ask a question? Like, it's late, and I'm not necessarily typically up on the radio at this time doing radio, so I may be a little light on the caffeine, but we are a country of like 350 million people. And the Patriot Front has 200 members, and they're one of the leading white supremacist groups in the country. I mean, that doesn't seem like a lot, does it? All of 200 members? Okay. They say apparently there were like 400 of these white nationalists in Washington, D.C. Now, here's the thing. Do you know what we didn't see? This black woman in this defining image of America? Black woman surrounded by a bunch of white supremacists? Do you know what we didn't see? We didn't see this woman raped or murdered or harassed or stabbed in the neck or beaten. That's what we didn't see. So what we have here is a bunch of guys who have views that I would disagree with. But here's the thing, is that you have an organization that is simply pro-American values, pro-law and order, ending immigration, which I disagree with, and ending support for Israel, which I also disagree with, and so on. And so I'm not defending this group. Others are, by the way. I'm not. I'm not defending them at all. But my point is that we here in America have every right to say what we want in this country, up to a point, obviously. You can't threaten people. But, you know, this woman made it off the bus, which is more than we can say for Irina Zarutska, who did not make it off the bus. As a matter of fact, I would be willing to bet that if that woman on this bus was stabbed in the neck by another person or was under attack by another person on this bus, I'd be willing to bet that those white nationalists would stand up to that perpetrator and protect that black woman. Do you know why? Because one of their things is law and order. And again, I'm not defending white nationalists. I am just, though, stating a fact. Will the media talk about that? That Irina Zarutska did not make it off of her bus, but this woman did? And Zarutska was on a train. I understand that. So Dana Bash over at CNN had Doug Burgum on, you know, the Interior Secretary. She is asking, I'm going to play this audio for you. She is asking if he would press Donald Trump to condemn these white nationalists coming to Washington, D.C.
2: As Interior Secretary, will you recommend to the president that he condemn this group and what they were trying to message, what they did try to message here in Washington?
11: Well, there have been, Nana, part of my response to that is that there are protests on the Mall that people say things that I think are irreprehensible about President Trump, and yet they're allowed to go on because of free speech in our country. And so this is a something, but you've seen President Trump. I was with him in North Dakota. I was with him at Mount Rushmore.
2: This is
11: I was with
2: white
11: him last
2: nationalism.
11: Night.
2: It's as you said, a part of America's history that still has pockets, but the fact that they were here in Washington on such an important day, I do want to move on.
11: But I do think, again, I mean, there are people that are saying death to Israel and death to America. I mean, this is part of free speech in America. They can say it. We can object to it. But it is something that comes with free speech in America.
16: I think Dana Bash desperately wanted to move on because she realized that she sounded like an idiot. Because he's got a point. You are free in America, thanks to the freedom of speech, to say whatever Lord-forsaken thing you want to say. And as far as I can tell, these guys didn't break any laws. I don't think they threatened anybody. Again, this woman made it off the bus okay. I'm not defending them. I'm not saying that I relate to white supremacists. I don't know this group from Adam. What I do know is that I myself have actually been called a white supremacist. I'm not, but I'm a conservative talk show host, and so I'm thrown into that bucket. But you know what I would ask Dana Bash? I would ask, as she is, you know, breathlessly asking Doug Burgum whether or not Donald Trump will condemn the white supremacists, and it's almost like, oh, Lord, are we going to do this again? Remember when Donald Trump was asked, like, I mean, it was like dozens and dozens of times, will you condemn white supremacism? And Donald Trump is like, I've been condemning white supremacism. How many times do I have to do this? We're going to do this again? Is that what we're going to do? I would ask, again, Dana Bash, if she will condemn this story. The Department of Homeland Security has now confirmed that a semi-truck driver has been charged with the killing of a Pennsylvania state trooper, a guy by the name of Michael Perea Jr. That truck driver was a Haitian illegal alien who flew into this country under Joe Biden's mass parole program in 2024. He also got his CDL in the sanctuary state of Massachusetts. So, Dana Bash, why don't you get the governor of Massachusetts on, Maura Healey, and ask if she condemns the senseless death of this Pennsylvania state trooper? How about you ask the mayor of Boston, Michelle Wu, if she condemns the senseless death of this Pennsylvania state trooper? Maybe Elizabeth Warren or Ed Markey, the two senators from the state of Massachusetts. Will they condemn the death of this law enforcement officer? Will Dana Bash do that? No, she won't. But you see how ridiculous this all is? The media desperately trying to sell these white nationalists in Washington, D.C., the leading, one of, if not the leading white supremacist groups in America, all with 200 members in a country of 350 million. And by the way, you also had these folks chanting death to the USA.
3: Death, death to the USA! Death, death to the USA! Death, death to the USA! Death,
16: right,
3: death,
16: right,
3: to
16: right.
3: The USA. Death, death to the USA!
4: We're not free till everybody is free!
13: Happy birthday, you!
3: Happy birthday,
16: nice.
3: Happy birthday, you.
13: Happy birthday, you.
16: So you have these folks screaming, F the police. You have these people screaming, we're not free till we're all free. And they're also screaming, happy birthday, America, F you. And again, death, death to the USA and so forth. And so is Dana Bash hand-wringing over this? No. You know, the other thing that I would say to Dana Bash, and I realize very few people, if any, either know who she is, an anchor at CNN, or care about what she has to say. But you know what I would be curious about? I would be curious. On the left, you have all of these people, including people that have been elected into the House of Representatives, that would agree with the chants of these people in Washington, D.C. F the police. We're not free till we're all free, which means they want to abolish prisons. Death to the USA. I'd be willing to bet that there is more people on the left that agree with those things and those chants than people on the right who agree with some of the tenets of these white nationalists. Just saying. So just a few things to think about as you're going to be hearing in the days to come about all of these white nationalists in Washington, D.C. 866-90-RED-EYE is the phone number, 866-907-3339. 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

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I host a morning show in Nashville, Tennessee, Super Talk 99.7 WTN, 6 to 10 Eastern, 5 to 9 Central. 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Coming up after the news, an outstanding example of news management. A story that, for whatever inexplicable reason, was released right before the July 4th holiday. I've got that story for you coming up next. You don't want to miss it right here on Red Eye Radio.

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4: From ABC News, I'm Wayne Cabot. In what could be a game-changing ruling, FIFA is lifting the red card suspension of American star Folarin Balogun. ABC's Christian Cordero reports.
5: Sources tell ABC News President Trump called FIFA's president Gianni Infantino last week urging him to review the matter. Soon after it was made public, Trump wrote, "Thank you" to FIFA on social media.

0: He said that FIFA is reversing a great injustice, and a lot of soccer fans might agree with that. Video shows Balerin didn't mean to step on his opponent's ankle. He will play in Seattle Monday against Belgium, whose team says it is astonished by this decision. The death toll from the heat is 25 in New Jersey alone, killing people from their mid-30s into their 80s. Most had no air conditioning. In a heat wave that Governor Mikey Sherrill says was the worst in 14 years, the cooling storms that ended it twisted power lines. The governor promising,
1: we're moving really, really quickly to address these things, get people power back as quickly as possible.
0: But the radar is already lighting up with more strong storms. New York Mayor Zoran Mamdani warning of flash flooding in the city in the morning. It's hitting Pennsylvania overnight. President Trump leaves Monday night for Turkey, meeting with NATO allies after blasting them for not being supportive enough in the U.S. and Israel's war with Iran. In Iran, days of mourning for the assassinated Ayatollah are attracting hundreds of thousands, some calling for the U.S. president to be assassinated. The large-scale Russian attack that Ukraine warned of its people was coming happened during the early morning hours, Russia launching waves of missiles and drones targeting Kyiv. The Smithsonian says it's nonpartisan, always has been, after the White House said the exhibits there are made by people who don't want you to love your country. 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
0: On his social media Sunday, President Trump posted a falsified image of former President Obama and his wife Michelle boarding an Air Force One that had been spray-painted with graffiti, including BLM. Washington State has a millionaire's tax that helps pay for child care. State Democratic leader Joe Fitzgibbon says he's okay with the petition to repeal it.
4: We welcome that. We think this is an important enough issue that that Washingtonians will weigh in, and we wouldn't be pursuing it if we didn't think Washingtonians would support it.
0: Critics say the millionaire's tax is driving people out of state. We are dying less. Early data showing a decrease in death rates last year from the year before. Leading cause of death is now heart disease, then cancer. The causes of death have increases. A couple of them have, including the flu and pneumonia. We're becoming more antisocial. Axios reporting Americans are socializing less across all age groups. The decline is steepest among 15 to 24-year-olds. 20 years ago, they spent about an hour a day hanging out with others. Now it's 35 minutes, compared to an average of 4.8 hours a day on their phones, says Gallup. Someone stealing sewer covers in San Francisco in the dead of night. Jessica Lipnack has been seeing it on a Ring camera.
5: 15 seconds, next one. 15 seconds. It took him no time at all. He was complete, professional.
0: They've named him the Great Drain Robber. I'm Wayne Cabot, ABC News.
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13: 866-90-RED-EYE is the phone number, 866-907-3339. I'm in for Gary and Eric this week. Always appreciate the opportunity to fill in here on Red Eye Radio. So I love this video, and I think it really does speak to a broader point. Go to my X feed at Dan Mandis Show, and you are going to see a video. And I know that there's a couple of different ways to look at this video, but I'm going to describe to you what is in this video. You've got a guy who is standing on top of a car, getting ready to burn the American flag on the 4th of July. Another guy walks up and grabs the dude trying to burn the American flag, grabs the flag, and tries to walk away. By the way, the guy who is trying to burn the American flag is wearing a dress. Trans Tifa. They say that this guy that is trying to burn the American flag is an Antifa member, and oftentimes people will call them Trans Tifa. So the guy walks up, grabs the American flag, and grabs the guy trying to burn the American flag because he's trying to grab the American flag back. A fight ensues. And the dude that's trying to rescue the American flag throws another Antifa member down to the ground. And the guy's trying to walk away with the American flag, thereby saving the American flag. Now, here's what I don't know. What I don't know is who is right in this case. By the way, it looks like, and I'm slowing down this video, it looks like the second person that tries to get the American flag to burn it, a fellow Antifa member, also thrown to the ground, also, it would appear, wearing a dress. I guess part of the moral of the story is, if you're going to go try to burn an American flag on the 4th of July, you better expect some pushback, and you better be ready for some combat and not in a dress. Now, why do I like this video? I like this video because I do believe that the fatigue is real. What do I mean by fatigue? Social media is an absolute cesspool of bad behavior. It really is. It is a cesspool of bad behavior. And we, the American people, are tired. We are fatigued watching bad people get away with stupid stuff. Now, before you send, you know, your emails or your text messages to 615-737-9986, that is my local text line, yes, burning a flag is protected American speech. So this is actually an interesting case study, right? You have one guy who is clearly flag-loving and America-loving, who rescues this American flag from these two Antifa guys wearing dresses, and they've got masks on and the whole bit. And one of them, after getting thrown to the ground, apparently needs an ambulance while the dude who rescued the flag is walking away. So now the question is, and the question will become, how do they handle this from a legal standpoint? You got a guy here who rescued the American flag, threw somebody down onto the ground, apparently causing them injuries. Perhaps he could be charged with assault because burning the American flag is free speech, although I'm not sure where arson comes into the whole thing. You know what I mean? So maybe you could say, well, the guy protecting the American flag was actually trying to prevent arson. Maybe you could say that. Now, of course, it looks like the scene, it's on concrete. It looks like in some sort of, you know, generic American city. I wonder what city this was in. I'm gonna see if I can figure out what city this is in. What city was this in? I'd be willing to bet it feels like Philadelphia to me. I don't know why, but it does. It feels like Philadelphia to me. Or Los Angeles. I'm waiting for Grok to let me know. You can, by the way, see the video on my feed on the X feed at Dan Mandis Show. Nope, Lower Manhattan. The video from the Post shows a nighttime confrontation during what appears to be an anti-ICE or a similar protest. So, yeah, apparently this is perhaps New York City's financial district, which is, I believe, Lower Manhattan. So anyway, yeah, it'll be interesting to see if this guy actually faces any kind of charges. I'm not typically a vigilante kind of guy, but that is clearly what the flag saver is a vigilante. And I've got no problem with it. Because, you see, when we live in a society where people like this whole thing must have been some sort of a trans Tifa kind of a rally or whatever, because even in the background, they got another person, looks like a guy, again, wearing a dress. So they're all over the place, whatever. Anyway, the fatigue is real. I was talking earlier about these teen takeovers where, in the news today, there is a police officer that was being a female police officer, and she was being beaten by three or four degenerates. She was in a headlock. This cop was in a headlock, and she was on the ground and being beaten. And you see these kinds of videos, and it makes you angry, because here in America, we have a so-called justice system where people like this never face justice. And so when the vigilanteism comes about, you're rooting for the person who may very well be breaking the law, which is this guy throwing the trans Tifa member down to the ground and protecting the American flag. He could be charged with assault. But we live in a society today where people, rarely do they suffer any kind of a consequence. I was talking about the teen takeovers earlier. Did you see what happened in Newport Beach, California? Where you had another one of these teen takeovers. And they just get on the beach and they start, you know, in the community around Newport Beach, and they start doing what they do. And the cops will make a bunch of arrests, and then they'll get in front of these soft-on-crime, George Soros-funded Democrat judges, and nothing happens. And so I apologize, not really, I apologize for cheering when one of these, attempted flag burners gets thrown to the ground. Too bad, so sad. But I just think that we live in a society today where the fatigue is real, We're seeing all of this stuff happen on social media, and it does get really, really frustrating. Now, and again, you can see it at my X feed on X Dan Show. It's at Dan Manda Show. That's where you can find it. All right, real quick, let me see here. There's a number of other stories that I wanted to get to in this segment. This was released, and I don't really understand why. This was released on the Thursday before the three-day July 4th weekend. In other words, you're talking about news management, where you'll have, you know, typically it's the government who will release a story, release details about a story, and they'll release it right before a weekend so that they're hoping to essentially bury the story. But how is this for a headline? Secret Service agents knew Thomas Crooks had a rifle, you know, the guy that shot President Trump, that Thomas Crooks had a rifle and had made his way onto a rooftop in Butler, Pennsylvania, with a clear shot at Donald Trump, and never, never issued a word to the president's own protective detail. They knew that the president was in the crosshairs of this guy for 2 minutes and didn't say a word to the protective detail of Donald Trump, who were right there. Those details were revealed in a damning new report released on Thursday by the Department of Homeland Security's Office of Inspector General. According to the report, the Secret Service missed multiple opportunities to detect, prevent, and disrupt Thomas Crooks' attempted assassination of Donald Trump during the July 13th episode in the midst of the 2024 presidential campaign. The report details that local law enforcement notified the Secret Service of a suspicious person on the roof at 6:09 p.m. Donald Trump was shot at eight times at 6:11 p.m. Yeah, Donald Trump was shot at eight times at 6:11 p.m. So just think about that. It takes just seconds to get on the communications channel and say, shooter on the roof or whatever, to get Donald Trump surrounded and off of that stage and protected. But they never notified the Secret Service never notified the president's personal security detail that were, again, right there. The Secret Services, the story goes, again, from the Daily Mail, the Secret Services' overall lack of policy and processes, coupled with limited intelligence sharing and poor collaboration and communication with protectee staff and state and local law enforcement, set the conditions that led to missed opportunities to prevent and detect the attempted assassination, according to the Office of Inspector General, which, by the way, if you don't know, the Office of Inspector General, it is like an internal investigation agency. And by the way, don't forget that a man was killed. So not only, you know, I mean, Donald Trump was shot in the ear, but they could have actually saved a man's life. If they had surrounded Donald Trump, if they had protected Donald Trump and gotten him off of the stage, the shooter would have said, nope, can't make the shot. And perhaps the shooter would not have taken those shots. Thereby, a man would still be alive. But listen to all of this. The lack of a coordinated communications with state and local law enforcement would also prove to be deeply damaging. The Secret Service did not receive 102 radio transmissions sent by local law enforcement officers in a separate communications room in the run-up to the attempted assassination. Instead, the report says, Secret Service received only 5 phone calls and 3 text messages about a suspicious person who was later identified to be Crooks during that period. They also never received 3 transmissions from local law enforcement officers that the suspect in question had a long gun. The limited communication regarding the suspicious person did not create a sense of urgency for Secret Service members to report this information to President Trump's protective detail, according to the report. In other words, there's no sense of urgency. Do you remember the part of the story where, and by the way, a lot of this is familiar because there have been other investigations, but you remember when there were people on the ground who saw Thomas Crooks on the roof with a gun and they're screaming at the Secret Service, he's got a gun, he's got a gun. And while I do understand that a member of the Secret Service was trying to get up onto the roof to stop the guy, he ended up falling, nobody thought to notify Donald Trump's actual detail that were just a mere feet from the president and could have surrounded him and gotten off that stage. The other issues, the shooter flew a drone over the rally site for 9 minutes undetected. Apparently, the Secret Service counter drone system was not working. It was also being handled by a single under-trained operator. The equipment was also not tested before the event. The advance teams missed line-of-sight vulnerabilities that meant that Crooks was able to get on that roof and fire at Donald Trump from that elevated position. What's crazy is, you know, we did see that the director of the Secret Service did step down, a woman named Kimberly Cheadle, but the agents directly involved in all of this were not actually fired. They were suspended without pay. But then they were given jobs back and reassigned to restricted or non-operational duties. And again, realize we've seen a lot of this before. There have been reports by the Senate, an independent review as well. Many have said the same things. Communications failures, both human and equipment. The advance teams failed to identify line-of-sight issues. The counter-drones failed. They failed to secure the area outside of the security perimeter. There was reporting that the Secret Service at the time did not attend the pre-event meetings with local law enforcement. And again, remember that people were alerting the law enforcement. There's a guy with a rifle on the roof. That was roughly 2 minutes as well. So now, maybe that there has been an official inspector general's report, people will actually lose their jobs. But I got to tell you that this is so incredibly damning to the Secret Service. The phone number, 866-90-RED-EYE, 866-907-3339. Dan Mandis, in for Gary and Eric. This is Red Eye Radio.
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13: 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And somebody asked it because I was describing this guy who grabbed a flag that was being burned by some Antifa members. And somebody said, is that the 2025 incident or is that a new one? As far as I can tell, this happened in the last day or two. The timestamp, I grokked it, and they said that this was a post that happened in the last day or so, and it is from an incident that also happened in the last day or so. A couple of people, and listen, I call balls and strikes. It's what I do. I call balls and strikes. And so a couple of people agree with me that you may agree with the sentiment that this guy saved the American flag, and we absolutely love that. Supreme Court does say that is free speech. That is protected speech. So essentially, this guy assaulted two people. And so now the guy, his image was captured in all of the different videos because that's what everybody does. We'll see whether or not he ultimately ends up facing some kind of a charge. But again, it's a shame. Again, love the sentiment, love what he did. Unfortunately, he's put himself at peril. Got a lot more? Straight ahead.
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13: 866-90-RED-EYE, 866-907-3339. Dan Mandis in for Gary and Eric, and Bernard is calling in from California. Bernard, how are you?
7: Hi, I'm doing well.
13: Go ahead, sir.
7: Okay, so just I wanted to make two major points. When you guys claim to be beefing with Antifa, at this point, don't you realize that you're admitting to being fascist? I don't see what's positive about that. And the second thing is, going on the discussion you were having before the break, where you brought up vigilantism, saying the community would like to back somebody who's defending the American flag, which I totally understand, right? Mm-hmm. But you brought up the teens that attacked the female cop, right? And they were black teens. You know, they happened to be black teens this time. And I want to point out that you guys can never see the vigilantism in the black community fighting back against cops that are policing our community in a very abusive way. So when cops get attacked, it's a terrible thing, but you guys never talk about the root of where that anger comes from. And I think that's unfair. You know, that can be considered vigilantism, people fighting back from abuse. We have all kinds of videos floating around that went viral this week of officers shooting an unarmed black man. Many of them. It's not a single incident. It's a culture that they have in policing the black community.
13: So Bernard,
7: I'm trying to understand why you guys could never make that connection.
13: Hold on, Bernard. First of all, I'm one guy. So you keep saying, you guys, I'm one guy. So if you've got a problem with me, talk to me. Don't make these assumptions that, I don't know, who do you mean by, can I ask you a question, Bernard? Number one, who do you mean by all you guys? Who do you mean by all you guys?
7: I'm talking about, okay, I didn't mean to say you guys. I'm talking about you specifically because you're the one who brought up the connection. You brought up vigilantism and you brought up the teens attacking the female cop.
13: So can you tell me, Hey, Bernard, a couple of things. Number one, can you tell me what that female officer did, that lone female officer, can you tell me what she did to deserve getting put in a headlock, thrown to the ground, and beaten by three or four other people? Can you tell me what she did to deserve that?
7: Hands-on with a youth. She went hands-on with a minor.
13: How do you know it was
7: hands-on with a minor, which she shouldn't have done. If she didn't have the correct backup, first of all, she shouldn't have done it. And second of all, can you tell me the reason that she had for putting her hand on that minor? The legal reason? Because police aren't allowed to just touch us. And they know that when they're in your community. But when they're in the black community, they feel like they can do whatever they want. And they're the ones who never get a punishment. They're the ones who never see a consequence. Because you brought that up also.
13: Bernard, you say that police never face a consequence for doing what you say, which is, I'm assuming you're going to say they're over-policing the black community, but I see stories of police officers all the time who are put on suspension or they're fired because of their interactions in the black community. Like, I do. I see that all the time.
7: They're doing things that they should be arrested for, and they get fired. If I was to do the thing, if I put my hands on somebody at work, not only am I going to get fired, I'm going to get charged. And that's what we're saying when we say it's unfair. P- police are supposed to be kept to a higher standard. But if they commit crimes and get lower sentences, then how is that a higher standard?
13: Well, Bernard, if a police officer is trying to prevent someone from committing a crime, then they are doing their job.
7: Now, yeah, that doesn't answer my question. If they're supposed to be set to a higher standard, but when they commit crimes, they're often let off with raps, with taps on the wrist. There are stories of officers committing pedophilia, and they get fired instead of charged, or they get a light sentence. They get 60 days for
13: So, Bernard, can you do me a favor? I'm on all week. So can you send me, I'm going to give you my email address. I want you to send me the story, the factual story of a police officer being charged with pedophilia and that officer only being fired and not charged criminally for being a pedophile. I want you to send me that link.
7: Or to be sentenced lightly. I'll give you that. Sometimes they're sentenced, but it's a light sentence.
13: No. So okay.
7: I can send you stuff. Oh, no problem.
13: Okay. You got a piece of paper? Like, I'm going to give you my email address. Dan Mandis, M-A-N-D-I-S, danmandis@gmail.com. I want you to send me that story of a police officer who was convicted of pedophilia and you say not convicted.
7: Okay, or slap on the wrist. I'm going to look it up for you.
13: Or slap on the wrist.
7: If he was convicted and walked out of jail in 60 days, though, I feel like that counts. Because, again, that's not held to a higher standard.
13: Well, you're throwing this. I haven't heard the story. But would you say that?
7: Hey, Bernard, I say higher standard, though.
13: I got what you're saying. Okay. No, I understand. Police officers are supposed to be held to a higher standard. Mm-hmm. I understand that. So would you say, Bernard, that a police officer has a right to defend his or herself if there are three or four people that are beating said officer up? Bernard, you and I both know that if that police officer pulled out a gun and shot in self-defense one of these teenagers or young adults that was attacking her, all hell would break loose, right?
7: Sure.
13: Okay, so is she not allowed to defend herself? Is she allowed to defend herself, or is this being held to a higher standard? Is that not being allowed to defend herself when I would say her life is in danger?
7: Oh, I gotcha. So first of all, I work street outreach myself, and I work with the police, and I work overnight. Why did she put herself in that situation? As someone who works in the field, and often I do have to approach groups of PEHs, right? People experiencing homelessness. I don't walk into the middle of the crowd and start shouting demands when they're on private property and I'm asking them to relocate. I don't do that because it's not safe. So that adult female should have known strategically that it was not a good idea to put herself in the middle of that crowd of rowdy kids without the proper backup. If nobody was being attacked and she wasn't protecting life at that moment, she shouldn't have put herself in that situation. Now, when she was in that situation, should she have jumped directly to deadly force? No, absolutely not. They were kids. Should she have pulled her taser, her baton? Yeah, absolutely. Absolutely.
13: See, and Mike and...
7: If she's in danger of getting killed by kids, then, I mean, yeah, absolutely, she does have the right to pull her firearm and defend herself, possibly shooting one in the ground to watch the kids scatter, which you know they would do if they heard a gun go off. I mean, so let's be real about the situations in the streets. She should have been smarter.
13: So Bernard, let me ask you this question. When is a police officer, and by the way, there were officers there because they arrived pretty quickly. So I think they were on the scene in the vicinity, and I think that they were trying to break up whatever this teen takeover was. But hey, let's go beyond that, because you and I, Bernard, I mean, you bring up some valid points. But let me ask you this, Bernard. These teen takeovers, can I ask you a question about those, since you you work in the streets?
7: Sure, I hate them. I get caught behind them a few times. I've been caught behind them a few times at intersections where they just take over and we have to sit there. I hate them. So, yeah. Well,
13: okay, so why do they do that? And by the way, I remember, I don't know how old you are, Bernard. I remember when you would have these social media fueled gatherings where people would get together and literally dance in the shopping malls. I don't know if you remember that, Bernard. I do. Now it's taken a really terrible turn, and you've got all of these kids, and they get together in one area. They get together to fight. They get together to vandalize. They get together to literally take over streets. They'll, you know, do the car burnouts in the middle of the street and so forth. And I get frustrated, and I think the people of America get frustrated because we see these things, and nobody ever stops it, and nobody ever faces any real consequences.
7: Okay. So I don't have all the answers. What I will say about that is they're kids, and they're doing kid things, right? But it gets dangerous. Kids at that age, like the older teenager age, they're into cars. They're into guns, right? The stuff that they see on TV. Some of those kids will grow up and go to the military and all that type of stuff, right? So what I will say is, with my experience working with the homeless, sometimes I have to approach people and ask them to relocate, right? But it's hard to ask somebody to relocate when I have nowhere to send them. If I call all the shelters and the shelters are full that night, I don't know where to send that guy that I'm asking to relocate from somebody's private property. So to bring that back to the kids, they want to drag race and have fun and hang out with the girls and just watch some entertainment, but we don't have anywhere for them to go. I believe it was about a year ago, I saw that one city opened up the track and said, instead of doing the takeover, come to the track. Let me show you how to do it the right way. You guys can line up your cars and race.
13: Right. Hey, Bernard, here's the deal, though, is that we're not talking about just people that want to, you know, race cars. You've seen the video. I know that you have because you sound like a really smart guy. And I love what you do, which is trying to help homeless folks. So my point is, this isn't just about racing cars and hanging out with girls. They're vandalizing cars. They're vandalizing buildings. They end up getting into these massive brawls as well. I mean, that is what's happening. This isn't just, you know, American graffiti and driving down the and driving down the street, you know, trying to pick up chicks or whatever. No, this is dangerous stuff. We just had a thing here. I'm in Nashville, Tennessee. We just had one of these things here where somebody got shot and killed because it was one of these, you know, it was a much smaller teen takeover, but it was a point where they started fighting, and then somebody pulled out a gun and got shot. That's number one. Number two, I want to go back to the cop beating. So basically what you're saying, Bernard, is that this police officer is at fault because she put herself in a position where she's trying to do her job, and she put herself in a position where, as she's trying to fight crime and do her job, she ends up getting, you know, beaten up, and that is her fault. Well, if a police officer ends up interacting with a man, and let's just say, since this is, everybody always brings up race, so let's say a black man starts, you know, goes up to a cop and starts talking all kinds of nonsense and starts coming at the cop, and there's fatal consequences, then is it all right to blame the victim because that person walked up to the cop and started doing nonsense? Because the community, Bernard, would go nuts if that happened.
7: Yeah, I get it. In that situation, I mean, the cop did what they had to do. But the problem is, often what we see is we see the community member trying to de-escalate the cop. And the cop is the one that continues to escalate because they don't like that. For example, I love those auditor videos. I love them to death. 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
37: You know, summer is a great time to re-examine how much time your kids are spending on social media, along with what they are seeing and who they are engaging with. Ask them how the posts in their feed make them feel. These apps are built to be addictive, so kids, all of us in fact, will keep coming back for more, even when we are made to feel worse. It's bizarre. You might need to help your son or daughter reset their algorithm by unfollowing certain accounts and following or interacting with more positive ones. They might need suggestions of other healthier things to do, or to see you leading the way by example and putting your own phone away. In the run-up to bedtime, everyone's phone should go away. No questions asked. And if you need some help sort of, I guess, resetting expectations, try engaging parents of your kids' friends for a more coordinated effort. I'm Dr. Sanjay Gupta, helping you live a better life.
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Biden's illegal immigration surge triggered a 30% rise in home prices, 20% in rents. 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
8: From ABC News, I'm Wayne Cabot. 25 dead in New Jersey from day after day of sweltering heat, suffocating humidity, with little to no relief at night. Some who died are elderly. Some are in their 30s. Worst heat wave in 14 years, says Governor Mikey Sherrill, now surveying destruction from storms that ended the stifling heat. The mayor of Pahrump is saying power may not be back fully until midweek. ABC's Sonia Rincon.
9: It is a good thing the heat wave is over, because being without power when it's 80 degrees is a lot better than when it's 90 plus. Cleanup and power restoration are underway, but they will not be done before the next round of storms. A neighbor here we spoke with says it's time to take climate change more seriously. Summer storms are getting more and more destructive.
10: I've been through hurricanes here and whatnot, but this was the most intense. It looked like straight line wind.
9: Now, one of the lasting impacts of the storms Friday night is on New Jersey transit trains. Dozens of trees fell onto the wires that supply power to several train lines.
8: We have a World Cup wowzer. America's star will play Monday after all. President Trump calling FIFA on behalf of...

0: Lauren Balogun, carded for stepping on a foot.
1: What changed was FIFA somewhat unexpectedly said that they are going to change the punishment itself. So they didn't so much as reverse the decision, because that would admit some kind of wrongdoing from the referee. It also is very hard to do that because the call itself was reviewed by the video assistant referee. Mm. So essentially within the game, they doubled down on the choice that they made.
0: ABC's Christian Cordero, the U.S. playing Belgium, which says it is astonished. A man is in custody after a woman in her 20s was killed by do-it-yourself fireworks.
2: A chaotic scene unfolding in front of a home after a car caught on fire when a large quantity of fireworks ignited and exploded.
0: That's in Chico, California. Melissa Adon, this is ABC News.
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0: Hollywood had high hopes for the long weekend, but a new movie was a bit of a dud compared to expectations.
5: The movie de Minions con Monstras.
6: Minions and Monsters mustered up $60 million at the box office, way below the $80 million that had been projected for that family film over the extended holiday weekend. It marks the lowest opening for the series.
7: What are you, some sort of old man toy?
6: What? Toy Story 5, meanwhile, notched the number 2 slot with $31 million. It's that movie's third week of release. And Supergirl slid to third place in week 2, raking in $9.6 million in ticket sales. Mike Dubusky, ABC News.
0: Virginia now allows cameras in crosswalks and at stop signs, thanks to a bill by State Senator Angelia Williams-Graves.
8: They will turn on when they sense, if you will, the car approaching and not slowing down. The goal is for people to obey the rules of the road.
0: Violators can expect to pay a fine. That law took effect July 1st, letting towns and municipalities install them if they choose to. Virginia is also first in the nation to put a device in vehicles of chronic speeders. It uses real-time GPS data to pinpoint the vehicle's exact position on the road and compare it with the local speed limits. If the driver's going over, the brakes are applied. The typical court-mandated duration for the device is a year. A mother who lost her son to a speeding crash says this would have saved him. Wayne Cabot, ABC News.
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15: And good morning, good evening, and indeed, Dan Mandis here, filling in for Gary and Eric. The phone number 866-90-RED-EYE, 866-907-3339. I host a morning show in Nashville, Tennessee, Super Talk 99.7 WTN. You can follow me on the socials at Dan Mandis Show. There is a lot to talk about. You know, usually when you come back from a three-day holiday weekend, there's not a lot of things to discuss, but there is a lot to talk about. Later on in the show, we are going to compare and contrast Donald Trump's speech. It was an epic speech. And listen, I know that there's some people not big fans of Donald Trump that listen to Red Eye Radio. Others, big fans of Donald Trump. I have my problems with the president. By and large, I'm a big supporter of what he is doing. I thought that his 4th of July speech was really good. But what we're going to do later on in the program, we are going to compare and contrast President Trump's speech on the 4th of July with New York Mayor Mamdani and his speech celebrating, if that's what you want to call it, the 4th of July. So we have that. There was a lot of violence against police officers over the last couple of days. We'll talk about that as well. Just a lot to get to here on Red Eye Radio. The phone number remains, again, 866-90-RED-EYE. Your phone calls always welcome. One of the more interesting stories, though, is that Donald Trump has saved America's chances in the World Cup. Now, I'm just going to tell you, I'm not a soccer fan. I'm not a FIFA fan. I've not been keeping up with the World Cup. As a matter of fact, I've actually been keeping up with Taylor Swift's wedding just a tad more than the World Cup, which is literally not at all. But here's the amazing thing. Donald Trump has now stepped in to save America's chances in the World Cup. This is actually a really interesting story. So if you're not into soccer, which again, I'm not, I'm going to explain this the absolute best that I can. One of Team USA's star players was suspended for half a game and an entirety of the next game because the referees, in a very controversial decision, decided that our star player had committed what I would say is a flagrant foul in basketball or unnecessary roughness in football. That is what the red card stands for in soccer. Now, American fans lost their ever-loving minds because I can tell you that the Team USA player, he was trying to go for the ball and he didn't really do anything intentional. I know nothing about soccer, but I do know how to play soccer. And I can tell you, as a guy who has played soccer and I watched the video, both these players are going for the ball and the American player basically accidentally stepped on the ankle of the opposing player. Now, the referees said that it was red card worthy, which not only they ejected him again from the game against Bosnia and Herzegovina, but also suspended him for Team USA's next game as well. And I'm here to tell you, it was an incredibly bad call.
16: What?
17: Fans outraged.
18: The worst red card there ever was.
17: Others pointing to the GOAT, Lionel Messi, making a similar foul earlier in the tournament, walking away with a slap on the wrist. No matter what, Balogun will have to sit out Monday's big game against Belgium.
15: Yeah, I like how they say, no matter what. Well, nobody actually thought that Donald Trump would be picking up the phone.
19: Well, it's a major break for the U.S. men's national team. Its top scorer, Fuller and Balogun, is back in the lineup for tomorrow's World Cup showdown with Belgium. FIFA has reversed his one-game ban, and President Trump might have helped make it happen. Madison Scarpino has the latest on this. Madison.
20: Hi, John. Yeah, we are just learning in the last hour that President Trump actually called the FIFA president, according to sources, asking them to review Balogun's suspension.
15: And people are losing their ever-loving minds. Now, you've got people all across the world, because as you know, soccer is really popular in other nations. It's popular here as well. But here's the thing, is that people are now saying that the United States should never be allowed to host the World Cup ever again because our American president, basically the accusation is that he interfered with the tournament. But if this call was as epically bad of a call as people are saying, then to be honest with you, why shouldn't President Trump get involved? I mean, honestly, I went through the Obama years when, of course, he was apologizing across the world for America. Then you had Joe Biden, who basically did the same thing and allowed America to ultimately devolve into an illegal immigration nightmare. It's nice to have a president who was actually sticking up for America. And so now you have Clay Travis, who is saying that, yes, President Trump and Commerce Secretary Howard Lutnick and others put together a team of elite lawyers from outside our government to challenge this red card. Specifically, they challenged the use of slow motion instant replay to give the red card. Now, that is called video assistant referee in the world of soccer. And so apparently our lawyers were arguing that using the slow motion instant replay violated FIFA rules. Now, Trump apparently called the president of FIFA, Gianni Infantino, FIFA's again president, to let him know that, yeah, you know what? Gianni, the appeal has been filed saying that the red card penalty was excessive. And by the way, if you watch any soccer, which I don't, but I've seen plenty of clips of people that watch soccer, and they're saying that in real time, actually, I think Clay Travis is going to say this in this upcoming clip, in real time, the video assistant referee, the referees, the real referees in real time down on the field, they did not call this this red card. It was only when it went up to the video assistant referee and they watched it in slow motion that they decided to give the red card. And so Trump and our apparently our attorneys, well, they said that the red card penalty was excessive. FIFA's independent committee review agreed that it was excessive and incorrectly given. And yes, indeed, they actually rescinded the red card.
1: In real time, it's clear that it's accidental. The player that was stepped on was able to finish the game. It's not as if we had a significant penalty for the other side here either. I believe, based on conversations that I have had, that President Trump talked to Gianni Infante, the head of FIFA, who has had a great relationship with, said, as many sports fans did, hey, this red card was unjustified. This was way too draconian of a punishment relative to what occurred. And FIFA went back and looked at their rule book. And one of the things about FIFA is their rule book basically allows them to do anything. And under FIFA Rule 27, and I'm reading, they have the ability to suspension of implementation of disciplinary measures. That is the authority under which this red card has been lifted.
15: Now, from what I understand, this has happened before where FIFA has stepped in and said, okay, you know what? This call was not a good call, and we are going to reverse either this red card or whatever it is. But, you know, the reaction of people is going to be way over the top, as it always is. And so for Team USA, I guess Monday, so later on today, they do have a game against, is it Belgium? I think it's Belgium. I might be wrong on that. Whatever. Anyway, so this is a very big deal, though, in the world of soccer. And here's the funny thing. So many people, you know, FIFA should be happy because there are so many Americans who simply don't care about FIFA, the World Cup, soccer, so on and so forth. But you know what the thing is? This has brought a lot of attention to the World Cup, which is, of course, being hosted here in America. And I don't know about you, even though I'm not watching the games or the matches or whatever you call them, what I have really enjoyed, and I'm sure that Gary and Eric have said this before, I've really enjoyed watching people appreciate what America is all about. Coming up, maybe I'll try to do it in the next segment, but people in from across the world coming to America, they have been incredibly amazed at how great our country is. I mean, we had the guys from Scotland singing the national anthem. I've got terrific audio that came out. There's a guy from Germany who has spent the last, several weeks here in America. This guy is dry heaving, crying. His shoulders up, down. He is crying because he has to go back to Germany. You have all of these people from Europe and all of these other places that are saying America is incredible. Oh my gosh, the, Wawa, the gas stations and, Buc-ee's and all of these fast food restaurants and air conditioning. And they're talking about how great America is. And how sad is it that we have all of these people? And I don't know how many people have come from other countries into America to watch the World Cup. To be honest with you, friends, it could be a few hundred, which I doubt. It could be several thousand. It could be thousands. I don't know. Because I don't really care about FIFA or the World Cup. But what I do care about is America's greatness. And how incredible is it, and how incredibly sad is it, that we have all of these people coming in from the UK and Europe and Scotland and all of these different places, acknowledging and appreciating what America is all about and what America has to offer. And yet here in America, we have thousands, millions of people that simply do not agree. Why do I say that? Well, obviously because of the rise of socialism, duh. We've got Mamdani in New York who gives an absolutely horrifying July 4th speech. We have socialists across America who are being voted into office. And I would love to sit here and say, well, it's only a few socialists. Yeah, but I want you to think about this. Those socialists that have been voted into, for example, the House of Representatives or wherever, it could be state government as well, state legislatures as well. But you've got these socialists that are being voted into office, and the American people are voting them into office. And so, yeah, socialism is on the rise. Now, do I think that our way of life here in America is in danger? What I find interesting is this. The Democrat Party, they are now acquiescing to the socialists. You do have people within the Democrat Party like Elizabeth Warren and crying Cory Booker. Spartacus. Who are saying, oh yeah, sure. Democrat Party, big tent. Let's even bring in the socialists. In other words, what they're doing is they're basically saying, you know what? Let's go ahead and do the opposite of what has made America so incredibly great. Let's do the opposite of capitalism. Let's do the opposite of what America stands for. Let's do the opposite of what all of these people who have come into our country and spoken about how great in glowing terms what America is all about. The Democrats, they want to do the exact opposite of everything that has made America great. And everyone knows that America is great, at least amongst the civilized world. All these Europeans coming into America, talking about how great we are, acknowledging our freedoms, acknowledging how amazing our way of life is and our culture is, at least now. And the Democrats, as a party, they want to do the exact opposite. And all you have to do is look at the difference between Donald Trump's speech and Mamdani's speech. And we'll do that and a lot of other things on this evening's version of Red Eye Radio. My name is Dan Mandis in for Gary and Eric. 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It is 866-90-RED-EYE, 866-907-3339. 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
15: 866-90-RED-EYE is the phone number. 866-907-3339. Dan Mattis here in for Gary and Erica. Coming up after the bottom of the hour, I'll go ahead and do my segment as we compare and contrast the July 4th speeches of Mayor Mamdani out there in New York and President Donald Trump. It's really interesting, the things I look at it politics kind of like sport. You know what I'm talking about? Like I like sports, but I really enjoy politics. And when Donald Trump trash talks and he really shoves the truth in the haters' faces just to watch them respond, I love that. For example, Donald Trump posting this: over 273 Americans have been shot since the war in Iran began in Chicago. I mean, people are losing their minds. And you know what? If they want to lose their minds over the truth, then here's the deal. The truth hurts. Speaking of which, I think I've got time to play this. Chuck Todd apparently did not like Donald Trump's speech that I'm going to be talking about coming up here after the next break. But Chuck Todd apparently didn't like Donald Trump's speech.
11: I'm so angry and feel betrayed. I do. I feel betrayed as an American by him on this.
15: Hmm.
11: Constitution is not perfect, but it gives us a way to keep going. It gives us structure for disagreement. It gives us a method for repair. It gives us the possibility of becoming better without pretending we were always good. It makes some of the same promises that some religious texts do for people. And this is why I'm so pissed off.
15: Now, during this, and I'm going to repost this on my social. Follow me at Dan Mandis Show. But if you watch the video, he's sort of like bobbing up and down. Like he's so angry that he can't seem to calm down. It's like his legs are shaking up and down. He's so angry.
11: Not because I love the country less, but because I love the idea of America enough to resent seeing it cheapened by this man.
15: Hmm.
11: America deserved better at 250.
15: Right.
11: Someday, I believe, it will get better. But it's in your hands.
15: There you go, Chuck Todd. All right, got a lot more straight ahead on Red Eye Radio.
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14: A Better Life with Dr. Sanjay Gupta.
16: By age 35, two-thirds of American men will experience some degree of noticeable hair loss. And by age 50, about 85% of men will have significantly thinning hair. That's according to the American Hair Loss Association. Now, one dermatologist explained that hair loss can either be genetic or it can be triggered by stress, illness, surgery, medications, major life events. No matter the cause, a lot of men, understandably, are frustrated by hair loss because it seems like a loss of control. You can take great care of your scalp by all sorts of expensive lotions and potions, but that might not matter. There are some tried and true medications that might work, like minoxidil or finasteride. But another solution is just shaving it off. And I've heard more and more how liberating this can be for a lot of guys. That's the ultimate control of their appearance. I'm Dr. Sanjay Gupta, helping you live a better life.
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15: 866-90-RED-EYE is the phone number, 866-907-3339. Dan Mandis in for Gary and Eric this week. We have had some incredible scenes across the country with fireworks and all kinds of scenes of really appreciating everything that America stands for. Donald Trump had a great speech, of course, in Washington, D.C. last night. He was also at Mount Rushmore as well. I want to play some highlights from what Donald Trump said the night of the 4th, talking about America.
1: This country is the home of freedom. This is the land of liberty. And this is a flag that's the banner of the most extraordinary, most exceptional, most incredible nation ever to exist on the face of the earth. And we're doing better now than we've ever done before. No people have done more good, shown more courage, made more progress, righted more injustice, or achieved more greatness than you, the American people. For 250 years, the United States of America has been the hope, the promise, the light, and the glory among all of the nations of the world. All over the world, they try and be like us. Nobody can be like us, and with God's help, we will always be this or even better. We're going to be better.
15: That is Donald Trump and the president, of course, talking about you and I, all of us collectively, the American people. And clearly, he is right. Even in this country, at a time where we do have these communists all over the country that are getting elected, the president is remaining hopeful.
1: Here on our National Mall, we're celebrating freedom's triumph over tyranny, liberty's conquest over oppression, and the enduring victory of the American spirit from the July 4th, 1776 to July 4th, 2026. Big dates. That's big dates. Two big ones. And tonight our country is stronger, freer, richer, safer, and prouder than ever before.
15: And I love what the president had to say. Again, showing appreciation. And really, the thing that I took away from the president's speech was that he was hopeful. And he was understanding of what America not only means across the country, but across the world as well, to people that voted for him. You know, there's a story out there, and I'll get into some of the details here in a little bit, but the headline is Joe Biden's illegal immigration, where we had, of course, as you know, friends, open borders for 4 years. That led to a 30% rise in home prices for we, the American people. So as Donald Trump is talking about not only the greatness of America, but the greatness of American citizens, the other side, well, they favor illegal immigration. They favor tearing down America. They favor insulting America. They like to do everything they can to want to change America. And I think that it almost seems like, obviously, one of the big differences between the two political parties, the big question that you would need to ask yourself, are you proud of America? I, for one, am. It would seem like an obvious yes, but as recent polling has shown, no, you've got a lot of Democrats who are not proud to be Americans. They're not proud of America, the nation that they live in, the nation that protects their freedoms, including their freedom of speech, where they run down the president and our country at every turn. I mean, this is what these socialists are running on. You've got a hatred of everything that America stands for. They hate capitalism. They hate the military. They hate police. They hate law and order. They hate legal immigration. They celebrate and want more illegal immigration. They hate our freedoms, our freedom of speech. They certainly hate the Second Amendment. I don't think I'm spreading fake news. And it's, again, as I said in the opening, It's not just the candidates themselves. It is those that vote for them and advocate for them as well. Now, remember, just last week, Harry Enten on CNN.
3: Among Republicans, 93% are extremely or very proud. Just one, a single one, say they have little to no pride in being an American. But look over at the Democratic side. This is where we've seen this extremely or very number. It's been taking a tumble at 27%, which is way different than the 93. You do the quick math with me here. What is that? That's a 66-point difference here in terms of extremely or very. But look at this. The little or no proud to be an American actually among Democrats eclipses is greater than the extremely or very proud number. So we are just living in such a different universe.
15: Now, he's throwing a lot of numbers out there, so I'm going to repeat them. How proud are you to be an American? If you are conservative, if you are a Republican, 93% say very or extremely proud to be an American. Only 27% of Democrats are extremely proud to be an American. Little or no, only 1% of Americans are not proud to be American. 36% say they have zero pride in being Americans. On the other side. Anybody shocked by that? So more of the Democrat Party say they have zero pride in being an American than say they are very proud of being an American. 36 to 27%. Shameful. You know, one of the things that you have to look at when you see numbers like that, Democrats not proud to be Americans. And by the way, this is part of the greatness of America. You are allowed not to be proud to be an American. Knock yourselves out, Democrats. Knock yourselves out, socialists. Knock yourself out, Mayor Mamdani. Mayor Zoran Mamdani out of New York. When you compare and contrast Donald Trump's speech with the leader of the Democrats, the leader of the Socialist Democrats or the Communists, whatever you want to call them, what a difference. I just played you some select audio bites from Donald Trump's speech. Incredibly proud to be an American. Mayor Zoran Mamdani out of New York, he trashed America. And he ought to be ashamed. Listen.
4: The powerful have always known their answer. America, in their view, is an arena of supremacy, where only a select few are allowed freedom, where not all are created equal. America, if you ask them, becomes less the more people it welcomes. America, they will tell you, belongs only to those with the right accent or the right shade of skin. The rest of us, they insist, should be grateful for merely being allowed to visit. How small they are. How weak. How unoriginal. At every moment in our past, those who led through exclusion and isolation have tried to win power and enrich themselves by turning us against one another. Division is the oldest trick in politics and the cheapest.
15: So I love how Mamdani is talking about the evils of being divisive, right? He's talking about the evils of being divisive. As he is engaged in an absolutely incendiary speech. It's just awful. It's like I want to shove a bottle rocket down his throat to keep him from saying any more. But this is America, and he's allowed to say what he wants. But claiming that if you want legal immigration and controlled immigration and a country wanting to protect its sovereignty, that you're being divisive and trying to simply enrich ourselves, well, that's what Mamdani's stance is. And by the way, you don't have to be, as he's castigating the rich and powerful, you don't have to be rich and powerful to want our border secure and keep crime off the streets. I mean, it's the rich and powerful, I suppose, from many years ago that wanted immigration in the first place. That America was supposed to be welcoming to all who wanted to take advantage of the many opportunities here in America that our freedoms granted. But you know what? I don't want people coming into our country and taking advantage of our laws, taking advantage of our generosity. And I love how Mamdani, a socialist, is blasting the powerful as he strong-armed the state of New York into essentially paying off his city's debt. More on that later. But it's abundantly clear that Mamdani hates America and he wants to change America. And by the way, the audacity of him sitting at George Washington's desk as he attacks America is horrifying.
4: As we mark 250 years, what do we see? We see a city of contradictions within a nation of contradictions. We see the wealthiest country in the history of the world, one where children go to sleep hungry while the world's first trillionaire hungers for more. We see monopolies that dominate every industry and oligarchs who buy elections. We see masked agents terrorizing our streets, eating food cooked by our undocumented neighbors before spiriting them away in unmarked vans.
15: Okay. So a few things. That one line where he says, we see a country where children go to bed hungry while its first trillionaire hungers for more. Can somebody please show me a child in this country that is hungry due to our nation's politics? Due to our nation's millionaires and billionaires? Can anybody actually point me to a child that, if the family cannot afford to eat, that there aren't plenty of food banks and government benefits to provide the safety nets for kids to be able to eat? Mamdani is lying. I almost called him a lying a-hole, but that's an insult to a-holes. It's nothing but platitudes. Kids don't go hungry in this country. They just simply don't. Unless the parents don't know where to get the resources or refuse to go get the resources for the kids. But kids, legal or illegal, they don't go hungry in this country. I don't care how conservative the state. I don't care who's in office or who controls Congress. Kids don't go hungry in this country. And yeah, Elon Musk is rich, and he's made many other people richer as well. Elon Musk has employed thousands of people over the years, and he does incredible work as well. So Mamdani is just being hateful and trying to spread hatred, and he's trying to spread division, the same kind of hatred and the same kind of division where earlier in his speech, he is saying the Republicans and conservatives are guilty of. 866-90-RED-EYE, 866-907-3339. Got a lot more straight ahead.
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15: Red Eye Radio, 866-90-RED-EYE. Paul Pelosi is back in the news. So you know Paul Pelosi is the husband of former House Speaker Nancy Pelosi. Well, apparently he was in Napa County, California, otherwise known as Wine Country. And apparently he hit a parked car with his Porsche and he left the scene and he kept driving until his Porsche became disabled. The incident comes...

0: All right, we're going to do bench presses and curls for upper body today. Sound good?
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8: From ABC News, I'm Brian Clark. After dangerous heat, there's now dangerous rain pummeling parts of the country, says ABC's Hannah Bata, with heavy rain pounding Chicago and roads turning into rivers in some areas. The heat also a concern, with 25 suspected heat deaths in New Jersey from record-breaking weekend temperatures over the 4th of July. A turnaround for Team USA as FIFA now says that star Phalarin Balogun can play in tonight's game against Belgium despite a controversial red card suspension in his last game. It should have meant he'd be out tonight. ABC's Sophie Flay has more.
9: Sources say President Trump called FIFA President Gianni Infantino and asked him to review the suspension. And yesterday, the organization made the surprise announcement, saying it would allow Balogun, the top U.S. goal scorer, to play tonight, saying his red card would now be suspended for a probationary period of 1 year. President Trump responding, "Thank you to FIFA for doing what was right and reversing a great injustice."
8: Norway's coach, Ståle Solbakken, disagrees.
10: "That's a bad decision. Not good for the sport."
8: The man accused of killing Charlie Kirk last year is set to appear in court this week in Utah.
11: 10 months after Tyler Robinson allegedly shot and killed Charlie Kirk during a speech at Utah Valley University, only a few miles north of the courthouse here, today Robinson is set to have his preliminary hearing. It'll be like a mini trial, and it's expected to last all week as prosecutors try to prove to a judge they have enough evidence to take the case to trial. For the first time, evidence and testimony will be presented against Robinson, and for the first time, Charlie Kirk's parents and his wife Erica will attend court. Alex Stone, ABC News, Provo, Utah.
8: Officials in Parkersburg, West Virginia now say that a warehouse

0: House fire could burn for a week. 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
0: The streets of Tehran crowded this morning for the funeral procession for Ayatollah Ali Khamenei, who was killed in the opening hours of the war with Iran. President Trump travels to Turkey today for 2 days of NATO meetings. He has been critical of NATO allies and how he says they did not provide the U.S. with sufficient support. Oil and gas prices could be headed down even further soon as Brent crude trades at around $71 a barrel. The Wall Street Journal says some industry watchers are predicting prices that could drop even further. Driving that lower, more tankers passing through the Strait of Hormuz and a growing glut of oil on the world markets. Another deadly wave of Russian missiles and drones hitting Ukraine's capital Kyiv overnight. At least 10 people have been killed. In the U.S., following all the 4th of July celebrations, ABC's Allison Kosick says there are now a whole lot of investigations over fireworks.
3: In Southern California, a car catching fire after fireworks exploded outside this home in Chino, killing a woman and injuring three others. In Provo, Utah, fireworks sparking a large brush fire near Slate Canyon. Mishaps even during professional shows. Fire breaking out on the Brooklyn Bridge during the Macy's fireworks show in New York.
0: Minions once again rule the box office. The new Monsters and Minions made $61 million over the holiday weekend. I'm Brian Clark, ABC News.
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8: 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I host a morning show in Nashville, Tennessee on Super Talk 99.7 WTN. That is 6 to 10 Eastern, 5 to 9 Central. 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By the way, I forgot to mention, but if you can't call, but you want to text into Red Eye Radio, I have now activated my text line, which I use for my morning show in Nashville, 615-737-9986, 615-737-9986. If you want to text in comments to the show, you can do so at that number, 615-737-9986. There is a video. You know, when the weather gets really hot, things start going crazy. We saw really high temperatures, of course, over the 4th of July weekend. One video went viral quickly. You can find it on my socials at Dan Mandis Show. A mob of teens attacked a female police officer in North Charleston, South Carolina. It is a 30-second video, but it really does tell you all you need to know about these types of, and I'm going to air quote this, these teen takeovers. You've got this massive amount of teenagers, and they're running wild. And you know, you listen to talk radio, and you're on the internet, and you're on the socials. You know how these things go. You've got massive amounts of teenagers. It can be anywhere from a couple dozen to hundreds of teenagers. They all show up in one place, and there's a lot of violence. There's a lot of vandalism. Fights break out. It is just awful. And so in this particular video, that did indeed go viral, millions of views. A lone white female police officer is being attacked by a bunch of young black teenagers. And realize when I say teenagers, they could be younger than 18. They could be 18. They could be 19, early 20s, whatever. But now, luckily, I believe she's going to be okay, because backup comes very quickly. But this cop, she's on her back and she is in a headlock while multiple people attack her. One girl is actually hitting her with a Roman candle, which is some kind of a firework, and it's just insanity. And again, these types of events, they're called teen takeovers, but it seems to me like these are becoming a lot worse than simply teen takeovers. You know, reading comments, some people are calling this anarchy, whatever. I, of course, doing what I do, I look up the actual definition of anarchy, and it's defined as a lack of order where there is no effective authority or control, leading to disorder, confusion, or lawlessness. Okay, whatever. I mean, eventually the cops do show up, but you know, when more officers arrived, they were able to get at least some semblance of control. But there's a couple of bigger issues here. As this white female police officer is being attacked and bludgeoned by a bunch of these teenagers or young adults, some are saying that this officer was bested by this group of teenagers. And I'm, again, putting that in air quotes, including the one that had her in a headlock. You know, she could have been disarmed. In other words, this could have been even worse. And I guess part of my question would be, if you're a police officer and things are going south really quick, dude's got you in a headlock, should she have pulled out her gun before she got into a headlock? Before she was put into a headlock? By some guy who has her in a headlock while others are beating the living daylights out of this police officer? And listen, I don't mean to blame the victim. I don't mean to, I don't know, I don't want to sound sexist, because I'm all for female police officers. But I think that our law enforcement, they're so afraid these days of pulling their weapon in a situation like this, that they're putting themselves at their own peril. If she's getting attacked and she's a police officer, you need to pull out your baton. You need to pull out your stun gun. You need to pull out your actual gun so that you can protect yourself. That's what you need to do. And unfortunately, these days, police officers are afraid to do that. And so this police officer, she could have been disarmed, and she herself could have been shot with her own gun. And I'm sorry, but if there is a bunch of evildoers around you, and they're attacking you, and your life is, in my opinion, clearly in danger, and you're being beaten up by a Roman candle, which from what I understand, they're like hard plastic, that hurt. You've got a group of at least three or four people descend on this law enforcement officer ganging up on her. And I would never, again, in a million years, say that females should not be law enforcement officers. But I would say that she should have pulled her baton. She should have tased these morons. And if her training called for it, pull out her gun. Because she's literally being beaten and on the ground in a headlock before other cops, other officers arrive. You can see the video on my social media at Dan Manda Show. Follow me, please. On X. So these large groups of teenagers beating up on this woman, this police officer, it is horrifying to watch. And this is all part of what we're seeing in these, and I'm again air quoting, teen takeovers, where they're running rampant, they're vandalizing cars and buildings, and now they're getting into fights, and now they're attacking police officers. This really is becoming an epidemic problem. And the bigger issue is that you see these videos and nothing ever comes of these attacks and the arrests. Because these soft on crime judges, they just let these teenagers and these young adults go so they can do it again. And it escalates and it escalates. One guy commented on my post. You know what he said? He said, you can thank President Lyndon Johnson and the Democrats for the breakup of the black family starting in the 1960s that have not slowed yet. This, he says, is the result with generational comfortable poverty. Well, if you want to go down into that kind of a discussion, we can. Because, you know, it's my contention that these teenagers and these young adults, well, they don't have adults in their lives that actually care. Their parents, by and large, don't care. I mean, let me ask you this question. You think that attacking a police officer is the first thing that these degenerates have done? No. They are slowly but surely becoming hardcore criminals because they have not had to suffer any legal or sociological or parental consequences to this bad behavior. Now, you have or have government programs that do or did penalize two-parent households. If you, for example, had a single mom in the house, then they get a mountain of assistance. You add a father into the mix, and those benefits are reduced. Well, where do you think a lot of these young adult males and these teenagers get the discussion about listening to authority and understanding authority? Typically, that's from a father. Well, if there's no father in the house because the government decided that if a father was in the house, then that household would not get as many benefits. Well, that does encourage single parent households. And the father's out. It encourages single parent households. And whether we're talking about, typically, and this is an argument that has been ongoing for a long time. Why would you want two parents in the home if your government benefits are going to be reduced? So out goes the father. And those fatherless households, anybody will tell you, leads to all the chaos that we're seeing today because it is a father, typically, that will teach a young man about a respect for authority. The other thing is, more importantly these days, two incomes in a home. That is the bigger issue these days. You've got a mom and a dad both working, so those two incomes end up lowering what you get from the government. So, you know, why work if you can get the welfare and assistance for free? So as far as this guy was saying, this generational comfortable poverty, okay, meaning people are just, you know, they're comfortable with being impoverished. But here's what I would say. I don't care how little money you have. You know right from wrong. And can somebody please tell me how attacking a cop is going to solve that poverty issue? It's not. And I will tell you, do you know what the biggest motivator for me was in my entire life? I'm 58. My entire life, the biggest motivating factor in my life, being in poverty, being impoverished. I've been so in debt in my life. When I got kicked out of my house at the age of 18, I had about $300-$400 to my name. I had to work multiple jobs in order to survive. I literally ate Top Ramen for weeks on end, and that motivated me. I worked every holiday. I worked 7 days a week. At one point in my life, I've had 5 part-time jobs. Unfortunately, there's a certain segment in our society, mainly the ones that are out there attacking police officers on the 4th of July, that are not motivated by poverty. They'd rather, instead of working, go out and attack police officers. At least that's what the video would tell me. You know what they're not doing? They're not out there working. So I don't care about your parental status. I don't care about how impoverished you are. I just don't care. You know, we can have these really deep philosophical discussions that all sound, you know, very important and academic. But you know what I would say? The time for excuses is over. If they can't stop attacking police officers and innocent people, if they can't stop vandalizing cars and vandalizing businesses and taking over Christian-based festivals like we saw in, I think it was in Kansas City a couple of weeks ago. They have this annual festival, and it's like a Christian family festival. And for, I guess, the second or third year in a row, it was taken over and destroyed by one of these, you know, teen takeovers. If they can't respect authority, and if they can't respect the rights of other people, I don't care your skin color. I don't care how much money you have or don't have. I don't care about the number of parents that you grew up with. I don't care how much is invested in the school district that you go to, if you even go to school. You deserve to be locked up. I think that America is losing its patience with these kinds of behaviors. Unfortunately, that only extends to one side of the aisle. That really only extends to one political party, and that would be the Republicans. The Democrats, they're all for this stuff. I'd like to see any Democrat come out outside of John Fetterman. I'd like any Democrat to post a video of that police officer getting beaten up and condemn it. Will they? No. No, they won't. And that is incredibly sad. Danny is in Missouri. And Danny, thanks for calling Red Eye Radio, 866-90-RED-EYE, 866-907-3339. Danny, go ahead.
9: Hey, first time caller ever to Red Eye Radio, but I wanted to give you kudos for declaring yourself a conservative, and that can be dangerous these days, but, you know, much of what you've said has just gotten me thinking. Trayvon Martin, I don't remember the guy's last name, but Ferguson, Missouri, Michael. Yeah.
8: Michael Brown.
9: Yeah. And when the media posted a picture of Trayvon Martin, they posted a picture of when he was 10 years old.
8: Oh, I remember that.
9: Right, and they talk about him being a child, but what people don't seem to understand is that part of it is nutrition. Part of it may be steroids. I'm not into conspiracy theories. But people are developing faster at a younger age and getting stronger. So what we used to call 50 years ago a child is basically the equivalent of an adult from 70 years ago. And when Zimmerman took the actions he did, I think he was totally justified. The female officer, she should have pulled her weapon, pointed it at their ankles, and if they continued to advance, you know, when you are going up against multiple
8: You're right. When you're going up against aggressors. Danny, appreciate the call. I'm up against a heartbreak, but you're right. When you're going up against multiple people and they want to kill you, you need to defend yourself. Got a lot more straight ahead.
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11: Another forecasted decrease in U.S. hop production for this past season. Yet, as Lance Hodig of USDA's National Agricultural Statistics Service points out,
12: it's down just fractionally from the actual acreage last season.
11: Specifically, for the combined reporting from the three major hop-producing states, all from the Pacific Northwest.
12: Acres strung for harvest are forecasted 41,642 acres. You get pretty precise on that since it's a relatively small area crop.
11: However,
12: because it is technically a little bit below last year, that means it'll be our fifth consecutive year of declining acreage.
11: After that crop reached its peak production in 2021, at the height of craft beer popularity.
12: It's the fewest acres since 2014. Certainly doesn't imply that it's a small acreage. We really saw a big run up going into 2021. It seems as though maybe that acreage has settled back to this maybe new level.
11: I'm Rod Bain reporting for the U.S. Department of Agriculture in Washington, D.C.
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8: Red Eye Radio, 866-90-RED-EYE. Okay, real quickly, World Cup. This is a German talking about how much he loves America. He's actually crying at the thought of going back home to Germany.
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8: Well, it depends on, I suppose, where you are. 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
8: 866-90-RED is the phone number, 866-907-3339. 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
41: Yes.
8: Go ahead, ma'am.
41: Kansas, USA.
8: Yeah, I can hear you. Go ahead.
41: Okay. I want to say hugs to Venezuela.
8: Okay.
41: For all of them, and hugs to that poor old police officer, and hugs to the world.
8: Okay.
41: If that's okay.
8: Hugs to the world, absolutely, okay.
41: And if anyone that does not like America, we should give them a free ticket out, just like people that want to get out of L.A. or New York, like the movie.
8: Well, and Shirley, I very much appreciate the call. And you bring up a great point. And it is one of those points that we who live in America, love America, and watch all of the America hating that is out there. It is astonishing to me the number of people that do hate America. And again, I appreciate the call. I want to talk a little bit about what is going on and what has been going on in Washington, D.C., because I think that there's a lot to discuss, not only with what Donald Trump said about America during what I would say his great speech, a very good pro-America speech, but also what also happened in Washington, D.C. I got to tell you that the more that you watch, and somebody brought up earlier what the media is has been covering in Washington, D.C., and I want to expand upon that a little bit, because, you know, part of what the American people respond to often is what the media reports. There is a photo, and if you want to follow me on the socials at Dan Mandis Show, there is a photo, and some are calling it the defining image of America. And it is a photo of a bunch of white nationalists surrounding a black woman. And again, this is in Washington, D.C. She's on what looks like a bus. And she is indeed, apparently, it looks to me like she is on a bus, and she is surrounded by, again, a bunch of white nationalists. And this is a story the media has been desperately trying to push, where this group of white nationalists went to Washington, D.C. to march on the July 4th event. They're calling this an iconic image. And it is this image of a woman. Find it on my socials at Dan Mandis Show. But you've got the woman surrounded by dozens of these white nationalists. And the New York Post describes the story this way. Because, again, remember, the media is desperately trying to sell this story of the Patriot Front. Maybe you've heard of them. Maybe you haven't. I'll explain in a little bit. But they say that hundreds of members of the Patriot Front wore masks and khakis and sunglasses and hats to the Capitol. Some of them paraded around upside down American flags. Others carried Confederate flags as they marched through Washington, D.C. So the Patriot Front, if you don't know who they are described as a white nationalist organization. They say some New York Post, back to the New York Post, some were seen in videos chanting slogans such as life, liberty, victory, and reclaim America. Again, this group, Patriot Front, they've been described as one of the leading white supremacist groups in the country with 200 members. That's how many members, according to the New York Post, Patriot Front has. Can I ask a question? Like, it's late, and I'm not necessarily typically up on the radio at this time doing radio, so I may be a little light on the caffeine, but we are a country of like 350 million people. And the Patriot Front has 200 members, and they're one of the leading white supremacist groups in the country. I mean, that doesn't seem like a lot, does it? All of 200 members? Okay. They say apparently there were like 400 of these white nationalists in Washington, D.C. Now, here's the thing. Do you know what we didn't see? This black woman in this defining image of America? Black woman surrounded by a bunch of white supremacists? Do you know what we didn't see? We didn't see this woman raped or murdered or harassed or stabbed in the neck or beaten. That's what we didn't see. So what we have here is a bunch of guys who have views that I would disagree with. But here's the thing, is that you have an organization that is simply pro-American values, pro-law and order, ending immigration, which I disagree with, and ending support for Israel, which I also disagree with, and so on. And so I'm not defending this group. Others are, by the way. I'm not. I'm not defending them at all. But my point is that we here in America have every right to say what we want in this country, up to a point, obviously. You can't threaten people. But, you know, this woman made it off the bus, which is more than we can say for Irina Zarutska, who did not make it off the bus. As a matter of fact, I would be willing to bet that if that woman on this bus was stabbed in the neck by another person or was under attack by another person on this bus, I'd be willing to bet that those white nationalists would stand up to that perpetrator and protect that black woman. Do you know why? Because one of their things is law and order. And again, I'm not defending white nationalists. I am just, though, stating a fact. Will the media talk about that? That Irina Zarutska did not make it off of her bus, but this woman did? And Zarutska was on a train. I understand that. So Dana Bash over at CNN had Doug Burgum on, you know, the Interior Secretary. She is asking, I'm going to play this audio for you. She is asking if he would press Donald Trump to condemn these white nationalists coming to Washington, D.C.
0: As Interior Secretary, will you recommend to the president that he condemn this group and what they were trying to message, what they did try to message here in Washington?
1: Well, there have been, Dana, part of my response to that is that there are protests on the Mall that people say things that I think are irreprehensible about President Trump, and yet they're allowed to go on because of free speech in our country. And so this is a something, but you've seen President Trump. I was with him in North Dakota. I was with him at Mount Rushmore.
0: This is
1: white
0: nationalism. It's as you said, a part of America's history that still has pockets, but the fact that they were here in Washington on such an important day, I do want to move on.
1: But I do think, again, I mean, there are people that are saying death to Israel and death to America. I mean, this is part of free speech in America. They can say it. We can object to it. But it is something that comes with free speech in America.
8: I think Dana Bash desperately wanted to move on because she realized that she sounded like an idiot. Because he's got a point. You are free in America, thanks to the freedom of speech, to say whatever Lord-forsaken thing you want to say. And as far as I can tell, these guys didn't break any laws. I don't think they threatened anybody. Again, this woman made it off the bus okay. I'm not defending them. I'm not saying that I relate to white supremacists. I don't know this group from Adam. What I do know is that I myself have actually been called a white supremacist. I'm not, but I'm a conservative talk show host, and so I'm thrown into that bucket. But you know what I would ask Dana Bash? I would ask, as she is, you know, breathlessly asking Doug Burgum whether or not Donald Trump will condemn the white supremacists, and it's almost like, oh, Lord, are we going to do this again? Remember when Donald Trump was asked, like, I mean, it was like dozens and dozens of times, will you condemn white supremacism? And Donald Trump is like, I've been condemning white supremacism. How many times do I have to do this? We're going to do this again? Is that what we're going to do? I would ask, again, Dana Bash, if she will condemn this story. The Department of Homeland Security has now confirmed that a semi-truck driver has been charged with the killing of a Pennsylvania state trooper, a guy by the name of Michael Perea Jr. That truck driver was a Haitian illegal alien who flew into this country under Joe Biden's mass parole program in 2024. He also got his CDL in the sanctuary state of Massachusetts. So, Dana Bash, why don't you get the governor of Massachusetts on, Maura Healey, and ask if she condemns the senseless death of this Pennsylvania state trooper? How about you ask the mayor of Boston, Michelle Wu, if she condemns the senseless death of this Pennsylvania state trooper? Maybe Elizabeth Warren or Ed Markey, the two senators from the state of Massachusetts. Will they condemn the death of this law enforcement officer? Will Dana Bash do that? No, she won't. But you see how ridiculous this all is? The media desperately trying to sell these white nationalists in Washington, D.C., the leading, one of, if not the leading white supremacist groups in America, all with 200 members in a country of 350 million. And by the way, you also had these folks chanting death to the USA.
3: Death, death to the USA. Death, death to the USA. Death, death to the USA. Death,
8: right, death, right, right.
3: USA. Death, death to the USA.
4: We're not free till everybody is free.
12: Happy birthday, f*** you.
3: Happy birthday, f*** you.
12: Happy birthday, f*** you.
8: Nice.
3: Happy birthday, f*** you.
12: Happy birthday, f*** you.
8: So you have these folks screaming, F the police. You have these people screaming, we're not free till we're all free. And they're also screaming, happy birthday, America, F you. And again, death, death to the USA and so forth. And so is Dana Bash hand-wringing over this? No. You know the other thing that I would say to Dana Bash? And I realize very few people, if any, either know who she is, an anchor at CNN, or care about what she has to say. But you know what I would be curious about? I would be curious. On the left, you have all of these people, including people that have been elected into the House of Representatives, that would agree with the chants of these people in Washington, D.C., F the police. We're not free till we're all free, which means they want to abolish prisons. Death to the USA. I'd be willing to bet that there is more people on the left that agree with those things and those chants than people on the right who agree with some of the tenets of these white nationalists. Just saying. So just a few things to think about as you're going to be hearing in the days to come about all of these white nationalists in Washington, D.C. 866-90-RED-EYE is the phone number, 866-907-3339. 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
8: 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I host a morning show in Nashville, Tennessee, Super Talk 99.7 WTN, 6 to 10 Eastern, 5 to 9 Central. 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Coming up after the news, an outstanding example of news management. A story that, for whatever inexplicable reason, was released right before the July 4th holiday. I've got that story for you coming up next. 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
4: From ABC News, I'm Brian Clark. NATO countries meet this week in Turkey, and a Kremlin spokesman over the weekend said that Russia's at war with the West because of how the West supports Ukraine's military. Leading into the NATO summit, Russia continued to target Ukraine's capital. Officials in Kyiv say at least 11 people were killed in overnight strikes. But ABC's Selena Wang tells ABC's Start Here podcast, NATO itself is unsettled as President Trump departs tonight for Turkey.
5: We've got a lot of tension with our NATO allies. The president has repeatedly blasted them for not supporting the war in Iran, claiming they were not there for us. And also, he's repeatedly over the last year slammed our NATO allies for not spending enough on their own defense.
4: Tonight could be one of the biggest U.S. men's soccer games in history, a round of 16 contest in the World Cup with Belgium in Seattle. And leading goal scorer Phalarin Balogun can play for the U.S. after FIFA lifted his suspension stemming from a controversial red card. Sources tell ABC that President Trump called FIFA's president and asked him to review the decision. There's no indication that impacted the ultimate decision, but ABC's Sophie Flay says that other countries have objected, while U.S. star Christian Pulisic said of having Balogun in the lineup.
6: Just having him as a presence out there, he does so much. He runs off the ball. He always gives an option. He's constantly a threat and behind and to score. And obviously, as a team, it's really helpful.
4: Today in Utah, the man accused of killing conservative influencer Charlie Kirk last September is set to appear in front of a judge for evidence and testimony.
7: Tyler Robinson's attorneys tried to bar media coverage of his preliminary hearing today, but lost that bid. The judge is allowing microphones and reporters into court. Charlie Kirk's widow, Erica, has fought to have full media coverage of the case.
4: That's ABC's Alex Stone. His widow and parents are expected to be in the courtroom. You're listening to ABC News.
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1: A group of self-proclaimed white nationalists marched through Washington, D.C. with Confederate flags over the holiday weekend, and Secretary of the Interior Doug Burgum was asked about that demonstration on ABC's This Week.
2: Certainly, what they stand for is nothing that I could possibly agree with, but one of the foundational principles of the United States, which makes democracy messy, is free speech.
1: Chinese military test launched a long-range ballistic missile from a nuclear-powered sub today. It's the first Pacific Ocean missile test in 2 years as China continues to assert its superpower status. Australia, Japan, and New Zealand criticized the launch, which Chinese state media said was part of routine annual training. Three firefighters killed last weekend battling wildfires on the Colorado-Utah border were remembered at a public memorial in Grand Junction, Colorado, Sunday. U.S. Wildland Fire Service Chief Brian Fennessy said,
3: "What stands out most to me about these three firefighters is that they always showed up. They showed up for their fellow firefighters. They showed up to perform a mission that many cannot or will not."
1: It's a familiar story. People sign up for a free trial or reduced subscription, then have trouble trying to cancel it. Cameron Nakashima of the Better Business Bureau says data just from the Pacific Northwest shows this is a common problem.
4: There was nearly 40,000 complaints and 9,000 negative reviews about subscriptions, memberships, free trials, and related reoccurring charges that just within the last 24 months.
1: Brian.
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9: This is America in the Morning from Westwood One. Good morning, I'm John Trout. It's Monday, July 6th, 2026. Here's what's coming up on America in the Morning.
10: Turkey's capital is preparing to welcome world leaders, including U.S. President Donald Trump. I'm Rita Ann Garcia.
11: A hard landing on the East River. I'm Clayton Nettle.
12: The so-called NATO force model is the alliance's plan A in times of peace, crisis, or war. Marcela Sanchez.
13: President Trump gets involved in FIFA's decision to overturn a red card suspension for Team USA's best player. I'm John Stolness in Washington.
9: The husband of former House Speaker Nancy Pelosi was allegedly behind the wheel during a hit and run that left a parked car with major damage. A handful of OPEC countries say they will begin to expand oil production in August. All ahead on America in the Morning. It's 7 after. High heat across much of the country wasn't enough to stop folks from celebrating America's 250th Independence Day. Correspondent Donna Warder has a look at the celebrations.
14: America celebrated its 250th independence. Patriots Day with fireworks in Philadelphia and over New York's Brooklyn Bridge, on which a fire started when dueling fireworks shows malfunctioned over the Hudson and East Rivers. 43 tall ships made a procession around the Statue of Liberty and up the Hudson River. Storms disrupted celebrations, and there were evacuations in Philadelphia, New York, Pittsburgh, and in Washington, D.C.
15: Ladies and gentlemen, your attention, please.
14: Where there was a roughly two-hour evacuation of the National Mall. When the storms cleared, President Donald Trump marked the 250th, saying America must never forget that we are a historic and heroic people.
16: God bless the immortal patriots of 1776, and long live the cause of independence.
14: I'm Donna Warder.
17: Correspondent Rika Ann Garcia reports NATO's chief is trying to keep President Trump committed to the alliance ahead of the summit in Turkey.
10: Turkey's capital is preparing to welcome world leaders, including U.S. President Donald Trump, for the NATO summit. Nearby, protesters gathered, waving banners and chanting, "Get out of our country." But inside the summit, a different power struggle is at play. Since Mark Rutte took over as NATO Secretary General nearly 2 years ago, he has spent much of his time trying to keep the U.S. committed to the world's biggest military alliance. Rutte has used outright flattery to dissuade President Trump from acting on threats to abandon NATO. Trump has long accused NATO allies for spending too little on defense. They have taken substantial steps to address those concerns, only to face fresh criticism after declining to join the war against Iran. This year's summit is being hosted by Turkish President Recep Tayyip Erdogan. His close relationship with Trump may help keep the American president at the table, but it's unlikely to mend the rifts. I'm Rika Ann Garcia.
17: A scene out of a movie unfolded in New York City as a small seaplane had to make an emergency landing on the waters of the East River. Correspondent Clayton Neville reports.
11: Crews rescued the 8 passengers aboard after noon local time when the plane landed upright in the East River on Sunday. 2 people sustained minor injuries, and according to the FAA, the pilot of the aircraft made a hard landing, which caused a wing strut to snap. Investigators identified the seaplane as a Kodiak 100 and said air traffic control was not providing services to that plane. The aircraft reportedly had departed from the East Hampton Airport and was heading to the Skyport. That's New York City's only seaplane terminal. The plane was towed back to the dock by marine units on the East River. I'm Clayton Neville.
17: It's 12 past. President Trump injects himself into the World Cup when America in the Morning continues after these messages.

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11: America in the Morning continues with a look at the nation's forecast and a couple areas for potential severe weather. Here's AccuWeather.com meteorologist LaTroy Thornton.
12: Two areas face the risk for severe weather today, with a zone from southern Ohio and southwestern Pennsylvania, south and east through parts of the Carolinas, as well as much of the mid-Atlantic, at risk for thunderstorms that may bring gusty winds to 55 to 65 miles per hour for this afternoon and evening. Well, to the north and west, places from the central and eastern Dakotas through northwestern Minnesota may end up with storms this afternoon and tonight, with the risk for stronger winds of 65 to 75 miles per hour, as well as hail and downpours that may lead to localized flooding. However, by far the most active weather in the nation favors the eastern U.S. to start the new week, with significant flooding continuing early this week for some of the zone along the I-95 corridor in the mid-Atlantic and into southern New England, as a cold front serves as the focus for plenty of moisture. While the rain brings some drought relief to parts of the area, the rainfall simply turns too intense to prevent the risk for flooding, and with rainfall rates likely exceeding 2 inches per hour at times through Tuesday, some of this flash flooding is expected to be significant, favoring areas from Baltimore northward through parts of central and eastern Pennsylvania, much of New Jersey, and again all of southern New England, even into the Boston area, where widespread rainfall totals of at least 2 to 4 inches can be expected through Tuesday. Elsewhere, the precipitation generally turns more spotty, with an afternoon thunderstorm not out of the question from Florida through much of the south into central and west Texas, northward through New Mexico into parts of Colorado. A stray thunderstorm can also be expected from eastern Oregon into much of southwestern Montana. In New York, today looks cloudy, humid, and wet with showers and a heavy thunderstorm as the flood risk builds, high 71. For Phoenix, it's looking sunny and hot today with a high reaching 112. That's the nation's weather. I'm AccuWeather.com meteorologist LaTroy Thornton.
11: 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I'm John Trout. NATO's top commander tells the Associated Press that European allies have filled most of the gaps left by the U.S. decision to cut back its military contribution in times of crisis. Correspondent Marcela Sanchez has details.
13: For weeks, U.S. General Alex Grankovich has been urging Europe to make more equipment available after the U.S. announced on June 3rd that it would no longer provide assets like an aircraft carrier and fighter jets. He's also began weighing backup plans in case of an attack against Europe. The so-called NATO force model is the alliance's plan A for making forces from the 32 member nations available in times of peace, crisis, or war. The model sets out the military assets that commanders can call on. NATO Secretary General Mark Rutte has played down the impact of the Trump administration's decision. He believes the U.S. would shift more resources to Europe should conflict arise, just as it did for the war on Iran. I'm Marcela Sanchez.
11: Team USA will have their best player back on the field with them for their matchup against Belgium after President Trump got personally involved. John Stolness has the latest from Washington.
8: Just a few hours after the United States beat Bosnia-Herzegovina last Wednesday, the president called FIFA head Gianni Infantino, asking him to review the red card officials gave to American star Fuller and Balogun. In the World Cup, a red card means a player has committed a penalty egregious enough to be kicked out of that game and suspended for the following one. But on Sunday, FIFA reversed that suspension, making Balogun eligible to play against Belgium later today. U.S. coach Mauricio Pochettino told reporters FIFA made the right call.
10: I really love that the sport and trust on the ethic and integrity. You know, I think we celebrate all that decision. We were punished enough against Bosnia-Herzegovina to play with 10 men, 30 minutes, in a decision that was complete unfair.
8: The controversial foul came when Balogun appeared to accidentally step on the back of the leg of another player. Belgium's manager, Rudy Garcia, said FIFA's decision reminded him of an April Fool's joke and said it threatens the integrity of the game.
14: I didn't know that in the FIFA offices, the 5th of July corresponded to the 1st of April in Europe. It was a discovery for me. The Belgian Federation, it does not defend itself. It does not defend the national team. It defends football in general. It defends its integrity.
8: However, most commentators agreed the red card was unwarranted, saying officials should not have used slow-motion video replay to determine a penalty, and believed the suspension should have been overturned, including sportscaster Jim Gray speaking on Fox News.
15: They got it right. We keep coming back to the same point. If you're going to use instant replay and you're going to have appeals and suspensions, then there should be a process, and it looks like in this instance, the process is right based on what we saw on the field. Others are going to disagree, and others are going to say that it's favoritism because it's here in the United States.
8: It's the first time a red card suspension has been overturned since 1962. Following the announcement, Trump posted on Truth Social saying, quote, "Thank you, FIFA, for doing what was right and reversing a great injustice." John Stolness, Washington.
11: It's 11 after. Oil prices fall as OPEC moves to boost production. That and more when America in the Morning continues after these messages.

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7: Thanks for listening. You're with America in the Morning. It's 20 after. A handful of OPEC countries say they will begin to expand oil production in August, making the 5th consecutive month OPEC has agreed to raise oil outputs. The participating countries in the decision are Saudi Arabia, Russia, Iraq, Kuwait, Kazakhstan, Algeria, and Oman. In the last month, market optimism caused crude oil prices to tumble both before and after the U.S. and Iran reached a deal to end their fighting. As part of a broader memorandum of understanding, Iran agreed to allow ships to pass unimpeded through the Strait of Hormuz, but ship traffic remains below pre-war levels and tensions over the waterway continue. Meanwhile, oil prices have continued to decline while negotiators for Iran and the U.S. try to reach a final peace agreement. Brent crude, the international benchmark, was going for under $72 a barrel shortly after commodities trading opened Sunday night. That's close to what it cost before the U.S. and Israel launched strikes on Iran in late February, and far below soaring prices that in March climbed to nearly $120 a barrel. The Trump administration will not seek new bids to repair the Lincoln Memorial reflecting pool that, according to Interior Secretary Doug Burgum, as he faced new questions about the troubled project and the taxpayer money involved. The water was plagued by an algae bloom for more than a week, and pieces of the new coating have appeared to be peeling off of the bottom. Burgum, like Trump, said he was 100% sure that vandals caused the damage to the century-old reflecting pool on the National Mall. He also said that the pool would have to be at least partially drained in the coming week to finish the repairs. America in the Morning continues. All eyes are on Samsung Electronics this week. The world's largest memory chip maker is scheduled to release its second quarter earnings report Tuesday, and expectations are for the company to post about an 18-fold increase in profits from Q2 of 2025. This would mark the third consecutive quarter of record operating profits for Samsung as increasing demand for AI-related infrastructure continues to far outpace the supply. British budget airline EasyJet has agreed to a takeover bid from U.S. investment firm Castlelake. The offer of $9.21 per share values the airline company at $7.34 billion. The deal would see EasyJet go private and comes as airlines face operating challenges tied to sharply higher fuel prices, driven largely by the war in Iran. Several hurdles remain for Castle Lake, including scrutiny from European Union regulators. 23 after. When we return on America in the Morning, Nancy Pelosi's husband allegedly involved in a hit and run. Details after these messages.

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7: Welcome back. It's 25 after. This is America in the Morning. The husband of former House Speaker Nancy Pelosi was allegedly behind the wheel during a hit and run that left a parked car with major damage. According to police, Paul Pelosi was driving a brown convertible through Yountville, California, when he struck a legally parked car on the side of the road, stopped briefly, then drove away from the scene. A witness called police who shortly after found Pelosi with damage to the front of his vehicle. He reportedly told officers he knew he hit something, but did not know when or what caused the damage. Pelosi was not arrested, and because no one was injured, the sheriff's office recommended a misdemeanor charge for fleeing the scene of an accident. Archivists in England have unveiled a rare discovery that goes hand in hand with America's 250th Independence Day. Correspondent Charles de Ledesma reports.
8: Michael Skor has been volunteering at Britain's National Archives for the last 11 years, painstakingly cataloguing documents for the benefit of future researchers. Then one day last May, he made a discovery of his own. There, attached to a report on the capture of the American privateer Dalton on Christmas Eve 1776, was an enclosure identified only as another paper. Carefully unfolding the document, Skor stopped when he saw the word declaration printed across the top. Researchers at the archives have since identified the document as a rare early copy of America's founding document, printed just days after the original was signed on July 4, 1776. To spread the news that 13 rebellious North American colonies had severed ties with Britain. I'm Charles de Ledesma.
7: America in the Morning for Monday, July 6th, 2026 is produced by Alexander Hinton. I'm John Trout. This is Westwood One.
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7: This is America in the Morning from Westwood One. I'm John Trout. Coming up this half hour.
26: Deadly heat in the Northeast. I'm Clayton Neville.
27: 3 is now 2 in Michigan for the run in the Democratic Senate race. I'm Katie Clark with details.
28: President Trump has hinted he could make news at the upcoming NATO summit in Turkey. I'm Jennifer King.
29: The FBI is asking its field offices across the country to dedicate staffers to its investigation of the 2020 election. I'm Mike Kempen.
30: AI music is about to get demonetized. I'm the new old tech guy, Chuck Palm.
31: World Cup, Wimbledon, and how to lose a perfect game without really trying. I'm Robert Workman.
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0: We're back on America in the Morning. Summertime flooding is expected for some today. Here's AccuWeather.com meteorologist Latroy Thornton.
1: A major flood event is expected to unfold across some of the major northeast cities along the I-95 corridor, as well as points west into Pennsylvania through not only today, but in some spots into the day on Tuesday, as a stalled front helps to focus a good deal of moisture across the region, leading to several rounds of showers and thunderstorms, along with some areas of steadier rain at times. Flood watches are in place around a large swath of this area, with the risk for significant flooding only building as wet weather continues. This rain will bring drought relief for some spots, but in many other places it simply falls too fast to be absorbed by the ground, resulting in that heightened flood risk, with rainfall rates reaching 2 inches or more per hour at times. Conditions gradually improve toward midweek with that storm pulling away. Elsewhere in the nation, two severe weather risk zones emerge. The northernmost zone covers the central and eastern Dakotas and northwestern Minnesota, where storms this afternoon and into tonight may bring localized damaging wind gusts of at least 65 to 70 miles per hour, as well as some flooding downpours. Farther to the south and east, a zone from southwestern Pennsylvania and southern Ohio, southward into northern North Carolina, and eastward through the eastern shore of Maryland, face the risk for gusty storms this afternoon and into this evening. Outside of those severe and flood risks, much of the eastern third of the U.S. has at least the chance for a spotty afternoon thunderstorm, with a number of other places looking dry today, especially from the Great Lakes region through the nation's center and across much of the southwest. There may be a spotty thunderstorm for this afternoon from south-central Colorado into western and central Texas, with other areas with a similar risk, including the Idaho-Montana border, as well as eastern Oregon. That's the weather across America. I'm AccuWeather.com meteorologist Latroy Thornton.
0: 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I'm John Trout. High temperatures are being blamed for at least 22 deaths in New Jersey. Correspondent Clayton Neville has the story.
2: A million homes and businesses lost power when high heat led to heavy storms in New Jersey. Over the weekend, health officials reported nearly 20 deaths related to the high temps in New Jersey. And in recent days, that number has grown,
3: with most of those being in the central to northern part of the state.
2: State Health Commissioner Dr. Reynard Washington.
3: Unfortunately, many of these individuals were found in homes without air conditioning. A few were outside of their residence. Some on the street, and some even in parked cars.
2: On Thursday, LaGuardia Airport in New York set a new record high of 104 degrees.
3: It's important to note that the age ranges for these individuals were not just the elderly. There were folks who were younger adults, as the governor mentioned. So it's really important that all New Jerseyans take this heat wave very seriously.
2: Washington encouraged residents to take precautions.
3: Stay hydrated, stay cool, and if you don't have air conditioning in your home, please, please, please do not stay in that space without proper cooling.
2: New Jersey Governor Mikey Sherrill called the current weather the hottest stretch we've seen in over 14 years.
4: I want to be clear, the weather's historic and dangerous. This is not the type of heat wave we've seen in a while, and it's the number one, extreme heat's the number one weather-related killer in America. More than hurricanes, more than floods, more than extreme cold combined. So when you're outside, it can affect your health fast.
2: I'm Clayton Neville.
0: The field of candidates in the U.S. Senate elections in Wisconsin just got a little smaller. Correspondent Katie Clark reports.
5: Over the weekend, a three-way race for an open Senate seat in Michigan has dwindled down to two candidates just under a month before the primary election in early August. Democrat Mallory McMorrow announced she is withdrawing from the primary after polls showed her numbers were the lowest of the three candidates. McMorrow's political views were seen as middle ground between Haley Stevens, a more moderate establishment Democrat, and Abdul El Sayed, who is more progressive. Mallory McMorrow speaking on Forbes Breaking News.
6: So here's what we do next. Every day through November 3rd, we win this Senate seat and we send Mike Rogers back to Florida for good. Whoever wins this primary on August 4th will have my full support. Then let's elect Jocelyn Benson as our next governor. Let's flip the state house and expand our majority in the state Senate.
5: The incumbent Senator Gary Peters is not seeking re-election. A televised debate is set for Tuesday between El Sayed and Stevens. The Democrat Senate hopefuls will be running against Republican former U.S. Representative Mike Rogers in November. I'm Katie Clark.
0: Correspondent Donna Warder reports the man accused of assassinating Charlie Kirk is scheduled to make his next court appearance.
7: A 5-day preliminary hearing is scheduled to start Monday for Tyler Robinson, the 23-year-old man accused of assassinating Charlie Kirk last September 10th, while Kirk was addressing a crowd of thousands at Utah Valley University. Kirk's widow and parents are expected to be in court in Utah, and the hearing will be live-streamed. The proceedings focus on whether there's enough evidence to try Robinson for aggravated murder and whether the death penalty is warranted, which the prosecution is requesting. They say DNA consistent with Robinson's was found on the trigger of the rifle used to kill Kirk, as well as the fired cartridge casing, two unfired cartridges, and a towel used to wrap the weapon. Robinson has not entered a plea. I'm Donna Warner.
0: It's 19 till. When we return on America in the Morning, President Trump headed to a NATO summit and paying royalties on AI-generated songs. Those stories and more after these messages.

0: When you first saw her, she was out walking her dog. You didn't notice her at first. But when you finally did, it was too late. Because at that moment, you were speeding. She was out walking her dog and only had a second to let go of the leash. Your foot was on the gas and her life was on the line. Speeding catches up with you. 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
7: Now 17 before the hour, you're with America in the Morning. I'm John Trout. President Trump is scheduled to head to a NATO summit hosted by Turkey's leader Recep Erdogan. Correspondent Jennifer King reports.
8: President Trump has hinted he could make news at the upcoming NATO summit in Turkey. As the U.S. president threatens to scale back America's role in NATO and Europe, he has offered only praise for the summit's host, Turkish President Recep Erdogan.
9: I'm going out of respect to President Erdogan.
10: The personal element matters, but it is also an instrument for both leaders.
8: Dr. Saren Selvin Korkmaz is the co-director at Istanbul Institute.
10: His friendship with President Erdogan is useful because Turkey is a NATO ally with military capacity, regional leverage, and growing defense industry.
8: The warm ties between the two leaders mean the U.S. might sell jet engines and potentially F-35 fighter jets to Turkey, something that's been barred for years because of Turkey's closeness to Russia.
9: He's a strong member of NATO. I'm going to probably do something that's going to make them very happy.
8: The two-day NATO summit starts July 7th in Ankara. I'm Jennifer King.
7: The FBI is adding analysis to its investigation of Georgia's 2020 presidential election. Correspondent Mike Hempen explains.
11: The FBI is asking its field offices across the country to dedicate more than 250 staffers to its investigation of the 2020 election in Georgia's Fulton County. A memo obtained by the Associated Press says each staffer is to check more than 700 records by July 17th. In January, FBI agents seized hundreds of boxes containing ballots and documents related to the election. President Trump and his allies have made false claims that widespread fraud cost him the 2020 election. Georgia's presidential votes have been counted three times. Each count has affirmed Joe Biden's win. I'm Mike Hempen.
7: Two Tennessee National Guard members fatally shot a man in Memphis early Sunday. According to authorities, the guardsmen are in the city as part of a federal task force to provide support to local police. The Memphis Police Department said they were responding to reports of gunshots when they began to pursue the suspected gunman on foot. The guardsmen then opened fire after the man allegedly turned towards them with a gun. The Tennessee Bureau of Investigation has identified the man who was shot as Tyron Johnson and says they're investigating the circumstances of the shooting. The agency added that no law enforcement officers were injured. Funeral proceedings are underway in Iran for the country's late supreme leader, Ayatollah Ali Khamenei. Correspondent Rika Ann Garcia reports Iran's top leaders are in attendance.
12: Iran's top officials and brothers of the country's new supreme leader have gathered in the country's capital to attend the funeral prayers for the late Ayatollah Ali Khamenei. Their presence before hundreds of thousands of people would have been unthinkable during the Iran war. The 86-year-old Khamenei died in the opening moments of the war earlier this year, along with other family members and officials. Israel also has targeted others who appeared publicly during the war, but still unseen was Iran's new supreme leader, Ayatollah Mojtaba Khamenei. He is believed to be in hiding after reportedly being wounded in the airstrike that killed his father. I'm Rika Ann Garcia.
7: Correspondent Charles de Ledesma reports dozens of people have died after an overcrowded bus in Pakistan ran off the road and fell into a ravine.
6: An overcrowded passenger bus has plunged from a highway into a rocky ravine in southwestern Pakistan, killing at least 40 people and injuring others. Officials say the accident happened in Dhanasar, a remote area near the border of Balochistan and Khyber Pakhtunkhwa provinces. The bus was carrying passengers from another broken down bus, leading to severe overcrowding. Doctors and paramilitary staff treat the wounded inside an emergency ward at a medical facility in Sharani. Balochistan Chief Minister Safraz Bagti has expressed grief and ordered authorities to provide the best medical treatment available. Road accidents are common in Pakistan due to poor road conditions and unsafe driving practices, especially in mountainous areas. I'm Charles de Ledesma.
7: Music streamer Tidal will stop paying royalties on AI-generated songs. The new old tech guy Chuck Palm has more on that story.
13: Imagine this scenario. A song was made entirely by artificial intelligence. One streaming service says it can play, but it will not get paid. Tidal is rolling out a policy that tags 100% AI-generated tracks with an AI badge and then cuts them off from royalties. And furthermore, blocks them from direct-to-fan sales. If an AI track tries to impersonate a real artist, automated tools pull it down. Tidal's editor-in-chief says that listeners have been telling them they don't want to be steered towards machine-made music, and that goal is protecting what he calls organic creativity. Here's the real scale of the problem. Rival service Deezer says that 44% of new music uploaded to its platform on a daily basis is AI-generated. That's right, nearly half. Spotify and Apple Music have started labeling AI tracks, but Tidal is the first to go straight for their wallet. This bears watching. The labels don't slow the flood. Maybe demonetizing it does. In any business, when you cut off their paycheck, you find out real fast who was in it truly for the art. Tidal's policy goes into effect July 15th, and they call this a living document. Expect the rules to keep evolving as the machines keep singing. Follow the new old tech guy on X at Chuck Palm.
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14: It was a wild day in the round of 16 at the World Cup. First, a huge upset as Norway ousted world number 6 Brazil 2-1 in New Jersey on the strength of two Erling Haaland's second-half goals. He's now tied for the Golden Boot scoring lead with Kylian Mbappe and Lionel Messi. Then 10-man England held off Mexico 3-2 in Mexico City. Jude Bellingham scored twice in the first half. Then right back Gerald Kwanzaa took a red card early in the second half. That forced the Three Lions to play a man down for over 45 minutes. But Harry Kane's penalty 5 minutes after the red card gave them the cushion they needed. That was Eltree's first loss in Azteca Stadium in 14 years. Today it'll be Portugal versus Spain in Dallas. Then the U.S. and Belgium meet in Seattle for a spot in the quarterfinals. The U.S. got a boost on Sunday, getting Fuller and Balogun back in the lineup after having his red card from the win over Bosnia-Herzegovina suspended by FIFA. At Wimbledon, women's number one Aryna Sabalenka was upset in the fourth round by Naomi Osaka, the former world number one, now the 14th seed, making her first quarterfinals appearance at the All England Club ever, though she has won the U.S. and Australian Open titles twice each. Americans 4-seed Jessica Pegula and 7-seed Coco Gauff also won Sunday. They will square off in another quarterfinal match on Tuesday. Men's number one Jannik Sinner was a winner. He's still on track to defend his crown as he advanced to the quarterfinals, along with 3-seed Canadian Felix Auger-Aliassime and number 7 Novak Djokovic, who owns 24 Grand Slam titles. Baseball Sunday, Marlins starter Yuri Perez was perfect through 7 innings, retired 21 consecutive A's batters. But having thrown 92 pitches, he was removed by manager Clayton McCullough with an 8-0 lead. And then the roof nearly fell in. Jonah Heim led a massive comeback with a grand slam and a 2-run single, the A's falling just short in a 9-8 Miami win. Another crazy game late, the Mets scored 5 times in the top of the 9th, then had to hold on for a 10-9 win over the Braves, who scored 6 in the home half and had the tying and winning runs on base. The Mariners blanked the Blue Jays 4-0. Emerson Hancock and Fidelity Guarantee tossed a combined 3-hitter. Mitch Garver went deep. Astros shut out the Rays 2-0, a 4-hit gem for Peter Lambert and friends, backed up by long balls from Christian Walker and Isak Paredes. Padres snapped their 8-game skid with a 5-2 win over the Dodgers. Manny Machado with a 3-run wallop. Red Sox completed a weekend sweep of the Angels 7-5. Jake Bowers broke up a shutout bid by Eduardo Rodriguez with a 2-run homer in the 7th, and the Brewers went on to beat the Diamondbacks 3-2. White Sox nipped the Guardians 7-6 for a 4-game split that keeps Chicago alone atop the AL Central. Twins trounced the Yankees 6-1. New York has now lost 9 out of 10. Outfielder Cody Bellinger.
15: It's really bad. At the end of the day, you know, we gotta get on base, steal bases, score some runs, manufacture runs, and give the fans something to cheer about.
14: Riley Green had a 2-run homer and a 2-run triple to lead the Tigers past the Rangers. Kyle Caro smacked a 3-run jack in the 8th as the Rockies edged the Giants. Wins for the Pirates, Cubs, Royals, and Reds. That's Monday Sports.
7: Thank you, sir. It's 7-2. When we return on America in the Morning, a look at what was hot and what was not at the July 4th holiday weekend box office after these messages.

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6: It's 5 till. Welcome back. This is America in the Morning. Delta Airlines says a flight arriving at Chicago Midway International Airport on the evening of the 4th of July was struck by a firework as it approached the runway. Radio communications between the cabin crew and air traffic controllers captured the moment of the incident.
7: Delta 1076 Midway Tower, wind 0307, use caution. There are multiple homes near the approach end shooting off fireworks, runway 48 clear to land.
8: I wonder why 48 could have landed. Delta 1076, thanks.
7: Yeah, it's a mystery.
8: In tower, we just had a firework hit our plane. Delta 1076, we're continuing.
7: Roger. In Delta 1076, I'm not sure if you'll be able to assess any, if there's any damage at this time, but can you tell me if you had to, I guess, any further information about the firework?
8: No, negative, but yes, but 200 feet AGL, 250 AGL, but we just heard the bang on the plane, so we'll have to take a look at it once we get to the gate.
7: Delta 1076, Roger. I'm going to give you a phone number. If you can just give us a call back later after you've done an inspection and let us know.
8: Yeah, Delta 1076, ready, copy.
9: And we're just hoping it was just the mortar that went off underneath, but definitely felt the big bang.
6: The aircraft landed safely without the need for an emergency landing, and airline officials say an inspection showed no signs of damage to the plane. The FAA says an investigation is currently underway. There were some ups and downs at the box office this weekend. Correspondent Kevin Carr has been keeping track of the ticket stubs.
10: This weekend, Minions battled animated toys, a future president,

0: Oh, that might be a problem.
1: The troubled comic book movie Supergirl tumbled 74%, bringing in just shy of $10 million for fourth place.
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1: And finally, Steven Spielberg's Disclosure Day rounded out the top five with $6 million. I'm Kevin Carr.
4: 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America in the Morning is produced by Alexander Hinton. I'm John Trout. This is Westwood One.
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11: From ABC News, I'm Brian Clark. More than 60 million Americans are under flood watches from Ohio to Massachusetts and down to Virginia today. That follows a weekend of extreme weather. Record heat's blamed for more than two dozen deaths in New Jersey over the weekend. ABC's Jim Ryan says that heat is heading to the Carolinas.
12: Millions will try to beat the heat with a box fan or ceiling fan. But the Centers for Disease Control and Prevention says that under some circumstances, that isn't a great idea. If room temperature rises above 90 degrees, according to the CDC, an electric fan can actually elevate the body's core temperature because it stops evaporating your perspiration.
11: President Trump will ring the opening bell at the New York Stock Exchange and NASDAQ today. He'll do it remotely from the Oval Office. It's to mark the start of the so-called Trump accounts, the investment accounts now available for children under 18. The president then departs for a NATO summit. ABC's Selena Wang has a preview.
13: President Trump leaves for the high-stakes NATO summit in Turkey, where he'll meet with world leaders on the wars in Iran and Ukraine. It comes as President Trump has been blasting our allies for not spending enough on their own defense and for refusing to get involved in the war in Iran.
11: The U.S. plays Belgium in a World Cup round of 16 game tonight, and top scorer Folarin Balogun can play after FIFA suspended his ban for a controversial red card. ABC's Sophie Flay has more.
14: Balogun's teammates are relieved, but other teams outraged by FIFA's decision.
15: That's a bad decision.
14: As for Belgium, who will now have to defend against Balogun tonight, their coach is mocking the decision, invoking April Fool's Day, saying, I didn't know that at the World Cup, the 5th of July is actually the 1st of April.
11: Sources tell ABC President Trump called FIFA's president and asked him to review the matter. There's no indication that led to a change in the decision. You're listening to ABC News.
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11: The man accused of killing conservative influencer Charlie Kirk in Utah last September, set to appear in court this week.

0: And microphones and reporters will be allowed.
1: Today will be the beginning of what could be a week-long preliminary hearing, which will be like a mini-trial with evidence and testimony presented for the first time as prosecutors try to show the judge they have enough evidence to try Robinson. And for the first time, Kirk's family members will be in attendance. Alex Stone, ABC News, Provo, Utah.
0: Authorities in California are looking for the great drain robber. It's someone stealing sewer drain covers, as ABC's Luz Pena explains.
2: In the middle of the night, while residents in San Francisco's Bernal Heights neighborhood are sleeping, someone is stealing sewer drain covers. Replacing vent covers can cost about $20. San Francisco Public Works inspectors are walking the neighborhood, and once they find a missing vent, they're placing 30-day notices for homeowners to replace them. Multiple residents confirmed they have filed police reports, but the theft continues. Regarding the suspect, SFPD said no arrests has been made.
0: Australia's prime minister has apologized for making crude comments about Australian pop star and actress Kylie Minogue on a podcast. Prime Minister Anthony Albanese said he apologizes unequivocally for the comments. Several opposition lawmakers had criticized what he said, saying they were disrespectful to women, embarrassing and demeaning of the office. I'm Brian Clark, ABC.
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7: This is America in the Morning from Westwood One. Good morning, I'm John Trout. It's Monday, July 6th, 2026. Here's what's coming up on America in the Morning.
8: Turkey's capital is preparing to welcome world leaders, including U.S. President Donald Trump. I'm Rika Ann Garcia.
9: A hard landing on the East River. I'm Clayton Nettle.
10: The so-called NATO force model is the alliance's plan A in times of peace, crisis, or war. Marcela Sanchez.
11: President Trump gets involved in FIFA's decision to overturn a red card suspension for Team USA's best player. I'm John Stolness in Washington.
7: The husband of former House Speaker Nancy Pelosi was allegedly behind the wheel during a hit-and-run that left a parked car with major damage. A handful of OPEC countries say they will begin to expand oil production in August. All ahead on America in the Morning. It's 7 after. High heat across much of the country wasn't enough to stop folks from celebrating America's 250th Independence Day. Correspondent Donna Warder has a look at the celebrations.
12: America celebrated its 250th Independence Day with fireworks. In Philadelphia, and over New York's Brooklyn Bridge, on which a fire started when dueling fireworks shows malfunctioned over the Hudson and East Rivers. 43 tall ships made a procession around the Statue of Liberty and up the Hudson River. Storms disrupted celebrations, and there were evacuations in Philadelphia, New York, Pittsburgh, and in Washington, D.C.
13: Ladies and gentlemen, your attention, please.
12: Where there was a roughly two-hour evacuation of the National Mall. When the storms cleared, President Donald Trump marked the 250th, saying America must never forget that we are a historic and heroic people.
14: God bless the immortal patriots of 1776, and long live the cause of independence.
12: I'm Donna Warner.
15: Correspondent Rika Ann Garcia reports NATO's chief is trying to keep President Trump committed to the alliance ahead of the summit in Turkey.
8: Turkey's capital is preparing to welcome world leaders, including U.S. President Donald Trump, for the NATO summit. Nearby, protesters gathered, waving banners and chanting, "Get out of our country." But inside the summit, a different power struggle is at play. Since Mark Rutte took over as NATO Secretary General nearly 2 years ago, he has spent much of his time trying to keep the U.S. committed to the world's biggest military alliance. Rutte has used outright flattery to dissuade President Trump from acting on threats to abandon NATO. Trump has long accused NATO allies for spending too little on defense. They have taken substantial steps to address those concerns, only to face fresh criticism after declining to join the war against Iran. This year's summit is being hosted by Turkish President Recep Tayyip Erdogan. His close relationship with Trump may help keep the American president at the table, but it's unlikely to mend the rifts. I'm Rika Ann Garcia.
15: A scene out of a movie unfolded in New York City as a small seaplane had to make an emergency landing on the waters of the East River. Correspondent Clayton Neville reports.
9: Crews rescued the eight passengers aboard after noon local time when the plane landed upright in the East River on Sunday. Two people sustained minor injuries, and according to the FAA, the pilot of the aircraft made a hard landing, which caused a wing strut to snap. Investigators identified the seaplane as a Kodiak 100 and said air traffic control was not providing services to that plane. The aircraft reportedly had departed from the East Hampton Airport and was heading to the Skyport. That's New York City's only seaplane terminal. The plane was towed back to the dock by Marine units on the East River. I'm Clayton Neville.
15: It's 12 past. President Trump injects himself into the World Cup when America in the Morning continues after these messages.

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4: It's the risk for severe weather today with a zone from southern Ohio and southwestern Pennsylvania south and east through parts of the Carolinas as well as much of the mid-Atlantic at risk for thunderstorms that may bring gusty winds to 55 to 65 miles per hour for this afternoon and evening. Well, to the north and west, places from the central and eastern Dakotas through northwestern Minnesota may end up with storms this afternoon and tonight, with the risk for stronger winds of 65 to 75 miles per hour, as well as hail and downpours that may lead to localized flooding. However, by far the most active weather in the nation favors the eastern U.S. to start the new week, with significant flooding continuing early this week for some of the zone along the I-95 corridor in the mid-Atlantic and into southern New England, as a cold front serves as the focus for plenty of moisture. While the rain brings some drought relief to parts of the area, the rainfall simply turns too intense to prevent the risk for flooding. And with rainfall rates likely exceeding 2 inches per hour at times through Tuesday, some of this flash flooding is expected to be significant, favoring areas from Baltimore northward through parts of central and eastern Pennsylvania, much of New Jersey, and again all of southern New England, even into the Boston area, where widespread rainfall totals of at least 2 to 4 inches can be expected through Tuesday. Elsewhere, the precipitation generally turns more spotty, with an afternoon thunderstorm not out of the question from Florida through much of the south into central and west Texas, northward through New Mexico into parts of Colorado. A stray thunderstorm can also be expected from eastern Oregon into much of southwestern Montana. In New York, today looks cloudy, humid, and wet with showers and a heavy thunderstorm as the flood risk builds, high 71. For Phoenix, it's looking sunny and hot today with a high reaching 112. That's the nation's weather. I'm AccuWeather.com meteorologist LaTroy Thornton.
5: 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I'm John Trout. NATO's top commander tells the Associated Press that European allies have filled most of the gaps left by the U.S. decision to cut back its military contribution in times of crisis. Correspondent Marcela Sanchez has details.
6: For weeks, U.S. General Alex Grankovich has been urging Europe to make more equipment available after the U.S. announced on June 3rd that it would no longer provide assets like an aircraft carrier and fighter jets. He's also began weighing backup plans in case of an attack against Europe. The so-called NATO force model is the alliance's Plan A for making forces from the 32 member nations available in times of peace, crisis, or war. The model sets out the military assets that commanders can call on. NATO Secretary General Mark Rutte has played down the impact of the Trump administration's decision. He believes the U.S. would shift more resources to Europe should conflict arise, just as it did for the war on Iran. I'm Marcela Sanchez.
5: Team USA will have their best player back on the field with them for their matchup against Belgium after President Trump got personally involved. John Stolness has the latest from Washington.
7: Just a few hours after the United States beat Bosnia-Herzegovina last Wednesday, the president called FIFA head Gianni Infantino, asking him to review the red card officials gave to American star Folarin Balogun. In the World Cup, a red card means a player has committed a penalty egregious enough to be kicked out of that game and suspended for the following one. But on Sunday, FIFA reversed that suspension, making Balogun eligible to play against Belgium later today. U.S. coach Mauricio Pochettino told reporters FIFA made the right call.
8: I really love that sport and trust on the ethic and integrity. You know, I think we celebrate all that decision. We were punished enough against Bosnia-Herzegovina to play with 10 men, 30 minutes in a decision that was complete unfair.
7: The controversial foul came when Balogun appeared to accidentally step on the back of the leg of another player. Belgium's manager, Rudy Garcia, said FIFA's decision reminded him of an April Fool's joke and said it threatens the integrity of the game.
9: I didn't know that in the FIFA offices, the 5th of July corresponded to the 1st of April in Europe. It was a discovery for me. The Belgian Federation, it does not defend itself. It does not defend the national team. It defends football in general. It defends its integrity.
7: However, most commentators agreed the red card was unwarranted, saying officials should not have used slow-motion video replay to determine a penalty, and believed the suspension should have been overturned, including sportscaster Jim Gray speaking on Fox News.
10: They got it right. We keep coming back to the same point. If you're going to use instant replay and you're going to have appeals and suspensions, then there should be a process, and it looks like in this instance, the process is right based on what we saw on the field. Others are going to disagree, and others are going to say that it's favoritism because it's here in the United States.
7: It's the first time a red card suspension has been overturned since 1962. Following the announcement, Trump posted on Truth Social saying, quote, "Thank you, FIFA, for doing what was right and reversing a great injustice." John Stolness, Washington.
5: It's 11 after. Oil prices fall as OPEC moves to boost production. That and more when America in the Morning continues after these messages.

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7: Thanks for listening. You're with America in the Morning. It's 20 after. A handful of OPEC countries say they will begin to expand oil production in August, making the fifth consecutive month OPEC has agreed to raise oil outputs. The participating countries in the decision are Saudi Arabia, Russia, Iraq, Kuwait, Kazakhstan, Algeria, and Oman. In the last month, market optimism caused crude oil prices to tumble both before and after the U.S. and Iran reached a deal to end their fighting. As part of a broader memorandum of understanding, Iran agreed to allow ships to pass unimpeded through the Strait of Hormuz, but ship traffic remains below pre-war levels and tensions over the waterway continue. Meanwhile, oil prices have continued to decline while negotiators for Iran and the U.S. try to reach a final peace agreement. Brent crude, the international benchmark, was going for under $72 a barrel shortly after commodities trading opened Sunday night. That's close to what it cost before the U.S. and Israel launched strikes on Iran in late February, and far below soaring prices that in March climbed to nearly $120 a barrel. The Trump administration will not seek new bids to repair the Lincoln Memorial reflecting pool that, according to Interior Secretary Doug Burgum, as he faced new questions about the troubled project and the taxpayer money involved. The water was plagued by an algae bloom for more than a week, and pieces of the new coating have appeared to be peeling off of the bottom. Burgum, like Trump, said he was 100% sure that vandals caused the damage to the century-old reflecting pool on the National Mall. He also said that the pool would have to be at least partially drained in the coming week to finish the repairs. America in the Morning continues. All eyes are on Samsung Electronics this week. The world's largest memory chip maker is scheduled to release its second quarter earnings report Tuesday, and expectations are for the company to post about an 18-fold increase in profits from Q2 of 2025. This would mark the third consecutive quarter of record operating profits for Samsung as increasing demand for AI-related infrastructure continues to far outpace the supply. British budget airline EasyJet has agreed to a takeover bid from U.S. investment firm Castlelake. The offer of $9.21 per share values the airline company at $7.34 billion. The deal would see EasyJet go private and comes as airlines face operating challenges tied to sharply higher fuel prices, driven largely by the war in Iran. Several hurdles remain for Castle Lake, including scrutiny from European Union regulators. 23 after. When we return on America in the Morning, Nancy Pelosi's husband allegedly involved in a hit and run. Details after these messages.

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5: Nancy Pelosi was allegedly behind the wheel during a hit and run that left a parked car with major damage. According to police, Paul Pelosi was driving a brown convertible through Yountville, California, when he struck a legally parked car on the side of the road, stopped briefly, then drove away from the scene. A witness called police who shortly after found Pelosi with damage to the front of his vehicle. He reportedly told officers he knew he hit something, but did not know when or what caused the damage. Pelosi was not arrested, and because no one was injured, the sheriff's office recommended a misdemeanor charge for fleeing the scene of an accident. Archivists in England have unveiled a rare discovery that goes hand in hand with America's 250th Independence Day. Correspondent Charles de Ledesma reports.
6: Michael Skuhr has been volunteering at Britain's National Archives for the last 11 years, painstakingly cataloguing documents for the benefit of future researchers. Then one day last May, he made a discovery of his own. There, attached to a report on the capture of the American privateer Dalton on Christmas Eve 1776, was an enclosure identified only as another paper. Carefully unfolding the document, Skuhr stopped when he saw the word declaration printed across the top. Researchers at the archives have since identified the document as a rare early copy of America's founding document, printed just days after the original was signed on July 4, 1776, to spread the news that 13 rebellious North American colonies had severed ties with Britain. I'm Charles de Ledesma.
5: America in the Morning for Monday, July 6th, 2026 is produced by Alexander Hinton. I'm John Trout. This is Westwood One.
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5: 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I'm Sultan Chani Salcedo. Right now in Albuquerque, it's 66 degrees here in downtown. Enjoy this nice cool morning because the high again, 96 for today here in Albuquerque. In Santa Fe right now, it's a cool 60 and the high 86 for today. Albuquerque police are continuing their investigations today in regards to the body that was found after a bosque fire in the area of Tingley Beach that also burned about 3 acres of land in the area. APD says crews responded about 7 o'clock to the fire on the east side of the river south of Tingley Beach. And apparently after the fire was put out is when they ended up discovering a body that was in the bosque. The brush fires have become very challenging over the 4th of July weekend. Albuquerque police said the crime scene investigators had been on the scene and will continue their investigation today. One person is dead and a suspect has been detained in connection with a shooting that took place over the weekend in San Juan County. According to a spokesperson with the San Juan County Sheriff's Office, the shooting happened at an abandoned property on Road 6800. According to information, deputies located two people who had suffered at least one gunshot wound. 18-year-old Elhu Villalpando was pronounced dead at the scene. The second victim, Jack Chavez, was shot in the leg and transported to a local hospital. Deputies later issued an arrest warrant for 20-year-old Thomas Vigil. He was later taken into custody on Sunday. According to the fire marshal's office, they were so busy this weekend that over 877 calls were received to 311
10: fireworks, the 311 line for fireworks calls received throughout the night. The majority of those were duplicate reports for the same areas. The fire marshals issued about 62 cease and desist orders, bringing the 2026 total to 109. AFR crews responded to multiple structure fires and wildland vegetation fires. Over the past 24 hours, incidents included one working residential fire and two significant wildland vegetation fires. And as I also mentioned, that fire there in the Bosque in Tengley Beach. And the patrols are going to continue until today. The New Mexico Department of Justice has issued a formal demand to the U.S. Department of Justice seeking records related to the Drug Enforcement Administration's handling of fentanyl investigations in New Mexico between 2022 and 2025. Here's more from KKOB's Mike Aba.
11: An Associated Press investigation revealed that DEA agents allowed large shipments of fentanyl within New Mexico instead of seizing the deadly drugs in an effort to build cases against higher-ranked members of the drug trade. NMDOJ has requested that the U.S. Department of Justice begin producing responsive records or provide a production schedule by July 31st. Mike Gaben, News Radio, KKOB.
10: 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Well, the forecast for today, another hot day, 96 for a high here in Albuquerque, 86 up in Santa Fe. Right now in 66 in Rio Rancho, 66 up in the capital city, and 60 in the capital city, 66 here in Albuquerque. Well, stand by for the morning show. BV, Brandon Vogt, is in today, this week for Bob. Candy will have traffic also coming up. I'm Sultan Chani Salcedo, 96.3 News Radio, KKOB.
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17: Good morning, 5:36 at News Radio KKOB. Brandon voted for Bob Clark. He's back next week. DC producing, Zoltan in the newsroom. We got Candy Cruz on traffic. And America is 250 years and 2 days old.
18: Woo! Way to go, champ.
17: That's right.
19: We made it 2 more days.
17: We did it. Yeah. We'll just continue the countdown.
19: Yeah.
18: Like, it still feels like 4th of July because the fireworks are still going on.
19: Oh, I know.
17: Oh, yeah. Your neighborhood candy?
18: Oh, up until midnight last night.
17: Midnight. Mm-hmm. Okay.
18: Mm-hmm. I'm exhausted.
17: In my neck of the woods, I was the one that was doing the fireworks.
18: Oh. But you can get away with that because you're, you know, in Stanley.
17: Yes, out there. I'm not like quite the Stanley. I'm not quite that far.
18: You're pre-Stanley.
17: Out. Yes.
18: Pre-Stanley. You're in the skirts of Stanley.
17: So we had fun the last couple of nights doing fireworks.
18: Awesome. I feel like people really kind of went all out. I think this is the best year since COVID. I still don't think it topped COVID, the COVID year, but
17: it was great. Because I was. Let's see, 4th of July, I drove from Rio Rancho back to the outskirts of Stanley.
18: Oh.
17: And I got to see all
18: You got to watch them coming in.
17: Yes. Oh, yeah.
18: Oh, that had to be awesome.
17: Because I was driving between 9:30 and 10 o'clock.
18: Oh,
17: so that
18: perfect.
17: That was a good time. That was prime viewing. Oh, definitely was.
18: Excellent.
17: Definitely was. So we'll talk about 4th of July. That's something for the text line, too, today. 505-243-3333, some of your favorite fireworks or what you saw, because I did think it was a pretty awesome display this time around here, this year. So we'll have that on the text line today, 505-243-3333.
19: They were really close to professional style coming out of people's backyards.
17: No kidding. Yeah. I'm glad you mentioned that.
18: Stadium grade.
17: I'd see one, and I was like, is that coming from a park or something?
19: Is that a show?
17: Yes, exactly. Now just some dude that loves America.
18: And went to Moriarty.
19: No, right. So I know some people that actually got and bought pallets.
17: Oh, wow.
18: That is epic.
19: Great neighbors. Thousands of dollars.
17: Uh-huh. Oh, yeah. I mean, it goes fast.
19: Yeah.
18: It really does.
17: All right, it's 5:39 at News Radio KQOB.
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18: Right now, we're starting off with just some really tiny slow spots. No crashes or big backups yet. Southbound Coors is busy approaching Rio Bravo. Also, eastbound Rio Bravo approaching Broadway. And eastbound Alameda with a little bit of a slowdown at 4th Street. That's about it. I'm Candy Cruz with KKOB Traffic every 10 minutes on the 7th. If you see an accident, call the Traffic Tracker Hotline, 505-767-9167. I'm Candy Cruz from the 96.3 News Radio KKOB Traffic Center.
22: Staying mainly dry but hot today, watch for showers and storms to develop before midnight. 96 Albuquerque, 89 Santa Fe. Tonight, we could see a spot shower or an isolated storm before 9, then we're partly cloudy and mild. 67 Albuquerque, 61 Santa Fe. On Tuesday, morning sunshine and increasing clouds. It will be hot before afternoon storms arrive. 97 Albuquerque, 89 Santa Fe. I'm meteorologist Olga Breeze for KOAT 7.
17: Right now at Albuquerque, 68 degrees. In Santa Fe, it's 58 at News Radio KKOB.
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0: 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And the United Way of Central New Mexico is stepping up to connect you with the resources to help. 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
17: Good morning. It's 5:44 at News Radio, KKOB. Do you know anybody born on the 4th of July?
18: I know someone born on September 11th. That was a fun birthday.
17: That's unfortunate.
18: Yeah.
17: Today it is.
18: But nobody born on the 4th of July.
17: Pre-2001, it was just like any other day, right?
18: Right, yeah. He's got that luck, though.
17: I have an uncle that's born on the 4th of July.
18: That's a cool birthday.
17: It is.
18: You can just pretend all the fireworks are for you.
17: Yeah, that's what my son's birthday's later this month. And I was like, can he come early, be on the 4th of July?
18: Right.
17: That'd be a great birthday to have.
18: Yeah, I tried to hold Cisco in, but...
17: he was born in January, though, huh?
18: I tried just crossing my legs, but...
17: Had to hold him in there another 7 months.
18: Right.
17: Well,
18: he was born the 30th of July, so.
17: Okay. Yeah. All right. Today's July 6th. Here's some celebrity birthdays today. Ava Green is 46.
18: Which one was that?
17: She's best known for the Bond girl Vesper in what I think is the best James Bond movie, Casino Royale.
18: Okay. Is that the first one I should watch? I've never watched one.
17: You know, the James Bonds, or you know, some of them, the Roger Moore ones are very campy. Ugh. The Sean Connery ones are like a time capsule because it was the 1960s. But I like the Daniel Craig ones. The Daniel Craig ones had less to do about Bond. It was just good action movies.
18: Okay.
17: But Ava Green, 46. Kevin Hart, the tiny comedian, is...
19: Oh.
17: 47 today.
18: I just watched his roast.
17: They wanted it great.
18: Oh, hat that tip was to Shane McGillis or Gillis.
17: Shane Gillis, yeah.
18: Shane Gillis.
17: It was too long. Like, I only made it through, like, I watched, like, an hour, and then I just fast-forwarded, because I don't want to hear Chelsea Handler and people like that.
18: Yeah, there were some...
17: I just went to the good comedians.
18: There were some irritating parts. There were some uncomfortable parts, for sure.
17: Yes,
18: yeah, it got
17: was.
18: A little...
17: it did.
18: Awkward at moments. Some awkwardness, for sure.
17: Yeah. Tia and Tamara. Remember them?
18: Sister, oh, yeah. Sister.
17: Yes! Exactly.
18: Cisco used to love that show.
17: Yeah.
18: It was like 4 or something when it came out. And I was like, why do you love the show about teenage twin girls? But whatever.
17: They're 48 apiece.
18: No kidding.
19: Wow.
18: That
17: means they're 96 together. Sister, sister.
18: Now I feel older.
17: Sister, sister is 96 today.
18: That's awesome.
17: 50 Cent is 51.
18: No kidding?
17: Nice.
18: Good for him.
17: Mm-hmm.
18: I'm proud of him.
17: Oh, yeah.
18: He's done quite well.
17: He has. All right. There's 3 people that are 80 years old today. Well, more than 3, but 3 celebrities.
18: David Attenborough.
17: All right.
18: No, I think he's in his 90s.
17: David,
18: I feel like he's going to go
17: soon. He's like 110.
18: Him and Shatner. Maybe Shatner? No,
17: Shatner's
18: he's up in the 90s.
17: Well, Shatner
18: too, right?
17: Is well in his 90s now. He's like 95.
18: He doesn't look great.
17: Sylvester Stallone.
18: Good for you.
17: Oh, wow.
18: He looks amazing.
17: And a president. We have a president that turns 80 today.
18: I'm going to go with a Bush.
17: Correct.
19: That's a drink.
2: At any time, New Mexico wins can turn.
18: When you're correct, whoops. Grace will do the traffic. That's your prize.
17: Yeah. George W., the Bush that is alive.
18: Okay.
17: The Bush president that's still
18: alive.
17: Yeah,
18: that would make sense.
17: Yeah.
19: He and Sly are both 80.
17: 80, yeah.
19: They wear it very differently.
17: They do.
18: Yeah, they do.
17: Yeah.
18: One parts it on the side.
17: And Trump just turned 80 last month, like 2 weeks ago. I didn't know Trump and... I knew that, but I just didn't recall it. Trump and Bush were basically the same age.
18: That's crazy.
17: Yeah.
18: Trump does look a lot spryer.
17: Mm-hmm. Fred Dreyer, also 80.
18: Which one's that?
17: He was Hunter... TV show Hunter back in the 80s. And then he was a football player back in the day.
18: Okay.
17: Burt Ward, the original Robin on the TV show.
18: Ah, with Adam West.
17: Adam West. That's right. He's 81. 81.
18: Good for you, Robin.
17: Burt Ward makes it down here, you know, during those comic cons and stuff quite a bit.
18: So. Well, I think the original Batmobile's down here as well.
17: One of them.
18: Yeah. I tried to one bribe the guy to take Cisco's, let Cisco borrow it to prom, and that didn't go over.
17: I got behind that thing one time, because I've seen it before, that they bring it in for those shows and stuff. But I got behind it out in Cedar Crest, actually. And I was like, I can't believe it. Like, it was the, and I was trying to keep up with it, and I was trying to take pictures of it and stuff.
18: You're lucky, because it doesn't always run, from what I've heard.
17: Yeah.
18: But it had a lot of issues.
17: It was it. Now, I don't know whether it was that one. It could have been somebody else's, you know, Batmobile.
18: You're telling me we have more than one Batmobile
17: here? Yeah, it's
18: here.
17: A Lincoln Futura. Futura? Is that what it is?
18: Futurama?
17: Not Futurama. It's Futura. But there's a few of them out there. All right, 550 at News Radio KQOB.
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18: Well, the streets look pretty good this morning. No crashes to worry about. You do have slowdowns northbound on Coors, approaching Audinol, eastbound Rio Bravo. Still looks a little bit busy at Broadway, and looks like southbound Coors as well, approaching Paseo, but that's about it. I'm Candy Cruz with KKOB Traffic, every 10 minutes on the 7s.
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11: Staying mainly dry but hot today, 96 Albuquerque, 89 Santa Fe. Tonight, we could see a spot shower or an isolated storm before 9, then we're partly cloudy and mild. 67 Albuquerque, 61 Santa Fe. I'm meteorologist Olga Breeze for KOAT 7.
17: Right now in Albuquerque, it is 68 degrees at News Radio KQOB.
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17: 5:54 now at News Radio KKOB. Today is Fried Chicken Day. How about that?
18: All right.
17: I do love some fried chicken.
18: Me too. Popeyes.
17: Air Traffic Control Day.
18: Aww.
17: That's an odd one. After
18: I'm about getting in there.
17: Hey, yeah. Well, it's summertime. People are traveling a lot. So let's honor the air traffic control people. It's a
18: very high stress job.
2: Oh, they need a day.
17: You know, Reagan fired all of them, like in 1982.
18: Yikes.
17: We survived. Everything's fine.
18: It's easy for him. He's got Air Force One.
17: All right. 1854. The first convention of the United States Republican Party was held in Jackson, Michigan.
18: Hmm.
17: This is 1854. Maybe at some point the folks in New Mexico will get the message that there's a Republican Party.
2: Let's see.
17: I don't think word has spread down to New Mexico that we've established a Republican Party.
18: Democrats and independents. That's it.
17: Even though
18: no one else exists.
17: First convention was 1854.
2: At least since Lincoln, probably.
17: At least, that's right. That's right.
18: And lizard people.
17: 1933, the first Major League Baseball All-Star game was played.
2: Mm.
17: Comiskey Park, Chicago.
2: Oh, wow.
17: The American League beat the National League 4-2 in that one. How about that?
18: Awesome.
17: 1947, the AK-47 assault rifle. How does that deserve an awe?
18: I know. Guns are cute to me. I think they're just darling.
17: Went into production in the Soviet Union, the AK-47.
2: All right.
18: Maybe it's because they smell so nice.
17: Yeah, in America, we can get an AK-style 47, AK-47 style gun.
18: I still want a Tommy gun, man.
17: A Tommy gun?
18: Those things just look
17: cool.
18: That's
17: going to need a permit.
18: I've got a Nerf one, but it doesn't have the same kick.
17: You have a Tony gun.
18: Stuck all the time. All my darts are messed up.
17: Also, on this date, in 1985, this was the number one song in all of the country. 4th of July weekend.
18: Nice.
17: 1985.
18: Collins, baby.
17: Mm-hmm.
18: Woo! What a great guy.
2: Mm-hmm. What a great guy. Poor guy right now. Not in good health.
17: No, yeah.
2: Looking rough.
18: Yeah. Really?
2: Oh, no.
18: Well, he's got to be 80-ish.
17: Oh, yeah.
2: Yeah, but...
17: He isn't... Here's a little known fact about Phil Collins. He is an expert in the U.S.-Mexican War.
18: Really?
17: And like the Alamo and all that stuff. He collects artifacts from that time period.
2: He used to travel to San Antonio a lot.
17: Yes. Yeah, 100%. Like he's at the point where he's like a expert. Like they
18: certifiable.
17: Yes.
18: Like you could talk during documentaries. Now that would be cool. I would watch a documentary on that if Phil Collins did the
17: only if he did drums behind it. 5:57 at News Radio KQOB.
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3: From ABC News, I'm Brian Clark. President Trump will ring the stock exchange opening bell from the Oval Office today. It'll be to mark the start of the so-called Trump accounts, the new tax advantage investment accounts. Then he makes a crucial overseas trip, says ABC Stephen Portnoy in Washington.
4: Tonight, the president will fly in the new Air Force One overseas for the first time, heading to a two-day NATO summit in Turkey. The White House says the president will continue pressing European leaders to spend more of their own money on defense as Trump considers a further drawdown of U.S. troops based in Europe. While in Ankara, he'll also meet with Ukrainian President Volodymyr Zelensky, who's seeking more American Patriot missile interceptors to fend off Russian attacks.
3: And those Russian attacks have ramped up. Ukrainian officials say at least 18 people were killed in overnight strikes, 12 of them in the capital, Kyiv. The president may have also showed his influence on the World Cup. Sources confirm he spoke with FIFA's president leading up to FIFA's Sunday decision to allow the USA's top goal scorer, Vlaarin Balogun, to play in tonight's round of 16 game against Belgium. ESPN analyst Hercules Gomez is a former U.S. national team member.
5: FIFA's not admitting they made a mistake. They're not admitting that the referee on the field made a mistake and gave the player a red card when it shouldn't have been a red card. The red card hasn't been rescinded. What's going on here is they're suspending the suspension.
3: Other countries, including Belgium, have objected. More than 60 million people in the Northeast under a flood watch as extreme heat moves into the Carolinas. It was deadly over the weekend. And ABC's Jim Ryan says the first signs of trouble are muscle spasms and cramps.
6: Heat exhaustion brings heavy sweating and dizziness. Stay in the heat and confusion can set in.
7: That confusion could be a symptom of heat stroke, which is an emergency. That is the time to call 911 or get someone to emergent care immediately without delay.
6: ABC News medical contributor Dr. Alok Patel. On average, extreme heat kills twice as many Americans every year as the next deadliest weather threat.
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9: Good morning, New Mexico. It's 6:02 on this Monday, the 6th of July, 2026. 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Right now in Albuquerque, it's 67 degrees at the Sunport. Here in downtown, it's 65, and the high today, 96. Up in the capital city, it's 60 degrees and looking for a high of 86. The multi-agency task force is now in charge of investigating after APD officers were involved in a deadly shooting in the downtown area of Central Avenue and 3rd Street. Police say the incident began before midnight on Friday when 41-year-old Steven Griego was involved in an altercation with another man, and at some point a gunshot was fired. Officers in the area ran towards the location and fired several shots at Griego. He was taken to the hospital where he died of gunshot wounds. The other man involved in the altercation with Griego was shot once and was taken to the hospital as well with non-life-threatening injuries. A bystander also received a non-life-threatening

0: gunshot wound, and police are still trying to determine if they were shot by police or by Griego. APD's internal affairs division is conducting the investigation, as well as the multi-agency task force. A Santa Fe County rodent has tested positive for plague, marking the county's first confirmed wild animal plague case of 2026. The New Mexico Department of Health says the rodent came from a person who found it dead on their property and turned it in for testing. Earlier this year, three Santa Fe County dogs and one Bernalillo County dog also tested positive for plague. That brings the state number to five animal plague cases this year so far. A Santa Fe County woman died from plague in the state's first human case for 2026 last month. The New Mexico Department of Health says that while this latest case relates to an animal with plague, it's important to remember humans can get plague from flea bites or direct contact with infected animals, including rodents, wildlife, and even pets. Symptoms include sudden fever, chills, headache, and weakness. Most cases also include a swollen, painful lymph node in the groin, armpit, or neck area. Meanwhile, two Santa Fe city councilors are proposing to close the streets around the Santa Fe Plaza to car traffic during the summer months, starting Memorial Day through the end of October, to create a safer, more walkable environment in the busy downtown area. The city had made similar attempts in 2014 and 2020, but faced pushback from residents who argued it would limit access to locals. The current proposal includes an exception for cruise nights. The resolution calls for permanently closing Palace Avenue and Lincoln Avenue along the plaza to traffic. The streets are frequently blocked off temporarily during the summer events such as Spanish Market, Indian Market, and Lensic 360 concerts on the plaza. This proposal would also leave open the closures to continue through part of November and when the plaza has hosted Dia de los Muertos and Indigenous People Day events. The decision from the city council has not been made yet, though. Well, stand by for more of the morning show with BB filling in for Bob. Candy also has traffic. The news brought to you by your New Mexico Honda dealers. Right now in Albuquerque, we have a temperature of 65 here in downtown, 60 up in Santa Fe, and it's 66 in Rio Rancho. At 6:06, you're up to date. I'm Sultan Chani Salcedo, 96.3 News Radio, KKOB.
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0: 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Now, what's acceptable for fireworks at home? We'll talk about that coming up. Right now, let's get a check on traffic with Candy Cruz. What's up, Candy?
9: Well, we've got one accident to report. This crash is on northbound I-25. It's just a little bit north of Comanche. Looks like that has now been moved on the shoulder, but we still have a little bit of extra congestion in the area, so watch for that. Everything else looks good. I'm Candy Cruz with KKOB Traffic every 10 minutes on the 7s.
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11: Staying mainly dry but hot today, watch for showers and storms to develop before midnight. 96 Albuquerque, 89 Santa Fe. Tonight, we could see a spot shower or an isolated storm before 9, then we're partly cloudy and mild. 67 Albuquerque, 61 Santa Fe. On Tuesday, morning sunshine and increasing clouds. It will be hot before afternoon storms arrive. 97 Albuquerque, 89 Santa Fe. I'm meteorologist Olga Breeze for KOAT7.
12: Currently in Albuquerque, it is 68 degrees. 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
12: Good morning. 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Brandon voted for Bob Clark. He's back next week. DC producing. Zoltan in the newsroom. We got Candy Cruz on traffic this morning.
9: Trafficking.
12: Now, Candy, you're a fireworks aficionado. Did you get any out this weekend?
9: Well, no.
12: Okay.
9: Well, I mean, I bought like $100 worth of stupid dinosaur sparklers.
12: Man, it goes so fast.
9: I didn't even light any.
12: Yeah.
9: I've still got all of them because Baloo was throwing such a fit.
12: Uh-huh.
9: And I had to keep going in and dosing him, and, you know, the dosing kicked in and when he was in the bathroom, and then we had to move him so we could tinkle.
12: That's right. I got it.
9: It was the whole thing.
12: So this year, over the years, every now and then, I'd set off a few fireworks, nothing big.
9: They're pricey.
12: Yeah, they are.
9: And I'm
12: usually poor. When I just kind of ended up with fireworks.
9: that's the best scenario.
12: But this year, we did some fireworks. Of course, Mrs. Vogt has like this phobia of fireworks, so I got to be very careful. I got to talk her into it.
9: You want to borrow some of my diet medication? Can dose her up.
12: Dose
9: you and the kids can have a blast.
12: Dose Mrs. Vogt up.
9: It works for wives.
12: I don't want to end up in some sort of Bill Cosby situation or anything.
17: Oh, no. But,
12: so my son, he'll be 11 this summer. So he was really excited about the fireworks. So Mrs. Vogt's got, you know, kind of weird about the fireworks. So I could only get the ones that shower.
9: Oh.
12: And see, there's two kinds. There's the shower, and then there's the reports. And the reports are the heavy ones. Those are the big ones.
9: The mortars.
12: Yes.
9: We used to call those.
12: Yes.
17: Those are cool.
12: And they'll even say on the package, flaming balls.
17: Yeah.
12: That's... So I could only do the showers, but I mean, those were fun though. We had a really good time with those. So we did fireworks on July 3rd and then last night. So,
9: cause you were gone on the 4th for the most part.
12: Yeah. The 4th I was gallivanting around the state. Yeah.
9: Awesome.
12: But,
9: so what is she afraid of with the fireworks? The fire?
12: This goes back to when she was a child. Okay.
17: Okay.
12: It goes back.
9: See somebody lose a finger.
12: It goes back to when Mrs. Vogt was a.
9: Oh, I love it.
12: A young girl, and evidently, I think her uncle set a forest on fire or something like that.
17: Oh,
9: ooh.
12: I mean, it's not.
9: It wasn't a big forest.
12: Like there was there was some sort of a fire because of the fireworks. So
9: I get that.
12: Now she's like super careful about fireworks and stuff.
9: Cisco lit my hair on fire twice. God, that kid.
17: That's funny.
9: And it was literally seconds after I said, don't set my hair on fire.
17: Isn't that always how it happens?
9: Always.
12: That's what Michael Jackson said, too.
9: Right?
12: Like, Pepsi, don't set my hair on fire.
17: And then all of a sudden,
9: you almost will it into being at that point.
12: Yeah.
9: Like you're daring the universe. Yeah.
12: You got to be very... But this was the first time my son had ever used a lighter.
9: Oh. Wow.
12: He's the oldest person in my family that to go that long without knowing how to use a lighter at 11. Most people in my family were smoking for years by the time they were 11.
9: Second, you turned 6.
12: So.
17: Come on, son.
12: But I'll tell you this. So this is the first time we've done a lot of fireworks, since I was a kid probably. And I tell you, they are much safer than what they were 20 years ago.
9: Oh, yeah.
12: Or 30 years ago. Like, the fuses are better.
9: Yeah.
12: It's like a bigger fuse than what... I mean, I remember trying to light fireworks when I was a kid, and it was like a piece of thread, you know?
9: And you better light that thing and run fast.
12: Right. Exactly. Yeah.
9: You had to have real skill. Now I feel like they've been, yeah.
12: And then they put, a lot of them are in a box. So you just tear the top off the box.
9: Right.
12: And then it's kind of contained right there. I did have some. And I had some fireworks that had to have been 20 years old. Because I know I had them before I moved to New Mexico.
9: Really?
12: Yeah. And I set the rest of them off. They all went off pretty good. Now,
9: awesome.
12: they didn't quite have the same, because I was doing the new fireworks with the old ones. They didn't have quite the same pop to them.
9: Gotcha.
12: But I mean, it still went off, and everything.
9: The fact that they went off is pretty astounding.
12: Yeah, I gave it a 50-50 on whether they would actually go. But
9: that's cool.
12: Yeah. So yeah, that was fun. And then I was out up in Rio Rancho, and then driving back home 4th of July that night. It was just spectacular.
9: Epic showdown, man.
12: Oh yeah, all the houses, and then. You know, and I mean, the way Albuquerque's constructed, I mean, there's neighborhoods all throughout the city within, like, where you can see from the interstate. You know what I mean?
9: Right.
12: Mm-hmm. So, I mean, just people's, you know, on their private property, just throwing up fireworks, both sides of I-40 all the way through Albuquerque. It was really cool. Damn, earlier you mentioned COVID, and I remember that one very well.
9: That was the best year for fireworks of all time.
12: And I had a similar experience because I was here. We did a 4th of July type thing here at the radio station. So I remember that night driving back home from Albuquerque and seeing all, it was like a kind of a protest, too.
9: It was an anti-MLG firework extravaganza, I feel
12: it was.
9: Like.
12: It's too bad we didn't have that protest the next year at the midterm.
9: Right.
12: But
9: everyone forgot.
12: They saved it. They saved it for the 4th of July and didn't. That protest wasn't so much in November later that year, but or the next year. But no, that was really great too. But yeah, I was impressed at what fireworks have become over the years, and so I was in Rio Rancho and trying to get back home. Having to go through a couple of neighborhoods, and people just, I mean, there was one time, I mean, these are just streets and neighborhoods.
9: Yeah.
12: And somebody had to go and grab their firework because I was coming down the road.
9: Oh, yeah.
12: I was driving down, because they had it right in the middle of the street.
9: That's where they do it.
12: And it's like, yes, and I get that, but, you know, it's like, don't you wait?
9: It's a flat area.
12: Uh-huh.
9: But it's easier to get busted that way, I feel like, too.
12: Yes, it is.
9: When Liz was coming by, well, she, I guess, almost hit one
12: uh-huh.
9: firework.
12: Oh, yeah, I can see where that happens. Yeah. And what am I supposed to do? Just stop and watch the firework and back up? I mean,
9: and unless I go the fireworks around it. Are going, it's not like it's a lit area or they're wearing, uh-huh. you know, flashing attire, but safety attire. Like everyone's
12: exactly.
9: in black.
12: You should have, like, reflectors on.
9: Tiny children.
12: You need your fireworks vest.
9: Right.
12: You're
9: going
12: to run out of
9: some
12: street.
9: Sort of safety attire. Life jacket or...
12: Fireworks here, please. And you want to keep it dark, so, you know, you have a lot of lights on and stuff.
9: Right.
12: But everybody... Well, let's see here. 900 fireworks calls Saturday night, and then 2 wildland fires is what happened.
9: And how does that compare to, like, other years?
12: I don't know.
9: Okay.
17: They said it was a little more.
12: A little more, okay. Yeah.
9: I expected it to be, because it's the 250, so I expected this to be pretty good. I didn't think it was going to be COVID good.
12: Yeah.
9: Because I feel like that's like an unbeatable bar to set.
12: Mm-hmm.
17: I just was amazed that, like I said, these fireworks that were coming out of people's backyards, it looked like it was actual show.
12: Oh, impressive.
9: Oh, yeah.
12: Oh,
9: yeah. Stadium grade, buddy.
17: I was like, man, these are a lot of shows here in Albuquerque this year.
9: Glorious.
12: There was 60 cease and desist orders being issued. Of course, that's like, I mean, that's just like the fire department showing up and saying, all right, don't do this again. They can't really do anything.
17: And then like,
9: cut this out, kids.
17: Yeah. 10 minutes later.
12: Exactly. Yeah. As soon as you see the tail lights.
17: Right.
9: That's basically what happened.
17: Especially out in the county.
12: Oh, yeah. They did have increased patrols throughout the state. And of course, it has been so dry. I mean, got to be super, super careful. And now it's over. All right, nobody, okay, and I even did some fireworks last night because it was a Sunday and, you know, the day after, but no more. You're done, okay? It's Monday, January 6th. No more fireworks.
0: Yeah. Right? Hold on to them till New Year's.
12: Yeah, New Year's. New Year's is actually way safer because it's, you know, especially where I'm at, there might be some snow out there, so.
9: Yeah.
0: Oh, that's true.
12: It's easy. It's easier. All right, it is 6:18 at News Radio KQOB.
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9: Well, you now have two accidents to report. You've got a new crash reported on the Unser exit ramp from westbound I-40. Most of our traffic's going the other direction, but you do have a little bit of a ramp delay. You also have a crash northbound on I-25 just north of Comanche. That's now on the shoulder. I'm Candy Cruz with KKOB Traffic every 10 minutes on the 7s.
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11: Staying mainly dry but hot today, watch for showers and storms to develop before midnight. 96 Albuquerque, 89 Santa Fe. Tonight, we could see a spot shower or an isolated storm before 9, then we're partly cloudy and mild. 67 Albuquerque, 61 Santa Fe. On Tuesday, morning sunshine and increasing clouds. It will be hot before afternoon storms arrive. 97 Albuquerque, 89 Santa Fe. I'm meteorologist Olga Breeze for KOAT7.
12: Right now at Albuquerque, 68 degrees, and Santa Fe, it's 58 at News Radio KQOB. Ah. 620 now at News Radio KQOB, and of course, all the parades. I just ran out of steam right there. I'm done. See you later, everybody. Play Goodnight Tonight.
9: Your mic drop.
12: I guess. Yes.
18: That's just so uncalled for.
12: I know. Jeez. Give me a break here. Just getting into the groove. All the parades, too. Dale, I think you were at the one in Corrales. Is that correct?
19: That is correct.
12: You had your own float?
19: No, not
9: did you really?
19: No.
12: No, he didn't. Candy, have you ever been asked to
17: but
12: be...
17: But his mustache did.
12: The mustache had its own float.
9: They call that a mustache ride.
12: Literally. Candy, have you ever been asked to be a grand marshal of a parade?
9: No.
12: Me either. And I was sitting there
9: sure I would want to. But yeah, maybe.
12: I think you would love it. I mean, you get to be up on a float. Like, well, you can do it whatever you want, but...
9: Do they feed you?
12: I'm sure you'll get some sort of a breakfast out of the deal, for sure.
9: It seems like a really lengthy process.
12: And then you get to throw things at people.
9: Throwing things.
12: Yeah. Yeah.
9: Yeah. If it's one of those ones where I can throw things like beads or candy at children.
12: Yes. Oh, that's it. The one in Moriarty, they had some dude had a foam cannon and he was just foaming all the people. Which, of course, all the adults run and then all the kids run up trying to get foamed.
19: Right.
9: Yeah, that would be epic. I'd definitely do it for that.
19: Mm-hmm. Well, you know, in Corrales, it turns into a huge water fight.
12: Yes.
19: Mm-hmm. It's very fun.
12: Tell me about that. Yeah.
19: Yes.
9: Well, that sounds awesome, too.
12: Yeah, Corrales, I mean, it comes out on those lists being one of the, not just best parades in the state, but one of the best in the country.
9: No kidding?
12: Yeah. Hmm. They do all sorts of cool stuff.
9: Good for you, Corrales.
12: Yeah. So, Dell, was that, do you get any candy? They throw candy, too?
19: They do. They throw a lot of candy.
12: All right.
19: I did get some, by the way.
12: All right.
9: Did you bring some for the
17: Is it good candy?
19: It was average candy.
12: Average.
19: A lot of dum-dums.
12: A lot of people, yes.
19: Yeah.
12: There's a lot of dum-dums get thrown. And, like,
17: corn nuts.
12: Starburst, but out of the package. So they're just throwing the individual Starburst.
17: Oh.
12: Yeah.
9: It's not Starbursts.
12: Did you say it's corn nuts?
17: Yeah.
9: Who throws corn nuts?
12: That'd be great, though.
20: Oh my gosh, that's awful.
0: No, that's not, I didn't mean back. Corn nuts. I mean corn can that corn candies.
12: Okay. Candy corn. Yeah, oh, candy corn.
0: Yeah, yeah. Candy corn. There you go.
20: Just that's as bad.
0: Just well, as bad. Yeah.
12: A lot. Okay. Anything that's chocolate or like candy, anything like that. I mean, it gets hot. It's going to melt.
19: Yeah. Right.
12: But there was one lady, I think, that was in the Moriarty parade, and she was throwing Reese's cups, but they were frozen.
19: Oh, that's
12: and I was like, what a great idea. Yeah. Freeze them.
19: I like that.
20: Way to think ahead.
12: Yes.
20: She should be governor.
12: Exactly. All right, it is 624 at News Radio KQOB.
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37: So far, we have two accidents to report. You've got a crash on the Unser exit ramp. That's from westbound I-40. We do have some ramp delays there. And crash cleanup northbound on I-25, a little bit north of Comanche. That has been moved to the shoulder. I'm Candy Cruz with KKOB Traffic every 10 minutes on the 7s. If you see an accident, call the Traffic Tracker Hotline, 505-767-9167. I'm Candy Cruz from the 96.3 News Radio KKOB Traffic Center.
38: Staying mainly dry but hot today, watch for showers and storms to develop before midnight. 96 Albuquerque, 89 Santa Fe. Tonight, we could see a spot shower or an isolated storm before 9, then we're partly cloudy and mild. 67 Albuquerque, 61 Santa Fe. On Tuesday, morning sunshine and increasing clouds. It will be hot before afternoon storms arrive. 97 Albuquerque, 89 Santa Fe. I'm meteorologist Olga Breeze for KOAT7.
12: Right now in Albuquerque, 67 degrees. Santa Fe is 55. 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
0: 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I'm Sultan Chani Salcedo, 96.3 News Radio, KKOB. Right now in Albuquerque, we have a temperature of 65 degrees here in downtown, looking for a high of 96. In Santa Fe, it's 60, and the high today, 86 degrees. The multi-agency task force is now in charge of investigating after APD officers were involved in a deadly shooting in the downtown area of Central Avenue and 3rd Street. Police say the incident began before midnight on Friday when 41-year-old Steven Griego was involved in an altercation with another man, and at some point a gunshot was fired. Officers in the area ran towards the location and several exchanges of gunshots were involved. Griego was taken to the hospital where he died of gunshot wounds. The other man involved in the altercation with Griego received one gunshot as well. He was taken to the hospital with non-life-threatening injuries. A bystander also received a non-life-threatening gunshot wound, possibly by a stray bullet, about a block away from the actual shooting. APD's Internal Affairs Division will also conduct an investigation into the officer-involved shooting situation that happened over the weekend. Albuquerque police and AFR are investigating the fire that happened in the Tingley Beach area, where a body was found once the fire was put out Saturday. Fire crews responded to the fire on the east side of the river south of Tingley Beach. According to Albuquerque Fire Rescue, the fire burned approximately 5 acres before firefighters brought it under control. During firefighting operations, crews located a body. No information has been provided whether the victim was male or female. The death did not appear to be associated with the fire itself. Albuquerque police and AFR are now investigating, and the information regarding to determine the cause of the death of the person who was found has not been released yet. AFR's fire marshals kept busy over the weekend on Independence Day, especially with about 900 total calls to the 311 line regarding fireworks activity throughout the city. The majority of those were duplicate reports for the same areas. Fire marshals' office personnel issued 62 cease and desist orders, bringing the 2026 total to 109. AFR crews responded to multiple fires, including some structure fires, wildland vegetation fires, and incidents included one working residential structure fire, two significant wildfires, and the area that was most affected was the foothills and one in the Bosque area. A former dentist, William Gardner of Albuquerque, has been ordered to pay $320,000 to resolve allegations that he violated the Controlled Substances Act by unlawfully issuing prescriptions after his professional license was revoked. Here's more from KKOB's Mike Gaba.
4: Between July 17th of 2020 and February 1st of 2021, he allegedly continued to write prescriptions for patients despite the fact that his state dental license had been officially revoked and his state-controlled substances registration had expired. An investigation found that Dr. Gardner allegedly issued 94 unauthorized prescriptions, the vast majority of which were for Schedule II narcotics with a high potential for abuse. Mike Gaba, News Radio, KKOB.
0: 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The Morning Show with BV filling in for Bob. continues. Candy will have traffic coming up as well. The news brought to you by your New Mexico Honda dealers. Right now in Rio Rancho, it's 66 degrees. In Santa Fe, it's 60. And here in Albuquerque, 67 at the Sunport. I'm Sultan Chani Salcedo, 96.3 News Radio, KKOB.
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12: 6:33 at News Radio KKOB. Yeah, 900 calls for fireworks. There was this funny thing on Facebook I found and I stole and I put up. And it was calling 911 on 4th of July.
37: Oh, I shared that.
12: Yes. Did you think it was funny?
37: Yes. And accurate.
12: So, no, this is you shouldn't call 911 on the 4th of July if people are just setting off fireworks. Like, that's okay. All right,
37: it's
12: relax.
37: 4th of July.
12: Yeah.
37: It should be expected.
12: If fireworks debris is landing in your yard, okay, as long as it's not on fire, right. You know, we're just having fun here. My wife is too upset to sleep. No, can't call 911 for that one.
37: Again, just doser.
12: Yeah.
0: Yeah.
12: And My cat is upset and hiding. No, that's not a 911 call at that point. But you should call 911 if people just set their house on fire.
37: Yes.
12: Body parts are landing in your yard. Your wife won't wake up. And the cat is shooting back. Yeah, those are things that you should do.
37: Awesome.
12: Yeah, there's 900 fireworks calls Saturday night. Let's see here. And this is down in southern New Mexico. Sunland Park responded to 7 different brush fires Saturday night, all connected to fireworks. The most serious burned out about an acre on, ironically, the 2,000 block of Boy Scout Lane.
0: Oh, yeah, I know where that is.
12: Always be prepared,
0: I
12: though.
0: I know where that is.
12: The Boy Scouts.
0: Yeah. Well, it's a pretty common thing in southern Doñana County for people to go out
12: that area.
0: Because El Paso is very, very strict on their fireworks. They actually put cops on the border.
12: Oh, wow.
0: So that because you go out into Doñana County to buy your fireworks and you try to sneak them into El Paso, but they have cops there. And and so the people just go out and shoot the fireworks out in the desert.
12: Oh, yeah.
0: Near Santa Teresa and Sunland Park.
12: Mm-hmm. But before I moved out here, I was working in Evansville, Indiana. I lived on the Kentucky side, so we had stations at Indiana and Kentucky. And Kentucky is, ironically, very strict when it comes to fireworks.
37: Really?
12: Indiana is not. So people would go to right across the Ohio River and get fireworks and bring them back.
37: That's a shocker.
12: Yeah. It was big for radio, too, because you do remotes out there.
0: Mm. Oh,
12: you
0: know, nice.
12: You'd make some dough. And then they try to pay you in fireworks.
0: Oh.
37: Yes, please, sir.
0: There you go.
12: In fact, that's probably where some of those old fireworks that I set off last night were from.
37: Awesome.
12: There you go. We're a little short. I don't know. We promised you $100, but...
0: That is shocking about Kentucky, though. You would not have...
12: Yes.
0: I would not have...
12: Yeah. That's surprising. They were very... Yeah. The anti-fireworks lobby is very strong in Kentucky, evidently.
37: Shocking to me.
12: Not in Indiana, though. They're like, have at it, everybody.
0: Yes, they are.
12: And then, of course, like in New Mexico, it's kind of county by county because the big fireworks at Moriarty are in Torrance County.
37: Right.
12: Now, in Santa Fe County, which is just right there, well, all three counties, like, converge in that area, Bernalillo, Santa Fe, and Torrance County.
0: Mm-hmm.
12: And Santa Fe County, for sure. I don't even think you can buy a firework anywhere in Santa Fe County.
37: You'll be shunned.
12: Yeah, but right there, you know, just cross the county line into Torrance County, and it's, you know, fireworks emporiums everywhere. They're also expanding, too. Like, there's more space, and they've got more area now. I mean, they've expanded over the last couple of years, too. So
37: that's pretty cool.
12: There's definitely the need for it, or the desire for it. The marketplace is holding it. All right, it is 6:37 now at News Radio KQOB.
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37: Hello, we're down to just two accidents now. That crash on the Unser exit ramp has been cleared. We still have one on northbound I-25 just north of Comanche, where we now have a tow truck on scene. That's causing a backup approaching Manal. You also have a new crash at Jefferson and Ellison. We've got northbound and westbound delays forming there. I'm Candy Cruz with KKOB Traffic every 10 minutes on the 7s.
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38: Staying mainly dry but hot today, watch for showers and storms to develop before midnight. 96 Albuquerque, 89 Santa Fe. Tonight, we could see a spot shower or an isolated storm before 9, then we're partly cloudy and mild. 67 Albuquerque, 61 Santa Fe. On Tuesday, morning sunshine and increasing clouds. It will be hot before afternoon storms arrive. 97 Albuquerque, 89 Santa Fe. I'm meteorologist Olga Breeze for KOAT7.
12: Currently in Albuquerque, 67 degrees, 58 in Santa Fe at News Radio KKOB.
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12: All right, it is 6:43 at News Radio KKOB. Has everybody been following the Taylor Swift, Travis Kelce?
37: No.
12: Wedding? Me either. So she got married at Madison Square Garden. Dale, why do you think she chose that? Just because it's Madison Square Garden?
1: Well, she's from New York, right?
12: No, she's Pennsylvania.
1: Well, he's from New York, right?
12: He's from Ohio.
1: Yeah, no, I have no idea why they would do that.
12: Yeah, that's why I can't make the connection either. Yeah.
37: Maybe they were going to wrestle there.
12: Madison Square Garden.
1: Maybe they did.
37: It was WrestleMania right afterwards.
12: This hasn't come out, but how much does it cost to rent out Madison Square Garden? Because there is
1: $1 million
12: something
1: a day.
12: Going on there. Somebody had to get kicked out. Like, there was something. I'm sure there was something going on.
1: I bet there was.
12: America 250? Yes.
37: Right.
1: If they got engaged last August,
12: mm-hmm. Oh,
1: they were definitely booking.
12: It was in the works then.
1: Yeah, yeah.
12: Yep. But here was some of the... They did get married, I guess. I'm sure it was filmed, and I'm sure we're going to see this at some point, right? They're going to make money off this. And let's see here. Here's some of the celebrities that were there. Selena Gomez.
37: It's throwing up in my mouth already.
12: Jennifer Lopez. I mean, it's in Madison Square Garden, so do you have, like, the house announcer do all the... Do all the stuff, you know, when they're...
1: Is that part of the package?
37: Get the UFC guy to do it.
12: Yeah.
2: So hey, I'm reading that part of the reason was because it's just a nice enclosed area, so for security purposes.
12: That makes sense. Yeah. Like, they can block because the whole of thing the, off.
2: Because of all the guests you're mentioning on your list.
12: Oh, yeah.
37: So there's an airport hangar, but...
12: Now, if you remember this...
2: But it's not as popular. I mean, Madison Square Garden's got a ton of sports history as well.
12: Yeah. Let's see here. So, if you remember when the New Mexico United, you know, they've been wanting to get a stadium for years, but that was one of the selling points was it's going to be a multi-purpose thing, and people could actually get married there, too. So, they were trying to sell that.
37: Stadium.
2: Yeah. I don't know if it compares to Madison Square
12: Garden. Oh, no. Yet. But I was just saying, like, a stadium, like, it's an event space, technically, so...
1: I wonder if they're running the trains during the wedding.
12: Ah, interesting.
2: Oh.
12: Yeah.
1: Every 10 minutes or so, there's a little rumble going on.
2: Uh-huh. Mm-hmm. Yep, that's right.
12: Here's some of the sports stars. Andy Reid, the coach, was there. Patrick and Brittany Mahomes. George Kittle, Cooper Kupp. Ooh, Baker Mayfield. New England Patriot coach Mike Vrabel, who's been in a lot of controversy.
2: Mm-hmm. I love that.
12: He was... cheating on his wife with an NFL reporter.
37: Ooh. That is juicy.
2: Did he go by himself, though?
12: No, he did not. His wife was there.
2: Oh, good. Well,
12: they never got divorced. They're still married.
2: No, I know. Yeah.
37: Way to hang in there, chick.
1: Yeah. Jen.
37: Way to do it for the money.
1: He's catching a lot of heat because the photos of them, in their vehicle, he did not open the door for her and kind of left her hanging, and it's just a really bad look.
12: It's a partnership. It's not a real marriage.
1: Oh, no. No, it's
12: like,
1: not.
12: I'm sure it's been open for a long time. I mean, this is a Bill and Hillary type deal going on here.
37: She's had enough doors open for her.
12: Yeah. Ooh, Fergie was there.
1: Fergie was?
12: Yeah.
1: Oh. Good for her.
12: To me, that's the biggest star. Well, Fergie. I mean, Fergie shows up.
1: Fergalicious. Sure.
12: Right. No kidding. All right, it is 6:47 at News Radio KQOB.
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37: We got two accidents to report right now. One on I-25 northbound. It's just north of Comanche. We do have a tow truck now on scene. You've got delays starting near the interchange. You've also got crash cleanup at Jefferson and Ellison with north and southbound delays. I'm Candy Cruz with KKOB Traffic every 10 minutes on the 7s.
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6: Staying mainly dry but hot today, 96 Albuquerque, 89 Santa Fe. Tonight, we could see a spot shower or an isolated storm before 9, then we're partly cloudy and mild. 67 Albuquerque, 61 Santa Fe. I'm meteorologist Olga Breeze for KOAT7.
12: Right now in Albuquerque, it is 67 degrees. In Santa Fe, it's 58 at News Radio KQOB. Now the text line, New York City's kind of a ghost town during 4th of July weekend. That's interesting.
37: Huh.
12: Because maybe, you know, people going out to the beaches like Jersey and getting out of the city for the 4th of July.
1: They're heading up to Coney Island.
12: Yeah.
8: We used to go to Ocean Grove, New Jersey.
12: Oh, how about that?
8: Yeah, that's a big, big New York hangout for people to go to the beach.
12: Oh, yeah. As Dell mentioned, so Joey Chestnut, he won again, right?
8: Yeah.
1: Yes.
8: Surprise. Surprise.
1: Oh, that's so gross.
8: Isn't it, though?
1: It really is. 66 hot dogs in 10 minutes? Get out of here.
12: But he's been doing this for like 20 years now.
8: I mean,
12: Kobayashi was the guy, and then he had the falling out with Major League Eating. Mm-hmm. So he just kind of does his own thing now.
37: Just eats for fun.
12: Yes.
37: Films himself on TikTok or OnlyFans.
8: Right. I used to watch it. Now just it's like, it's not even.
1: Oh, my. Yeah. When you start digging into it and seeing the other things he eats, too.
12: Oh, yeah.
1: It's not limited to hot dogs.
12: Oh, yeah. Everywhere. Yeah. We'll do.
37: That's why other countries hate us.
12: That's crazy. That's part of the reason. That's right. I just can't believe after 20 years there hasn't been, you know, somebody overtaking Joey Chestnut. Like, really, what's going on here? With Major League Eating is not developing their talent, you know?
1: You're right about that.
12: I mean, you can't have this guy, you know, doing this for another 10 years. Like, who's going to take the mantle from him, right?
1: Man, where's the roster?
37: I'm rooting for a fatty. I feel like the fatties need to really take this back.
12: I like this idea because I think there should be like a weight barrier.
37: Right.
12: So like,
37: don't the skinny people have enough?
12: Three bills. Three bills. Like, I think
1: heavyweight eating.
12: Heavyweight.
37: Right? Skinny people got enough sports of their own.
12: Exactly.
37: Let the fatties have one.
12: Yeah.
8: Have we heard about the 72-ounce steak thing that was happening
12: here?
8: Oh,
12: yeah.
1: Did anybody win that?
8: Here?
12: No, I don't think so.
8: Nah. Oh, wow.
12: Yeah, because they're taking that on the road throughout Route 66.
8: Right, right.
12: They were here, I guess, 2 weeks ago, maybe?
8: Yeah.
12: They were hosted by a couple of restaurants.
8: I don't think I heard anything about somebody actually winning and eating that whole thing.
12: No,
37: that's too bad.
12: But many people have over the years, though. It's
8: I mean,
12: 100 people have actually done it, maybe more.
8: Thinking 72 ounces of steak versus 66 hot dogs. Which would you choose?
12: Yeah. I'd go for the steak.
8: Yeah, exactly.
12: Well, the steak thing, it's a full meal. It's the steak and all that stuff. But it's $72 if you don't finish it.
37: That's
12: and I'll tell you, that is like par for the course.
8: Oh, yeah.
12: Or maybe even, I think that's probably a bargain at this point.
37: Yeah.
12: Go to any restaurant and look and see how much a steak costs anymore. Mm-hmm. Just a ribeye or a strip.
8: Yeah.
12: I mean, you're talking $40.
8: At least.
12: Yeah. All right, 651 at News Radio KQOB.
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12: Yeah, another title for Joey Chestnut. What'd you say, Dale? How many pounds of, what was that?
1: With buns, it appears that 66 hot dogs is slightly over 14 pounds.
12: Oh, my gosh. Ugh. What if it was just like a bucket of 14 pounds of hot
26: dogs? Some blended slurry.
1: Oh, that is hard.
12: A shake. They have to do a shake. That's his 18th mustard belt.
26: Is that what they call it?
12: Yeah, they call it the mustard belt.
1: Mm-hmm. You think he sells any of those online?
12: He's going to at some point.
1: Oh, yes.
12: Well, I mean, he probably makes a lot of money. I mean, enough money. Because the prize money isn't much. Like, it's, $10,000 or something is what I'm seeing here.
26: Jeez.
12: But it's, he gets endorsements and they pay for him to do appearances and stuff. But if you're not Joey Chestnut and you're in Major League Eating, like, you've got another job. Like, you're not.
26: Right. You're a greeter at Walmart or something.
12: Yes, you're also delivering mail and you're a competitive eater. You're not busting out of that. That's for sure. It's kind of like a radio job. You got to do some other stuff.
26: Yep.
12: To keep this all together.
26: You need a side hustle.
12: Well, congratulations to him, Joey Chestnut. I mean, that's short of his record. He got 76 back in 2021.
1: During his prime.
12: During COVID, when we needed it the most.
1: Yeah,
12: Joey Chestnut was that bright, shining star that we could look to.
1: Oh,
26: when are we going to get this in the Olympics?
12: 76.
26: That's what I want to know.
12: Well, you hate the esports, and that's the end of the Olympics now. We had breakdancing, so Major League Eating.
26: Yeah. Breakdancing is cooler than eating. By the way, I am highly disappointed in the breakdancing.
12: Oh, yeah, that was a swing and a miss.
26: Good
12: Hopefully it
26: God.
12: Gets better next time. All right, it is 6:57 at News Radio KKOB.
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26: We got
37: got two accidents right now. There's a crash northbound on I-25 a little bit north of Comanche. We do still have a tow truck on scene there with a backup near the interchange. You also have a crash at Jefferson and Ellison where we see east-west and northbound delays. I'm Candy Cruz with KKOB Traffic every 10 minutes on the 7s.
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0: Staying mainly dry but hot today, 96 Albuquerque, 89 Santa Fe. Tonight we could see a spot shower or an isolated storm before 9, then we're partly cloudy and mild. 67 Albuquerque, 61 Santa Fe. I'm meteorologist Olga Breeze for KOAT7.
12: Right now in Albuquerque, it is 66 degrees. In Santa Fe, it's 55.

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7: From ABC News, I'm Brian Clark. Extreme heat over the weekend was blamed for at least 25 deaths in New Jersey, and now the heat's given way in the Northeast to heavy rains. 40 million people are under a flood watch, says ABC meteorologist Ginger Z.
8: A lot of people needed rain, but flood watches now from Virginia and North Carolina up through Pittsburgh, Pennsylvania, and over to Hartford and even New Bedford. Rhode Island is in a flood watch as well, New York City.
7: The severe weather also complicated holiday travel, says ABC's Matt Rivers in New York.
9: Overnight, more than 1,000 flight cancellations, with thousands more delayed. This as a Delta plane in Chicago reportedly struck by fireworks Saturday.
10: A tower which had a firework hit our plane, Delta 1076, are continuing.
9: Delta saying the flight safely landed and taxied to the gate.
7: Air travel also complicated last night at Boston's Logan Airport because of a jet fueling system outage that led the FAA to implement a ground stop. The problem's been resolved. President Trump will fly overseas for the first time on the new Air Force One jet donated by Bahrain. His destination, Turkey, for the NATO summit, says ABC Stephen Portnoy.
11: The president has aired his anger at the NATO partners for not taking part in the Iran war effort. He's even said he wouldn't be heading to the summit this week were it not being hosted by his friend, Turkish President Recep Tayyip Erdogan. In an effort to smooth things over, NATO's Secretary General has pointed to what he calls the Trump Trillion, the additional money Europe has recently pumped into its own defense. The White House says the president will continue urging more of that spending as he considers further drawdowns of the longstanding U.S. troop presence in Europe.
7: The president will also meet with the leaders of Syria and Ukraine as Russia continues its bombardment of Ukraine. Overnight strikes killed 18 people. Today in Utah, Charlie Kirk's widow and his parents will be in court with the man accused of killing the conservative influencer. It's the start of a mini-hearing to determine if Tyler Robinson will face trial for Kirk's death last year. You're listening to ABC News.
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14: 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Right now in Albuquerque, 66 degrees. High today, 96. Up in Santa Fe at 60 and the high today of 86 degrees. An 18-year-old Sunland Park teenager is in custody in Santa Fe following a shooting that happened at the Santa Fe Motel or Hotel. Juan Rodriguez is charged with aggravated battery and other charges for allegedly shooting his cousin in the head while both were in the hotel room. When police arrived, they found a man with a gunshot wound to the head. He was airlifted to UNM Hospital, where he was in critical condition at last report. Police say that Rodriguez told them that he and his cousin were drinking in the room and thought the gun was unloaded. Police say he told them that he pointed the gun towards his cousin and pulled the trigger. The investigation into the shooting is ongoing. Meanwhile, Santa Fe PD are also asking for the public's help after gunfire damaged an apartment last week. Officers responded around 2 a.m. to the Paseo del Sol apartments on Paseo del Sol after receiving multiple reports of shots fired. Police say one apartment was struck several times by gunfire, but no injuries were reported. Anyone with information, video, or any sort of information are asked to please contact Santa Fe Police. Locally, Albuquerque PD and AFR are now investigating the fire that happened in the Tingley Beach area where a body was found once the fire was put out on Saturday. Fire crews responded to the fire on the east side of the river south of Tingley Beach. According to AFR, Albuquerque Fire Rescue, the fire burned approximately 5 acres before firefighters brought it under control.

0: During firefighting operations, crews located a body. No information has been provided whether the victim was male or female. The death did not appear to be associated with the fire. The Albuquerque Police Department has taken over the investigation. AFR said APD crime scene investigators are being given more details regarding the fire itself and where the victim was found, and no additional information has been provided. The New Mexico Department of Justice has now issued a formal demand to the U.S. Department of Justice seeking records related to that Drug Enforcement Administration's handling of fentanyl investigations in New Mexico between 2022 and 2025. More from KKOB's Mike Gaba.
1: An Associated Press investigation revealed that DEA agents allowed large shipments of fentanyl within New Mexico instead of seizing the deadly drugs in an effort to build cases against higher-ranked members of the drug trade. NMDOJ has requested that the U.S. Department of Justice begin producing responsive records or provide a production schedule by July 31st. Mike Gaben, News Radio, KKOB.
0: Well, coming up, more of the morning show with Bob Clark, with Bob BB filling in for Bob Clark. The news brought to you by your New Mexico Honda dealers. Candy has traffic coming up also on the 7s. Right now in Rio Rancho, it's 67 degrees. We have 63 in Los Lunas and 65 in Bernalillo. I'm Sultan Chani Salcedo, 96.3 News Radio, KKOB.
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11: Now this World Cup's getting really interesting. Now the president is involved. We'll talk about that coming up here on News Radio KKOB. Right now, let's get a check on traffic with Candy Cruz. What's up, Candy?
12: Well, right now, we've got three accidents, one on I-25 northbound, a little bit north of Comanche. We do have a tow truck still on scene there with delays starting back near the interchange. You've also got crash cleanup at Jefferson and Ellison with east, west, and northbound delays, and a minor crash just reported at Pennsylvania and Prospect with just a little bit of southbound congestion. I'm Candy Cruz with KKOB Traffic, every 10 minutes on the 7s.
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14: Albuquerque Swifties, the TK Bridal Bash hits Cottonwood Mall Saturday, July 11th, starting at 2 p.m. Win AirPods, Taylor Swift, and a chance to win a flyaway trip to see One Republic in L.A. 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
12: If you see an accident, call the Traffic Tracker Hotline, 505-767-9167. 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
15: Staying mainly dry but hot today, watch for showers and storms to develop before midnight. 96 Albuquerque, 89 Santa Fe. Tonight, we could see a spot shower or an isolated storm before 9, then we're partly cloudy and mild. 67 Albuquerque, 61 Santa Fe. On Tuesday, morning sunshine and increasing clouds. It will be hot before afternoon storms arrive. 97 Albuquerque, 89 Santa Fe. I'm meteorologist Olga Breeze for KOAT7.
11: Right now in Albuquerque, it is 66 degrees. 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
11: 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Brandon Vogt with you this morning. Bob Clark is back next week. DC producing Zoltan in the newsroom. We got Candy Cruz on traffic this morning. And, you know, whether you're into soccer or not, you can't avoid it. With the World Cup and being here in the United States at many locations and in Canada and in Mexico as well, and all of the stories about it, all of the people from other countries coming into America and all the great stories, because they're spending their whole summer not just at those locations where these World Cup games are, but traveling around. Many of them have been here through New Mexico as well.
0: I got my USA jersey on today.
11: Okay, very good.
12: How many, you should.
11: So yeah. I've seen you in a Colombian jersey. And how many do you have?
0: So I have USA, Colombia, and Mexico.
11: Okay, all right.
12: Well, you can only pick one.
0: Well, I pick one depending on the game.
11: There's only one left, right?
12: Those are breaking the rules, buddy.
11: Colombia's still in?
0: Colombia's still in.
11: Okay.
0: Yep.
11: That was a big one. Mexico got defeated by England.
0: Man, but it was a game.
18: Yes, it was.
0: Wow.
11: You know, it's kind of like England is like the Dallas Cowboys of the World Cup. Is that about right? Like they used to be really good and they still think they're good?
0: No. I think Germany.
11: Germany's more like
18: Brazil.
11: That? Okay.
0: And Brazil.
11: But Brazil's out too, right?
0: They lost. Yeah, they lost too.
11: Okay.
0: Some of the big teams, Holland, Netherlands, I should say, Brazil, and Germany.
11: Well, that's because they play in wooden shoes, right? I mean, it just...
12: Now that I would watch. Oh, they clog their way over to the goal.
0: I'll tell you what, I was impressed by Norway yesterday.
18: Oh, yes.
11: They beat, was that the Mexico?
0: No, they beat Brazil.
11: Brazil, okay.
0: Yeah. Mexico lost to England.
11: Okay. Yeah. So where are we at now? Is there 16 left? Are we in the Sweet 16 of the World Cup?
0: Yes.
11: Sort-ish. Like when this round is over, it'll be 16?
18: When it's over, it'll be 8.
0: Yeah.
11: Oh, after this this correct. Week. Yeah. So is this the so the U.S. plays tonight, right?
0: Right. This is correct. The last of the 16.
11: Okay.
0: Yeah.
11: All right. Yeah. And in fact, in the U.S., we'll have one of their stars back. Bowler Gun? Is that how you pronounce his name?
0: Bulligan. Yeah.
11: Bulligan?
0: Bulligan.
11: Yeah. So FIFA lifted his red card suspension. So what actually happened here? I seen the clip, and to me, it just looks like two guys kind of collided. But was there what?
0: Well, so
11: what
0: he,
11: really happened?
0: So the problem is that the quote unquote foul that was called was because they saying that he stepped on his like in his Achilles area.
11: Okay.
0: As he was tripping.
11: That's a no-no.
0: And that it's a no-no, but it has to be something that he did on purpose. In this case, it was not. And so everyone has said that the red card should never have been given out.
11: Okay.
0: From the very beginning. Yeah. They've all said it was not a red card foul.
11: And then,
0: everybody has agreed on that
11: part. Okay.
0: Yeah.
11: And then Trump gets involved here, and he calls the president of FIFA. He's like, hey, you know, my boy.
12: Of course he does.
11: My boy's got the red card. You get him out.
0: You got to...
11: But that's the thing. Zoltan, you know this. Yeah. Like, it's not like Trump was watching the game and was like, oh, I'm calling this guy. Like... You know, there was this outcry about this, and he did what Trump does, and he gets involved in it.
0: Right. I love the meme that's now AI out where the referee is showing him the red card and Bulligan's showing him a Trump card.
12: And he's, nice.
0: He says, I'm giving you the red card. Yeah, but I have a Trump card.
11: That is really funny. Awesome. I've got that. That's on my Facebook page.
0: Oh, that
11: people
0: is
11: want
0: hilarious.
11: To see that. It is funny. But Belgium now can actually... appeal this, but they don't have much time.
0: No,
11: this game is tonight.
0: Today.
11: Yeah.
0: So, no. They're not happy about it.
12: There's video of it, so what's the rub?
11: Mm-hmm. Well,
0: they're not happy because they rescinded. In other words, it's like in the NFL or in any other, you know, you've already made the decision.
11: Yeah.
0: Stick to it.
11: You got to move on.
12: Well, that's the whole point of having instant replay is that you make better decisions.
0: Right. Yeah. But you've already done but the thing is, FIFA has done this before.
11: Okay.
0: So Ronaldo... Famous, you know, Portugal player Ronaldo was given a 3-game suspension for a foul that he committed. He elbowed somebody. He elbowed somebody.
11: Pulled a gun on somebody?
0: So he
12: I
0: was
12: feel like an elbow's way more blatant. That's like a blatant. That's a legit foul.
0: Yeah. So he get that's what I'm saying. So he got a 3-game suspension
11: during a World Cup.
0: During World Cup qualifying.
11: Okay.
0: And then FIFA came back and said, we're just going ahead and give you a 1-game suspension. Mm. And it turned out that was a game they were going to play against Armenia, which is a meaningless game for the qualifying.
11: Oh, I see.
0: And so...
11: That's like, we see that in the NFL. Like, they suspend a guy, but they suspend him, and it's like some, you know...
0: Yeah.
11: you know, some tomato can team or something.
0: But I don't recall the president ever getting involved in
11: That's a first.
12: They didn't have this president.
11: That's right.
12: Get a better president then.
11: That's true. But Bowler Gunn is evidently, he's like the man. Like, he's the best player on the team, right?
0: Yeah, he's scored three goals so far for the U.S. Yeah, so he's one of the top players.
11: Okay, so that's tonight, U.S. and Belgium. And what's the U.S. side of the bracket look like? Like, if they were to win, who would they play? Do we know yet?
0: I'd have to check.
11: Okay, but I mean, the World Cup's a huge deal here to U.S. just because we have it. And it's globally, it's always been a big deal, but then the U.S. doing as well as they are, and now like politics getting involved with it too.
12: That's so
11: it's funny. Like, and I said this when this thing started. I was like, if FIFA really wanted to make an impact, they would just throw the whole thing and have the U.S. win this thing.
12: That'll go over well
11: because they have been. Well, you got to do it like underneath, but they have been trying to get soccer to take off in America for decades.
12: Yes. Well, then quit calling it football.
11: And then
12: That's the first rub, y'all.
11: I'll tell you, it has made unbelievable strides in my lifetime. You know,
12: you can thank Ted Lasso and Rex for that.
11: Probably so.
12: I gave no.
11: You didn't like
12: spits about soccer whatsoever until I watched Ted Lasso.
0: So Portugal and Spain play, and the U.S., if they win, they would play the winner of that game.
11: Ooh, that'd be like, those are two really good teams, right?
0: Yes.
11: Okay. Yes. All right. Is there any chance that the U.S. plays England? Because that would be so cool, like with the semi-quincentennial. Yes.
12: To beat them again.
11: Yeah.
0: I think that's in the, they're on the other side of the bracket. Okay. They could play maybe.
11: Ooh, in the final?
0: In the final.
11: That would be the best.
12: Nice. Yeah.
11: U.S., England.
0: Yeah, so Portugal.
12: Yeah, they're getting a little mouthy. We can put another whooping on them.
0: Portugal and Spain play today.
12: Put them in their place.
11: Yeah, okay. So we'll know who the U.S. will play by the time U.S. and Belgium plays tonight.
0: Yeah, correct.
11: Probably. Yeah. Mm-hmm. And that's is that in Seattle, Dale?
18: Yes, it is.
11: Playing in Seattle?
18: Yes.
11: Cool. All right, it is 7:17 at News Radio KQOB.
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12: Well, it looks like that crash on I-25 northbound at Comanche has now been completely cleared. Those backups are starting to dissipate as well. You still have a crash at Jefferson and Ellison with slight delays east-west and northbound, and a minor accident southbound on Pennsylvania right near Prospect. That's really not causing any big delays. I'm Candy Cruz with KKOB traffic every 10 minutes on the 7s.
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12: If you see an accident, call the Traffic Tracker Hotline, 505-767-9167. 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
15: Staying mainly dry but hot today, watch for showers and storms to develop before midnight. 96 Albuquerque, 89 Santa Fe. Tonight, we could see a spot shower or an isolated storm before 9, then we're partly cloudy and mild. 67 Albuquerque, 61 Santa Fe. On Tuesday, morning sunshine and increasing clouds. It will be hot before afternoon storms arrive. 97 Albuquerque, 89 Santa Fe. I'm meteorologist Olga Breeze for KOAT7.
11: Currently in Albuquerque, it is 66 degrees. Santa Fe, 61 at News Radio KQOB. Now, thinking about politics, getting involved in sports, especially international sports, you know, with Trump making this call, and who knows, FIFA... I mean, there was such an outcry. FIFA may have turned this over without Trump making the phone call anyway. But, you know, you go back to the 72 Olympics in basketball where the U.S. won and then beat Russia. And then there was, and of course, it was being held in Munich at the time period. And you had somebody from the Russian government run down onto the court. And was like, put time back on the clock. And, of course, the refs, and there's like, I guess. And then And then the Soviet score and the U.S. loses. It was Hank Iba, his third time coaching the Olympic team. And it was the first loss the U.S. ever had. And it really wasn't a loss. And the silver medal is still in a bank in Switzerland. None of the people, and many of them have died that was on that team. Many of them have passed on at this point. It's been over 55 years now. But it's still sitting there. They refuse to accept that second place. And they should, because of what happened. This is kind of a totally different thing, where there was time and it was questionable at best anyway. And then FIFA right. decided to make the right call. And also, like, I mean, it's got to be pretty cut and dry to take the best player off the field anyway. You know, I mean, regardless of what sport it is.
12: Right.
11: I mean, because that's who people want to see. They want to see the stars. And this Bulligan, he is definitely that for the U.S. You been keeping up with this, Dale? You watching it?
18: Oh, yeah. Yeah. Okay. Megan, you know, she played in college, so she is really into it. And I've kind of, over time, just kind of fallen into it. And I'm really enjoying it.
11: Yeah. I still don't, still hasn't clicked for me. Like, I tried to watch a little bit this time. I know. People tell me that.
12: Try to watch Wrexham and Ted Lasso first.
11: Okay. I don't like Ted Lasso. Really? I tried it. Yes, I did. I tried Ted Lasso, and I got, like, six episodes deep, and I was like, I can't do it.
12: Okay. Yeah.
11: It's one of the few ones.
12: I like the angry guy in
18: Jason Sudeikis, is that his name?
11: Yeah.
18: Yeah, I just, he doesn't do it for me.
11: Oh, yeah, I don't like him. I didn't think the show was very good. I know, everybody tells me, oh, what are you talking about? And I just didn't like that one. It had nothing to do with soccer, either, because it's not like you're watching soccer.
12: Maybe that's why
11: like
12: I liked
11: it. It's all the inside, it's the behind-the-scenes stuff. He's the coach.
1: Right. Yeah,
11: you know?
1: Yeah.
11: So I had, like, it could have been football or hockey or anything. It didn't have to be soccer. But you liked it. How many seasons have they had, Andy?
12: I don't know.
11: Okay.
12: It's been a while since I've seen it.
11: Is it still going on?
12: I don't think so. No, it ended.
11: Okay. It's finished?
12: Yeah, and then I discontinued my membership to whatever platform it was on, so I can't rewatch it or answer any of your questions.
11: Okay. All right. I just didn't, because it's... I mean,
12: you should try Shoresy,
11: like,
12: then.
11: 7 years.
1: You could watch Kicking and Screaming with Will Ferrell.
11: Yeah, I did like that movie. Yeah, that was hilarious.
1: Well, that's a soccer.
12: Basically dodgeball, but with the ball on the floor.
1: That's like a Bad News Bears movie.
18: It totally is.
11: It is really good.
18: That's funny.
11: Mike Ditka.
1: Oh,
11: it was
1: exactly.
18: Oh, God, he was in that.
11: That was back when Hollywood used to make kind of funny movies.
1: Yeah.
11: We haven't seen that in a while.
12: No. Back when Will Ferrell used to make kind of funny movies.
1: Right.
11: Now he's regulated to just doing commercial singing Fleetwood Mac songs. I mean,
18: what about
12: and documentaries?
18: Have you seen the previews for The Hawk?
11: No.
18: His
11: what is this
18: golf
11: about?
18: Episodic. He's a golfer, basically.
11: Okay,
18: kind of a Billy Madison type, or yeah, Happy Gilmore.
11: Happy
18: type,
11: Gilmore okay. type thing. Okay, yeah. So that's I haven't kept up with any of that stuff.
1: By the way, over the weekend, I did see a movie that is very patriotic, and it was a really good movie, by the way.
12: Was it Jefferson?
1: No, it was Young Washington.
12: That's
1: Young
12: the Washington. Really? Yes. The other Jefferson.
11: I've heard a lot of good things about
12: it. I have, too. I saw the preview for that when we went to go see some other movie that I already forgot. Yeah. But it was, just from seeing the preview, I was like, ooh, that's going to be good.
11: Now, how young is he? Is he like 6 or 7? Like,
1: No.
12: Elvis is that young?
1: It starts with him.
11: Baby, you know, Washington?
1: No. Although he's extremely young looking for being a major and a colonel.
11: Okay.
1: In the Virginia.
11: He's like sitting in his crib with that hat on, tri-cornered hat.
12: The wig. That'd be hilarious. A little diaper. Oh, God, that'd be so funny.
11: No, seriously, I have heard a lot of great things about that. I want to watch it.
1: Yeah, Kelsey Grammer's in there.
12: Kelsey, yeah.
11: Ooh,
12: I love Kelsey Grammer.
1: Fraser.
18: Yeah. You're right, though. Yeah. He looks like he's about 16 on this thing.
1: Yes.
12: 16-year-olds were different then. You could run a country at 16 back then.
18: Yes, you could, apparently.
11: You were middle-aged when you were 16
1: right,
11: back then.
1: Exactly.
12: You had a whole family. And
1: married, kids.
12: Yep.
1: Yes, right.
12: You died at 37.
1: Right.
12: That's how things work.
11: I know. You're an old man.
12: Yep.
11: You got to see 37. All right, it is...
1: They make several references of George Washington being very young-looking for his for his title is either when he's a major and then he becomes a colonel.
11: Wow, that's cool. Yeah,
1: they even ask him, do you even shave?
11: I want to watch that. So where does it end? Does it end before the Revolutionary War and all that?
1: Yeah, right before it.
11: That's cool. Right. All right. It is 7:24 now at News Radio KQOB.
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11: 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Let's get a check on traffic with Candy Cruz. What's up, Candy?
12: Not a whole lot. That crash on northbound I-25 has been cleared to the shoulder. We do still have some congestion in the area, but that's starting to clear. You've got a crash at Jefferson and Ellison, still showing a little bit of a northbound and westbound delay, and a minor crash at Pennsylvania and Prospect with congestion going southbound. I'm Candy Cruz with KKOB Traffic, every 10 minutes on the 7s.
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15: Staying mainly dry but hot today, watch for showers and storms to develop before midnight. 96 Albuquerque, 89 Santa Fe. Tonight, we could see a spot shower or an isolated storm before 9, then we're partly cloudy and mild. 67 Albuquerque, 61 Santa Fe. On Tuesday, morning sunshine and increasing clouds. It will be hot before afternoon storms arrive. 97 Albuquerque, 89 Santa Fe. I'm meteorologist Olga Breeze for KOAT7.
11: Currently in Albuquerque, we're looking at 66 degrees. 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
0: 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I'm Sultan Chani Salcedo. Right now in Albuquerque, we continue to have a temperature of 66 degrees here in the downtown area, looking for a high of 96. Up in Santa Fe at 62, and the high today, 86 degrees. An 18-year-old Sunland Park teenager is in custody in Santa Fe following a shooting that happened in a Santa Fe hotel. Juan Rodriguez is charged with aggravated battery and other charges for allegedly shooting his cousin in the head while both were in a hotel room. When police arrived, they found a man with a gunshot wound to the head and was airlifted to UNM Hospital, where he was in critical condition at last report. Police report that Rodriguez told them he and his cousin were drinking in the room and thought the gun was unloaded. Police say that he told them that he pointed the gun towards his cousin and then pulled the trigger. The investigation into the shooting is ongoing. Meanwhile, one person is dead and a suspect has been detained in connection with a shooting that took place over the weekend in San Juan County. According to a spokesperson with the San Juan County Sheriff's Office, the shooting happened at a property that was abandoned on Road 6800. Deputies located two people who suffered at least one gunshot wound. 18-year-old Eliu Villalpando was pronounced dead at the scene. The second victim, Jack Chavez, was shot in the leg and taken to the hospital. Deputies later issued an arrest warrant for 20-year-old Thomas Vigil. He was taken into custody on Sunday. Vigil is charged with first-degree murder, aggravated battery with a deadly weapon, and other charges. And he's now in jail in the San Juan County Detention Center. KKOB News Time, 7:32. A new application deadline has been announced for New Mexico's Veterinary Medicine Loan Repayment Program. More from KKOB's Michael Carlisle.
9: The program offers up to $80,000 in student loan repayment assistance to veterinarians who commit to practicing in rural, frontier, and tribal communities across the state. State officials say the goal is to address ongoing shortages of veterinarians serving food, animal, and agriculture industries, particularly in areas where access to veterinary care remains limited. The incentive is designed to help recruit and retain veterinarians in communities that rely heavily on livestock and agriculture. Applicants now have until August 1st to apply for the program. Additional information and eligibility requirements are available through the New Mexico Higher Education Department. Michael Carlisle, News Radio, KKOB.
0: KKOB News Time, 7:33. Former dentist William Gardner of Albuquerque has been ordered to pay $320,000 to resolve allegations that he violated the Controlled Substances Act by unlawfully issuing prescriptions after his professional licenses were revoked. KKOB's Mike Gaba has more.
10: Between July 17th of 2020 and February 1st of 2021, he allegedly continued to write prescriptions for patients despite the fact that his state dental license had been officially revoked and his state-controlled substances registration had expired. An investigation found that Dr. Gardner allegedly issued 94 unauthorized prescriptions the vast majority of which were for Schedule II narcotics with a high potential for abuse. Mike Gaben, News Radio KKOB.
0: Meanwhile, two Santa Fe city councilors are proposing to close the streets around the Santa Fe Plaza to car traffic during the summer, and that's starting in on Memorial Day, and they would end through the end of October. And the reason is to create a safer, more walkable environment in the busy downtown area. The city had made similar attempts in 2014 and 2020, but apparently got a lot of pushback from residents who argued it would limit access for local residents. The current proposal includes an exception for cruise nights. The resolution calls for permanently closing Palace Avenue and Lincoln Avenue along the plaza traffic. The streets are frequently blocked off temporarily during the summer events, such as Spanish Market, Indian Market, and Lensic 360 concerts on the plaza. This proposal would also leave open the closure that would continue through the part of November when the plaza has also hosted Dia de los Muertos and Indigenous Peoples Day's events. The proposal still has to be voted on by the full city council. More of the Morning Show with Bob Clark. Nope, he's not in today. We have BV and Candy, though she's here and she has a traffic report coming up next. Right now, as we look at temperatures around the metro, Los Lunas is coming in at 65 degrees. Bernalillo also 65. Up in Santa Fe, it's 62. And here in Albuquerque, it's 67 degrees. I'm Sultan Chani Salcedo, 96.3 News Radio, KKOB.
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11: You know, Candy, you're getting a lot of support here on the text line with your idea that there should be a weight barrier for major league eating.
14: Good.
11: That these skinny guys, like Joey Chestnut.
14: Skinny guys got it easy enough in this world, man.
11: On the text line, I agree with Candy that fat people aren't given the same opportunity in sports.
14: Woo!
11: For sports in which size and weight is an advantage, they have weight classes, but when weight is a disadvantage, there's no weight classes.
14: Right.
11: There should be a heavyweight, 300 pounds, 100 meter dash, for example. Now, I would watch that. Like, if you had, like...
14: Especially if it was on skates.
11: Like the obese Olympics, you know?
14: Oh,
11: like,
14: yes.
18: Watch the combine.
11: You can but those guys, I mean, those guys are big, but they're agile and they're young.
18: That's what
11: and
18: I'm saying.
11: I'm talking about like just, you know, maybe a age barrier too. Weight and age.
1: There's also sumo wrestling.
18: It's true.
14: That is kind of fun.
11: Yeah, sumo wrestling.
1: Talk about watching big guys going at it, man. Uh-huh.
14: That and power slapping.
11: All the power slapping is brutal,
14: my new
11: man.
14: Favorite. Yeah.
11: I can't watch too much of that. Like
14: it makes your teeth hurt after a while. Like,
11: oh, when the guy faints,
14: yeah.
11: Like when he's like, I mean, he's
14: people
11: out
14: get knocked
11: cold,
14: unconscious,
11: not just faint, but
14: all
11: yeah,
14: the time,
11: just knocked out cold, yes.
18: Got slapped unconscious. Slapped,
14: yeah. Oh my gosh, it is epic.
11: Okay, how do you practice for that? I mean, that's
14: have a wife. I don't know.
18: Oh,
14: I can say that because I'm a wife.
11: That's right.
18: We just turned back the clock a little bit.
11: Oh, wow.
1: Some of us turned off the mic.
11: But those things are brutal to watch.
1: Yeah, they are. Yeah.
14: It's pretty crazy. I can't believe people haven't been getting, you know, brain damage. Because sometimes their heads will, like, ricochet off the table before they go back. I mean, it is just next level.
11: Well, some are so bad. Like, I mean, there's dudes, like, standing there next to them, like, so they won't fall down.
14: Yeah, they've got to have a spotter. Them.
11: Yeah, get spotters so I can get slapped.
14: See, and then they've got that weird tube that they have to hold, I guess, if you drop the tube.
11: Yeah.
14: Like, right. It's a thing, some sort of rule. I don't know.
11: This is what America 250 is all about.
14: Yeah.
11: You know?
14: Right?
11: This is why Washington crossed the Delaware. So we have grown men slapping each other until they're out cold. Yeah, that's right.
14: There's some from Albuquerque in there.
11: Really?
14: Oh, yeah.
11: We should do an event.
14: I feel like, if anyone's going to slap, fight, and win, it's someone from Albuquerque.
11: We should have done that at our 250 flags event.
14: Yes.
11: We should have had, like, a slap fighting.
18: 250 slaps?
11: Yeah, 250 slaps. Are you mad enough?
18: I have an excellent slap story.
11: Oh, really? Okay.
18: Our group of friends, we have one, a special idiot,
11: yes,
18: that wrecked his brother's car.
11: Every group has one.
18: Yes. Wrecked his brother's car, wouldn't really own up to it, so we had a little council session. We decided he now owes his brother 5 slaps.
2: Ooh.
18: So over about a 3-year stretch, and this was all based on How I Met Your Mother. We totally ripped it off of that because it was a great bit.
2: Oh, yeah, yeah.
18: Mm-hmm. But those slaps were epic, man.
2: Oh, man.
18: We'd have them all planned out, make sure dude was walking right into it, and it was beautiful.
2: Did he know it was coming?
18: Never.
2: Oh, surprise.
18: He knew he was getting 5 slaps at any given time with no warning.
2: So he may be around this other guy and
18: his brother
2: all day, and not get slapped, but...
18: Correct.
14: Well, that's great, because you just have to live in fear.
18: It was, for years, it was beautiful. It was a beautiful thing.
1: And it was over how long?
18: I think it took about 3 years to get all the slaps out.
14: What kind of car was this?
18: It was a Honda Accord.
14: Okay, so Honda Accord is worth 5 slaps.
2: 5 slaps, yeah.
18: Okay. Well, he had to pay for it, too.
2: Yeah.
1: Oh.
18: The slaps were the tax.
2: Okay.
14: Nice. Yes. I kind of like that.
18: I'll show you a video, actually. Yeah. I have a few online.
14: Wonderful.
18: Oh, it was. Wow. You see his brother in the background putting powder on his hand.
14: Oh.
18: He has no idea
14: the
18: he's behind
14: powder.
18: Him. He walks right up and just slaps him across the face. Man. It is a beautiful thing.
14: Cat Williams style. That's the way to do it, man. That's beautiful.
2: Oh, yeah.
14: God bless America.
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14: We're down to just one accident right now. It's a minor crash at Pennsylvania and Prospect. Just a tiny bit of southbound congestion there, but everything else has been cleared. I'm Candy Cruz with KKOB Traffic every 10 minutes on the 7s.
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15: Staying mainly dry but hot today, 96 Albuquerque, 89 Santa Fe. Tonight, we could see a spot shower or an isolated storm before 9, then we're partly cloudy and mild. 67 Albuquerque, 61 Santa Fe. I'm meteorologist Olga Breeze for KOAT7.
2: Right now in Albuquerque, it is 66 degrees, Santa Fe, 59 at News Radio KQOB.
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2: ...746 at News Radio KKOB. And the president actually opened the New York Stock Exchange this morning from the Oval Office, as the Dow is now topping 53,000 for the first time ever. That's happening right now. Donald Trump opened the stock market this morning because of the Trump accounts that go live right now. Let's see here. S&P 500 is up 30 points. The NASDAQ is up 204 points this morning here on News Radio KKOB. You know, we were talking about slap fighting. Dale just showed me some videos of his friends slapping each other. The slap is the most emasculating thing.
14: It really is.
2: Like, totally if it, is. if it's a punch in the face, it's not near as embarrassing, really.
18: No.
14: Yeah.
2: As a slap, an open hand slap. Man. A good smack.
14: I think it's the noise it makes.
18: Yes, oh, yeah. Indeed.
2: Yeah, yeah. Such a visceral reaction, right? to even seeing that. But it's become a big deal. Like the slap, I think it's Dana White involved in that. Like the slap fighting stuff.
18: Yes.
2: Yeah. That's
14: gotta
2: that's
14: be.
2: Happening. Oh yeah, for sure. Seems like he would be all about
14: him or that blonde dude.
2: Okay.
14: What's his face? What's his name? Jake Paul? I feel like he would involved in that too.
2: Well, he's in legit boxing too. Or as legit as it gets.
14: I feel like this is legit slap fighting.
2: Oh, yeah. Definitely is. 100%.
14: That's a real concussion.
2: Oh, yeah. And I do think the slap should be used as a punishment for more things, too.
14: I agree.
2: You know, like,
14: it's very underrated.
18: It is.
2: Yeah.
14: Like, bring back the slap.
2: You know,
14: and
2: I would,
14: backhand as well.
2: I would feel a lot better. You know, we have our judges here in New Mexico that just turn people out forever. Like, I feel a lot better if you got the ankle monitor. You also got a slap, too.
14: Right. Instead of the slap on the wrist, you get one on the face.
2: A physical slap. And then here in New Mexico, we could have like the slapper in chief. Like we could.
18: Oh.
2: It would be a cabinet level position.
18: six figures.
14: Yes. Keith Jardine up there.
18: Oh, wow.
2: Keith Jardine.
18: You know, it's
2: he funny. He was at our 250 flags the other night.
14: God bless him.
2: Yeah, shout out, Keith.
18: If some low-level criminal knew he was going to get slapped in the mouth by Keith Jardine, right? He might think twice.
14: I'm telling you. Judges, that'll get you off meth.
2: Our judges definitely don't want to put people in jail, but it'd be nice if it's, all right, we're not going to send you to jail, but Keith, come on out.
14: Right?
2: He like just opens a door behind the judge.
18: The other thing is you got to record it, put it online, so you can watch it later.
14: Yeah, so he can get shamed by his friends.
2: Yeah, I would be okay. You know, I mean, obviously, I'd rather have him in jail, but you're going to ankle monitor also gets a slap. Okay,
14: I'm with you, 100%.
2: Yeah.
18: Keith, we're going to need you. Busy day today.
2: It's a busy day, yeah. No lunch. No lunch, Keith.
14: Oh. Just got to slap your way through lunch.
18: Gonna have a hangry, Keith. That's dangerous.
2: You know, I mean, at Jackson Gym, they do that. That slap fighting, they train for that out there, too. I'll have to figure that one out.
14: Near and around Tingley Beach.
2: Uh-huh.
18: Oh, gosh.
2: All right. It is 751 now at News Radio KKOB.
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14: It looks like we only have one accident left. This is a very minor crash at Pennsylvania and Prospect, where we're just seeing a little bit of southbound congestion, really not affecting traffic that much at all. Everything else has been cleared. I'm Candy Cruz with KKOB Traffic every 10 minutes on the 7s.
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9: Staying mainly dry but hot today, 96 Albuquerque, 89 Santa Fe. Tonight, we could see a spot shower or an isolated storm before 9, then we're partly cloudy and mild. 67 Albuquerque, 61 Santa Fe. I'm meteorologist Olga Breeze for KOAT7.
2: Right now in Albuquerque, 66 degrees at News Radio KKOB. All right, coming up here on News Radio KKOB, interesting video, and we'll play the audio for you, of a bait car. Again, a couple of people that need to be slapped.
14: Oh, I heard about this one.
2: Oh, yeah. It's really good. So we'll talk about that coming up in the 8 o'clock hour here on News Radio KKOB. Also, Dale, you mentioned this to me, the Larry David, Life Larry and the Pursuit of Unhappiness.
18: Yes.
2: Is that going on? I mean, that's on now, right?
18: It is. There was a new episode this weekend.
2: Evidently, yes. And this might be the one, kind of controversial, because Rob Reiner was in it.
18: Yes, it was.
2: Rob Reiner, of course, was murdered by his son several months ago.
14: That's right.
2: Was stabbed to death, him and his wife.
14: Yikes.
2: This was his final on-screen appearance, and I don't know. You watched it. Was it funny?
18: I have not watched this new episode.
2: Okay.
14: It'd be hard to laugh. Nice.
2: It would be.
18: Yes. It's very heavy.
2: Knowing, and it's a comic role. He actually plays George Washington.
14: What?
2: Old Washington, not baby Washington. Yeah, they got Rob Reiner as Washington.
14: No kidding.
2: Rob Reiner, I think, if I'm just... more of a Benjamin Franklin, I would think, if you wanted to cast him in that. Yeah.
18: There's something to that.
2: Yeah. But
14: maybe Roosevelt.
2: Maybe, yes. But he's in there. Yeah, and it's getting a lot of backlash because, like you said.
14: A little too soon.
2: Yeah, I mean, it was just, it was after Christmas because they had the big blow up at the Christmas party.
18: Yeah.
2: That a lot of celebrities were at and saw those two getting into it, and nobody did anything.
18: Well, in fact, Conan asked people not to.
2: Yeah, Conan O'Brien, yeah. So that's available now, yes. HBO Max. You want to see Rob Reiner's last appearance. But yeah, it's one thing if it was like a dramatic role. It'd be one thing, like, oh, okay. But, you know, like knee-slapping comedy, you know, him playing a founding father Yeah, I don't know if that's the... I think they probably should have recast that one.
14: Yeah.
2: Saved that for the the director's cut special or something. Yeah, yikes. Nick Reiner, of course, is in jail now in California. Killed both of his parents. Oh, it was around Christmas, December 14th. The latest news on this was that Nick is suing, demanding that he get part, or he get the trust of the Reiners, get his dad's money to defend himself for killing his dad and his mom. Isn't that crazy?
14: The ego on this kid.
2: Yeah.
14: See, this is why you don't spoil your children.
2: Because he has nothing. He's a loser. So he has no money of his own. So now he's suing, trying to get access to the fortune that his father amassed so he can defend himself because he killed his father and his mom in cold blood.
14: The nerve. Isn't
2: that crazy? Yes, that's what's going on. But he's sitting in jail right now. And the Rob Reiner is George Washington, his final on-screen role, available on HBO Max as well. All right, it is 7:55 now at News Radio KQOB.
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14: Just one accident left, and this is Crash Cleanup, Pennsylvania and Prospect. Just a little bit of southbound congestion. I'm Candy Cruz with KKOB Traffic every 10 minutes on the 7s.
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9: Staying mainly dry but hot today, 96 Albuquerque, 89 Santa Fe. Tonight, we could see a spot shower or an isolated storm before 9, then we're partly cloudy and mild. 67 Albuquerque, 61 Santa Fe. I'm meteorologist Olga Breeze for KOAT7.
2: Currently in Albuquerque, 66 degrees, and Santa Fe, 61 this morning. Oh, we got another one, another bait car. We'll talk about that coming up next here on News Radio KQOB.
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0: drink.
1: Parents, loved ones, churches, and generous companies and individuals will be able to contribute funds to these accounts to grow throughout the child's life.
0: Later today, the president travels to Turkey for a two-day NATO summit where defense spending among NATO members is just one of many tensions that could be at play. ABC's Britt Clennett has more from the foreign desk.
2: Diplomats among NATO nations, they say that leaders, they are weighing fresh pledges of these, you know, advanced air defense systems and a multi-year support framework. But, you know, some allies have been slow to follow through and deliver on those earlier promises. So there's real uncertainty about how far they'll go this time.
0: That also includes support for Ukraine, still targeted by Russian attacks. 18 people were killed overnight. President Trump is scheduled to meet with Ukrainian President Volodymyr Zelensky. Today in Provo, Utah, Tyler Robinson will appear in front of a judge for evidence and testimony. He is suspected of killing Charlie Kirk last year. ABC's Alex Stone has details.
3: 10 months after Tyler Robinson allegedly shot and killed Charlie Kirk during a speech at Utah Valley University, only a few miles north of the courthouse here, today Robinson is set to have his preliminary hearing. It'll be like a mini trial, and it's expected to last all week as prosecutors try to prove to a judge they have enough evidence to take the case to trial. For the first time, evidence and testimony will be presented against Robinson, and for the first time, Charlie Kirk's parents and his wife Erica will attend court. Alex Stone, ABC News, Provo, Utah.
0: The U.S. takes on Belgium in Seattle at 5 Eastern in a round of 16 game at the World Cup. 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
6: 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Right now in Albuquerque, we have a temperature of 69 degrees here in downtown. The high today, 96. In Santa Fe, it's 64, and a high of 86. In Albuquerque, the multi-agency task force is now in charge of investigating after APD officers were involved in a deadly shooting in the downtown area of Central and 3rd Street. Police say the incident began just before midnight on Friday when 41-year-old Steven Griego was involved in an altercation with another man, and at some point a gunshot was fired. Officers in the area ran towards the location and fired several shots at Griego as their gunfire was exchanged. He was taken to the hospital where he died of gunshot wounds. The other man involved in the altercation with Griego was shot once, taken to the hospital with non-life-threatening injuries, and a bystander was also treated for non-life-threatening injuries. He was apparently shot by a stray bullet about a block away from the actual shooting. APD's Internal Affairs Division is also part of the investigation now. A woman was shot and killed, and her 32-year-old son is now charged with involuntary manslaughter in connection with a shooting which police say was also involving an attempted suicide in a Las Cruces residence. First responders found 58-year-old Tina Lucero with a gunshot wound to the chest. She died on the scene. Police arrested her son, Lawrence Lopez, who also had a self-inflicted gunshot wound to his hand and was treated at the hospital before taken to the Doñana County Detention Center. Police report that Lopez earlier had pulled out a gun and allegedly threatened to commit suicide, and his mother tried to stop him by trying to take the gun away from him, and that's when the gun fired. LCPD says the investigation is ongoing and charges are pending. AFR's Fire Marshal's Office kept busy on Independence Day with about 900 total 311 firework calls. Fireworks received throughout the night. The majority of those were duplicate reports for the same areas. Fire Marshal's Office personnel issued about 62 cease and desist orders. AFR crews responded to several wildland and vegetation fires over the past 24 hours involving the 4th of July. Incidents included one working residential structure fire, 2 significant wildland vegetation fires, and 1 in the foothills and 1 in the Bosque

0: area as well. Well, coming up, more of the morning show with Bob Clark. Bob is off this week, so BV is filling in. And Candy will have a traffic report also coming up. Right now, we have a temperature of 65 degrees in Bernalillo, 73 down in Belen, and it is 64 in Santa Fe and 69 here in Albuquerque. At 8:05, you're up to date. I'm Sultan Chani Salcedo, 96.3 News Radio, KKOB.
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5: 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They got another one with a bait car, but then we just kind of let them go. We'll talk about that coming up. Right now, let's get a check on traffic with Candy Cruz. What's up, Candy?
6: Well, we just got a new accident reported at Rio Bravo and 2nd Street. That's still kind of a busy spot. We do have some eastbound delays starting to form. Everything else has been cleared. I'm Candy Cruz with KKOB Traffic every 10 minutes on the 7s.
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8: Staying mainly dry but hot today, watch for showers and storms to develop before midnight. 96 Albuquerque, 89 Santa Fe. Tonight, we could see a spot shower or an isolated storm before 9, then we're partly cloudy and mild. 67 Albuquerque, 61 Santa Fe. On Tuesday, morning sunshine and increasing clouds. It will be hot before afternoon storms arrive. 97 Albuquerque, 89 Santa Fe. I'm meteorologist Olga Breeze for KOAT7.
5: Currently in Albuquerque, we're looking at 66 degrees at 96.3 News Radio, KKOB.
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5: Good morning, 8:08 at News Radio KKOB. Brandon Vogt in for Bob Clark. He's back next week. DC Producing, Zoltan in the newsroom. We got Candy Cruz on traffic. All of us have all of our fingers. What fingers we did have.
6: The ones we came in with.
5: Yeah, that's right. That's right.
13: I was telling Jack, he was asking about fireworks.
5: Your son.
13: Yeah. Yes, of course. Mm-hmm. And I told him, I was like, you want to see a picture of someone who had a firework in their hand too long?
5: Oh,
13: and
6: good job. Megan
13: shut me down on that, but I was totally ready. Because when he comes out with the club playing defensive line, you're just whoa, that's crazy.
5: Look. Oh, that's the, Peter Paul. What was his name?
13: Jason Pierre-Paul.
5: Jason Pierre-Paul, played for the Giants for years in Tampa Bay, I think.
13: I think you're right about that, yeah.
5: Just an incredible athlete, and he blew a couple of his fingers off with fireworks, and now he's retired now. But
6: that tracks for Florida, though.
5: And New York.
6: Yeah.
13: And New York.
6: Or New Mexico.
5: Yeah, be safe out there, everybody. Also, the thing to watch, too, with the fireworks is, you know, it's going, and then the canister or whatever it's in, the box, like, tips over. Then it starts going.
13: Yeah.
5: So you got to be careful with all that. But we're done with
6: fireworks. Right at your mom's hair.
5: Yeah.
6: Cisco.
5: Is that what happened?
6: That's the second time my hair caught fire. Yeah.
5: Okay. Yeah.
6: The first time it just shot right at my hair without tipping over. It just went right for my face.
5: How close were you? I mean,
6: I was like at least like 7-8 yards away.
5: Okay.
6: I was way up the driveway hiding behind a car because I know what kind of luck I've got. And that kid was way out in the street.
5: Uh-huh.
6: Still, right for my face.
5: Oh, jeez.
6: It was ridiculous. Twice in a row.
5: You made it, though. You got through. You persevered.
6: Well, yeah. I mean, my hair looks funky, but shorter on one side.
5: It never grew back. All right, but it is July 6th, so no more fireworks. You're done, okay? Get it all out of your system. Because that's what I don't.
6: From your lips to God's ears, man.
13: Yes.
5: I don't mind it around the holiday or even the weekend before. Like, I mean, I was expecting, and I heard some, you know, who was that? June 27th, the weekend before. Like, yeah, sure, you got your fireworks, but now it's over, you know? Shot him off last night. That was it. And we can all go back to just shooting each other in Albuquerque.
6: Yeah.
5: That's what happens. Yeah. That's my
6: only issue is if it's a work night and it's after like 8, then you're a jerk.
5: Yo, what's the cutoff date, like time period?
6: 8 on a work night because, you know, some of us go to bed at 5.
5: Yeah.
6: So, I mean,
5: during the summertime.
6: Well, it still gives you a full hour because the sun goes down at 7. So it gives you a full hour to get it out of your system before it's like, you know, actual legit sleepy time.
5: Because, I mean, I was getting messages from people, you know, saying they were still hearing fireworks at 2, 3 o'clock in the morning.
6: Oh, 100%. You
13: know? Oh, I heard one go off at 6 a.m. on Saturday morning.
6: Determination.
13: Sunday morning.
5: 6 a.m.
13: Yes.
6: Well, you know what else I heard that kind of drove me crazy? And I know I wouldn't have heard this maybe in the mountains. I don't know. But I heard a truckload of the big mortars, the big, like, stadium-grade fireworks going off before it was even dark.
13: Oh,
6: and I'm
5: that's
6: like,
5: just a waste.
6: What a waste of money.
5: No kidding.
6: What a bunch of morons. But it was just the most, I mean, it was ridiculous how many were going off.
5: Mm-hmm. You can't hit that kind of magic hour there, you know, 8:30 when the sun starts to come down a little bit, where it's still light.
6: Right.
5: But, yeah, I mean, in broad daylight.
6: It's just so stupid.
5: Yes. Like, you spend a lot of money on that. Get the full effect.
6: What a bunch of morons.
5: Speaking of morons, and we see this a lot downtown. We see a lot of morons downtown.
6: Yep.
5: Heck, we see a lot of morons in the building. But bait cars. I mean, going around like these little streets, like 5th Street, 6th Street, they'll have bait cars in the area. And what I've never understood was that they have to have the sign up, the digital sign that says bait car in the area. No, why do you have to do that?
6: That's just the dumbest thing I've ever seen.
5: Yes, 100% it is. It defeats the whole purpose.
6: It's like telling people where you're going to have the drunk stops.
5: Uh-huh. Well, they do that, too.
6: That's also stupid.
5: Which, yeah. Yeah. Let them.
6: People used to call me once in a while when I first started doing traffic to be like, this is where the cops are hiding. I was like, I'm not telling anybody.
5: Yeah. My attitude changed on that when I got older. Because I was younger, I used to love that. I was like, all right, I know where not to go tonight. Now I'm like, nah, I hate it.
6: Right?
5: Go get them. Of course, you know, we don't do much with them. That was what Santa Fe was bragging about over, I think it was last weekend, which was also a big party weekend. They're saying, oh, we got 5 DUIs. Okay, how many were out there? 5,000? You got 5 of them?
6: That's it?
5: Yeah.
6: You're telling me there are only 5 drunk guys in all of Santa Fe driving cars?
5: That was it. We got 5, everybody. That was our quota.
6: Everybody go to sleep. Everyone go home early. The seats are straight. The streets are safe.
5: We got our 5. It's like 6:30 p.m. We got our 5 already. See you next week. But they have these bait cars. I'll play the audio for you coming up. But these bait cars, and I never understood why we advertise it. And then we even have the technology where they get in the car, and they can start it, and they can go. and then they can shut the car down because they're monitoring.
6: Trap them in there?
5: Yeah. Well, what they do is they have it locked just to make sure that they didn't have anything on them. Because, I mean, think about it. They could have had a gun or something, you know, down their waistband or something that the cops didn't know about. So they make sure it's all safe, and then they'll unlock it and get them out of the car and all that. But this was a couple, which usually the bait car stuff, it's usually been just single people, just one person.
6: Right.
5: Gets in there, and usually that's all they want. They just want the car, and they go take it to these chop shops, which are all over Albuquerque. And again, nobody really wants to do anything about it. That's the one thing. Like, you could solve that problem in a week.
6: Right.
5: We know where these things are at. I mean, heck, if I know where some of them at, everybody does.
6: Yeah. Oh, 100%.
5: They allow them, and this has been par for the course with Tim Keller's Albuquerque, just allow criminals to be criminals. But usually with the bait cars, they're going to one of these chop shops here in town, and then it's going to go across the border, or, you know, parts of it will. And that's all they want. They just want the vehicle. But what they've done here with the APD is they put a bunch of other goodies inside this bait car as well.
6: Ooh.
5: So this was kind of an interesting audio that we'll play for you coming up. And we'll take your calls here, too, on the bait car phenomenon, because I'm at the point where I don't even know what good it actually is to do it when, and we'll get the story on this couple that was involved in this bait car. They got laid out of jail, spoiler, but kind of already know that. That's what right. We do here in Albuquerque. But if we're not going to prosecute these people, we're going to advertise them, and we're not going to follow these cars to where they're going and then bust all the people that are involved in this, which is organized crime when it comes to car theft, then I don't even understand why we're even doing it. Why are we doing it? So we'll talk about that. We'll get your thoughts on it, too. You can call us or on the text line, 505-243-3333. Next on News Radio KQOB.
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6: Well, we've got that new crash at Rio Bravo and 2nd Street. Right now, we are seeing mostly an eastbound delay approaching that intersection. Plus, a disabled vehicle is reportedly blocking traffic right at the Montgomery exit ramp from I-25 northbound. That is causing a slight backup approaching the exit. I'm Candy Cruz with KKOB Traffic every 10 minutes on the 7s.
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8: Staying mainly dry but hot today, watch for showers and storms to develop before midnight. 96 Albuquerque, 89 Santa Fe. Tonight, we could see a spot shower or an isolated storm before 9, then we're partly cloudy and mild. 67 Albuquerque, 61 Santa Fe. On Tuesday, morning sunshine and increasing clouds. It will be hot before afternoon storms arrive. 97 Albuquerque, 89 Santa Fe. I'm meteorologist Olga Breeze for KOAT7.
5: Currently in Albuquerque, it is 66 degrees at News Radio KQOB. Good morning, 819 at News Radio KQOB. And I know it was a great novel idea several years ago, and other cities were doing it, these bait cars. But I don't really know what the purpose of it is in Albuquerque anymore when we advertise it, and then judges are just letting these people go. I mean, It makes
6: it's
5: for
6: infuriating.
5: Yeah, it makes for a nice little video, and you know, we can kind of gawk at the person that got in there. But I mean, if you wanted to take this seriously, you would follow that car to the chop shop,
6: yep,
5: or wherever it's going, and go in there and arrest everybody there, charge them with organized crime, and I'm sure there's RICO laws and all sorts of stuff that you could bust these people on, and we just kind of don't do it. We've just allow criminals to continue to operate, and I'll promise you, within the confines of, you know, this chop shop and this, you know, moving cars to other countries and this operation, you know, there's a lot of other stuff that's going on as well that we could find. But here's a story from KOB on the bait card. You're going to hear, you know, the real audio from this is a couple, 29-year-old Adrian Previtt and 26-year-old Kaylin Reynolds in the car that was at an apartment complex on Lomas. And then not only they got the car, but they found all sorts of other goodies in there.
15: Bro, this left his car unlocked.
16: What a dumb mother.
5: Yeah, real dumb.
15: He probably doesn't worry about that. You know what I mean? Here, how much is this?
17: Around 4:45 in the morning on June 29th, police say 26-year-old Kaylin Reynolds stole a car they were monitoring. That car was planted in the parking lot of this apartment complex on Lomas in northeast Albuquerque. The camera appears to capture her picking up a man. Police say that man is 29-year-old Adrian Previtt.
16: Did you already search it?
15: No, I was looking for you everywhere.
17: According to police, they then drive a few minutes away to Camino de la Sierra with its beautiful views and apparently good pickings for alleged thieves. Reynolds allegedly searched cars in the area and found one of them was unlocked. They drive for a bit while the cameras are still recording, and we see what they allegedly stole.
16: Yeah. How much is that? Thousands?
15: Bro, I don't even
16: know. Count it.
17: It gets even better for them finding that cash, but also guns and ammo, and even...
16: Babe, 1 ounce of fine gold. Babe!
17: But wait, there's more.
18: Look how happy they are.
16: These are all silver. Oh my God, there you go. You got the right bags to grab.
15: I told you I smart, babe.
17: Yep. At this point, it appeared it was truly all love.
15: Bruh, I'm smart, babe. Can you high five? You have to.
16: I love the.
17: Feeling smart, police say they decide to ditch the car at an apartment on Utah and take the items they stole to safety, but police were waiting for
5: them.
17: There
5: we go.
19: Hey, Jersey, get on your stomach.
18: Now, here's the fun part.
19: Get on your stomach.
17: Both would appear in court earlier this week, with Reynolds appearing to yawn during her hearing and Previtt seemingly trying to send a message to the law with one finger when it was his turn.
5: I mean, he flipped off the judge, and then
18: and they still let him out.
5: And the judge just let him out. That's how
13: Are
5: we
13: you
5: treat.
13: Serious?
5: Yes.
13: Oh my goodness.
5: He stands there in his yellow jumpsuit or orange jumpsuit, one finger salute right to the judge, and the judge is like, "Okay, you guys can go."
18: That is ridiculous.
5: I smart, babe.
18: I mean, this is so pathetic.
5: Yes. It really is. We'll get your thoughts on it. Bait cars, and at this point, I think it's just kind of worthless if we're not going to follow through with these things and even, you know, lock these people up. That's next here on News Radio KQOB.
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5: 827 at News Radio, KKOB. These bait cars, you know, we first started doing them several years ago. I think the public was led to believe that this was going to be a game changer when it comes to property crimes, you know, stealing stuff out of your cars and stealing the cars themselves. Car thefts have dropped a bit, but it's still a problem in Albuquerque for sure. And I don't know if these bait cars are really needed anymore, especially since our judicial system won't do anything about it. So we'll take some of your calls, 505-243-3333, and your text on this coming up next. 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
29: 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And when the weather turns, our forecast is New Mexico's certified most accurate.
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6: All right, now we just have one accident to report. This crash is at Rio Bravo and 2nd Street. We do have a little bit of an eastbound delay there. Everything else has been cleared. I'm Candy Cruz with KKOB Traffic every 10 minutes on the 7s.
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8: Staying mainly dry but hot today, watch for showers and storms to develop before midnight. 96 Albuquerque, 89 Santa Fe. Tonight, we could see a spot shower or an isolated storm before 9, then we're partly cloudy and mild. 67 Albuquerque, 61 Santa Fe. On Tuesday, morning sunshine and increasing clouds. It will be hot before afternoon storms arrive. 97 Albuquerque, 89 Santa Fe. I'm meteorologist Olga Breeze for KOAT 7.
5: Right now in Albuquerque, 66 degrees at News Radio KQOB.
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9: Good morning, New Mexico. 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Right now in Albuquerque, 69 degrees at the Sunport, 70 here in downtown, looking for a high of 96. Up in Santa Fe, it's 68 and the high 86 degrees. Albuquerque police are investigating the body that was found in the Tingley Beach area following a fire that Albuquerque Fire Rescue had to handle over the weekend. Fire crews responded to the fire on the east side of the river south of Tingley Beach. And according to AFR, the fire burned approximately 5 acres before firefighters brought it under control. During firefighting operations, crews located a body. No information has been provided whether the victim was male or female, and the death does not appear to be associated with the fire. So APD has now taken over that investigation, and no further information has been provided. As soon as we get more details, we'll have them for you. An 18-year-old Sunland Park, New Mexico teenager is in custody in Santa Fe following a shooting that happened at a Santa Fe hotel. Juan Rodriguez is charged with aggravated battery and other charges for allegedly shooting his cousin in the head while both were in a hotel room. When police arrived, they found a man with a gunshot wound to the head. He had to be airlifted to UNM Hospital, where he is now in critical condition at last report. Police report that Rodriguez told them he and his cousin were drinking in the room and thought the gun was unloaded. Police say he told them that he pointed the gun towards his cousin and pulled the trigger. The investigation into the shooting continues. A Santa Fe County rodent has tested positive for plague, marking the county's first confirmed wild animal plague case of 2026. The New Mexico Department of Health says the rodent came from a person who found it dead on their property and turned it in for testing. Earlier this year, 3 Santa Fe County dogs and 1 Bernalillo County dog also tested positive for plague. That brings the state to 5 animal plague cases so far this year. A Santa Fe County woman died from plague in the state's first human case of 2026 last month. The NMDOH says that while this test case relates to an animal with plague, it's important to remember that humans can get plague from flea bites or direct contact with infected animals, including rodents, wildlife, and even pets. Symptoms include sudden fever, chills, headache, and weakness. Most cases also include a swollen, painful lymph node in the groin, armpit, or neck area. KKOB News Time, 8:34, Team USA on the pitch tonight. Here's sports with Jeff and the Sports Animal.
11: I'm Jeff Symbieta with your Sports Animal Short, brought to you by Sandia Resort and Casino. A thriller at the World Cup in Mexico City yesterday. England 3, Mexico 2. England played most of the second half. A man down, Harry Kane's 60th minute penalty, and a brace from Jude Bellingham earned 10-man England the win. They move on, and they will play Norway in the next round. Norway beat Brazil 2-1. USA plays tonight in Seattle, and they will have Flo Bellingham, the striker who was given a red card, hence a suspension, had that suspension prolonged or suspended by FIFA. So Balogun will play against Belgium tonight. Locally over the weekend, New Mexico United beat Oakland Roots 2-1 out at the ball pitch on the 4th of July. And in the final home game of the season for the New Mexico Chupacabras, They got beat by the defending champions, Vegas Nighthawks 50, New Mexico 16. Want more? We're talking sports on 95.9 FM and AM 670 Sports Animal. I'm Jeff Symbieta.
9: Okay, Jeff, thanks a lot. 8:35 right now. The morning show with BB filling in for Bob continues. Traffic is also next. 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Right now in Bernalillo, it's 71 degrees, 73 down in Belen. In Rio Rancho, it's 72, and here in Albuquerque, it is 70 downtown. I'm Sultan Chani Salcedo, 96.3 News Radio, KKOB.
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5: That's right, Team USA, Belgium, tonight. Right after the 4th of July, it'll be... I really wish they would have scheduled that game, and I don't really watch it, but I do check the scores. I do. That's how into soccer I am. I'll be watching something else, but I'll be like, I know there's a game going on. Let me see what the score is. So I will check the score of it.
6: That's the first step.
5: I think that is. That's the first step.
9: It's a start.
6: I guess. Just asked Dale the next morning. That's my start.
9: You know that there are 11 players on each team on the field.
6: Well, we don't know all that. That's a bit much.
9: They play with a round ball.
5: On the text line, 4342, for Candy and non-soccer fans, if I wanted to see grown men struggle to score for 90 minutes, I'd take my friends to the bar.
9: That is fantastic.
5: That is hilarious.
9: That is fun.
5: That's a solid joke right there.
9: Yes, it is.
5: That's
9: awesome.
5: That's wonderful.
6: Funny and true.
9: Yes.
5: So it's U.S. Belgium tonight. And then so they do this kind of around the weekend, right? So they would play next weekend sometime, maybe?
12: Friday,
5: okay.
12: Yeah, yeah. 1 o'clock.
5: Or during the day?
12: Yes.
5: Oh, man, if the U.S. wins, it'll be like the NCAA tournament where like nobody shows up that day. If it's 1 o'clock hour time, right?
12: Yes.
5: So it'd be 11 Eastern. Oh, no, three Eastern. Yeah. There would be no work being done on next Friday if the U.S. wins. Because everybody then would just make an excuse. Oh, well, Team USA is playing.
9: So gotta support the USA.
5: Gotta support the team, right?
12: Well, here's a question. Does Trump step in and create a holiday or something? Just give everyone the day off.
5: Yeah, give everybody the day off.
6: Depends if we win or not.
5: Yeah, well, I mean, he's determining who's playing and not playing anymore.
9: I think he would do that if we were actually in the championship.
5: Surely that championship's going to be on Saturday, right?
9: No, it's on a Sunday.
5: It's Sunday. Well, okay. Yeah. Yeah.
6: The other Saturday.
5: All right. It is 8:38 now at News Radio KKOB.
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6: Well, right now, the streets really don't look too bad at all. We just have one accident reported. This crash is at Rio Bravo and 2nd Street. We're just seeing a little bit of eastbound congestion there. Everything else has been cleared. I'm Candy Cruz with KKOB Traffic, every 10 minutes on the 7s.
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8: Staying mainly dry but hot today. Watch for showers and storms to develop before midnight. 96 Albuquerque, 89 Santa Fe. Tonight we could see a spot shower or an isolated storm before 9. Then we're partly cloudy and mild. 67 Albuquerque, 61 Santa Fe. On Tuesday, morning sunshine and increasing clouds. It will be hot before afternoon storms arrive. 97 Albuquerque, 89 Santa Fe. I'm meteorologist Olga Breeze for KOAT7.
5: Right now in Albuquerque, it is 66 degrees. 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
5: All right, BV Today is coming up later. Right now, BV in for Bob Clark. He's back on Monday. So we're talking about this bait car. And these two criminals, Adrian Previtt and Kaylin Reynolds. And she's like, "I'm smart, babe. I found this for you." Because she was the one out there.
6: Oh, no, it was even smarter than that. She said, "ISO smart."
5: ISO smart. Because she was the one that was going around and trying to find any car that she could get into. We got this on the text line, 505-243-3333. ABV, a friend, retired APD, told me they can't lock the thieves inside the bait car anymore because of the claim of false imprisonment.
6: Get out of here.
5: Now, you talk about a dangerous situation because they could be, I mean, they could shoot their way out of that thing for one, you know, and then, but they should be able to. Yeah. There should be like some sort of like, really, if they wanted to get safe, and ACLU would hate this, they would sue and everything, but just deploy some sort of sleeping gas.
6: Yes.
5: inside that cab. So they just go nighty night, and then they can open it up, and that way, if they do have a gun or something on them, they're not gonna. That minimizes the threat for sure.
6: Well, the ACLU isn't worried about anyone except for the criminals. So
5: no, they're just they're all about the criminal. Let's see. They should make the bait car that will start but not move, and can be turned off, and the doors automatically lock, and the exhaust is vented into the. No, I think you got a little too far there. Even I would say, yeah, maybe not.
6: There's a happy medium in there somewhere.
5: Yes, exactly. The thug and the judge should both be slapped in public multiple times.
6: Agreed, man.
10: I like that.
5: And one. I'm trying to find the judge. KOB did not reveal. That's where, you know, we got the story from. KOB did not reveal who the judge was, but the judge decided to release both from custody on their own recognizance while they await their next court appearance. This was on top of Kaylin Reynolds, who was yawning in front of the judge, which is bad enough. And then Adrian Previtt, who flipped the judge off. I mean, can you, like... Think about this in your own personal life. Like, if you're a parent, and you're trying to discipline your kids, and they pulled a stunt like that, what would you do?
6: Well, he'd pull back enough, I tell you that much.
5: Would you just let him go? It was like, okay, we'll see you next time.
6: Please flip me off as you're leaving.
5: But that's New Mexico judges. And then that's the thanks that these criminals give these judges here is, you know, flip you off.
6: Because there's no fear anymore.
5: Contempt of court, obviously. I mean, that's textbook contempt of court.
6: Right.
5: Not respecting a judge like that. Ugh. I mean, if you're talking too loud or something, I mean, you can call contempt of court with anything.
6: Right.
5: But especially, and they just take it. These New Mexico judges... They love these criminals so much. I mean,
6: I wish we could get Judge Judy down here.
5: Honestly, what would he had had to have done to get thrown in jail?
6: Still the judge's car?
5: Maybe. I don't know. I'd be like, oh, well, we have this whole thing, and it comes from UNM law, because this is where they all come from, all these judges and all these lawyers and everything. They feel sorry for them. And they feel like if they would have had a better lot in life, then they wouldn't be doing this. So they've given them break after break after break. And this is how they get repaid, just flipping them off. Let's see here. These New Mexico judges have no accountability. This has been going on for decades, catch and release. Unfortunately, some of these Democratic judges and Democratic policies, or unfortunately, they're all weak on crime. They are. And every year, and we'll do this again in about 5 months when we go back to the legislative session, there will be plenty of GOP lawmakers that will have, I mean, they're all ready to go, criminal justice reform and all sorts of stuff like that, and they never get out of committee.
6: I wonder if the criminals start wearing, like, MAGA hats.
5: They were Republicans.
6: I bet the judges will get a little harsher.
5: We'll start
6: on them.
5: That rumor, like, you know, all these, you know, Adrian Previtt, man, he's, you know, he's Trump gay.
6: Right?
5: We just
6: throw,
5: like,
6: the book at him.
5: We just hang around the courtroom and spread rumors like that. Yes, yeah. I saw this, I saw Kaylin Reynolds. She had a hole for governor bumper sticker on her vehicle.
10: Oh,
5: geez. Then they'll start coming after him, for sure.
6: I'm telling you.
5: All right, it is 8:48 now at News Radio KKOB.
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6: We just have that one accident to report. It's at Rio Bravo and 2nd Street. This is in the clearing stage. The crash looks like it's on the shoulder. We're not really seeing any major delays. Might have a little bit extra eastbound congestion, but that's about it. I'm Candy Cruz with KKOB Traffic every 10 minutes on the 7s.
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6: If you see an accident, call the Traffic Tracker Hotline, 505-767-9167. I'm Candy Cruz from the 96.3 News Radio KKOB Traffic Center.
8: Staying mainly dry but hot today, watch for showers and storms to develop before midnight. 96 Albuquerque, 89 Santa Fe. Tonight, we could see a spot shower or an isolated storm before 9, then we're partly cloudy and mild. 67 Albuquerque, 61 Santa Fe. On Tuesday, morning sunshine and increasing clouds. It will be hot before afternoon storms arrive. 97 Albuquerque, 89 Santa Fe. I'm meteorologist Olga Breeze for KOAT7.
5: Right now in Albuquerque, 68 degrees at News Radio KQOB.
2: Speaking of Greg Hull, I saw him yesterday. I see Greg Hull all the time. He's everywhere. But I was at the Chupacabras game.
5: Oh.
2: The New Mexico Chupacabras.
6: That must have been fun.
2: Me and about 14 other people were there.
5: Now, I would say, it's a sparse crowd. And tickets are, and that this was the last game too, but they did a really great job of marketing it. They've got the uniforms look really good. They had the field is great. They had like a little hot air balloon, like a pretty big hot air balloon that they have in there.
6: Oh,
5: they did a really
6: cool.
5: good job for the rollout for their inaugural season. But yeah, I mean tickets were people coming in sparse. And I'll tell you, Tingley Coliseum, I mean, that's part of it. I don't know. So I was going to ask you, Candy, like back in the, and I can't remember, but I know that they redid Tingley. They pulled out what seats they did have and they put new seats in it. And I'll get to that in a second. But back in the day, it was mostly benches. Is that right?
6: I believe so.
5: And Tingley, I think there were some seats, but it mostly benches. And I sat there and I counted the poles, and there's 21 poles around Tingley Coliseum that obstructs your view.
6: You get a little bit off the tickets if you get an obstructed view ticket. How I watched New Kids on the Block in the 80s.
5: Okay. Just had your
6: 90s.
5: Your head around that pole. Look at that.
6: It was like
5: Joey.
6: My first concert. We got obstructed view tickets.
5: I can see 3/4 of New Kids on the Block.
6: But I only paid $14.
5: So, and the other, a couple of years ago, I guess, they pulled out all the seats and the benches and they put other seats in it. And I know this isn't new territory if you've been there, but I really noticed it this last time when I was there, because an adult cannot sit comfortably in Tingley Coliseum because the seats are so close together, because it was made for benches, not for seats. And they have these, you know, plastic seats on there. But whoever,
6: and they're small butted seats. It's kind of like planes nowadays. Like they really try to pack you in there.
5: Well, your knees are right up against the back, and there's no give to it.
6: No.
5: So you are just kind of stuck there. Luckily, we were able to just throw our legs over the next seat because there was nobody sitting in those seats.
6: That's
5: there.
6: Perfect.
5: But, I mean, that was fine. But, man, if you've got like a... like a big concert or something where it's a sellout or close to a sellout,
6: right.
5: Tingley Coliseum. I mean, it's uncomfortable to sit there.
6: Yeah.
5: And whoever signed, and this is a state property, and I know Dan Morning runs the Tingley Coliseum or the fairgrounds there, but somebody in the state signed off on this. And I'm sure Dan Morning was just kind of forced to do it because you can't tell me that it's comfortable to sit in. It is not.
6: Right. Especially if you're standing up and sitting down a lot, which for any good show you're doing.
5: Oh, yeah. You're going to go get popcorn, come back, and then everybody's got to sit, you know.
6: Well, I mean, just like during the show, you need to stand up and clap. Like, 100%. I think the last thing I went to there was bare knuckle fighting.
5: Okay.
6: And so, you know, there was a lot of like, and I remember coming home with bruises.
5: Yeah.
6: On my knees. Yeah,
5: whoever, like, signed off, and I promise you it went, in typical New Mexico fashion, I bet this is exactly what happened. They got some sort of deal for all these seats, and they were just going to take it no matter what. But the problem is Tingley Coliseum was built in the 50s, 50s or 60s, and an arena is designed differently now, and these are new seats
6: because the people are fatter than
5: people are fat. Well, it was made for benches, not for seats. But that's part of it. And we will have the same problem if they ever try to retrofit the pit for something
6: that's
5: like
6: true.
5: This.
6: That's true, 100%.
5: 100% it will happen. But yeah, whoever signed off on this in the state, and I bet it was some sort of deal. Somebody's brother-in-law owned a seat factory, and somebody got paid on it.
6: Yep.
5: And they were just like, I mean, either that or they just didn't do the measurements right. And if they, if that's the problem, then that's a whole other case. But
6: you're 100% right about that. Though. Just, I didn't even.
5: Yeah,
6: think of
5: they
6: that.
5: Just like this is just the deal that we're going to do no matter what because it is, it's pathetic. And I know that they're doing stuff with the state fair, and there's a lot of people that don't want it anymore and all this. But Tingley, I mean, give me a break. Like, just move on. Start over. I mean, if you want to have an arena there on the fairgrounds, then what you've got going now is not going to work. I mean, putting all those seats in there was a complete waste. And whatever money, you know, however much that cost, you know, it was definitely not worth it because, you know, I don't know if I was going, I would not go to Tingley Coliseum if it was something where I knew that there was going to be a whole bunch of people. When I knew that I couldn't just pick my seat and throw my feet over the top of the other seat, I just wouldn't go. Like if Elton John came back to Tingley Coliseum, which he did like 5 or 6 years ago, I wouldn't go because it would be so uncomfortable to sit there in a packed house. All right, 8:55 at News Radio KQOB.
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6: Well, we just have one accident, Rio Bravo and 2nd Street. Looks like that's on the shoulder, not causing any big delays. I'm Candy Cruz with KKOB Traffic, every 10 minutes on the 7s.
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24: Staying mainly dry but hot today, 96 Albuquerque, 89 Santa Fe. Tonight, we could see a spot shower or an isolated storm before 9, then we're partly cloudy and mild. 67 Albuquerque, 61 Santa Fe. I'm meteorologist Olga Breeze for KOAT7.
5: Now in Albuquerque, it is 66 degrees and quite the moment over the weekend with America 250 and honoring some of our World War II veterans that are still here. We'll talk about that coming up next on News Radio KQOB.
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0: to attack Ukraine, at least 21 people were killed in strikes, including 12 in the capital, Kyiv. Microsoft says it's cutting 4,800 jobs, where the change is concentrated on its Xbox video game platform. The Xbox CEO says the company's laying off 1,600 workers today and will transition 4 gaming studios to new management. Microsoft says these roles are not being replaced by AI, but that AI is changing how work is done. The man accused of killing conservative activist Charlie Kirk last September in Utah set to appear in front of a judge today for evidence and testimony against him. ABC's Alex Stone is at the courthouse in Provo, Utah.
1: Charlie Kirk's widow, Erica, has fought to have full media coverage of the case. Today will be the beginning of what could be a week-long preliminary hearing, which will be like a mini-trial with evidence and testimony presented for the first time as prosecutors try to show the judge they have enough evidence to try Robinson. And for the first time, Kirk's family members will be in attendance.
0: Brian Clark, ABC News.
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4: 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I'm Sultan Chani Salcedo. New this hour, a 4.2 magnitude earthquake has been reported this morning in northern New Mexico and southern Colorado. According to the U.S. Geologic Survey, the 4.2 magnitude quake was centered west of Raton and north of Cimarron, just south of the Colorado-New Mexico state line. The USGS says the earthquake was felt in Raton and Trinidad, Colorado. There are no reports of damage as a result of this earthquake. So again, a 4.2 magnitude quake this morning up in the northern part of New Mexico and southern Colorado. Now, as we had reported previously, 3.8 was the largest quake that had been felt recently over the last few weeks in the area of southern Valencia and northern Socorro counties. KKOB News Time 9:04. AFR's Fire Marshal's Office was busy on Independence Day with 900 total calls to the 311 line reporting fireworks they had received during the entire night. Fire Marshal's Office personnel issued 62 cease and desist orders. AFR crews responded to multiple structure fires and wildland and vegetation fires during the 24-hour period. Incidents including one residential structure fire, two significant wild and vegetation fires, one in the foothills and one in the Bosque. Now, one of the big fires that they had to respond to was in the Tingley Beach area, where a body was also found once the fire was put out. Down in Las Cruces, a woman was shot and killed, and her 32-year-old son is now charged with involuntary manslaughter in connection with that shooting that happened in a Las Cruces residence and was tied to an attempted suicide. First responders found 58-year-old Tina Lucero with a gunshot wound to the chest. She died in the scene. Police arrested her son, Lawrence Lopez, who was also had a self-inflicted gunshot wound to his hand and was treated at the hospital before being taken to the Doña Ana County Detention Center. Police report that Lopez earlier had pulled out a gun and allegedly threatened to commit suicide, and his mother tried to stop him by trying to take the gun away from him, and that's when the gun fired. LCPD says the investigation is still ongoing. The state Supreme Court has affirmed a Bernalillo County man's convictions of first-degree depraved mind murder and aggravated assault for killing a woman at a park in 2019. The court unanimously decided there was sufficient evidence for Isaiah Garcia's conviction for the

0: fatal shooting of Kayla Campos, who was killed while playing the online game Pokemon Go with her boyfriend while driving alongside Bianchetti Park. She was shot as she tried to drive and get away from a robbery that was occurring on one of two vehicles blocking the road. Garcia was sentenced to life in prison. Garcia shot at Campos's car, according to testimony from the defendant's friend, because he thought a man was in it with whom he had a vendetta. Garcia had previously attempted to shoot that man, which resulted in the death of a teenage bystander. The court also noted that he fired 4 to 6 rounds from an assault weapon at Campos's vehicle in a residential neighborhood. So the Supreme Court has ruled that the murder conviction has been affirmed. Team USA on the pitch tonight, and here's sports with Jeff and the Sports Animal.
1: I'm Jeff Symbieta with your Sports Animal Short, brought to you by Sandia Resort and Casino. A thriller at the World Cup in Mexico City yesterday. England 3, Mexico 2. England played most of the second half. A man down, Harry Kane, 60th minute penalty, and a brace from Jude Bellingham earned 10-man England the win. They move on, and they will play Norway in the next round. Norway beat Brazil 2-1. USA plays tonight in Seattle, and they will have Flo Bellingham, the striker who was given a red card, hence a suspension, had that suspension prolonged or suspended by FIFA. So Balogun will play against Belgium tonight. Locally over the weekend, New Mexico United beat Oakland Roots 2-1 out at the ball pitch on the 4th of July. And in the final home game of the season for the New Mexico Chupacabras, they got beat by the defending champions, Vegas Nighthawks 50, New Mexico 16. Want more? We're talking sports on 95.9 FM and AM 610, the Sports Animal. I'm Jeff Symbieta.
0: Okay, thanks a lot. Right now in Albuquerque, 73 degrees here in downtown, looking for a high of 96. Right now in Santa Fe, it's 72. And here's more weather from our friends at KOAT, Action 7 News.
2: Staying mainly dry but hot today. Watch for showers and storms to develop before midnight. 96 Albuquerque, 89 Santa Fe. Tonight we could see a spot shower or an isolated storm before 9. Then we're partly cloudy and mild. 67 Albuquerque, 61 Santa Fe. On Tuesday, morning sunshine and increasing clouds. It will be hot before afternoon storms arrive. 97 Albuquerque, 89 Santa Fe. I'm meteorologist Olga Breeze for KOAT7.
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10: Good morning, 9:09 at News Radio KKOB. Brandon vote in for Bob Clark. He's back next week. DC producing, Zoltan in the newsroom, Candy Cruz with us here on News Radio KQOB. I was talking about Tingley Coliseum, and I'm surprised there hasn't been more outrage. And maybe just people just don't go there as much anymore for stuff. I know they still run concerts and stuff through there, but no adult can sit in Tingley Coliseum comfortably anymore.
11: Right.
10: I got this on the text line about Rio Rancho Event Center. She says, I'm 5'3", and it's uncomfortable there, too. The last concert was packed, and I had some dude practically in my lap and knees. And
11: yikes.
10: Well, are you single? No, I've been to Rio Rancho Event Center. It's not perfect, but it is nothing like what Tingley is. I mean, you can sit down and watch a show and be okay. I mean, that's been my experience at Rio Rancho Event Center. I mean, you're going to be cramped, you know, when it's a packed house anyway. But Tingley, I mean, that's a complete embarrassment of what they've done to that place. I mean, it should be used basically for the rodeos and stuff around the state fair and that sort of thing. But to think that, you know, I mean, the Chupacabras have been there all season. And our indoor football has moved around a lot in many incarnations of the indoor football we've had here in New Mexico. Yeah. I mean, they've been at Rio Rancho Event Center. They've been at other spots. I think at one time they were playing in the Civic Center, one of the early times, or the Convention Center, rather. But, yeah, if you expect people to pay in tickets for stuff is just getting more and more outrageous. You expect people to pay money and then, you know, be all cramped up like that. You know, people just aren't going to go. And that might be part of the reason why there's such a sparse crowd there.
0: It's been that way for years, though, man. I remember going to concerts in the 80s.
10: Uh-huh.
0: And there were no, and I heard you saying something about bench. I don't remember sitting on a bench.
10: Okay.
0: I remember sitting in chairs, and they've always been cramped like that. So it's
10: been
0: a
10: while.
0: These
10: new ones here definitely do not fit for Tingley Coliseum. Yeah.
8: They're like toddler seats.
0: Yeah. Wow. I haven't been there in a while, but I guess it's not improved.
8: But I feel like seats not for everything are like that. It's ridiculous. Because I have the same... Last time I rode a plane, I was like, I feel like they shrunk the plane. Like, it really does feel like you're in toddler seats, and it's super uncomfortable. You got to, like, suck your shoulders in.
0: Yeah, well, and they're like, thinner. Like
10: they are. They are. Yeah, that's a good point. They're all plastic, and it's very thin. And even NFL seats are like that, too. Like, I went to the, it wasn't for an NFL game, but Allegiant Stadium in Las Vegas. And it was the new stadium everybody's been talking about. And I was not impressed with the seats there. Because I do think that's one thing they skimp on.
8: Yeah, because they're trying to squeeze as many people in.
10: 100%
8: there. It's a money thing.
10: All right. One of the things, too, as we reflect back on America 250 is... And I thought this was incredible for the big presentation they did in Washington, D.C. over the weekend, was having a lot of the World War II veterans, the ones that are left, there as well. And there's some great photos of, you know, a dozen or so World War II. Well, I mean, some of them are well into their 100s at this point.
8: That's beautiful.
10: It's crazy. Watching the fireworks and that sort of thing. To think, I mean, these men were born in the 1920s.
8: That's amazing.
10: And then had fought in World War II, because they said the average age of a World War II veteran at the time period was 27. So you were 27 years old. Because there were a lot of older people, or not, we would consider old. You know what I mean? Like,
8: yeah.
10: You think Vietnam was not. Vietnam, the average age was 19.
8: Yeah.
10: In World War II, a lot of people, guys in their 30s and even 40s, you know, volunteered. So that the average age was 27. But these guys that are left, I mean, if you were 18 years old right at the end of World War II, you know, you were born in 1927. So think about that if you were in your 20s.
8: They're still tougher than anyone in their 20s today.
10: Oh, 100% they are. But it was a great moment over the 4th of July at the big presentation, and Trump spoke, and honoring one of the World War II veterans.
9: On D-Day in World War II, Navy Lieutenant Arthur Rose commanded 36 landing craft as part of the largest naval armada in history. Recalling that sight, he wrote home to his parents, "What a country we are. At 107 years old, Lieutenant Rose is here to salute one of our nation's most prized possessions, the flag that flew aboard the first landing craft on D-Day."
10: He was born in 1919.
9: "And led the first Americans onto the beaches of Normandy to liberate Europe and defeat Nazi fascism forever. Lieutenant Rose, you are an inspiration to this beautiful crowd, and we thank you very much. Amazing man. 107.
10: 107. There's another
8: guy. I love how Trump really stands up for the vets. Like, he's about it.
10: Well, it's just incredible. 107 years old.
8: All the time.
10: There's another guy they talked to is 104.
8: Amazing.
10: And he was there. That guy, that particular gentleman, was born in 1919. Think about what the world was like in 1919.
8: Right?
10: Like, not everybody had a car in 1919. You know, they'd only been in full production for a few years. And then to look at what is going on in the world today, 107 years later.
8: Yeah, that's crazy.
10: Yeah. This was also part of that speech, Donald Trump talking about America and what it means, especially those men at that time period, 1776.
9: Americans must never forget that we are a historic and heroic people with a heroic spirit and a heroic purpose on this beautiful earth of ours. We are made the courage and the fire and the flesh and the blood of the best and the bravest people this world has ever produced. We are the bravest and the best. Tonight we pledge allegiance to the flag they gave us, and we say God bless the immortal patriots of 1776, and long live the cause of independence. May it reign forever and ever and ever. We will always be on top. We will never let our country fall. We will always be the best. Our founders not only won our liberty, they secured it with the most righteous political document ever conceived. It's called the Constitution of the United States. Very special. And it's because of their genius that we remain the finest people on the planet after 250 years. Unlike so many others in the world, in this country, we have freedom of speech, freedom of religion, equal justice under the law, although I wasn't treated that well, but we won't get into that. And the right to keep and bear arms. Woo!
10: Yeah, a little bit of what happened over the weekend in Washington with the big presentation and, of course, the fireworks. Not everybody was feeling that patriotic, though. And we'll talk about that coming up next here on News Radio KQOB.
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10: It's 9:23 at 96.3 News Radio KKOB. Talking about kind of the aftermath of America 250 and just a great presentation up in Washington. I didn't see a lot of it, but I've been watching the clips yesterday and this morning as well. But not everybody was in a very patriotic mood. And
21: get out.
10: This is Mayor Mondami.
21: Oh, my
10: and
21: gosh.
10: If you listen to BV today, our very own caller, Bert.
22: Yes, sir.
10: Has dubbed him Man Dummy, Mayor Man Dummy.
8: God bless you, Bert.
10: I couldn't agree with him more. So he had a speech, too, and he gave it in New York. And in New York, the mayor has George Washington's desk, or one of them. So here's Mayor Mondami sitting at George Washington's desk, kind of lecturing us about what America is.
23: When we look at America, what do we see? Here at City Hall, as I sit behind George Washington's desk, alongside new Americans who came to this country, I cannot see all of America. Nearly a decade ago, I too felt what you feel, the joy of no longer being just a New Yorker, but an American too. You each hold a special power, the power to determine what America means. The powerful have always known their answer. America, in their view, is an arena of supremacy, where only a select few are allowed freedom, where not all are created equal. America, if you ask them, becomes less the more people it welcomes. America, they will tell you, belongs only to those with the right accent or the right shade of skin. The rest of us, they insist, should be grateful for merely being allowed to visit. How small they are. How weak. How unoriginal. At every moment in our past, those who led through exclusion and isolation have tried to win power and enrich themselves by turning us against one another. Division is the oldest trick in politics and the cheapest. But time and again, including 250 years ago, those forces of division have been vanquished by the forces of progress.
10: Mayor Mondami at George Washington's taking of all times America's 250th to lecture us, calling it an arena of supremacy. And what he's talking about is reasonable people who don't want open borders, because everybody agree, if you can come here and contribute and you do it the right way, 100%.
8: Like,
10: we need need more people like that. We need people like that.
8: 100%.
10: But the open
8: you
10: borders.
8: You want to come here for handouts.
10: Yes. And the benefits. Home. The arena of supremacy, as he calls it.
8: What a disgusting human being.
10: Yeah, yeah. Oh, get used to it. I mean, in many of his endorsed, handpicked people of the, it's a real group, Democratic Socialist of America, were able to win political spots in New York. And believe me, that was a topic of conversation for people across the country, because that had just happened, you know, over this 4th of July or coming into this 4th of July weekend. And people are like, how can this happen? What's going on here? Why are they electing socialists? Yeah, shocking to me that people in New Mexico are asking this question, because you've been electing socialists for some time now.
8: Right.
10: Just walk up and down. I mean, and not just, you know, me calling them socialists. They are calling themselves Democratic Socialists. They're all over at the Roundhouse. Many of the more moderate Democrats, or I'd say traditional Democrats, there has been a purge over the last 6 or 8 years where the Democratic Party has primaried them with more progressive, more socialist-leaning people, and now the Roundhouse is full of them.
8: It's disgusting.
10: And you look at who is running for governor. I mean, she's a proud Democratic Socialist. And her running mate, whoever that ends up being. By the way, it's still, we're weeks later, after Maggie Toulouse Oliver has dropped out of the race, not a word, no explanation from all the people that voted for her, for all the money that she raised, all the donors she had, no explanation of why she dropped out of the race, other than the vague medical reasons. I think she owes, especially at this point, several weeks later, she owes a little bit better of an explanation of why she dropped out of the race. But I mean, this is what happens in places like New York and New Mexico, where there's not a strong Republican Party. The left will continue to go further left.
8: Yeah.
10: And what has happened in New York with a socialist mayor, I mean, look at what Tim Keller has done here in Albuquerque. Look at what Deb Haaland will do if she is governor. Look at what MLG, who's, and I'll say this, I mean, MLG is kind of a traditional Democrat with very progressive leanings, but that is not what you're going to get with Deb Haaland. It is going to be full-blown socialism, and they're proud of it. The people around her, her surrogates, that's who are campaigning crazy for her, are proud of it, and I'm not, this isn't hyperbole. This is what has gone on.
8: Yeah, people better wake up.
10: And that's what happens when you don't have a check, when there's no check on power. They continue to go further and further, and that is what's happened in New Mexico. And that's why this election here in 2026 is so critical, because at that point, I mean, I don't know if New Mexico can claw their way back, or you're just lost. You're like California and Oregon and Hawaii and Washington without all the amenities of those places. All right, news is next on 96.3 News Radio, KQOB.
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0: Good morning, New Mexico. 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Here's the latest news from 96.3 News Radio KKOB, brought to you by California Closets, custom closets and storage solutions for the whole home. Right now in Albuquerque, we have a temperature of 73 degrees at the airport, 75 here in downtown. The high today, 96. Up in Santa Fe, it's 72, looking for a high of 86. This new this hour, a 4.2 magnitude earthquake reported this morning in northern New Mexico and southern Colorado. According to the U.S. Geologic Survey, the 4.2 magnitude quake was centered west of Raton and north of Cimarron, just south of the Colorado and New Mexico state line. The USGS says the earthquake was felt in Raton and Trinidad, Colorado. There are no reports of damage as a result of the quake. The search is on also in San Juan County for a 20-year-old inmate who escaped from a DWI treatment facility yesterday. Law enforcement officers are on the lookout for Matias Elijah Oros, who was last seen heading east on foot in the area of the airport and municipal streets in Farmington. Oros is described as 6 feet tall, weighs 165 pounds, and has a mustache. He was wearing orange pants and a white t-shirt, although he may have removed one or both articles of clothing. Reports indicate Oros jumped the fence of the recreation yard and escaped during afternoon church services at the San Juan County Alternative Sentencing Division's DWI Residential Treatment Program. This was the first escape in the 31-year history of the jail. A woman was shot and killed, and her 32-year-old son is now charged with involuntary manslaughter in connection with the shooting, which police say was also involving an attempted suicide in a Las Cruces residence. First responders found a 58-year-old Tina Lucero with a gunshot wound to the chest. She died on the scene. Police arrested her son, Lawrence Lopez, who also had a self-inflicted gunshot wound to his hand and was treated at the hospital before being taken to the Doña Ana County Detention Center. Police report that Lopez earlier had pulled out a gun and allegedly threatened to commit suicide, and his mother tried to stop him by trying to take the gun away, and that's when the gun fired. LCPD says the investigation is ongoing. KKOB News Time, 9:34. Former dentist William Gardner of Albuquerque has been ordered to pay $320,000 to resolve allegations that he violated the Controlled Substances Act by unlawfully issuing prescriptions after his professional licenses were revoked. More from KKOB's Mike Abel.
5: Between July 17th of 2020 and February 1st of 2021, he allegedly continued to write prescriptions for patients despite the fact that his state dental license had been officially revoked and his state-controlled substances registration had expired. An investigation found that Dr. Gardner allegedly issued 94 unauthorized prescriptions, the vast majority of which were for Schedule II narcotics with a high potential for abuse. Mike Gaba, News Radio, KKOB.
0: KKOB News Time, 9:35. Two Santa Fe city councilors are proposing to close the streets around the Santa Fe Plaza to car traffic during the summer months starting in Memorial Day and continue through the end of October to create a safer, more walkable environment in the busy downtown area. The city had made the similar attempts in 2014 and 2020, but faced pushback from residents who argued it would limit access to local residents. The current proposal includes an exemption for cruise nights. The resolution calls for permanently closing Palace Avenue and Lincoln Avenue along the plaza to traffic. The streets are frequently blocked off temporarily during the summer for events including the Spanish Market, Indian Market, and the Lensic 360 concerts on the plaza. This proposal, though, would also leave open the closures through the month of November, when the plaza also hosts Dia de los Muertos and Indigenous Peoples Day events. The proposal still has to go before the full council. Stand by for another news update in about 30 minutes with Francino Walker. And for News 24/7, download our News Radio KKOB app from your Apple or Google store. Right now in Albuquerque, we have a temperature of 78 degrees. And up in Santa Fe right now, it's 72 degrees. And stand by for more of the morning show with BB, filling in for Bob Clark this week. I'm Sultan Chani Salcedo, 96.3 News Radio KKOB. 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
6: Staying mainly dry but hot today. Watch for showers and storms to develop before midnight. 96 Albuquerque, 89 Santa Fe. Tonight we could see a spot shower or an isolated storm before 9. Then we're partly cloudy and mild. 67 Albuquerque, 61 Santa Fe. On Tuesday, morning sunshine and increasing clouds. It will be hot before afternoon storms arrive. 97 Albuquerque, 89 Santa Fe. I'm meteorologist Olga Breeze for KOAT7.
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10: 9:37 at News Radio KKOB. Thanks for being with us as we get the week started here. And I got this on the text line as we're talking about Mandami. Condami is also nice. One of his names. Got that from the text line. Let's see here. And you know, folks don't like it, of course. And I mean, it's one thing to have those kind of views and then to lecture us on the 4th of July. Very disheartening to hear that. But what's funny is not a lot of people, only about half of Americans knew we were even celebrating America 250 this weekend. Which, I'll tell you this, and I am too young to remember the bicentennial, but I remember the after effects of the bicentennial. And in my hometown, like, they painted all of the fire hydrants red, white, blue.
8: That's beautiful.
10: Like, people painted like, cities did the... And I saw this, like, well into the 80s. Like, you know, they just kind of kept doing it, or the paint hadn't faded off yet. Water towers. People painted their barns red, white, blue. And you know, and also, you know, looking back on it, a lot of the marketing and advertising at that time period during the bicentennial, 50 years ago now, was all getting, and a lot of the, what's really been fun the last week is a lot of this has been resurfacing on social media, like old Coca-Cola commercials that was all red, white, and blue, and television specials and all that stuff that was just soaked in the flag, you know, for America 250. And, you know, we just kind of didn't see that from corporate America. I mean, there were some. There were some for sure, but definitely not when you compare it to what it was like for the bicentennial.
8: Right.
10: And I think a lot of it is a lot of woke corporations that, frankly, have kind of different views on America than what we did 50 years ago. 50 years ago, you know, with all our problems, still there, still American, still, you know, truth, justice, and the American way, right? Today, with a lot of our elected officials, and Mandami, perfect example, not so much. Not so much on that end. But get this, there's a survey, and I blame corporate America for this too. A national survey found that 46% of Americans didn't know that it was the 250th anniversary that we were commemorating this year.
8: Where have you been? That is ludicrous.
10: Isn't that
8: to
10: crazy?
8: Me.
10: Yeah. Let's see here. Yeah, 46% of Americans didn't know it was America 250.
8: But they know Taylor Swift got married this weekend.
10: Taylor Swift got married. or the semi-quincentennial, as we know it. Oh, but the Taylor Swift thing, too. I'm glad you brought that up, Candy. Because I don't know whether it's conspiracy theory or not, but it was kind of interesting to think about. You know, did she do this? Because you think about all the Hollywood stars and, you know, the celebrity industry and corporate America was very much involved in this with the Taylor Swift wedding this weekend. Did they do that on the 4th of July to kind of take away from America 250?
8: I wouldn't be surprised.
10: And I think that's a fair question to ask because, I mean, come on, she could have done this at any point.
8: Right.
10: And then, of course, making it a big spectacle at Madison Square Garden. I mean, it seems like Madison Square Garden would want to do some sort of, like, giant concert or something for America 250, you'd think, right? But instead, they had a private event.
8: Yeah. It's almost an opposite concert.
10: Yeah, you're right. So 53% correctly responded in a survey that it was for the adoption of the Declaration of Independence. That's also, there's a point of clarification, too, because we do celebrate our independence from the founding document. But we had to go to war. Like, we had a revolution. Like, the declaration was just like, okay, we're done with you. Yeah. That didn't necessarily mean that the British were done with us.
8: We just declared it.
10: Yes, it wasn't until 1783 with the Treaty of Paris that we actually became our own country. So, you know, however you want to look at it, we in America decided we're done with them in 1776, but England finally said, okay, you guys can just have it.
8: It's like telling your mom that you're done with dinner, but you really got to still fight with her about it for a while.
10: Exactly, yeah. Let's see here. 86%, and this was good news, 86% said they were grateful to be an American.
8: Well, there you go.
10: I mean, that's kind of low, but I mean, 86%.
8: At least it's in the 80s. That's a B.
10: Yeah. 79% say they are proud to be an American. That's concerning.
8: Yeah.
10: That's, you know, there's 21% of people who are Americans that aren't proud. You know, okay, you may not be proud of a political party. You know, we face that, conservatives face that here in New Mexico with how we're governed here. I'm still proud to be an American, though, regardless.
8: Right.
10: Let's see here. 74% believe the American dream is available to them personally. That's an interesting one, because if we go back 11 years ago when Donald Trump first became a candidate for president, he came down the escalator. Remember the big speech? And I'll tell you, the one chord that struck with me when he did that speech, and of course, what got the headlines when he says, there's rapists coming over here and all that stuff got the headlines. But he said something that really hit me and struck a lot of people too. And he said, the American dream is dead. And of course, this was 2015. He was talking about it coming out of the Obama administration. And I was like, you know, I mean, that's strong language. But you know what? The American dream definitely isn't what it was for my parents' generation.
8: Right.
10: Or my grandparents' generation, because I'm living it. I'm right in the middle of it.
8: You could buy a house and raise a family of four on like a shoe salesman's salary.
10: And I mean, that struck with me when he said that.
8: Yeah.
10: So I do think that, you know, and 74% believe the American dream is available to them personally. Like, nothing, I mean, a cultural change takes decades, and not one president is going to be able to change that sort of thing. But that is that idea of the American dream. At least people have something that they can work toward. You know, whether or not it actually happens, who knows? And everybody's idea of the American dream is something different, too.
8: That's true.
10: 61% believe America is the land of opportunity. That should be way higher.
8: Absolutely, it should.
10: There's no place on earth where you can have a better... We're just talking about a chance, an opportunity. No place on earth. I mean, try to make your dreams come true in Peru, you know, or Venezuela or anywhere. Right. I mean, if you've got something and you can persevere, you can get pretty close here in America. That's for sure. 70% believe America's founding principles remain relevant today. 60% say the country has moved away from its founding principles. I agree with that.
8: Right.
10: 56% say they worry the U.S. could stop being a free country in the next 50 years. That's an interesting one. Over half.
8: People like Mindami getting elected.
10: Mm-hmm.
3: It's terrifying.
10: And it's in big population centers, right?
8: Right.
10: It's Karen Bass in L.A. It's Gavin Newsom in California. It's Mindami in New York City. It's Kathy Hochul, governor there. It's our big, the Pritzker in Chicago, in Illinois. It's our big population centers where people are losing their freedom because there's no pushback from them.
8: Right.
10: There's no opposition. That's kind of telling. But I thought it was interesting, some of the stuff that came out with America 250 and almost half of America didn't even know what was actually going on over the weekend.
8: Get it
10: pretty
8: together.
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10: All right, BV in for Bob Clark. Actually, BV Today is going to happen at 1 o'clock, but Mr. Darren White is going to be in for me today.
8: Hey, buddy.
10: That's right. Your shark brother in arms.
8: My shark bro. Right?
10: There was a couple other things.
8: I've actually got my new shark socks on right now.
10: Oh, really?
8: Yeah. Just got a five pack in the mail.
10: Yes. Temu. Was that a Temu special?
8: Yeah.
10: Okay.
8: That's all I can afford anymore. Unless I can get me a raise.
10: Mm-hmm. That's right. Well,
8: going to be all Temu all the time.
10: We're trying for you.
8: Disappointment this whole weekend was
10: what?
8: I got these American flag Temu bracelets.
10: Uh huh. Yeah.
8: They bled red, white, and blue ink all over my arms. So it was slightly more patriotic because my skin is now dyed that color.
10: Okay.
8: Semi permanently.
10: Yeah.
8: But I was a little disappointed that the color didn't stay on the bracelets.
10: Yeah, that reminds me of what I saw at the Moriarty 4th of July parade, which was awesome. They had some donkeys. There was a donkey rescue out there.
8: Ah, it's like a Temu horse.
10: So they had, yes, a Temu horse. They had these really cool donkeys, and they had like little hats on them and everything. And one of them, they put red, white, and blue on. It wasn't paint. It was like that, you know, food coloring stuff that you
8: gotcha.
10: Can do.
8: Yeah.
10: Yeah. So they had one of these donkeys with the red, white, and blue. It was great.
8: That's awesome.
10: Real Americana stuff there.
8: It's a patriotic donkey.
10: I got American donkey, that's for sure.
8: It's a real American ass.
10: We got plenty of those. Plenty of those around here. So here were some of the other things from the survey. 77% of people say for a country to remain free, most people need to try to be good, honest, and responsible. Well, how about that?
8: Oh, that's
10: it'd be nice subjective. If we tried any of those things.
8: Right.
10: Especially here in New Mexico. People say the biggest threats are corruption, concentrations and abuse of power, ignoring founding principles, mm-hmm. and the rich having too much power and moral decline. Okay. Now, definitely the corruption.
8: Yep.
10: And corruption happens with the second part of this, and that is concentration of power and abuse of power. When you don't try anything different, when you have the same party in office for 100 years in a state,
8: right?
10: Things like that definitely can happen. And let's see here. Most Americans agree that the U.S. is among the world's greatest countries, but a third say it stands above all. So I guess there is some people still out there and know what America is all about. All right. Thanks for being with us this morning.
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0: From ABC News, I'm Chuck Severson. The Belgian Soccer Federation is demanding an explanation from FIFA about a decision to let a U.S. forward play tonight at the World Cup despite getting a red card in his previous game. Let's talk about how President Trump phoned the head of soccer's governing body about it. ABC News national correspondent Stephen Portnoy.
5: President Trump said he'd never even heard of a red card.
6: They say you can't play. That's very unfair.
5: Trump says he called the head of FIFA, Gianni Infantino, and asked him to review the decision to disqualify American striker Phelan Balogun.
6: All I did was ask for a review. I didn't say you have to do this.
5: He shrugs off the protests from Belgium, saying if the Belgians beat the Americans at full strength, they can be really proud.
6: The other way, if they beat us, we'll say it was rigged.
5: Stephen Portnoy, ABC News, Washington.

0: House. It celebrated the launch of Trump Accounts, a new tax-advantage savings account for children in the U.S. Only babies born between 2025 and 28 eligible for a $1,000 government contribution. Total deaths in Ukraine from overnight Russian air attacks are now at least 21, many in Kyiv, the capital. 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
1: 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The multi-agency task force is now in charge of investigating after APD officers were involved in a deadly shooting in the downtown area of Central and Third. Police say the incident began before midnight on Friday when 41-year-old Stephen Griego was involved in an altercation with another man, and at some point a gunshot was fired. Officers in the area ran toward the location and fired several shots at Griego. He was taken to the hospital where he died of gunshot wounds. The other man involved in the altercation was shot once and was taken to the hospital with non-life-threatening injuries. A bystander also received a non-life-threatening gunshot wound, possibly by a stray bullet, about a block away from the shooting. APD's Internal Affairs Division will conduct an investigation into the shooting. A woman was shot and killed after her 32-year-old son, now charged with involuntary manslaughter, in connection with the shooting that police say was an attempted suicide. KKOB's Zoltan Chani Saucedo has a story.
2: First responders found 58-year-old Tina Lucero with a gunshot wound to the chest. She died on the scene. Police arrested her son, Lawrence Lopez, who also had a self-inflicted gunshot wound to his hand and was treated at the hospital before being taken to the Doña Ana County Detention Center. Police report that Lopez earlier had pulled out a gun and allegedly threatened to commit suicide, and his mother tried to stop him by trying to take the gun away from him, and that's when the gun fired. LCPD says the investigation is ongoing and other charges are pending. Sultan Chani Salcedo, News Radio, KKOB.
1: A Santa Fe County rodent has tested positive for plague, marking the county's first confirmed wild animal plague case of 2026. The New Mexico Department of Health said the rodent came from a person who found it dead on their property and turned it in for testing. Earlier this year, three Santa Fe County dogs and one Bernalillo County dog also tested positive for plague. Coming up, more road construction. KKOB's News Time, 10:04.
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1: Drivers beware as the intersection of Camino del Valle and Isleta Boulevard will undergo a traffic signal renovation. The construction begins today and is expected to last through Friday, July 31st. During construction, motorists should expect temporary traffic lane shifts and periods when the intersection will operate as an all-way stop. The upgrades will bring the intersection into compliance with current traffic control standards while enhancing safety for drivers and pedestrians. New this hour, a 4.2 magnitude earthquake reported this morning in northern New Mexico and southern Colorado. We'll bring you more on that story as developments occur. Stay tuned for another news update coming in 30 minutes. I'm Francina Walker, 96.3 News Radio KKOB. 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
4: Staying mainly dry but hot today, watch for showers and storms to develop before midnight. 96 Albuquerque, 89 Santa Fe. Tonight we could see a spot shower or an isolated storm before 9, then we're partly cloudy and mild. 67 Albuquerque, 61 Santa Fe. On Tuesday, morning sunshine and increasing clouds. It will be hot before afternoon storms arrive. 97 Albuquerque, 89 Santa Fe.
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0: USA. That's the way to join us today from coast to coast, from sea to shining sea, as we enter the 251st year of our great country's history. Boy, what a celebration it was this weekend. I hope you had a chance to take a break with your family and your friends and to appreciate this great country. What an amazing performance the President of the United States and the team put together in the nation's capital this weekend, setting a Guinness World Record, 850,000 fireworks all going off. It was like the grand finale of a single fireworks show spread out across the entire skyline of Washington, D.C., and being sustained for 45 minutes. What an unbelievable and patriotic performance. It was really, really cool to see. I don't even know how the logistics of all of that. How do you load up 850,000 fireworks in any sort of efficient amount of time? But they did it. They did it. And I was really so impressed by it. It was really neat. From my vantage point in Northern Virginia, I didn't watch the live fireworks. I watched them on television, I'll admit. But I really enjoyed watching them on television anyway. But from my vantage point in Northern Virginia, I got to see all of the military planes flying directly over my house and in the direction of Washington, D.C. all day long. Jim, I would look up into the air and I would see one of those bombers look like pixels that were deleted from the sky, were just flying over my house. A beautiful American military aircraft flying. I saw Air Force One flanked by all of these military jets fly directly over my house in the direction of Washington, D.C. We had a great Air Force couple that was staying with us for the weekend, and friends of ours. And so this friend of mine in the Air Force was describing each plane in detail that was going over. I had the benefit of live play-by-play commentary as these planes were going over the roof of the house. And I just kept thanking God that we live in such a great country and that those people are on my side. You know, I'm looking up at the military. Yeah.
1: Those are planes you don't want to see in any other country.
0: No.
1: You see them, you're in trouble.
0: I saw someone say, perhaps you saw this, someone said this weekend, if you are in a different country and you see those planes arrive, you're about to get a new Wikipedia entry. That's really funny. Anyway, I'm glad they're on my side. It's funny, though, you know, and totally predictable. The left is freaking out about it. I saw there's a New York Times podcast lady. I don't know exactly what she does for the New York Times. Her name's Lulu. And she is a little bit the Lulu. She's kind of crazy. Lulu was whining about this. She posted on X, quote, "Why are we having so many jets scorching over D.C.? Nerve-wracking. I get 250 celebrations, but it feels like the apocalypse." No, it doesn't, actually. Lulu should feel grateful that she lives in a country with this kind of protection, that we've got men and women who fly and work on and are a part of these great operations to protect us. Don't you think? What is she so worked up about? Why is she so upset? Is it really, does Trump derangement syndrome really disorient you that much that you begin hating the United States military just for flying jets to show off the awesomeness of American air power? Yeah, I think so.
2: Yes!
0: Yes, indeed. Yes, indeed. I remember living in North Carolina. We had all these great air bases around us in coastal North Carolina. And I'm trying to remember which one it was. I think it was New River Air Station, Marine Corps Air Station at New River. And they have a sign out front that says, "Pardon our noise, it's the sound of freedom." I'll take that. I like that. That's a great sound, the sound of freedom. Anyway, that was really cool to see. And then, of course, we got the fireworks. But before we got the fireworks on Saturday night, we got an epic speech from the President of the United States, who I think, if you listen to the whole thing, you got the impression that he may have tried to sprint the end of it because he was getting a warning that the weather was coming in. There was a thunderstorm barreling towards Washington, D.C., hundreds of thousands of people all in attendance, a record-breaking fireworks show about to begin. And I think the president wanted to quickly stick the landing. But in the midst of all of this, one of the most just amazing speeches ever for a number of reasons, but the one that I think hit me the hardest was seeing our great World War II veterans, Korean War veterans, on stage, the president welcoming them one by one. We're talking guys in their hundreds. One of the World War II veterans is 107 years old. And they pushed him out in a wheelchair. and a young member of the military, active duty, helps him up out of the wheelchair, and then he stands on his own power. There he is standing. He looked great. I'm looking at him going, 107? Are you serious? 107 years old. He looks better than Joe Biden. He looks phenomenal. And these are guys, one of whom was, you know, in D-Day. In D-Day. Unbelievable. You had guys there who served in Iwo Jima. They had an Iwo Jima veteran there that they honored. And then they had a guy from the Battle of Chosin Reservoir, from the Frozen Chosin of the United States Marine Corps. I'm looking at these guys going, these are living legends. What a blessing it is to still have them with us, to be able to honor them. And the President of the United States brought them there. And I don't know about you, Jim, but I have this thought also about the logistics of what it takes to get guys there like that. So first of all, you know, these guys are heroes. They're legends, and they're way up there in years. They're as far up as anybody goes. When you're in the hundreds, you're up there. And so just the act of getting them to the D.C. area, getting them to the nation's capital, to the event was delayed, so I'm certain that the White House pulled out all the stops to take care of these guys, make sure they were well cared for. You're rolling them out literally in wheelchairs on stage around midnight, so it's already a super late night. You're honoring them, taking care of them. I want to applaud the whole team at the White House who put this together, because it went as flawlessly as you could imagine, at least for the viewer. It looked amazing. And then they had those American flags. They had American flags from 1777, a flag that flew over the Battle of Saratoga. It was a beautiful flag, and it made me actually think that, boy, wouldn't it be neat if we could change the American flag, give it a little tweak to make it look like what it looked like at the beginning of the Republic, because the one that flew over the Battle of Saratoga, the one that the president brought and displayed on stage with him, has 13 stripes, as you'd expect, but it also has 13 stars, as, of course, those are the only states we had at the time. But the stars are not the points. The top points are not straight up and down. Every star is a little bit crooked. There's something kind of wonderful about it. They're just slightly askew. Every single star, hand stitched. Very cool to see. And I'm just looking at all of this, and my jaw is dropped to the floor just to see all of these flags. There's a flag that was given to Teddy Roosevelt after he returned with the Rough Riders from the Spanish-American War. Then you've got a flag that flew over the Brooklyn Bridge upon its founding. Just history, all on stage, and no president has ever, and my guess is will ever, do it better. President Trump has a flair for this. He's just got an eye for what works. He's got a kind of a big, expansive thought process of how do we celebrate our country and what's within my power here? And well, the answer to that is, well, the archives of the United States are within his reach. He's pulling out things I've never seen before. I didn't even know we had some of these flags. These living legends he's bringing up on stage. If you see this and you feel anything but pride in our country, something's wrong with you. Something's wrong. Something's broken. Utterly broken. You know, the fireworks, there were lefties who were furious about this. In fact, I would venture a guess that a lot of them were furious about this. Furious. How could you be upset about it? How in the world could you be upset about it? Some lefty news outlet, Jim, put out a request to the EPA if they were going to provide a permit for the fireworks show. Is the EPA going to allow this? The Environmental Protection Agency, with all this firework debris up in the air. And one of the great things about it, my good friend Michael Bastash, who I've known for many years, is now the spokesman for the EPA. And he responded to this. I actually have the statement here. It's covered in Politico. He wrote, quote, "First off, fireworks are awesome, and we hope everyone enjoys the incredible shows in and around our nation's capital as we celebrate 250 years of America. The EPA is not issuing permits for the fireworks for this event." So Bastash was like, yeah, they're awesome. You people are idiots for even being concerned about this. It's great. And then the next day, there's all these reports like, well, the air quality is a little deteriorated as a result of the fireworks. So what? I love the smell of fireworks. We were launching them in front of my house. I was doing the fireworks. I did. I got the overpriced fireworks at the fireworks stand in Virginia this weekend. And so we were launching them in front of the house. I love the smell of these things. You see the colors going up. They're beautiful. It's so cool. It's the one night a year that you can be a complete riot. It's great. And then you smell all of the smoke coming off of it, and you're like, God, that's America. I rolled the windows down on my car, and I started blasting Lee Greenwood as we were throwing fireworks up in the air. And then I did the Chris Stapleton national anthem from a couple years back during the Super Bowl. I blasted that one, too. I was rotating patriotic songs until we expanded the fireworks. It was amazing. Anyway, what a glorious weekend. What a great weekend to be an American. I've got the details of President Trump's speech, too, because those were as important as anything. We're starting to get a picture of how he's going to campaign going into the midterms. And I told you before, what a year for these midterms, because you have the 250th anniversary of the country. The president is managing this World Cup that's being played mostly in the United States of America, which is remarkable. He's the master of ceremonies to all of these huge events. We've got this massive midterm convention coming up in Dallas later this year. The guy's got a lot going on. What a great ramp up to the midterms. But the message, we started to get pieces of it this weekend. As the president gives that epic Independence Day speech, what America is all about and what we will never be. So much more ahead on The Vince Show.
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0: President Trump did a great job with this speech. It was filled with patriotism, honored our country's great history, honored all of these incredible war heroes, showed those great American flags over time, and also dwelled on what our country is going to look like going into the future. And it was a very optimistic, positive speech, but he did lay out the fight. He went after the commies. He went after the commies, which I loved, and I thought, as soon as I heard him say it, I said, this is it. This is the statement that he's going to make going into the midterms. The president, you know, you and I have all sorts of problems with establishment Republicans, people who are in positions of power, who are not using it to the benefit of this country. It drives us crazy. But the reality is President Trump needs backup. We need that Trump agenda, the agenda that you and I have voted for, that we call the Trump agenda, the America First agenda. We need it fulfilled, and we need fighters in Washington to help fulfill it. And to get there, we have to grow the ranks of the people who actually support us. That's just true. And the president is already coming up with the messaging here, and it's not the most difficult messaging. The left is insane. And the president says, we've got to stop the commies. Here he is this weekend. He gave a number of addresses, one in North Dakota, Mount Rushmore, also in that big speech before the United States from the nation's capital. Listen to this.
16: As we approach this magnificent anniversary, we see our American identity under a renewed attack. A generation after we fought and won the Cold War against the menace of communism, there is now a resurgence of the communist menace in our land, including from newcomers to our country who embrace ideas totally opposed to our way of life and our great success. These are not mere political disagreements like differences over taxes or regulations. Communism is a mortal threat to American liberty. It is the greatest threat to our country, including World War I, World War II, Pearl Harbor, or even 9/11. We're not going to let this happen to us. Believe me, we're not letting it happen. Because communism is the enemy of free people everywhere in the world.
0: It strips them of their autonomy, of their liberty, of their sovereignty. It just makes you a servant of the state, a subject of an authoritarian government. It is in no way a way to make people more equal or lift them up or any of the other nonsense that the left constantly pushes here. It's destructive. In fact, communism, of course, has a body count in the hundreds of millions over the course of the last century. And so many of the men that we saw on stage yesterday, well, this weekend, on Independence Day, those great patriots, they fought to safeguard us against these totalitarian ideologies.
16: The works. It's the enemy of the Constitution. Above all, it's the enemy of July 4th. 1776. It is the enemy indeed. Even while the radicals and extremists attack our incredible history at every turn, they are silent on the miserable history of communism itself because it never worked. Thousands of years, if you look at it, under different names, under somewhat different ideologies and systems, that system has led to more death and destruction than any system ever tried. It killed 100 million people just in the last century alone.
0: Yes.
16: Communism is the exact opposite of life, liberty, and the pursuit of happiness. It's death, tyranny, and the pursuit of evil. The godless communist morality states that anything is justified to bring about inhuman visions and to really propose what's good. They don't want good. They don't love God, and they don't want God. They don't love religion, and they don't want religion, and they won't have it. But we will not let them win. They have no chance against us.
0: You can see the pieces coming together.
16: They have
0: together,
16: no respect
0: you?
16: For law.
0: You can see what's happening. We're heading into these midterms, and the president is going to drag his party across the finish line. That's the key here. I mean, he's got, and in his speech this weekend, not only did he talk about the commies, he talked about saving our elections. He talked about the Save America Act. President Trump is on the move. He wants to win. So do I. Man, what a great Independence Day, though. Happy No Kings Day. It went great. So much more ahead on The Vince Show.
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0: Well, it's a Monday, which of course means it's time for our Save America Act update. The President of the United States was talking at some length about this during his Independence Day address. I know the president is famous for the weave. I was a little surprised that he brought up our favorite legislative priority during the Independence Day speech. I was like, wow, he's going to work that in too. This is great. I was loving it. Here's the president of the United States talking about saving America and just how important it is. Listen to this.
22: Our country is winning again, and we're winning like never before. America is back, and we want to keep America great, and we will do so by approving the Save America Act, which means all voters must show voter ID. All voters.
0: I like he laughs at himself because he said motors by accident. He's correcting it.
22: All voters must provide a little thing called proof of citizenship. And there will be no mail-in ballots except for illness, disability, military deployment, or travel. And you won't have cheating on the elections anymore. It's very simple.
0: You know, I saw a report that the president, when he was meeting with those Republican senators in that lunch, you know, the one where a bunch of them threw tantrums. They were angry. I think Bill Cassidy and the rest of these ridiculous people yelling at the president of the United States, calling him brother. Bro, he's the president. You call him Mr. President. So when they were yelling at him, apparently he told them, he's like, look, I get it. You have all these other legislative priorities you want to push, like Pfizer reauthorization and the NDAA and the bipartisan housing bill and all this other stuff. He goes, I tell you what, I bring this up at rallies and I get like golf claps for those things. But then I bring up the Save America Act, it brings everybody to their feet. The American public wants election integrity, the president reportedly told these Republican senators. I see it when I talk to them. I know what they want, and I want it too. So where are you guys? You going to get this done? Speaker Mike Johnson was on with Shannon Bream on Fox this week on her program, Fox News Sunday. And he said that as the House comes back, this is a priority to get this done immediately. It's priority one coming out of the Independence Day break. He said that they're going to do this via reconciliation. Now, you've heard me already tell you many times, I think reconciliation is a head fake. I don't think this is real, but Mike Johnson is trying to convince the president that it is. And so far, the president is going along with this. So I'm gonna let the process play out. If Mike Johnson can somehow deliver something meaningful here, then I'm perfectly willing to apologize for thinking that there was no way this could be done. I'm accustomed to being proven wrong on occasion by the facts. And if this turns out to be real, God bless him. Thank you for doing it. But let's hear him discuss what the strategy is right now.
1: Rule, the procedure rule to advance legislation. I just decided it was best to send everybody home to go celebrate July 4th in their districts. We'll come back, gather everybody together. The big urgency is to get Save America passed. Mm-hmm. The president has that as a top priority, and so do I. We passed it three times in the House. We're going to try one more time on a budget reconciliation bill, and I think that will be the way to get it through the Senate and finally to the president's desk. So that's forthcoming.
3: Okay, I want to talk about reconciliation, but before that, you talk about what the House has passed. So the Save America Act, and on your side, is about voter ID and proof of citizenship. What's come together in the Senate is different. The president wants some additional things about mail-in ballots, trans treatment, trans for minors and trans athletes. Will he accept the House version? You've had conversations with him. Is he willing to accept that version, or does he want everything else, what's packed into the Senate version?
1: I think our version is the main sort of the backbone of that.
3: The House version.
1: Yes. He would like to add the prohibition of mail-in balloting, except for exceptions, like if somebody's deployed overseas, mm-hmm. or they're ill or can't get to the polling place. But he understands that one is a bigger reach. If we can get proof of citizenship and photo ID to vote, that eliminates so much of the problem, all the fraud and everything that everybody's concerned about in our elections, particularly, frankly, in these blue states. Look at California. They're still counting ballots, mm-hmm. from an election that happened a month ago. It's crazy, and everybody understands that.
0: So he's talking about the original House passed version. At the time, it was called the SAVE Act, now the Save America Act. It had the basics in it, voter ID, proof of citizenship, removing non-citizens from the voter rolls, creating criminal penalties for elections officials who jack any of this up. And that all is great. In fact, that original legislation is wonderful. The president's additional ideas have been phenomenal as well. Just the idea of fixing mail-in balloting, that's a big one, considering that's the primary vector for fraud in the United States. We have to tackle that, no doubt. But if you were to ask me today, hey, Vince, look, if we can just get these components passed for now, would you accept that? The answer is yes. I would take mandatory photo ID to vote across the country, of course. We should have that. Proof that you're an American citizen when you register to vote? Absolutely, we should have that. Does that mean that it's all done? No, it's not all done. But I'll take what I can get. Right now, we can't get 50 Republicans to support fixes to mail-in balloting. Lisa Murkowski's pretending it's impossible in Alaska to handle a mail-in ballot appropriately. What? What? So yeah, we need to grow ranks in the party that are going to be there to support us. No question. But if we can get the original Save America Act passed in some form, I'll take it. I'll take something. Please give me anything. Because so far you're giving me nothing. I'll take anything's better than nothing here. Mike Johnson says reconciliation. Now, there's a lot of hurdles here. Maybe if you pay attention to this the way I do, you probably heard him say it. I think we can get it done in the Senate. He used the word I think. That's not a huge vote of confidence. That's politicians speak for this is a shot in the dark. It might work. Well, what might work? So there's the reconciliation part of this. The idea that you can get a simple majority vote in the Senate. It's only because it's a budget bill. You can make adjustments in terms of how much spending the government is doing on something. You can come up with spending programs. That's what they do with reconciliation. It's not a new statute. It's not a customary law. And so how is this done? Well, Mike Johnson said recently, we'll create a pool of funding and then the states will be able to tap it in order to have election integrity. And if blue states come to their senses, they can get access to this money for election integrity. I'm not counting on that. I'm not counting on blue states coming to their senses. They're not going to come to their senses. Worst case scenario, they'll just steal the money and then give us nothing by way of election integrity. So I'm not loving the concept of this. Also, it's reliant on the parliamentarian in the Senate saying that this passes muster with the so-called Byrd rule. That it is merely a spending adjustment so that it doesn't have to meet the 60-vote threshold to end debate, to have cloture. We have to rely on the parliamentarian. The parliamentarian was chosen by Harry Reid and has been in that position ever since. The president wants John Thune to fire her. He is showing no signs that he's actually going to do it. And even if he did, and if he hand chose someone else, if they're following the rules here, would they allow the actual Save America Act to go forward under these circumstances? We don't know. It's a crapshoot. So there's a lot of unanswered questions here. Speaker Johnson's presenting it like, hey, well, this is our best chance. We'll see what happens. As far as I'm concerned, we'll see what happens is not good enough. The United States Senate should be doing more, busting their tails to actually start, endure through, have, and finish the debate to pass the actual legislation. That's what we really need. And we're not getting it. Maddening. Some more from Speaker Johnson, though, this weekend.
3: So one of the folks who's leading this conversation is Congresswoman Ana Paulina Luna. And when the House rule got shut down, you sent everybody home because you couldn't move forward. She tweeted, I don't care who hates me in the chamber for it. She clearly has a point to make about Save America. She says this on X, we should be doing everything to pass Save America, add it to reconciliation, which you've talked about, add it to the NDAA, add it to FISA, add it to every must-pass bill. Our frontline members promised this to their voters, let's deliver. Now, she apparently felt the conversation about adding it to the defense bill was not adequate, that it would be done in a way that would allow potentially the Senate to strip it back out. So have you had that conversation with her?
1: I've had the conversation with her many times and with our Senate colleagues as well. What she was saying just frankly isn't true. What we did was a MERV, and that's a technical term to say we merged the NDAA, the National Defense Authorization Act, with the Save America Act that we passed back in February unanimously with all Republican votes. That is puts it in the base text. It merges the two bills into one, and it transmitted to the Senate that way. So what she was saying just simply isn't accurate. I tried to explain that to her on the floor. Nobody's mad at Anna. We all want the same thing. She's a team player. She's a dear friend of mine. We're going to get this done.
0: She wants, look, I won't even pretend I know every technical detail here, but I will say that Ana Paulina Luna has basically said that there are more sturdy ways to send this to the Senate to prevent it from being stripped out. That's crazy to me that it would be stripped out. Isn't it crazy? How is election integrity a poison pill for a piece of legislation? How is that? How could that possibly be the case? That election integrity would be the poison pill? The answer is because of Democrats and weak Republicans. That's always the problem, isn't it? Democrats and weak Republicans, always the problem. But this is madness. It's a defense spending bill. It's about, what is defense spending about? Saving America. Okay. Well, it's actually not unrelated, entirely related. The whole priority is saving America. So a defense spending package that includes election integrity is entirely about saving America. Pass it all together. Why is this so hard? Why would it be stripped out in the Senate? Isn't that the craziest thing you've ever heard?
1: And I reminded her, and she said herself, you know, we have done this in the House now three times already. We're going to do it again. And I'm going to put it in a reconciliation bill so that we can get it through the Senate. The problem is there's only 53 Republicans in the Senate. And to do substantive legislation, you need 60 votes. There is zero chance, Shannon, that seven Democrats are
0: going to... Okay, he's making establishment excuses. Again, start the debate. Start it. Have it. Bring it to the end. If you exhaust the whole debate, you can pass it with a simple majority. But Vince, that can take months. Do it. Do it. You're on vacation for months. instead of taking vacation, pass the Save America Act.
1: And help us on election integrity, because as the president rightfully says all the time, they count on this. I think some of them allow for some cheating in elections because they can't win on their policies.
3: Well, and you can't always count on all the Republicans in the Senate to stick together on political issues either. So
0: yeah, she's right about that. Shannon's right. You can't count on all these Republicans. You can't. You can't. But you can count the Republicans who suck, unfortunately. There's quite a few. And we're constantly calling them out. So there's the update from Speaker Mike Johnson. The reason that they're even paying at the very beginning of this lip service is because they know that you are angry about it, that you are animated about this, and you are not giving it up. This is the ultimate grassroots movement, this Save America Act push. There's no money here. Nobody's paying for this push. There's nothing. There's no billionaires jumping in. This is entirely a grassroots operation. It's the grassroots and the president of the United States. And with a couple of lawmakers in Congress who are fighting. Ana Paulina Luna's one of them. Mike Lee, one of them. Chip Roy, one of them. But it's not, the numbers aren't immense. It's not a huge number of people who are within the Congress who are throwing the full weight of their office behind this. Some are. But it's the American people that are doing this. It's the American people. Which is why Mike Johnson and John Thune and all of them have to keep talking about it. Because we're not giving up. I've got a lot more to get to coming up on The Vince Show.
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0: The President of the United States today at the White House big event did a couple things. One, he rung the opening bell for the New York Stock Exchange from the Oval Office. I didn't know that you could do this remotely, but it turns out if you're President of the United States, you're allowed to do a remote opening bell. Listen to this. Pretty cool. He said afterwards he's not sending it back. He's going to keep it. Which, again, presidential privilege, apparently. He's got the military on his side, so I wouldn't try taking that bell back. The other thing is he announced today the opening of these Trump accounts for kids, which is very cool. A good way for kids to save some money, parents to save some money for the kids, invest it in the stock market, and actually have something for the future. Here is the president today on that announcement.
12: On Saturday, July 4th, administration deposited one-time seed contributions of $1,000 each into the Trump accounts of over 500,000 American children. It's a lot. And millions more will be getting additional contributions from generous donors like, as I mentioned, Michael and Susan Dell. They are truly incredible people. Go out and buy a Dell computer. He's not doing it for that. But I'll bet his business, Brad, has gotten even bigger. I have a son that loves their laptop. I have to tell you, no, I want a Dell. We're going to get him that money back one way or the other.
0: You know, the Dell family, Michael Dell and his wife, Susan Dell, they've pledged $6.25 billion to American newborns for this program. That's a lot of money.
12: And then I'll ask for another $6.25 billion. We'll start the whole process all over again. No, he makes an incredible product, and right from the beginning, and Brad Gerstner has been pushing this, so he's a very successful man. Not quite as famous as the Dell family, right, of Michael, but you are
8: He's an amazingly successful guy, and he's put up a tremendous amount of money. And again, I want to thank Micron and all of the companies that have already called me, and they're putting up a lot of money. This is nothing. This is not me. And putting the name on it was not my idea. That was a whole group of people that passed legislation, because this is all made possible only by the passage of the Great Big Beautiful Bill. And I knew that this was happening, but I didn't know. All of a sudden, I see my name on it in the bill, but I'm very proud to have my name. They think it would sell. They said, it'll sell better if your name's on. I said, look, leave it on. But I did not. I just want to. I did not ask for it. Michael, is that a correct statement? Did I ever go to you and say, Michael, don't put up the money unless they use my name? No. But I have done that in other cases, I will tell. In certain other cases, I've done that, right, Scott?
0: I saw this weekend he's got his signature on the $100 bill coming. Did you see that, Jim? President Trump is now going to join the Treasury Secretary with a signature on the $100 bill. It's causing the left to freak out. Again, they hate everything. They're like, anything good that happens that could be associated with Donald Trump, they're really upset about it. But these Trump accounts, this is a fascinating thing, you know. We've got these tax-advantaged accounts. They'll turn into traditional IRAs when the kid's an adult, and they'll continue to be able to use that account to accrue some wealth and contribute to the American dream, invest in these great American businesses. Kind of an amazing thing. We'll talk more about it in just a moment with our in-house economist, E.J. Antoni. We'll get his assessment of the Trump accounts and what the big picture is on the American economy. It's all ahead on another busy edition of The Vince Show.

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6: From ABC News, I'm Chuck Severson. Judicial bodies are independent within FIFA, says the head of soccer's governing body in a statement essentially denying he had any sway over the decision to reverse the red card suspension, clearing the way for the top U.S. scorer to play in tonight's game against Belgium. President Trump phoned the head of soccer's governing body about it. He said all he did was ask for a review. He didn't say you have to do this. Mr. Trump also saying that he asked for a review because he didn't think it was a foul. And he said he didn't think it was just two great athletes that crashed into each other and got entangled. The man accused of killing conservative influencer Charlie Kirk in Utah last September is set to appear in front of a judge this week for a few days of evidence and testimony against him. Tyler Robinson has not entered a plea, his widow urging cameras be allowed in court. She has fought for these hearings to be open to the public, and he says we are going to be able to see what goes on today. There are cameras that are in the courtroom. It's going to be open. Whereas Tyler Robinson's attorneys, they've tried to shut this down and not have any media access, not have cameras in the courtroom, but the judge siding with the prosecution on it and with Erica Kirk to make this open, to make the proceedings very public. President Trump tonight heading for a two-day NATO summit in Turkey. Russia attacking Ukraine with large numbers of missiles.

0: after he fired shots in a drive-by attack on Reed Street early Saturday. One of the bullets hit the 13-year-old who was attending a party at the location. Mondujano is charged with shooting at or from a motor vehicle and possession of a firearm by a felon. If you have any information on the shooting, you're asked to call the Curry County Crime Stoppers. A woman was shot and killed, and her 32-year-old son is now charged with involuntary manslaughter in connection with that shooting. Police say it was an attempted suicide. KKOB's Zoltan Chani Salcedo has more details.
1: First responders found 58-year-old Tina Lucero with a gunshot wound to the chest. She died on the scene. Police arrested her son, Lawrence Lopez, who also had a self-inflicted gunshot wound to his hand and was treated at the hospital before being taken to the Doña Ana County Detention Center. Police report that Lopez earlier had pulled out a gun and allegedly threatened to commit suicide, and his mother tried to stop him by trying to take the gun away from him, and that's when the gun fired. LCPD says the investigation is ongoing and other charges are pending. Sultan Chani Salcedo, News Radio, KKOB.
0: Albuquerque police are investigating the fire that happened in the Tingley Beach area on Saturday, where a body was found after firefighters had put out the fire. Fire crews responded to the area on the east side of the river south of Tingley Beach. According to AFR, the fire burned approximately 5 acres before firefighters brought it under control. During firefighting operations, crews located a body. No information has been provided whether the victim was male or female. The death did not appear to be associated with the fire, and the investigation is ongoing. The New Mexico Department of Justice has issued a formal demand to the U.S. Department of Justice seeking records related to the Drug Enforcement Administration's handling of fentanyl investigations in New Mexico between 2022 and 2025. Here's KKOB's Mike Gaba.
2: An Associated Press investigation revealed that DEA agents allowed large shipments of fentanyl within New Mexico instead of seizing the deadly drugs in an effort to build cases against higher-ranked members of the drug trade. NMDOJ has requested that the U.S. Department of Justice begin producing responsive records or provide a production schedule by July 31st. Mike Gaiman, News Radio, KKOB.
0: Drivers beware as the intersection of Camino del Valle and Isleta Boulevard will undergo a traffic signal renovation. The construction begins today and is expected to last through Friday, July 31st. During construction, motorists should expect temporary traffic lane shifts and periods when the intersection will operate as an all-way stop. The upgrades will bring the intersection into compliance with current traffic control standards while enhancing safety for drivers and pedestrians. Stay tuned for another news update in 30 minutes. I'm Francina Walker, 96.3 News Radio, KKOB.
3: 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Nominations for 250 flags are now closed, and the response has been incredible. 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Now, we continue honoring them. 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Depend on it. Rising from the heart of the swamp, a beacon of truth is casting its light. From sea to shining sea, The Vince Show. Here's Vince Colonnaise.
4: Okay, 844-484-3872, 844 for the USA. That's the way to join us today. From coast to coast, from sea to shining sea. Coming up on the program, we're going to have to talk about this World Cup fiasco. The top goal scorer for the U.S. men's national team was banned from playing tonight against Belgium. But then the president of the United States made a phone call. FIFA ruled that he's allowed to play. And then the left lost its mind again, which is as predictable as the sunrise. But the left is upset that the U.S. men's team is going to have its best goal scorer on the field tonight after an unjustified red card. Am I understanding all of this correctly?

0: Yeah, I think I've got it. So we'll get into the breaking news details coming up on the program. I love it, though. I love Kamala would never. Kamala would never. Donald Trump, that's a different story. All right, more ahead on the program. You know what else President Trump has done, which is far more important, I would say, to the average American? He's created a vehicle whereby people could save some wealth for their kid. And in fact, thanks to the way they've structured this thing, he's given you a head start. If you've got a newborn in the last few years, these are called Trump accounts. They officially launched now 2 days ago. And the president in the Oval Office today was marking the occasion. He said this is going to teach kids about money and will help them to fight communism. Here's a good clip from the president today.
1: I believe it's going to be one. I think we've done a lot of great things, but I think this will be one of the top. It's going to teach children to be entrepreneurial as opposed to the threat of communism that you're seeing a lot. This is not social Democrats, by the way. That's a beautiful... We're social Democrats, they say. They're not social. They're communists. They want to destroy our country. We're not going to let that happen. But this helps. Even from the parent's standpoint, you know, they see their child getting richer and richer as the market goes up. If it goes down, they don't lose anything. They make money. They have money. But if it goes up, they can become actually rich. And the parents are going to be watching, and we're all going to be watching, and we're part of a very big and very beautiful game. It's going to bring them into the mainstream.
0: It's going to bring them into the mainstream. For more on all of this, we now go to the in-house economist for this program and the head economist at the Heritage Foundation, the wonderful E.J. Antoni on the phone. Hello, E.J.
2: Vince, great to be back with you. Thanks for having me again.
0: Happy Independence Day, sir. Tell me about the Trump accounts. What are these? How do these work exactly?
2: Great question. So as you mentioned, for the newborns, you're actually going to get seed money in these accounts from the Treasury of $1,000. But even if your child is not born during the Trump term, if you have a child that's under 18 right now, they can still get one of these accounts, and then you can just contribute money to them. And these are going to be unlike Social Security, which has literally a negative return on investment on average. These accounts are going to go into the market. You are going to be able, you and your child are going to be able to watch the account grow with that child. And I think this is great. You're getting people involved in the market. It's a great way also to combat the kind of communist ideology that the president was mentioning is growing so quickly today. Yeah. People are going to get to see what capitalism looks like, what compounding returns look like. And these aren't trivial amounts. You know, you can put up to $5,000 a year into your child's account. If you do that every year right now, they are, at the age of 18, going to have $271,000, assuming the average S&P returns, in that account by the time they're an adult. I mean, think of that. That is not just a down payment on a mortgage. That is most of the cost of a house in a lot of places around the country. That's enough to start a small business in certain instances. It's a down payment on a business loan. I mean, this is really going to give, I think, a lot of kids a head start, Vince, on life.
0: Yeah, and if they, and as of course, it's in a tax advantaged vehicle, it turns into an IRA when the child becomes an adult. But if you involve your kid in it and kind of let them see its growth over time, you can teach them a lot about financial literacy very early, can't you?
2: Exactly. 100% right, Vince. That's such a great point. I'm glad you brought it up. That's something that Treasury Secretary Scott Bessent has been hammering ever since he started leading that department, because one of the real problems that we have in the United States, it's not just a matter of prices have risen faster than income. Although, yes, obviously that's true, but that is compounded, or I should say the pain of that is compounded if people don't know how to spend their money well. They don't know how to save their money. And that really is true. You look around the country, why are so many people, even folks who aren't in a desperate financial state, why are so many people using things like payday lenders? Why are they putting things on credit cards at 30% interest? A lot of folks, sadly, just don't know any better. And so they get themselves into a hole and they don't know how to get themselves out. But this is, you're absolutely right. This is a great way to increase people's financial literacy so they can see, again, the power of saving and the power of compounded returns.
0: Yeah, I mean, obviously it's a confluence of factors. I mean, sometimes, you know, you get the greedy payday lending involved, but then also you have people who could have much better literacy skills, and this is definitely a vehicle to help make that happen. I think it's a really big thing. And if you combine it with, like, say, like a 529 plan, if you have the economic means to do it, now we've got multiple vehicles that can be used to get a kid off to a great start as they head from childhood to adulthood.
2: Well, that's exactly right, Vince. And again, one of the things I love about the Trump accounts in particular is that unlike 529s, which are great for certain things, or unlike your 401k, great for certain things, right? But those certain things under the law, I mean, that's all you can do with those accounts. You can't use your 529, for example, for anything else. You're going to have to use it for education. However, with something like this Trump account, I love the flexibility that it gives to young people. Again, it could be, you could use this money maybe to help pay for a wedding. You could use it for, again, whether it's buying a vehicle, whether it's starting a business, owning a home, you name it. There's just all kinds of things you can use this for. I love the flexibility that it gives people.
0: And also, it's a pretty safe vehicle, it seems like, because as I understand it, the funds are restricted to pretty conventional indexes like the S&P 500. You can't day trade with it on risky penny stocks or anything like that. The management fees are super low, 0.1%. And it's a vehicle where I think a lot of wealth is going to be generated.
2: Right. You know, unlike the typical retail trader who loses their shirt, basically, it's one of the reasons why I tell people, unless you're a financial expert, please don't go the day trading route. It's just not going to work out for you. Everyone thinks they're going to be the one who makes it big, but everybody pretty much always ends up losing money on it. That's not what this is. I'm glad you brought that up. And this is not something where you're just going to take all your kids' money and dump it into some crypto scam. No, you can't do that. You're right. It's got good quality, low-fee mutual funds and index funds that you're going to be able to invest in. And that's a great way to again, conservatively let the money grow over time, but still grow.
0: So I've also seen that there's a lot of really wealthy benefactors who are adding money to this, so that not all of it is coming from a treasury allocation. Michael Dell putting up $6 billion of his own money. There's a number of rich people who have contributed to this. There's something very interesting is going on, EJ, where you have all of these basically wealthy benefactors who are going, like, look, this country has given me huge advantages. I'm going to give back of my own accord here. And in return, hopefully I get goodwill and more people buying my products, these types of things. But it is very neat to see. And it's the kind of phenomenon that the commies, that the Democrat socialists would never acknowledge. They're like, look, these are people who are giving back to the country.
2: Exactly. You know, you listen to these crazy communists and what do they say? Oh, the government needs to redistribute the wealth. Okay, shut up. The wealth was never distributed in the first place. You can't redistribute it. What they're talking about is stealing from one group to give to another. And what essentially these philanthropists are showing us is that you don't have to do that. The munificence of these men still means something today in this country. And so this is, again, this is why you don't have to actually steal from the rich to give to the poor. You can give the poor a hand up, and that's exactly what's happening.
0: Yeah, no, you're right about that. Redistribute is such a poisonous word because it presupposes distributed in the first place as opposed to earned, which is the proper way to describe the way people accrue wealth in a legal and free, fair market. Okay, so let me ask you about the state of the American economy outside of the wonderful news of those Trump accounts, which, by the way, if you have a kid, just go search today on how to get a Trump account started and take care of your kid. But in the meantime, what about gas prices in the U.S. economy, EJ? We've seen a lot of, it looks like, positive numbers. I was checking this morning, as I check each day, of course. It's my custom to check gas prices every day. And I'm watching oil prices falling yet again. They're down $67 a barrel. You know, what are we to make of this, and what do you expect going forward?
2: Well, unfortunately, a lot of the prices that we're looking at, those are what we call the futures prices or futures contracts. So that's telling us, and depending on which contract it is, you know, and whether it's here or in another part around the world, you're looking at oil that's going to be delivered, let's say, in 2 to 3 months. But that's not the same as the price to get oil into the door at a refinery today to turn it into gasoline today. And those prices have typically been higher during the course of the Iran war than the futures contracts. And that means that essentially the price is higher than the number that we're talking about. That's part of the reason, although not the only one, why prices at the pump are not going down as quickly as those futures contracts are. However, we have seen at least some relief at the pump. I don't want to overplay it. You know, it's not like we're paying the same amount we were in January or February, but we do have some relief for consumers, and I think more is definitely on the way. So it's going to take some time. Again, I don't want to oversell it. I don't want to be over-optimistic or downplay people's pain here. It's going to take some time to get those gas prices back down, but I do think we're headed in the right direction. And if the whole peace right now that we're seeing in the Middle East holds, and if tankers continue flowing through the Strait of Hormuz, then we will eventually get back to those pre-war prices. It is going to take a while, but we're headed in the right direction.
0: That's right. When all these gas station owners are finally through the expensive gas that they have in their tanks, they can start buying some of the cheaper stuff, and we'll see that price at the pump. That'll change. But there's a lag time, as EJ always so carefully explains to us. EJ and Tony, thank you. We got to run, but I appreciate you, as always, the in-house economist for this program. It's the reason why we understand all of it. Thank you very much.
2: Hey, thank you, Vince. Great to be with you.
0: All right. More ahead on The Vince Show.
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0: I got to say, one of the joys of doing this show are the spectacularly funny emails I get from lefties across the country. I've got one coming up. I got one coming up for you about Fowler and Balogun, this great soccer player who is going to be playing for us tonight in against Belgium, which is wonderful. And the left thinks they've got a big gotcha. They said, "Did you know he's a birthright citizen?" 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
0: So I just got a laugh out loud funny email, which I appreciate. Please keep them coming. This is from Alan. Alan writes, subject line, red card. Did you know that the soccer player is American only because his parents from Nigeria, living in England, had this soccer player in Brooklyn? She was 8 months pregnant when the mom came here. Thank God for birthright citizenship. Read this on air! Exclamation point. Should I read it, Jim, you think?
19: Yes.
0: Okay, let me... Oh, I just did. Oh, okay. I just read it. So, and this is funny. I've been watching the left, which is in such a sad state of affairs right now. David Axelrod tried the same thing today. He was posting about this. He said, "I wonder if the president sees any irony in acting as a champion for Balogun, who only is eligible to play for the U.S. because of birthright citizenship. He was born in Brooklyn and not Britain, where he was raised, because his mother gave birth to him prematurely while visiting the United States. He's surely an asset to America right now." And both of these men have it basically correct. Fowler and Balogun holds American citizenship because he came to the United States. His mother came to the United States in 2001. She was deemed too pregnant to fly home to London. And so she stayed in the United States, gave birth in Brooklyn, and boom, her son became an American citizen. Now, reasonable people look at all of this and they think, that's a stupid arrangement. Why would he's only... The mom was just visiting the country. How do they get an American citizen child out of this? Yeah, that's stupid. We shouldn't have that system. But here's the news flash for these lefties who are saying, well, Fowler and Balogun, he's only in there because of that. That's true. That is true. But guess what? We're still going to use him. Of course I want a great soccer player on my team. And if we're going to get some benefit out of this ridiculous birthright citizenship system, I'll take it with Fowler and Balogun. And guess what happened last week? That Supreme Court decision, let's pretend it had gone our way in the direction of decency, sovereignty, protecting American citizenship. Let's pretend it went that way for a moment. If it did, Fowler and Balogun would still be an American citizen. It wouldn't be a retroactive removal of citizenship. That's not what the decision would have yielded. It would have said going forward, we'd have a more sensible path to citizenship, which is that the children of American citizens are citizens and that we naturalize people on the basis of how we set the terms. It's not just a free for all for random Chinese nationals and visitors to the country to have babies and thus be tethered to the United States. So in this story is certainly a lot of good lessons about how, like, of course, American citizenship should be zealously guarded. We should guard it for the children of American citizens. And if there are extraordinary people who come along from time to time, say a Fowler and Balogun, and we need a great scorer, then yes, under those circumstances, we'd even naturalize him. Look how generous I am. Yeah, send me more emails to read on the air. More ahead on The Vince Show.
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16: Oh, this is so funny. So breaking news on the World Cup. FIFA has dismissed Belgium's challenge. Belgium was getting all hot and bothered, all upset over the eligibility of Fallarin Balogun, American soccer player, after World Soccer's governing body decided to suspend his one-game ban. That's a convoluted way of saying they got rid of his ban. He's coming back. He's playing tonight in that round of 16 game with the United States. Despite being dismissed against Bosnia and Herzegovina, the U.S. men's national team striker is available to face Belgium in Seattle Monday night after an intervention involving U.S. President Trump, government officials, U.S. soccer, and an extensive legal team. Just imagine all the stuff that President Trump has to deal with right now. He's dealing with trying to negotiate peace with Iran, trying to stop the war between Russia and Ukraine, stabilizing the American economy, lowering global energy prices, meeting with the G7. The missions are endless. Improving the nation's capital, making it safer, more beautiful, getting the fountains turned on, having the Independence Day celebration, going to North Dakota, going to Mount Rushmore. And amidst all of it, he's keeping his eye on the World Cup, and he goes, wow, that was an unfair red card. It was. In fact, I'm not a big soccer guy. I'm not going to pretend like I am. Never would pretend I'm a big soccer guy. It's a perfectly good game. In fact, I've been enjoying watching the World Cup, especially as the stakes get higher and higher and the U.S. team goes further and further. But all the real soccer heads watched what happened in that U.S. game where Fallarin Balogun did get a red card after a video review. And all the soccer heads were saying, wait a second, that's a terrible call. He should not have gotten a red card for that. In fact, the referee watched it in slow-mo. Apparently, this is one of the conditions. He watched the interaction in slow-mo as Balogun's foot ended up on top of an opposing player's foot, thus twisting his ankle. And the core question was there any intent to it? Was he trying to hurt the guy? And no, there was no intent to it whatsoever. The guy, his opponent, was the one who actually overtook him, ran up from behind him. And Balogun's foot just landed on his foot. It was just incidental contact. And if you watch it at full speed, there's not a moment where you think to yourself, oh, look at him. He's trying to place that foot. He's trying to hurt somebody. No, it's just the game. It's just the game. And so he took it like a man. And when he was thrown out of that game, he shook the ref's hand. He walked out of that stadium. He later told the media, he goes, at worst, it should have been a yellow card, but I don't think I was at fault of anything. But the theory was that he would be out for an additional game, that he wouldn't be able to play in this pivotal game. And that's a big deal when he's the leading scorer for our team. It would be nice to have him on the field, wouldn't it? Well, then we got a lot of activity in the last 24 hours. President Trump, this is the first thing I saw on the subject yesterday afternoon, posted to Truth Social, thank you to FIFA for doing what was right and reversing a great injustice, President Donald J. Trump. Well, that piqued my curiosity instantly. I'm like, what did they do? What does that mean? And the answer is that Balogun is now going to play. That FIFA has, and this is pretty unusual, but they have reversed their call. They've suspended his penalty. In other words, if he has another infraction, it can be appended to the end of whatever subsequent penalty he endures. But right now that he's free to play. And that's a huge advantage for us to have a full strength team. It's not just an advantage. It's just fair for us to have a full strength team. Now, Belgium's upset about it because Belgium was hoping that we'd be hamstrung coming into the game. Because Belgium, I think it's safe to say that Belgium is convinced that there's no way they could win this game if it's fair. So that's why they're whining so much. Have you noticed that, Jim? They're doing a lot of whining right now. Oh, no, we have to play a full-strength team in the World Cup? Yes, children, it's time to remove the training wheels and play a real soccer team. Play the U.S. men's team. I know I'm saying all this, but I'm sure there's people who are really obsessed with soccer going, Vince, Belgium's a great team. What are you saying? Well, then, if they're so great, why do they sound like a bunch of sissies worried that our top scorer is going to be back on the field tonight? It's ridiculous. And man, one of my favorite kinds of whining right now that's going on is the left. The left is so upset that apparently because President Trump placed a phone call to the president of FIFA and said, hey, would you take a look at this? Just help me understand what the heck's going on with our team. And this is the report. And the president added more details to this today. Listen to this. This is from the Oval Office. He was asked about it. So, of course, he answered it because President Trump always answers the question. You just ask it, he'll answer it. Listen to this.
17: But all I did, I asked for a review because I didn't think it was a foul. And, you know, again, I'm good at this stuff. I didn't think it was a foul. I thought it was two great athletes that crashed into each other and got entangled. That was not a guy punching somebody in the face or anything that, you know, would be different. And I think it's a terrible, if they wouldn't allow, you know, a top player, maybe the best, maybe among the best players on the team to play, I think it would have had a big stain. And I related just that feel. I didn't tell him what to do. I can't tell him what to do. But I don't believe he made the decision. I think it was a committee that made the decision. And they made the right decision because, number one, it wasn't a foul. And you want to see a game with your best players. You don't want to say, how would you feel if I took, Messi out? He ran into somebody. Or we took Ronaldo. Ronaldo, you bunked into somebody, we're going to take you out of a game. He's great. Well, Harry Kane, we're going to take you out of the game, Harry, because you happen to hit somebody a little bit harder than... You can't do that. If you would have taken him out, I think it would have really stained this incredible champion. We got to have our best players, and Belgium's got a great team, by the way. We got to have our best players, and they have to have their best. And if we win or we lose, it's fair. Otherwise, let's say we lost him and we lose the game. It would be a terrible thing. So,
16: yeah,
17: I think they made a really brilliant decision. I think the referee's call was horrible. And nobody talks about that. They talk about the red card like it's fine. Nobody talks. The referee's decision to red card. I didn't know what the hell a red card was. When I found out, I said, you got to be kidding. This guy just hands up. Okay, your best player is not going to play next week or in the next game. I said, wow, that's a lot of power. That's terrible. But then I looked at his past, and it wasn't so great.
16: It wasn't so great. Apparently, this ref has been accused of handing out what they refer to as irregular red cards. Irregular, which I think suggests it means he's banishing players when they don't deserve it. And that certainly appeared to be the case with our boy and Fowler and Balogun. So the president intervened by making a call and saying, hey, can you explain this to me? Can you look at it? And here's the update for us from the FIFA president, Gianni Infantino. Today, a statement on the subject. He says, I've seen the public comments regarding the decision of the independent FIFA disciplinary committee related to the suspension of Fowler and Balogun. And I would like to reiterate a fundamental principle of FIFA's governance. FIFA's judicial bodies are independent. They operate autonomously. They apply the FIFA disciplinary code and decide cases based on the applicable regulations and the specific facts before them. Their independence is essential to the credibility and integrity of football, and this must always be respected. He said football, meaning soccer. Quote, yes, I regularly discuss matters related to the FIFA World Cup with the president of the United States. And on this matter, I did receive a call from President Trump, just as I receive calls from heads of state, government officials, football stakeholders, and business executives from around the world on many different issues. Oh, so you're what that says? It's not just President Trump. Lots of people call him. They've got things they'd like to get off their chest. Hey, I didn't like that call. Hey, what's going on with that game? During our conversation, I explained that there was an ongoing legal process involving FIFA's independent judicial bodies and that the case would be decided in due course by the competent bodies. This is how FIFA's system works, and it's a principle that I will always uphold. I read the decisions of the FIFA disciplinary committee when they are, I rather read the decisions when they are issued. Sometimes I'm surprised by them. Sometimes I agree with them. Sometimes I disagree. What I always do, however, is respect those decisions and the autonomy of the bodies that make them. Whether we personally like a decision or not is irrelevant. Respect for independent institutions and the rule of law is what protects the integrity of our competitions and the credibility of FIFA at all times. Okay. So this is a long way of him saying, look, I'm not even making this decision. An independent panel looked at it, and he's good to go. Is it rare? Yes. but he's good to go. So the asterisk on this game, if Belgium won tonight and we didn't have our best scorer on the field, there would be an asterisk on the game. It would be that we were hamstrung for no reason. That would be the problem. And yet, of course, in lefty land, everything is reversed. I'm seeing lefties today going, well, if America wins tonight, there'll be an asterisk on this game because it was very unfair. Unfair what? For us to have a full team? Are you serious right now? This is the kind of insanity we're being served up today. And I'm fully convinced President Trump could literally do nothing to ever impress the left. He shouldn't even bother. They just do what's right for the country, which is what he does. But there's nothing he could do that they would possibly like. And I'm struggling to find a way, a world in which I would respond the same way to the left. If the left did something good for me, which happens very rarely, then I would say, you know what? All due credit. So I'll give you an example. You may be thinking to yourself, well, what is Vince thinking about? What could possibly... When Obama, over Joe Biden's protestations, successfully launched the raid to kill Osama bin Laden, I was very pleased with that outcome. Not for a moment did I go, well, this is awful. I can't believe Obama would order that raid. No, I was perfectly happy about it. I was working right down the street from the White House. There was celebrating going on in Lafayette Square. People of all political persuasions were out there. American flags being held up in the air. I'm watching this. Not for a moment would I go, ah, what a jerk. He only did that so we would like him. I don't care. This was a good outcome. Finally, it was long overdue. We should have got that guy forever ago.
18: By the way,
16: what?
18: The president mentioned Ronaldo.
16: Yeah.
18: FIFA also used Article 27 to defer two games of a three-match ban Ronaldo received during a World Cup qualifier, allowing the forward to remain available for the 2026 FIFA World Cup cycle.
16: Yes. They've made all sorts of permissions, allowances, reversals. I'm sorry, FIFA's not a meaningful part of my life, but in looking at a lot of coverage of this, I've been reminded that people all around the world routinely accuse FIFA of corruption, like a very corrupt operation. But now it's this sacred thing that it always rules correctly, and how dare anybody question it? Like, what? No, question it. I saw that and I was like, that's crazy. How is that guy being thrown out of the game for playing soccer? He didn't do anything but play soccer. He was playing for the ball. At any rate, the nice thing is he'll be back tonight. And the president got involved. He made a phone call. It's funny. The women of The View talk about, look, I'm not following soccer in detail every day. I guarantee the women of The View know literally nothing. But it doesn't stop them, though. Here they are today, saying that Trump is the bad guy in this story, as the men's team now is at full strength.
19: They also enjoyed seeing America win soccer, because now I nice. Like soccer.
16: Alyssa Farah. So here comes Sonny Hostin.
20: There's a little controversy around that soccer game. Maybe we'll talk about it tomorrow, because
21: Do we have enough time to start a new topic? I don't know. Shall we?
16: Yeah. She said a red card is a red card is a red card. You see, in Sonny Hostin's book, you get a red card, there's no questioning that. It doesn't matter how unjust it is. Injustice needs to prevail in the world of Sonny Hostin.
21: Okay. Go ahead.
19: No, because the one Trump corruption I agree with is the red card, if we're going to get into a heap of it. If you're going to call in a favor, do it so that you can get one of the greatest players back on. It should have been a yellow card. It shouldn't have been a red card. Yeah. Suspend him for a bit, but don't get him out.
21: I don't know what you're talking about.
19: Well, basically, a player got
16: at least Troy admits it.
20: Which means you're supposed to be suspended for the next game, and Trump made a call to FIFA and said, can he still play? And the FIFA said, sure, we're going to abandon all of our rules for a World Cup and let him play. And then now Europeans, because I was in Spain at the time, Europeans are saying things like, I can't believe America is so corrupt. I'm like, have you met the Trump administration?
16: I know. It's mindless. But it's indicative. It's totally indicative. It's like I'm seeing lefties everywhere who sound like Sonny Hostin today. They're upset that the men's team is going to play at full strength. Well, if they win tonight, it's going to be with a heavy asterisk. Oh, shut up and root for the damn team. Just imagine hating your country that much. Because Trump is president. They're upset about the fireworks. They're mad that jets are flying over the nation's capital, that we get to see the awesomeness of American air power. They're upset that the men's national team is going to play at full strength. I'm reminded with every passing day why I am not and never will be an insane lefty. More ahead on The Vince Show.
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16: All right, a lot more to get to. 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
6: So if the U.S. wins, and listen, with our USA Go USA, we all hope the USA wins. But if they win, is there an asterisk? Is it tainted, do you think?
7: I think that in the eyes of the world, Gail, you've absolutely nailed it.
16: Tainted? You people are idiots. Right, but yeah, and I love how she throws in the casual. We're basically for America. Really? Prove it. What? Like, when you pick up a New York Times, do you think to yourself, this paper is dedicated to our country? They're fighting for us. Whose side are they on? Is the Washington Post on our side? This is CBS Mornings. Are they on our side? You actually fighting for the United States? You actually reporting in such a way to benefit the American people? Is that what's happening here? Just all of the whining about this is crazy to me. This is for America, baby. Root it on. Thank God justice has come through. Thank God President Trump got involved. I do have to say, though, I have a special message right now for Fowler Belligan, in case he's listening. Fowler, you've got to score, dude. You've got to score tonight. After all this effort, the President of the United States got involved. There's phone calls going everywhere. You've got there's reports that there were Trump officials and all sorts of people making calls to FIFA, trying to figure out what was happening. Dude, with this much effort, and not just one goal. Don't look at me and say one. Will that be enough? It's not going to be enough. I'm going to need multiple out of you tonight, okay? And destroy Belgium, and make them live with so much regret that they would ever question your inclusion in this game. And also, shame on the left for trying to hold a black man down. Can you believe that they're doing this, Jim? Typical stuff from the left, trying to stop Fowler and Belligan from playing tonight. I want him to play. I believe in him. I believe in this team. 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
14: From ABC News, I'm Chuck Sievertson. The White House again targeting the Smithsonian Institution. ABC News national correspondent Stephen Portnoy.
17: The White House report accuses the National Museum of American History of using the nation's story as a political instrument to, quote, divide, dispirit, and discourage our citizens. The report points to a variety of exhibits on women, immigrants, and people of color, alleging they cast America as a problematic country, irredeemably conceived, and operating today as an instrument of racism and oppression. The Smithsonian, run by a congressionally appointed Board of Regents, says it remains committed to serving the public with nonpartisan and independent scholarship. Stephen Portnoy, ABC News, Washington.
14: FIFA's judicial bodies are independent. They operate autonomously, says the head of soccer's governing body in a statement, essentially denying he had any influence over the decision to reverse a red card suspension, clearing the way for the top U.S. scorer to play in tonight's game against Belgium. President Trump phoned the head of soccer's governing body about it.
18: All I did was ask for a review. I didn't say you have to do this.
14: A preliminary hearing now underway in the Charlie Kirk murder case. Tyler Robinson charged in the fatal shooting of the conservative activist. ABC's Alex Stone outside the courthouse in Provo, Utah.
19: We saw Tyler Robinson's motorcade arriving, heavily armored vehicles that were coming into the courthouse here. I can tell you at the courthouse there are snipers and tactical teams up on the rooftop. There has been a police drone up overhead as well. Security here very tight.
14: Severe storms on the move. Heavy rain possible in parts of the Northeast today and threat of flash floods. ABC News chief forecaster Ginger Z.
20: A lot of people needed rain, but flood watches now from Virginia and North Carolina up through Pittsburgh, Pennsylvania, and over to Hartford and even New Bedford. Rhode Island is in a flood watch as well, New York City.
14: Kelly's Island in Northeast Ohio got more than 13.

0: to the chest. She died on the scene. Police arrested her son, Lawrence Lopez, who also had a self-inflicted gunshot wound to his hand and was treated at the hospital before being taken to the Doña Ana County Detention Center. Police report that Lopez earlier had pulled out a gun and allegedly threatened to commit suicide, and his mother tried to stop him by trying to take the gun away from him, and that's when the gun fired. LCPD says the investigation is ongoing and other charges are pending. Sultan Chani Salcedo, News Radio, KKOB.
1: Albuquerque police are investigating the fire that happened in the Tingley Beach area on Saturday, where a body was found after firefighters had put out the fire. Fire crews responded to the area on the east side of the river south of Tingley Beach. According to AFR, the fire burned approximately 5 acres before firefighters brought it under control. During firefighting operations, crews located a body. No information has been provided whether the victim was male or female. The death did not appear to be associated with the fire, and the investigation is ongoing. The New Mexico Department of Justice has issued a formal demand to the U.S. Department of Justice seeking records related to the Drug Enforcement Administration's handling of fentanyl investigations in New Mexico between 2022 and 2025. Here's KKOB's Mike Gaba.
2: An Associated Press investigation revealed that DEA agents allowed large shipments of fentanyl within New Mexico instead of seizing the deadly drugs in an effort to build cases against higher-ranked members of the drug trade. NMDOJ has requested that the U.S. Department of Justice begin producing responsive records or provide a production schedule by July 31st. Mike Gaben, News Radio, KKOB.
1: Drivers beware as the intersection of Camino del Valle and Isleta Boulevard will undergo a traffic signal renovation. The construction begins today and is expected to last through Friday, July 31st. During construction, motorists should expect temporary traffic lane shifts and periods when the intersection will operate as an all-way stop. The upgrades will bring the intersection into compliance with current traffic control standards while enhancing safety for drivers and pedestrians. Stay tuned for another news update in 30 minutes. I'm Francina Walker, 96.3 News Radio, KKOB.
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5: Rising from the heart of the swamp, a beacon of truth is casting its light. 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
6: All right, 844-484-3872, 844-4 the USA. That's the way to join us today. From coast to coast, from sea to shining sea, get in here on the program. Today, a hearing underway in the trial of Tyler Robinson for murdering the great Charlie Kirk, for assassinating Charlie Kirk. This is a preliminary hearing to establish whether or not there is probable cause to believe that Tyler Robinson is guilty of what an overwhelming mountain of evidence suggests he did. So, again, this is the probable cause standard for the evidence, basically just so that the trial can go forward. This is I don't think there's any doubt here that this will easily clear this bar and the trial will move forward. But the people in attendance today there's some meaningful individuals in the courtroom today to observe all of this. Among them, Erica Kirk is in the building. Erica Kirk, Charlie's parents are also there. They released a statement today, a joint statement from Charlie's parents, Robert and Catherine, his wife, Erica, as well as his sister, Mary. And this is what it says. Charlie was a beloved husband, son, brother, friend, and father. Every court proceeding serves as a painful reminder of his death and the

0: loss that has irrevocably impacted our lives and the lives of his children. We remain deeply grateful for the support, prayers, and kindness we have received. This outpouring has sustained us during the darkest days of our lives. Out of respect for the judicial process, we will not be commenting further at this time. We ask for continued privacy as we navigate this process and immense grief. Erica was escorted with her security into the courthouse today. The judge acknowledged her presence in the courtroom as the proceedings began today. Here's that moment as the judge said Erica Kirk is in attendance.
1: Richard Novak and Stacey Visser here on behalf of Mr. Robinson, who's seated to my right.
2: Good morning. Mr. Robinson, good morning. For the record, the court also recognizes the presence of Ms. Erica Kirk. Ms. Kirk, good morning.
0: All right. So Erica Kirk in the building. Also in the building today, Donald Trump Jr. in attendance, close friends of Charlie Kirk. Here's Fox's report at the beginning of this hearing today. We haven't heard from Donald Trump Jr., at least I hadn't seen him make any comments, but he is in the room for this today.
3: At Tyler Robinson and his legal team, you know, we had some really good head-on shots and reactions from Tyler Robinson and his attorneys, and they weren't pleased with that. They said that there was just too much of focus on Tyler Robinson himself, that the public was able to see too much of his reaction. So a couple months ago when I was in court, Judge Graff ordered the camera to be removed further away from the Tyler Robinson's legal team, which was unfortunate for the public and the media, because now we're kind of getting these shots of the back of people's heads. But all that is to say is that the judge here, the court, has been paying fine attention to what is and isn't going to be shown in these proceedings. And here we are once again. Yes. Now they're talking about these graphic exhibits. You know, we expect some very disturbing images or video to be played. The state has been warning that they are going to give Charlie Kirk's family a forewarning when these graphic images are played. Now the judge said when these exhibits are shown to the court that he hopes that the pool camera that's inside there will be pointed away from these graphic exhibits so that they're not broadcast on live television. We do have a reporter inside of the courthouse who also tells us that Donald Trump Jr. Is inside of the courtroom right now. There is immense security all over this property. There are agents on top of the roof. There's law enforcement all around us. Basically, anytime there's been any type of proceeding here in Provo, there's been immense security. It is very clear that this county and this state is taking this very seriously, Bill.
0: So Donald Trump Jr. in the building. Now, you heard the reporter talking there about the fact that the judge has been litigating every camera angle and what appears on screen. Now, I'm grateful that these proceedings are playing out in public. And I would argue that they should be even more public than they currently are. And what I mean by that is today's hearing, the judge has tried to prevent any of the available visual evidence from being seen on screen by the American people. He's trying to mitigate the extent to which this is occurring. Now, this is a challenge because both the state, as well as the defense for Tyler Robinson, as well as the judge, they each have screens that are depicting the evidence. So it'd be, for instance, as I saw early in the hearing, they were showing pictures of Utah Valley University, kind of the layout of the land. You could see where the various buildings were, these types of things, so that you could establish the basic facts of the case. And even that, they were trying to prevent it from appearing on television screens. So they were like, well, let's angle these monitors away from the screen. Maybe if there's humans standing in front of it, is obstructed, can people see this? And I'm looking at this going, come on. Charlie, we saw Charlie die on camera. Many of us, whether we wanted to or not, people scrolling social media, we've seen horrific images here. And I know that they're trying to basically create an environment where they could get a fair jury for this defendant who's accused of, very credibly accused of these horrific crimes. But at this point, can we just be adults? I want the public to see this. And I think the public is entitled to see this for a bunch of reasons. In fact, Erica Kirk has asked that the public be able to see all of this. Her view echoes what I just said, which is just the world watched as her husband died on camera. Now they should watch justice play out inside of a courtroom. See it all. Another reason for this is because I don't have any time for the conspiracy theories. And not just not have time. I don't think it's healthy for the country to have a world in which conspiracy theories can fester and flourish. It's not good. The only thing that we should be interested in is the truth. The only thing. Let it all hang out. Just air the trial in its totality. Allow the truth to be the thing that suffocates the poison of lies about the circumstances of Charlie's demise. So today, a lot of time was spent by the judge saying, well, let's angle the screens. Let's try and prevent people from seeing this. I think that's unreasonable. Let's just get it all out there, including in this preliminary hearing. And let's get this trial underway. Let's get it underway. Tyler Robinson, who all evidence points to is the guy who did this. He admitted it to his family, admitted it to his furry boyfriend. He wrote all over the bullet casings, his demented transgender ideology stuff that motivated the attack. Just get it all out there. Let the public see this evil for what it truly is. Now, for those of you who obviously don't want to see video of the horrific moment of Charlie's death, then that's up to you. Don't turn it on. You'll have enough advance notice before they would play something like that. I'm interested. If we do see evidence like this, I wonder if the cable networks are going to actually carry it to include networks that are covering it with some more aggression, like Fox. That'll be up to them. But this is just one of those things. You know, by now I think most people who have seen it, but I'm tortured by this over and over because I do feel like seeing these horrific scenes brings into very stark relief the evil that we're dealing with. Sometimes looking and not looking away gives you the courage to fight back, makes you realize what's actually on the line, what the stakes are, that this isn't small ball. This is not Nerf. You know, there's something real going on here. There's an assassination culture that's on the left. President Trump's been shot multiple times. The left refuses to believe this. In fact, going back to the point about conspiracy theories, they have such a loathing for Trump and for Charlie and for anybody like these two men that they're perfectly content with an outcome where they're killed for their views. Perfectly. The polling on this is really clear. There's too many lefties who are perfectly content with a world in which people like Charlie and President Trump are killed. Awful. But then at the same time, when President Trump is subjected to multiple assassination attempts, and when Charlie Kirk himself is actually assassinated, again, for their views, the left will claim that it's not true, that it was staged. That President Trump, for instance, has staged multiple assassination attempts. That's insanity. That's total insanity. And so, yeah, I'd like the truth to be out. Erica Kirk would like the truth to be out. This is the beginning of a painful process, but a necessary one. If we're going to heal as a country, we should stare directly at the evil and confront the evil that is trying to lead us astray. I've got a lot more to get to coming up on The Vince Show.
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0: I was talking to a lefty friend we know through, you know, various civic engagements. Came up to me recently, and I was sitting with another conservative friend of mine. He knows we're both conservative. He's a lefty. And he said in advance of the Independence Day weekend, he goes, oh, it's going to be a big weekend for you guys. And I go, it's going to be a big weekend for you, too. It's the 250th birthday of our country in which you live. You know, and he was like, oh, yeah, he's going to went about his business. And, like, didn't really take it seriously. And it got me thinking, you know, isn't it a sad state of affairs that patriotism is considered just something that a conservative would be, a patriot, somebody who loves their country? Isn't that a sad state of affairs? Even flying the American flag, the truth is it kind of tells you, not always, but it sort of basically tells you who you're more likely to vote for or did vote for in the last election. It's a weird phenomenon, isn't it? I mean, it is the greatest country on earth. The freedoms that are afforded to this country by virtue of its constitution and the people who have fought to protect it make it a wonderful place to grow up. Your possibilities are endless. Your capacity to achieve great things, endless. What a great country. I would think if you had any perspective at all that you'd be flying the American flag very proudly. We have lots of people who come here legally, who immigrate to the United States with a lot of passion for this country, very excited to be here, and absolutely overwhelmed with emotion and patriotism when they get to become naturalized U.S. citizens. Why can't lefties feel like that? Homegrown American lefties. Why can't they feel like that? What's going on there? Even Politico has a report up this week. They say the rise of the right has reshaped how we think about patriotism. And they go on to say that even being patriotic and flying an American flag is a, quote, right-coded display. Right-coded, C-O-D-E-D, display. That it suggests you're on the right if you're patriotic. Not a shock, but the polling supports it. The polling definitely supports it. That you, if you are a Republican, if you identify with the Republican Party, you are far more likely to say you are proud to be an American. The average American thinks that someone associated with the Republican Party is far more likely to say that they're proud to be an American than a Democrat. One of the reasons for this is that Democrats train other Americans not to be proud of the country. One of the preconditions to being a Democrat in good standing is a never-ending stream of claims about the country's moral failings, that somehow it's deficient, that you're living on stolen land, which is a pretty hilarious position to have, considering the same party is arguing that if a Chinese national is born in the United States for 2 seconds, the mother's here, the baby's born, they're an American citizen. They have birthright claims to our country. But actual American citizens do not, under this demented logic. What is that? It's Democrats. So if you're wondering why it is that so many lefties don't feel a sense of patriotism and pride in the country, it's because they're trained not to. They're coming up through institutions who are telling them it's a bad thing. That pride in country, nationalism, is a bad word. That having a sincere sense of protecting your family and your community and your borders, protecting us from adversaries and outside threats, having a sensible immigration system, having an expectation that Americans can communicate with one another. Let me ask a basic question. Do you think it would be beneficial to be able to have a conversation with your neighbor? Yes or no? Would it be better to be able to speak the same language? Yes or no? The answer, of course, is yes. This is why we have an expectation that everybody speak English, or at least normal people do. Speak English. Be an American citizen. Love your country. Be an American citizen. Have some appreciation, have some perspective on the advantages that you have by virtue of law and order, by virtue of our Constitution, by virtue of the blessings of liberty. That's what we call them. Have some appreciation. And if you don't, maybe travel for a while. Go somewhere else. See what it's like. Find out. I mean, ask anybody who's come from a communist country to the United States and is now so happy to be here. Ask them what it means to be an American. Ask them about pride in the United States of America. Ask them what it's like to be somewhere else. People who have escaped communist countries have a special ability to detect the things that truly make this country great. So part of the fight going forward is not merely keeping the left away from power. It's helping to break the spell that has captured the left, where they have contempt for the country that has given them every advantage of the world, and they are so blinded by ideology, they can't even detect the blessings that are everywhere around them. That's crazy to me. That's crazy to me. Because I saw those fireworks go up. I heard that national anthem. I saw those great performances. I saw those great military jets, and I thought, man, what a blessing to live in the United States of America. A lot more to go on The Vince Show.
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29: A better life with Dr. Sanjay Gupta.
30: They say consistency is key, but sometimes you just got to switch it up. A new study out of Harvard School of Public Health found that varying your exercise routine could add years to your life. What exercise someone did didn't matter much. What did matter was that all the exercises together worked all the muscle groups in their body. Now, an added benefit to changing things up is it can help you push through the plateau effect. That's when your body gets so efficient at doing something that you actually stop getting better at it. And we know from previous research that specializing in any one sport at a young age can make someone actually more prone to injury. And as experts we talk to point out, even elite athletes switch up things with their workouts, making sure to target strength, cardio, flexibility, balance, and doing that every single week. I'm Dr. Sanjay Gupta, helping you live a better life.
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0: Keeping an eye on Senate races across the country right now, coming into these midterms. And we got some breaking news over the weekend that a state senator in Michigan by the name of Mallory McMorrow has dropped out of the Democrat Senate primary contest. She's done. That leaves it to the Democrat establishment favorite, Congresswoman Haley Stevens, and the AOC-endorsed Abdul El-Sayed, who is running against her. So now a two-way race between them. Mallory McMorrow is out. We await more polling to indicate where her support goes, but it certainly seems to me like there's an establishment effort afoot to try and stop Abdul El-Sayed's rise there. These Democrats are in an all-out civil war amongst themselves. You wouldn't know it based on a lot of the media coverage, but it is interesting what's going on over there. And here is the announcement. This is Mallory McMorrow announcing yesterday that she's out of the race. Here we go. This is her suspension announcement.
16: Today, I'm announcing that I am suspending my campaign for United States Senate. And I'm doing it with a deep, deep sense of gratitude for our thousands of volunteers, for everyone who donated what you could, building a campaign with zero corporate PAC dollars, for my staff who built this team up from nothing. I thank you. For my family, for Ray, who believed in me long before I ever believed in myself.
0: Okay, yada, yada, yada. But anyway, she's out of the race. She's suspended, and that makes it a two-way situation now for these Democrats. Mike Rogers is the Republican nominee, former congressman, for the gig. But now we've got to figure out who's he facing for the seat. Well, first of all, this McMorrow character, look, it's one of these things like, well, does she have establishment support? Maybe. I mean, she doesn't sound that different from Hakeem Jeffries and these other idiots who constantly say things like ICE it should be abolished and equating them with Nazis and brown shirts. So sometimes it's hard to tell which ones are the radicals and which ones are the establishment, because they all sound radical to me. But here is this McMorrow character who just dropped out. She was talking about Trump back in May and equating him with Nazis.
17: Just to follow up on that question, do you personally see parallels between Nazi Germany and what's happening under the Trump administration?
16: Yeah, I do. It is deeply concerning that we see an authoritarian slide, and as we talked about earlier, dividing people against each other to convince people that if you're not doing well economically, it's somebody else's fault is an incredibly dangerous place for us to
0: be.
16: Wait,
0: what? This is the party that attacks billionaires on a routine basis. If you're not doing well economically, it's that billionaire's fault.
16: That a lot of people would argue that there are shades of authoritarianism here that we need to be deeply concerned about.
0: Oh, my gosh. All right. Anyway, so that's the kind of nonsense she was uttering before she was drummed out of the race. She also, at one point, was trying to explain why you would be illegally voting in the wrong state entirely.
17: I want to dig a little bit deeper here, because the K-File report showed that you wrote in your 2025 autobiography that you, quote, relocated permanently to Michigan in 2014. But there are social media posts of yours where you describe yourself as a California resident in 2016. And the reason why this is an issue is because you posted you voted in June 2016.
0: Yeah, she sounds establishment. She sounds establishment. Hakeem Jeffries is A-OK with this arrangement. She didn't even live in California. She was voting there in 2016.
17: Emory, in California. And I don't need to tell you, but of course, you're required to vote in the state you're a resident of. So why would you be voting in California 2 years after moving to Michigan?
16: So we decided to move to Michigan in 2014. I was still working in Southern California. My then boyfriend, now husband, was working in Michigan. Like a lot of millennials, moving takes time. It was a 2 year process to finally.
0: What does being a millennial have to do with that? I don't even understand what that even means. What? Like a lot of millennials, it takes 2 years to move? My boyfriend left, but I was still in California. This sounds like...
2: It is like, the participation trophy generation, so...
0: It's so crazy, the thing I'm hearing. This sounds like pothead legal analysis.
16: Settle in Michigan, and I registered to vote in Michigan in August of 2016 and voted in the general election in November that year.
17: But you wrote you relocated permanently in 2014, and you also posted in Instagram... post that you had moved out of
0: well, like a lot of millennials, I lied.
17: California, and that was before the June 16th primary in that state. Should you have voted in the 2016 primary in California?
16: We still had our place out in Southern California, and as I mentioned, we had multiple jobs. Moving is ugly. I wish we could have just up and moved in one fell swoop, but that's not the case. Just like
0: okay, whatever. Anyway, the point is she's crazy, and she's out of the race, but she's still leaving a couple of crazy people behind in that race, including this Abdul El-Sayed, who AOC just enthusiastically endorsed. The New York Times had a piece the other day. Ocasio-Cortez endorses Abdul El-Sayed in crucial Michigan Senate race. One of the nation's most prominent progressives is endorsing Dr. Abdul El-Sayed for Senate in Michigan, wading into her first contested Senate primary of 2026 in one of the nation's top battlegrounds. Her endorsement, which she made in an interview with the New York Times, you see? Because she's a woman of the people. You tell the New York Times about your endorsement. Represents one of Ms. Ocasio-Cortez's most assertive moves so far this year to build up the left flank of the Democrat Party. And it puts the congresswoman from New York in direct conflict with Senator Chuck Schumer, whose job she wants, who has backed a more moderate candidate, Representative Haley Stevens, who he argues is more electable. Yeah, the establishment, they're trying to rig this thing. It's not, and none of it comes down to ideology, by the way. That's not the reason Democrats rig things. Democrats rig things because of their power dynamics. They're looking for power. They're looking to maintain their corruption. It's not about any specific ideology. They're perfectly okay with anti-Semites running around and all sorts of, you know, jihadist lunatics and on and on and on. That's not the big issue. The big issue is how much can Chuck Schumer control you and benefit personally from you? That's the big thing. Can you be a part of the scheme? And so as far as he's concerned, this Abdul El-Sayed, a little too outside of my control, can't control him. Yeah, he's a left-wing whack job, but it's not enough. So he's going with Congresswoman Haley Stevens for the gig. Now, Abdul El-Sayed, what is he running for? Well, he says he's running for socialist health care. Oh, good. That's we've been headed in that direction, and it's been an utter disaster.
3: And you just picked up this endorsement from, as I mentioned, Congresswoman Alexandria Ocasio-Cortez. It's her first time in this primary cycle weighing in to a contested Senate election. What's your hope that her endorsement will do for you?
4: Well, this is somebody who's been leading at the forefront of the fight to get money out of politics, put money in your pocket, and pass Medicare for All. That is what I'm running to do here in Michigan.
0: I don't even know what he's talking about. This chick doesn't even know what a garbage disposal is. How is it that she's been at the forefront of any fight? You know, her fight has been with common sense. It's funny. Now, I say this, I like mocking her. There is some truth to the fact that the girl knows how to wield a social media account and that she does wield some sort of outsized influence on the radical left. There's no question about it. So, of course, he's super happy to have her support as he pushes to further destroy our healthcare system. Obamacare's done a number on us. You let these guys get further control, it's only going to get worse. It's not going to improve healthcare. It's not going to improve cost, not going to improve quality, not going to improve access, not going to improve wait times. All of those things are going to go in the wrong direction. The more power these people have over your life and your healthcare. In what world would you say, hey, the left has really proven they deserve more power over healthcare? What? That's insane. Everybody's premiums and deductibles went up and quality of care and access to it went down. Here's Abdul Al-Sayed. I will not support Chuck Schumer.
3: You're on the record saying that if you make it to the Senate and Democrats take back control, you're not going to vote for Chuck Schumer as majority leader. You did say someone like Senator Chris Van Hollen would be a better option. Anybody else that you would consider as majority leader, and how come?
4: Well, look, I'll tell you this. I want whoever's going to give us the best shot at leading to get money out of politics.
0: Chris Van conjugal visit? That's his preference? The guy who flies overseas to have margaritas with illegal alien gangbangers, I think he would be better. This guy is radical.
4: Well, look, I tell you this. I want whoever's going to give us the best shot at leading to get money out of politics, put money in your pocket, pass Medicare for All. And I know right now the leadership that we've had for too long on the Democratic side is a lot more interested in courting big money into our politics. We've watched as money has come out of our politics, and we don't yet have Medicare for All, not even a movement for it. And so
0: these goofballs pretend like they stand up to concentrations of power. Their whole scheme is to concentrate as much power in the government as they can and take as much from you as they can to do it. That you think that's going to lead to better outcomes for everybody? No. It's going to lead to misery. It's going to depress productivity. It's going to destroy, because it always does. President Trump was just saying this weekend. Communism as an ideology. Socialism is merely the road to communism. Communism as an ideology is a destructive force with a body count in the 100 millions. It's a destructive force. It is completely anti-American. Truly.
4: Need leadership that is going to lead forthrightly on these questions. I think Senator Van Hollen has demonstrated he has the right combination of statesmanship and legislative acumen and leadership on these issues. I think he'd make a fantastic Senate majority leader when we win the Senate.
0: Yeah, communists for Chris Van conjugal visit. So that's a big endorsement from the commie wing. They think he's great. They think he's absolutely great. And this guy, Abdul Al-Sayed, is a defund the police whack job, too. He's for defunding the cops. He said that he told CNN recently that he deleted all of his tweets about defunding the cops, but he doesn't want anybody to pay attention to them. And CNN asked about it. Well, why'd you delete all these tweets?
5: I also wanted to ask you about some of the tweets that you deleted as you were, you know, in the course of this race just before. Around this question of defunding the police, this is also something likely to come up in a general election should you win this primary.
0: I like all the throat clearing she's doing. Just ask the question.
5: Do you stand by what you had previously said, that police, in support of defunding the police, or do you believe police should be funded?
10: So, Casey, in my time leading Wayne County's Department of Health, Human and Veteran Services, I had the responsibility of rebuilding a juvenile detention facility. I raised salaries 35% for workers there to make sure that the public health emergency that we had to call no longer existed. So judge me by my work rather than some deleted tweets, because you know what?
5: Nobody
10: ever asked me across the 100, and I deleted all the tweets because I didn't want them to be taken out of context like this, so that you could distract from the actual conversation that Michiganders really want to have.
0: Well, what's the context? You said to defund the police, so give us more context to that particular brilliant idea
10: about what they want their leadership to actually fight for them to do.
5: Well, I think the question is just, if you're leading, would you fight to defund the police, or would you
10: I've
5: not?
10: Already told you what I did. Judge me by my work. I funded the system because it needed to be funded. Too often, the conversation we have is fund or defund. The question that we don't ask is, what kind of system do we really want?
0: Notice that he's not interested at all in giving you an actual answer to this question, because his actual answer is, of course I support defunding the police. I memory hold those tweets, George Orwell style. I pushed them into the furnace. I didn't think they were coming back. It's actually a shock that you would ask about it on CNN. Abdul Al-Sayed, who loves Chris Van conjugal visit. Michigan, you got to keep this guy away from the United States Senate. Far away from the United States Senate. I've got more Senate news for you. Apparently, the rumor mill is buzzing again about Graham Plattner. The last time this happened, a big story came out about how he was manhandling women, that he was violent with women. Well, the rumor mill's back up and running. And suddenly, Graham Plattner is suspending a bunch of his events. The latest from Maine in just a moment here on The Vince Show.
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21: Mornings get busy fast. 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And when the weather turns, our forecast is New Mexico's certified most accurate.
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21: 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More in the morning.
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30: For more than a decade, the Environmental Working Group has put out a list of the so-called Dirty Dozen. These are the non-organic produce contaminated with the highest levels of pesticides. Well, this year, spinach topped the list, followed by kale, collard, mustard greens, strawberries, grapes, nectarines, peaches, cherries, apples, blackberries, pears, potatoes, and blueberries. Now, all these fruits and vegetables are part of a healthy diet, so no one is saying you shouldn't eat them. Point is, though, you could consider buying these items organic if and when you can, and then taking extra care when you wash them. The FDA recommends rinsing all fruits and vegetables, even the ones that are organic, under running water that is slightly warmer than room temperature. Don't use soap, bleach, or any fancy produce washes. I'm Dr. Sanjay Gupta, helping you live a better life.
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1: 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This is The Vince Show on News Radio KKOB. To the state of Maine we go. That's where Graham Plattner, the Democrat with the Nazi tattoo, has suddenly postponed a bunch of campaign events this week. The Banger Daily News reporting that Democrat U.S. Senator candidate Graham Plattner has now postponed a string of events both Sunday and Monday as rumors circulate among Maine Democrats and over social media about another potentially damaging story to come about the oyster farmer's past. Plattner postponed a planned town hall in Augusta on Sunday after reportedly missing a 4th of July parade as well. The Gorham Democrats on Monday said a town hall that was set for today was postponed because Plattner was, quote, not feeling well, and a Sanford town hall that was previously listed was later taken down. The Plattner campaign has not immediately responded to a request for comment on the events. Yeah, if he was just unhealthy, if it was just a matter of, oh, he's got a stomach bug, don't you think the Plattner campaign would instantly respond? Yeah, he's fine. He's just, look, he's a little sick, but he'll be back out there in no time. You would quickly send a response. If they're not responding to the Banger Daily News right now, as they're asking questions, what's going on here? Something very interesting is going on. As even the party, the Democrats, are now theorizing that some damaging information is going to come out about Plattner. Now, it may very well be that the Democrats planted it. Remember, never underestimate the Democrat Party's capacity to rig elections at every level. They threw Eric Swalwell out the second he became inconvenient. They opened the blackmail file on him. They'll do it to anybody. They've done it in every single presidential election. How do you think that, Hillary Clinton became the nominee of the party, as unlikable as she is? They rigged it. How did Joe Biden become the nominee? They rigged it. How did Kamala Harris become the nominee? Not with a primary vote. No Democrat voter voted for her. They rigged it. So who knows who's dropping damaging information on Graham Plattner now? Now, there's a mountain of it, but it may very well be the Democrats. It may very well be. Who knows? Maybe we'll find out. But they say multiple Democrats are saying they expect a national outlet to drop a story about Plattner either today or tomorrow, Tuesday. Rumors about potentially damaging stories on the progressive candidate increasingly swirled online Sunday night and Monday. Hate when that happens. I hate when rumors increasingly swirl. It's always happening. Just as they did before the New York Times published a story last month featuring a few ex-girlfriends of Plattner's alleging toxic behavior. He denied ever being physically violent in a relationship. I hate to say this. The Banger Daily News is downplaying the allegations. The allegations are that he was jacking women up, that he was grabbing women and pulling them out of cars, forcing them in, grabbing them by the shoulders, leaving bruise marks, spinning them around, throwing them into rooms, shutting the door, holding it shut, imprisoning the woman until she could escape the next morning. It's not exactly just alleging toxic behavior. The prediction market, Kalshi, now shows that the odds of Plattner dropping out have risen to more than 9% from 2% Monday morning. Yeah, 9%. You know something? That's just the rumor mill. That doesn't sound like insider access. Although I would take a close look at how much money is being invested in that particular bet. Perhaps it's the same Democrat who's involved in rigging this. Wouldn't put it past him. Keep your eyes open, Maine. As always, subscribe to the Vince Podcast. Would you do that for me? And I'll be back with you tomorrow right here on the Vince Show.
0: Vince Colonnades.
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18: From ABC News, I'm Chuck Severson. There's a coming oil glut that could lower gasoline prices. The U.S. has been removing mines from the southern route of the Strait of Hormuz, with more tankers passing through, says ABC News contributor, military analyst, and former State Department official Steve Ganyard.
19: That's another 5 million barrels on the market. So we're going from a shortage of oil to a glut of oil, which takes away so much of the negotiating power of the Iranians.
18: Ganyard says the situation in the Ukraine-Russia war is getting dangerous because Ukraine's attacking and knocking out a lot of Russian oil refineries, creating long lines for gasoline in Russia.
19: Putin may wag the dog and attack NATO somewhere along Poland, Latvia, or Lithuania in a way that sort of distracts the Russian people away from how poorly the Russians are doing in Ukraine.
18: President Trump heads to a NATO summit in Turkey later today, where Ukraine President Zelensky will also be. ABC's Britt Clennett.
20: For Kyiv's residents, you know, this was another terrifying night of explosions and air defense fire overhead, underscoring President Zelensky's argument that without more advanced interceptors, Ukraine cities will remain dangerously exposed.
18: A White House report accuses the Smithsonian Institution of tainted, politically motivated exhibits designed to divide and dispirit the nation. It points to exhibits on women, immigrants, people of color, and white supremacy. The Smithsonian says it serves nonpartisan and independent scholarship. FIFA's judicial bodies are independent. They operate autonomously, says the head of soccer's governing body in a statement, essentially denying he had any influence over the decision to reverse a red card suspension so the top U.S. scorer can play in tonight's game against Belgium. President Trump phoned the head of soccer's governing body about it.
21: All I did was ask for a review. I didn't say you have to do this.
18: And?
21: They made the right decision because, number one, it wasn't a foul. And you want to see a game with your best players.
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22: 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From 96.3, News Radio KKOB. I'm Mike Gabem. Albuquerque police are investigating the fire that happened in the Tingley Beach area on Saturday, where a body was found after firefighters had put the blaze out. KKOB's Zoltan Chani Salcedo.
23: Fire crews responded to the fire on the east side of the river south of Tingley Beach. According to AFR, the fire burned approximately 5 acres before firefighters were able to bring it under control. During firefighting operations, crews located a body. No information has been provided whether the victim was male or female. The death did not appear to be associated with the fire, according to initial reports. The investigation is ongoing. Sultan Chani Salcedo, News Radio, KKOB.
22: A teenager from Sunland Park is in custody in Santa Fe for shooting his cousin in the head after a night of drinking. Francina Walker has the story.

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2: The search is on in San Juan County for a 20-year-old inmate who escaped from a DWI treatment facility yesterday. Law enforcement officers are on the lookout for Matias Elijah Oros, who was last seen heading east on foot in the area of Airport and Municipal in Farmington. Oros is 6 foot tall, weighs 165 pounds, and has a mustache. He was wearing orange pants and a white T-shirt, although he may have removed one or both articles of clothing at this point. Reports indicate Oros jumped the fence of the recreation yard and escaped during afternoon church services at the San Juan County Alternative Sentencing Division's DWI Residential Treatment Program. This was the first escape in the 31-year history of the jail-based treatment center. And in Santa Fe County, a rodent has tested positive for plague, marking the county's first confirmed wild animal plague case of 2026. The New Mexico Department of Health said the rodent came from a person who found it dead on their property and turned it in for testing. Earlier this year, 3 Santa Fe County dogs and 1 Bernalillo County dog also tested positive for plague. That brings the state to 5 animal plague cases this year. A Santa Fe County woman died from the disease in the state's first human case for 2026 last month. The NMDOH says that while this latest case relates to an animal with plague, it is important to remember that humans can get plague from flea bites or direct contact with infected animals, including rodents, wildlife, and even pets. Symptoms include sudden fever, chills, headache, and weakness. Most cases also include a swollen, painful lymph node in the groin, armpit, or neck area. Now for a look at your KOAT Action 7 News forecast.
3: Staying mainly dry but hot today, 96 Albuquerque, 89 Santa Fe. Tonight we could see a spot shower or an isolated storm before 9, then we're partly cloudy and mild. 67 Albuquerque, 61 Santa Fe. I'm meteorologist Olga Breeze for KOAT 7.
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5: Good afternoon, New Mexico. This is not BV. This is Darren White filling in for BV. He's doing that dreaded morning shift. I told Buck is with me. We've got JJ in the booth. I told Buck, I love filling in. I love coming in and filling in. But let me repeat that, do not call me and ask me to do that 5:30 show.
6: Yeah, it's unnatural.
5: It's unnatural.
6: It's unnatural. Like when you're up before the chickens,
5: yeah,
6: something's wrong.
5: Yeah.
6: God didn't design us that way.
5: Jared asked me when I had the show, he said, hey, it's Christmas, man. You got to fill in. I need you for like 4 days. For Bob Clark. And I was like, oh, man. It's like, I'll take care of you. I was like, Jared was going to take care of me.
6: Yeah.
5: Dude, it was like 2 days into it. I was like, please, I'll tell, I'll reveal state secrets. Please don't make me do it anymore. It's tough, man. It is.
6: Yeah, it's hard.
5: It really is.
6: It's commitment.
5: But we're here from 1 to 3. Thanks, Buck. I appreciate the invite. JJ, we got to talk. Look, I have been given so much crap to people over soccer. Over the years, yeah. It's just I've never been a soccer person. I played it 1 year in high school. We had a club team, and it was all right, whatever. But it's just there's so many things about the game that just make me nuts. They make me crazy. And I'm not saying they still don't make me, but I have been sucked in, man.
6: Well, I mean, you think about it, and it's like it's the World Cup. It's here in North America.
5: Yeah.
6: And we get to show everybody we're not the people you see on TV.
5: Oh no, that part of it is fantastic.
6: Yeah,
5: the Japanese people finding out how good our barbecue was in Alabama or wherever the hell they were eating it, I was like,
6: yeah.
5: I mean, you can't. There's nothing better.
6: There was a German guy. I can't remember what city he was in, but he was afraid to come here, and he decided to come here.
5: Yeah,
6: and he had tears in his eyes while he was talking to the reporter about not wanting to leave.

0: Eve because he liked it so much.
1: Yeah. See, that's, I mean, that is absolutely one of the coolest things about this. Reading those articles and the, you know, of course, what was the country that drank Boston out of beer?
0: I think it was Scotland or
1: somebody. Yeah. So you got to love that. I mean, if you drink
0: it's Boston, it's your people.
1: Oh my God. It's exactly. But it's not like we're not pretty good at that. But
0: especially in Boston.
1: So, JJ, the last night, man, I'm telling you, first of all, I couldn't wait for the rain delay. I was like, come on, man, get it on. I'm trying to watch this game. I was astounded how much into it I was.
2: It's the best of the best once every 4 years. The emotions that you bring supporting your country, like, it pulls everyone in. Like, you don't have to be a soccer fan. If you're just a sports fan, you're going to be drawn to this just for the drama and the intensity.
1: Yeah. Yeah, I've got a few already of my things that I think would make the game much better because Lord knows that he should listen to me about a game that I've been ripping the hell out of for the last, 100 years.
0: He's going to fix it after centuries of play.
1: All right, so I got to say, England was amazing to play with 10 players for as long as they did, damn near two quarters, and they pulled that thing off with every single person except that little patch of England. It was a hostile crowd, and they pulled it off.
2: And to do it in altitude, which is a real thing,
1: right?
2: Even when you're a world class athlete like those players are on England, playing at the biggest teams across the world, especially with Mexico, the fans all night long, they're playing music, they're shooting off fireworks in front of the team hotel, they're trying to keep you up, get you off the game.
1: Yeah. I'm okay with that.
2: Yeah, the drama of it was awesome.
0: Where was the game last night?
1: In Mexico City.
0: In Mexico City, 7,500 feet.
1: Yeah.
0: That's the elevation there.
1: Higher than Albuquerque. Yes, absolutely. England with a big win. Mexico goes home. But tonight is the night. It's
2: on. So Monday Night Football.
1: Where is it? Where is tonight played? Is it in Seattle?
0: Seattle.
1: Yeah, okay. You're the sports guy, man. Give us the line on this. I mean, I don't mean to put you on the spot, but I did.
2: No, as I'm wearing my U.S. hoodie.
1: Another reason why I'm calling
2: today,
1: you.
2: Of course. This game, it's about 50-50 if you look at the odds of it.
0: It's a pick'em.
2: It's a pick'em.
1: Yeah.
2: And for the United States, it's all the noise around the red card and the president talking about helping get that overturned. But your best striker, Flo Balogun's going to be available. He's super dynamic. He scored 3 goals for the United States. He's going to be out there. You got your starting 11 that has made a huge difference. You hope to ride the energy of that hometown crowd in Seattle and knock off a team in a round of 16.
1: So, Buck, I go to you now because, you know, I know you, well, you're not afraid to put down a couple of coins.
0: Yep.
1: Where would you put your money?
0: At this point now, I would probably, I might do this. I might go drop a few hundred bucks just for the odds for the USA to win the World Cup. Now, I know it's going to be difficult to get past France and Spain. Those are the two favorites. Am I right, JJ? France and Spain?
2: Yes.
0: Okay. I know those would be tough, but the odds just seem like, you look at the Miracle on Ice.
1: Right.
0: Have you seen the new commercial?
1: Yes. Yeah. It's awesome, isn't it?
0: Yeah.
1: It's awesome. Yeah. No, I like where you're coming from. Can you imagine? Well, it's going to be in the Meadowlands, right?
2: Yes.
1: Final game. Yeah. So, I mean, that would be off the charts. It would completely be off the charts. All right, so here's tell me what you think of my proposals here. First of all, I don't like that, like everybody, you know, blah, blah, blah, blah, not enough goals being scored. Maybe even just widen that goal by, like, I don't know, 6 inches, 3 on each side, something. All right, so that's number one. That's my...
0: Okay.
1: Now, the next thing is this red card, this tragedy they call a red card. Okay.
0: They need a penalty box like hockey.
1: Thank you. That's where I'm going.
0: Yep.
1: 5 minutes. And if it's crazy egregious, it's 10 minutes. But you're taking a player last night, I don't remember the player's name, from England that was ejected on the red card. His foot goes on top of the ball. That exposes his foot, and the cleat catches the other player. And everybody's like, oh, that's a red card. I'm like, he didn't do that purposely. The ball pushed his foot up. And, of course, what has become famous now is our player who, again...
0: Can we just call it the Trump red card?
1: The Trump red card is that, it was a mistake. Yeah. He didn't intentionally.
0: It wasn't intentional.
1: But this guy was literally what amounted to a 2-game suspension.
0: It's crazy.
1: So I say penalty box, your average red card, 5 minutes, but a double red card. Wouldn't that be great?
0: Yeah.
1: And he did it like real slow and dramatic. He brought out one and then maybe he brings out the second. That's 10 minutes, man. Come on. You're getting a team. The advantage of a team playing with a player down for 10 minutes is
0: that's great. It's huge. Great.
1: So, but you can't be kicking these guys out. It's I got to tell you this. I call it icing.
0: Easy.
1: Yeah, I know. It's just this offside stuff is just hard to.
0: I don't get it yet. I still don't understand it.
1: So that, do you think they'll call me?
0: No, absolutely not.
1: They're not going to call me.
0: Not even close.
1: But
0: I love the idea. I think the penalty box idea has legs.
1: Mm-hmm. It should. It really should. Now, we need the United States to win tonight, because if they don't, everybody's going to blame Trump, right? Everybody's going to blame Trump because he interfered. So we need them to win. Well, they're also going to blame him if we win. But, he's like us. He's also the president of the United States. He's got a pretty big bully pulpit.
0: Yes.
1: And he's like all of us that said, that wasn't a red card. That should not have been a red card.
0: Yeah.
1: And, of course, all the traditionalists are like, well, you don't know the game. Well, be a snob. Okay. But I still don't think the guy should be kicked out. And so he called called the head of FIFA, whatever. So get over it. But look, I'm excited about this tonight. I never thought that T.J. Wilhelm, my dear, dear friend, who we are thinking of sending our prayers to in the hospital at Rust. If he is listening to this, he's literally going, what the hell happened to this guy? Because T.J. is also a big he's a big soccer official.
0: Oh, is he really?
1: Yeah. He runs this giant organization here. He's the head of referees and all kinds of stuff. So I'm always giving him rations of crap. And so if he is hearing this, he's literally thinking, oh, my God, hell is about to freeze over. So, hey, let's do this. Let's take a break. But I appreciate it, guys. I thought this, how can you not have a talk show and not talk about a little bit about what's going on in soccer?
0: Oh, you have to.
1: It's great. It's really good.
0: That and Travis Kelce and Taylor Swift's wedding. Travis Swift.
1: Yeah, good for them.
0: He took a
1: good for them.
0: Swift hyphen.
1: We can
0: Kelce.
1: Talk about that if you want to come back. I mean, it's all good. Let's take a break. I'm Darren White. I'm in for BV. JJ Buck. He's doing the board, taking the calls. My good friend Buck is with us. It's 96.3 News Radio KKOB.
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9: For more than a decade, the Environmental Working Group has put out a list of the so-called Dirty Dozen. 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
11: 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So tune in Robinson, Clifton, and Smith for traffic and weather together on the sevens for your commute. 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
1: Welcome back to the show, folks. I'm Darren White, in for BV. You can catch him right now in the mornings, filling in for Bob Clark. 5:30 to 10. You heard me say that right, from 5:30 to 10. JJ Buck is producing the show, taking the calls. And speaking about taking the calls, it's 243-3333. If you're like me, like JJ, excited about this, call in. Tell us what you think. If you have an opinion about whether the president should have gotten involved or not, give us a call, 243-3333. Listen, I'm one who's critical. I've been critical of President Trump at times, as you may remember vividly. But I have no problem with this. He's the president of the United States. And, you know, for most people, they feel the same way. You know, it's like, why we're getting, it shouldn't be this way. You know, this red card was called. It was not intentional by any stretch of the imagination. And if it does one thing, and it makes the FIFA review these policies, especially as it relates to that, and I think they're surely going to, I think they're going to call it the Darren rule when they go to the penalty box. I'm pretty sure that they will. They'll give me the love I deserve for that. But, you know, and JJ, one of the things, there were a couple of the offsides, and I just couldn't grasp my head. I couldn't understand what it was.
2: That's understandable, but I just say, does football have offsides?
1: Yes.
2: Does hockey have offsides?
1: Yes, it does.
2: It's the same concept.
1: Yeah. It just
2: it works a little bit differently. It's just a moving line with the defense.
1: That's the thing, though. The moving line is a little bit different, because then couldn't you purposely just stop moving to cause
2: Yeah, there's a little bit of that. It's no different than a quarterback trying to draw someone offsides in a way.
1: I'll give you that.
2: They understand it takes a moment to get like, wait, the line moves with the defense. Mm-hmm. It does. But it's kind of the same concept to like there's backcourt in basketball. You can't just cherry pick all the time. There's certain things that help the flow.
1: 3 second clock. I mean, there's things.
2: Yeah.
1: Right. All right. Okay. I'm just telling you though, that penalty box that they need to do that. That is for darn sure. So, again, 243-3333. If you want to call in, tell us what you think. Tell us what you think about the president making that call and asking. Okay, if you didn't call him up and tell him to change it, okay? He called him up and said, give it a look, will you? Give this a review. Why wouldn't he do it? He's the president of the United States. He knows that everybody right now in America is like me. There's so many of us that don't consider themselves soccer fans that are now actually keeping track of this. And so, if you don't like it, it's because you don't like Donald Trump. That's why you don't like it. It has nothing to do. If it were Joe Biden and he did it, you'd be jumping up and down on the left saying, you know, what a great president we had. The only problem is, though, Joe Biden had been told to do it. Ouch. I'm sorry. I threw that in there. So, look, all right, I'm going to change gears here a little bit. I thought that was really important to talk about because, again, it's a big deal. It really is. I mean, if you can get somebody, you know, some old salt like me to go, this is kind of exciting, then I'm sure there are many, many more people in the country that are feeling the same way. It was a wonderful 4th of July weekend. Amazing. The weather was great. Albuquerque on Saturday around 8:30, 9 o'clock turned into Fallujah. There was a lot of shock and awe. I can tell you that of course, every year the fire department puts out the warnings, you know, you're only supposed to use the fireworks that go no higher than 10 feet. I would love to go to one of these, to one of these places that has the legal, because if you sell in Albuquerque, you can only sell the right. They still do good. Don't get me wrong. I see the lines, but go outside of Albuquerque, go to Estancia, go to Moriarty, where they have the big boys. I'm just telling you, I would imagine it's 4-1 big ones to the little ones.
2: I don't know how you handle that.
1: You can't stop it. You can't.
2: I was driving home from the United game Saturday. It was a little after 10 o'clock and just overlooking the city.
1: Yeah.
2: And
1: it's crazy, isn't it?
2: Bang, bang, bang, bang.
1: Yeah.
2: Every neighborhood you hear, it's understandable. It's just, it's crazy.
1: My balcony overlooks the city. It's a really good view because it's up on Tramway. And it's literally almost shocking. I mean, when you see Alba, it is literally the amount of fireworks going off at one time. It's absolutely startling.
2: No problem with the firework economy.
1: No, they're doing well. They're absolutely doing well. You know, and the other thing too is that we've had some rain. Look, you know, it doesn't matter in New Mexico. We're so dry. We're gonna have those fires. And hats off to the fire department. They did a great job. They had fires all over the city, but a lot of them caused by the fireworks. So, tip of the hat to them for doing the stuff they do. I know it's frustrating, but they also know. Look, you're not going to stop this. It's absolutely impossible to stop. And you know, I'm sure there were 75,000-100,000 people probably packed into Balloon Fiesta Park to watch the festivities there. So, you know, it was a great weekend. But as we're going to get into this next half hour, it was a deadly weekend. Again, we had another police shooting in Albuquerque. And according to my numbers, this shooting on Saturday that was downtown is the 7th shooting of the year, and it's the 5th fatal shooting of the year. And I'll preface this by saying I think my numbers are right because I took them off the Albuquerque Police Department's website where they actually track officer-involved shootings. And so, folks, I've told you this. And what I'm going to talk about is not a criticism of the police officers. It's not. There's a lot of video around this shooting, a tremendous amount of video. But I'm going to tell you when we come back from the break, I'm going to tell you what I see when I watch that video, what I see when I, what I hear there's another officer involved shooting. We're going to talk about it. Let's take a break. We'll come back. It's 243-3333. The phone lines are open. I'm Darren White, in for BV. JJ Buck is on the board. 96.3 News Radio KKOB.
13: Mornings get busy fast. 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And when the weather turns, our forecast is New Mexico's certified most accurate.
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30: From 96.3 News Radio KKOB, I'm Mike Gabum. A woman was shot and killed, and her 32-year-old son has now been charged with involuntary manslaughter in connection with the shooting. Police say they were also involving an attempted suicide.
31: First responders found 58-year-old Tina Lucero with a gunshot wound to the chest. She died on the scene. Police arrested her son, Lawrence Lopez, who also had a self-inflicted gunshot wound to his hand and was treated at the hospital before being taken to the Doña Ana County Detention Center. Police report that Lopez earlier had pulled out a gun and allegedly threatened to commit suicide, and his mother tried to stop him by trying to take the gun away from him, and that's when the gun fired. LCPD says the investigation is ongoing and other charges are pending. Sultan Chani Salcedo, News Radio, KKOB.
30: One person is in custody and a 13-year-old boy in critical but stable condition at a Lubbock hospital. This after a drive-by shooting in Clovis. Officers arrested 23-year-old Jesus Mandujano on Sunday after he fired shots in a drive-by attack on Reed Street early Saturday. One of the bullets hit the 13-year-old who was attending a party at the location. Mandujano is charged with shooting at or from a motor vehicle and possession of a firearm by a felon. If you have any information on that shooting, you're asked to call the Curry County Crime Stoppers. And drivers, keep in mind the intersection of Camino de Valle and Isleta Boulevard will be undergoing a traffic signal renovation. The construction started today, and it's expected to last through Friday, July 31st. During construction, motorists should expect temporary traffic lane shifts and periods when the intersection will operate as an all-way stop. Those upgrades will bring the intersection into compliance with current traffic control standards while enhancing safety for drivers and pedestrians. For nearly 40 years, Albuquerque's been home to the largest flamenco festival outside of Spain, drawing performers and students from around the world.
32: This year's nine-day festival, Flamenco, introduced a new choreography competition, giving emerging artists a chance to showcase original work. The inaugural winner was Dominique Odessa, a University of New Mexico graduate whose piece earned top honors. Organizers say the new competition is designed to highlight artists from New Mexico and beyond while strengthening connections within the flamenco community. Natasha Leben, News Radio, KKOB.
30: AFR's Fire Marshal's office was busy on Independence Day with 900 total calls to the 311 line, reporting fireworks calls they received throughout the night. Fire Marshal's office personnel issued 62 cease and desist orders. AFR crews responded to multiple structure fires and wildland vegetation fires in the past 24 hours. Incidents included one working residential structure fire and two significant wildland vegetation fires, one in the foothills and one in the bosque. Next news update, 2 o'clock. I'm Mike Gabe on 96.3 News Radio, KKOB.
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1: Welcome back to the show, folks. I'm Darren White, in for BV, who's covering for Bob. So I guess that means BV be back next week. I don't know how to, I know I'm here tomorrow. So let's just say I'll be here tomorrow and leave it at that before I say something wrong. Okay, so I want to get back on topic here. And the phone lines are open at 243-3333. I like many of you, saw that there was another police shooting over the weekend. And it was a fatality. And like what's happening, there are a couple of these folks who are... They go downtown every weekend and they're videotaping what's happening and then posting it online. And so I wasn't surprised when I heard that the shooting over the weekend was downtown, and then started to see all of the videos popping up. And there is actually one video that I was able to watch that has almost everything but the police shooting. This involves two men. There's a guy on some kind of a mini bike. It looks like he's talking to he talks to somebody that's actually filming him. And then he makes some comment about another guy that's off camera. And the next thing you know, the guy that was off camera didn't like what was said. And so he goes after the guy on the scooter, and the scooter guy pulls out a gun and fires a shot. Now, as you can imagine, at that point, that's when the people who were videotaping did a duck and run. So you don't see much. But shortly thereafter, you hear a volley of gunfire. And my impression of what I heard and what was said by our chief of police, Cicely Barker, those rounds that are being fired are most likely the officers responding to the shooting that took place. Now, I don't know what happened in the shooting. I will say Cicely Barker was more guarded than the police department normally is. If there's a shooting and it's a APD gets in a shooting and a bad guy goes down, PD is usually pretty quick to say that he had a gun, he pointed a gun, he fired a gun, he threatened with a gun. There wasn't any of that this time. It was very... Which, quite frankly, I got to tell you, you almost, you should be careful with the amount of information released. Because then when you don't do it, it's people like me and others that kind of go, wait, was something wrong with the shooting? Why are they not telling us? Now, it could be just the simple answer to that is it could be a cluster. That's all. It could just be a cluster. And they're trying to figure it out. And God bless them. They get the right to do that. But I will tell you, based on the police department's numbers on their own website, this is the fifth fatal shooting out of seven officer-involved shootings. I went digging for some numbers, and unfortunately, the police department takes down the previous year's numbers, and I don't know why they do that. But what I can gather is that there were about 17, 18 shootings, maybe over 10 of them were fatal shootings. I'm still looking. I'm still digging. But last year, it was a busy year. I can tell you, since Mayor Keller has been mayor, there have been over 100 police shootings. 100. And I don't care what your thoughts are. That's a lot of shootings. That's a lot of officer-involved shootings. And when you take that into account, how big our city is, it puts us up at the top. So over the weekend, I went digging and I came up with a, it's actually called Mapping Police Violence. It's one of the websites that I could find. And let me tell you right from the start, this is a group of people, this Project Zero, it's called, meaning no police shootings, fatal shootings. But this is not by any stretch of the imagination a right-wing group. In fact, it's just the opposite. They believe that law enforcement officers, they're into defunding the police. But I will say they do a very good job. They are likely well-funded. This is not easy to do. But they put out the stats pretty regularly. So they must have a group of people that work with them to do this. Again, it's a nonprofit organization, and their whole a lot in life is just this. They track police shootings. So for the year 2026, and please understand right away that this is not Albuquerque itself. There are some, they do break down some of the numbers, but this is for New Mexico as a whole. As of 2026, right now, New Mexico is number one for fatal police shootings. It's per capita, obviously. New Mexico is number one for police shootings. They also have just recently finished their report for 2025. New Mexico is number one for fatal police shootings, according to Campaign Zero. And I have no reason to question this data. I mean, this is all this group does. And they said that New Mexico for 2025 had the highest per capita rate of killing, police killings among all states, 1.36 per 100,000 people. So what is it? What's it all about? And as I said to you before I started this, this is not a criticism of the officers. And that's not to suggest, and I am not suggesting, that every shooting that an officer has been involved has been a good shooting. I'm not. Because we make mistakes. But I will tell you that what is happening with our police department and why they're being subjected to these types of attacks is because we are a violent, violent city. Albuquerque is one of the most violent cities in the nation. And subsequently, our officers are being drawn into these situations where they're having to use deadly force. And it's disturbing. It's not getting better. It's not getting better by any stretch of the imagination. And we have to stay. And there's the other common denominator with this. When you look at these people and the police department and the sheriff do a good job, the people who are being killed or being shot by the police department, time and time again, they are repeat offenders. The turnstile justice system that has failed New Mexico and has left New Mexico in the top five of the most violent states for 3 decades. Well, that's what it's all a product of. We're going to take a break. We're going to come back. We got some phone calls here. I'm Darren White. I'm in for BV. JJ Buck's taking the calls, keeping me on time. It's 96.3 News Radio KKOB.
3: 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Nominations for 250 flags are now closed, and the response has been incredible. 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Now, we continue honoring them. 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
7: Colleague of mine went to a meeting of the primetime seniors the other week. There are programs like this all over the country for people in their 60s, 70s, 80s, and beyond to stay active. It's not just something to keep older folks busy. It helps to keep their bodies in shape and their brains sharp. Showing up with a good attitude is a must, and research shows that having the right mindset actually does lead to better physical aging. So if you need some suggestions to boost your positivity, experts we talked to recommended focusing on goals, which can boost your confidence. Practice gratitude, they said. One of the seniors my colleague met told her that just waking up in the morning is, quote, better than the alternative. That's true. Focus on the things you can control. Diet and exercise, and very importantly, surround yourself with positive people, because that can be contagious. I'm Dr. Sanjay Gupta, helping you live a better life.
8: 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Wealth, gold, and traffic and weather together on the sevens. 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
1: Welcome back to the show, folks. I'm Darren White in for BV. We got a couple of minutes here real quick. Let's jump on the calls and take one. Robert, you're on News Radio KKOB. Welcome to the show, Robert.
18: Hey, Darren, how are you?
1: I'm well. How are you, man? Thanks for calling.
18: Not too bad. Hey, a couple things. Yes, Albuquerque per capita is probably one of the most violent cities in the world. Being that we have a drug problem and people have a total lack of respect from the law, to use Sheriff Buford T. Justice's favorite line,
1: yeah.
18: It is what it is. They don't care.
1: No.
18: They just do whatever the heck they please. You know, they don't care about the law. They don't care about anybody. They don't care to respect anybody. They don't care.
1: Yeah. Well, I mean, have you seen any of these videos about the shooting downtown this weekend?
18: Yeah. Yeah, I did.
1: It's how quickly that went from that guy was talking to the guy on the camera, and next thing you know, a gun is drawn. And one of the things I don't want to do, Robert, I haven't seen enough video. I don't know who's in the right or the wrong. But clearly you have a problem when every problem and dispute that we try to solve in this city is with a gun or a knife.
18: Yeah.
1: It just is. And Robert, I appreciate the call. I apologize, everybody. I'm having just got to get used to this new setup. We're in the new studio, and I'm learning my way. I'm learning my way. Let's get back to it. Marie, you're on News Radio KKOB. Welcome to the show, Marie.
2: Hi.
1: Hello.
2: I know you had moved on to the police shooting, which is really sad, but my comment was actually about the controversy through FIFA about call.
1: Absolutely.
2: Yeah, I don't think it should be a controversial because apparently, according to the FIFA president, this happens all the time. Other countries, See? Other clubs call, and they have it. They have them take a look at different calls. So the fact that everyone's making this controversial, it actually isn't.
1: Yeah.
2: And on top of that, that particular referee has been investigated for match fixing.
1: Yeah.
2: Where some Brazilian clubs have even asked for him to be removed. And even the president himself, the FIFA president, has been accused of favoring Argentina, of course. And on top of that, Messi did the exact same thing and didn't get any card.
1: Yeah.
2: So the fact that, you know, some liberals are clutching their pearls over this and calling it controversial, I think it's perfectly fine.
1: Oh, you know, the other thing too, Marie, if the suspension would have stayed, the left would have criticized them for not getting involved. It's damned if you do and damned if you don't. And I think you're absolutely right. You're going to tell me that these world leaders are not going to, you know, make a little friendly call. Look, I'm not saying, and nor are you, we're not saying he said overturn it or else. He's just saying, look, man, give this thing a look.
2: Exactly.
1: Yeah. Marie, I appreciate you going to be watching tonight.
2: Yeah, I'm going to try.
1: All right, good. I'm telling you, it's fun. You're going to like it. I can't believe that's coming out of my mouth. The guy that has been staunchly opposed to, I shouldn't say opposed, it's just not my thing. Well, it's becoming my thing. Let's do this. Let's take a break real quick. I'm Darren White, in for BV. It's 96.3 News Radio KKOB.
11: 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And when the weather turns, our forecast is New Mexico's certified most accurate.
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1: We are back. Darren White in for BV. We're talking about this police shooting over the weekend downtown. And you know, it just makes me think about downtown too. Every mayor has talked about it, but and I know business owners that have businesses downtown, and they talk about the struggle, and this just makes it worse. It makes it so much worse. Why would you want to go downtown to have an evening, with your friends? It's too dangerous. And you know, the mayor, and look, rightfully so, he talks about it's important to have a vibrant downtown. Well, our downtown isn't vibrant. It's violent. I mean, it's just violent. And I don't know anybody. And, you know, there were two businesses that closed last week downtown. It was announced there were two more restaurants closed. So, and here's the thing that I love. This makes me nuts. So there were the string of these shootings. A bunch of them took place in early June. There were four shootings about a month ago within a 10-day period. And Councilwoman Nicole Rogers, you know, she has to put out a press release. Here's the headline of it. City Councilor Nicole Rogers calls for urgency over string of APD officer-involved shootings. And she says, four officer-involved shootings in 10 days is a crisis point for our city. Are you kidding me? The violence that this city encounters every day? You finally rise up off your ass and say something because it's police shootings? What about all the shootings that go on in this city that are not officer-involved shootings? Counselor? We live in a dangerous damn city, and you finally put out a press release because there are four officer-involved shootings in 10 days? And I've watched the video on most of those shootings. Those were people who were attacking police officers. I sure would like to hear you. You are the counselor for the war zone where most of these murders are taking place, or a big lion's share. And you don't put a press release out and start saying the city is in crisis until there's four officer involved shootings in 10 days. And then you said, we fought for a decade to meet the requirements of the DOJ settlement. Did you think just because the DOJ case got settled, the degree got settled, do you think because that was settled and it's no longer in court, you just thought we were all going to wake up the next day and we weren't going to be violent anymore because the DOJ agreed and the judge agreed that it was time to move on? No. That had absolutely nothing to do with the violence. It had everything to do with how it was reported, how it was investigated. But we don't want to slip back to the way it was. Then do something. You're a Democrat. Get your party off your ass and do something about the crime problem. We've been hearing this for a few years now. This is a crime emergency. The governor tried all kinds of things, only to be pushed back by the Democrats in Santa Fe. They didn't want to do it. Please, with this nonsense that you have officer-involved shootings, and now all of a sudden we have a crime problem. We have officer-involved shootings, ma'am, because we have a crime problem. We have a violent crime problem. There are too many thugs in this city that do not give a damn about whether they're pointing a gun or a knife at a police officer or not. This is what our officers deal with every single day. And that's what you should be screaming at the rafters. You should be on the ledge of buildings screaming about how violent our city is. And what are we going to do about it? Oh, but that's where it gets tough. Because then we start talking about putting people in jail. And we start talking about the breakdown of turnstile justice. And how it's failed our city miserably. Well, we're not going to do that. Oh, no. And I'll be the first one to tell you, there isn't a jail cell in this country that's going to stop somebody's addiction. We do a horrible job, even on that end of it. We do a horrible job with treatment. Horrible. But let me tell you something. We have over 50% of the people who go to the state prison are going back. Over 50% of them are going back. You know why? Because when you look at their rap sheet, by the time they finally go to prison, they have been committing crimes for years. And they are now, they have become what they are. They're career criminals. And there's not a whole lot of psychiatry that's going to change that. That is the life they lead. Because we wait too long before we do any, and it starts with the kids. And so when I read this press release, as you could tell, I lost my mind a little bit. Why is it, Councilwoman Rogers, that you got so upset that there were four police shootings in 10 days and the rest of your press release read like it was the officer's fault? We don't need to fall back with the DOJ. Not one sentence about how violent the streets are in your district. Not to mention the pigsty that they are. Why should we be surprised, folks? Councilwoman Rogers' district, you could drive up there right now and you'll see people smoking fentanyl, doing all kinds of nasty things. Because that's what the war zone is now. Lord have mercy. We wouldn't want to clean up our district, would we? No, I'm sorry. It's just, we have officer-involved shootings because we live in a considerably violent city. And somebody like me worries that sooner or later, our officers have done good, but I worry that they're going to get hurt. And some have. We got to take a break. When we come back, we'll have Jeff Grammer from the Albuquerque Journal. He's got some new duties. We're going to talk to Jeff. I'm Darren White, in for BV. JJ Buck, it's 96.3 News Radio KKOB.
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3: From ABC News, I'm Chuck Sievertson. An oil glut could lower gasoline prices. The U.S. has been removing mines from the southern route of the Strait of Hormuz, with more tankers passing through, says ABC News contributor and former State Department official Steve Ganyard.
4: Frankly, President Trump can let this go on forever because people don't want to think about the nuclear problem. They're going to say, I don't want my total at the gas pump to be so high. And right now, it's going to come down. And it may come down, and, you know, we could get down into the 60s on a barrel of oil because of this glut. So the Iranian ability to influence this negotiation is going to decrease. We'll see if that makes a difference at the negotiation table.
3: Ganyard says Ukraine attacking Russian oil refineries, creating long lines for gasoline in Russia, is a dangerous situation.
4: Putin may wag the dog and attack NATO somewhere along Poland, Latvia, or Lithuania in a way that sort of distracts the Russian people away from how poorly the Russians are doing in Ukraine.
3: President Trump heads to a NATO summit in Turkey later today, where Ukraine President Zelensky is expected to ask alliance members for more interceptor missiles. FIFA's judicial bodies are independent. They operate autonomously, says the head of soccer's governing body in a statement, essentially denying he had any influence over the decision to reverse a red card suspension so the top U.S. scorer can play in tonight's game against Belgium. President Trump phoned the head of soccer's governing body about it.
5: All I did was ask for a review. I didn't say you have to do this.
3: Heavy rain yesterday, more rain today, leading to flood watches from Virginia and North Carolina to Pittsburgh, Hartford, New York City, says ABC News chief meteorologist Ginger Z.
6: We're going to see this low kind of slowly move through southern New Jersey, and on the top of it, lots and lots of rain. From Long Island, we've got a significant risk for flash flooding through southern Rhode Island and coastal Connecticut. 2 to 3 inches per hour possible, with 2 to 6 inches in total.
3: At the close, the Wall Street major indexes are higher. 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
13: 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I'm Mike Gaba. A teenager from Sunland Park is in custody in Santa Fe for shooting his cousin in the head after a night of drinking. Francina Walker has details.
14: Juan Rodriguez told police he and his cousin were drinking in the hotel room when he pointed the gun toward his cousin and pulled the trigger. Rodriguez did not believe the weapon was loaded. The victim was airlifted to UNM Hospital, where at last report remains in critical condition. Rodriguez was booked into the Santa Fe County Jail early Friday, and his charges include aggravated battery and negligent use of a deadly weapon. Francina Walker, News Radio KKOB.
13: And a woman was shot and killed, and her 32-year-old son is now charged with involuntary manslaughter in connection with the shooting that police say also involved an attempted suicide. Insight from KKOB's Zoltan Chani Salcedo.
21: First responders found 58-year-old Tina Lucero with a gunshot wound to the chest. She died on the scene. Police arrested her son, Lawrence Lopez, who also had a self-inflicted gunshot wound to his hand and was treated at the hospital before being taken to the Doña Ana County Detention Center. Police report that Lopez earlier had pulled out a gun and allegedly threatened to commit suicide, and his mother tried to stop him by trying to take the gun away from him, and that's when the gun fired. LCPD says the investigation is ongoing and other charges are pending. Sultan Chani Salcedo, News Radio, KKOB.
13: Coming up,

0: Tingley Beach area on Saturday, where a body was found after firefighters had put the blaze out. Fire crews responded to the fire on the east side of the river south of Tingley Beach. According to AFR, that fire burned approximately 5 acres before firefighters were able to get it under control. During operations, crews located a body. No information has been provided whether the victim was male or female. The death did not appear to be associated with the fire, and that investigation is continuing. The Sacatone Fire, located 15 miles east of Glenwood, has now consumed over 9,000 acres and stands at 0% containment. On Sunday, crews put in a direct line along the north edge of the fire to protect cabins in the Willow Creek subdivision. The community of Willow Creek remains in go status, meaning residents there should leave immediately. Rain did fall in surrounding communities yesterday, but the fire did not receive enough of it. Now let's take a look at your KOAT Action 7 News forecast.
1: Staying mainly dry but hot today, 96 Albuquerque, 89 Santa Fe. Tonight, we could see a spot shower or an isolated storm before 9, then we're partly cloudy and mild. 67 Albuquerque, 61 Santa Fe. I'm meteorologist Olga Breeze for KOAT 7.
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9: Good afternoon, New Mexico, and welcome back for the second part of the show. I'm Darren White, in for BV today. You can catch BV here in the morning, 5:30 to 10, filling in for Bob Clark. I'll be back again tomorrow. As I said in the last hour, I am pleased to have on the phone with me Jeff Grammer, who is the sports guy at the Albuquerque Journal. And I read this morning that Jeff is also going to do a column every week. And one of the things he set out, he said, well, it may not be about sports, and it may be about sports. So I figured the only way we'll get this figured out is to have him on. Jeff, welcome to the show, man. How you doing, brother?
10: I'm doing really good. How about you?
9: I cannot complain. I can't. Tell us a little bit about this and how this came about.
10: Well, I like to talk a lot, like to tell stories a lot. I got the best journalism job in the state of New Mexico. I get paid to go watch basketball. And I come across a lot of people that have, look, you know, just from doing this and just from doing what you've done through the years, there's a lot of interesting people here that we get to come across because of what we do. And I've always sort of been... I've always felt like we're shortchanging at the journal, at the newspaper. Like we're kind of shortchanging our subscribers sometimes when we write a 15 or 20 inch story, knowing that we just spent 3 hours in an arena where we talked to 10, 20 people. I get to travel to cover local basketball. I meet family members of these players and of these coaches behind the scenes. I meet the people that are sewing the names on the back of the jerseys. Yeah. And they all have stories to tell too. And I started the podcast years ago, just sort of wanting to do that, is sort of extend what I get to do on a regular basis that never finds its way into the paper. And this is sort of an extension of that. I don't know that there's always a place in the paper when I'm just covering Lobo basketball or the Isotopes. There's not always a really good place in the paper to

0: tell these cool little side stories. So I wanted to start writing columns about them. Every now and then I'll write a feature story about somebody that, kind of qualifies for, what I want to do. But I just like telling stories, man. Like, there's fans in this town that, are so passionate. They're, yeah. You know, we all hear about the stories of people that have, had season tickets to the Pit for 60 years now. And, you know, I want to kind of tell those stories. I write enough about Eric Olin, and we write enough about Jason Eck and, all the players, and that's great. That none of that's changing. We're still going to do all that. But I sort of want to write some stories about some of the other people, too. And I think those stories are, what I kind of want to do with this. And, some of those stories, whether people like it or not, are going to be about me and my family. I'm at a what I consider a pretty relatable age to an awful lot of people in the state that are still both in the, radio world. They are listening to their car radios when they're driving to work at their office desk. There are people that are still picking up the paper or going to our website and reading articles. I'm in my 40s. I have a teenage daughter. I have a six-year-old daughter. I have a wife. I have a, mom who's 80, starting to kind of experience some health issues of her own. I'm going through kind of a, whole lot of relatable things in my life that I just kind of feel, first of all, lucky enough to be able to sort of tell that story. And I'm going to do that. So I just feel like I'm at a kind of a, sweet spot at the Journal right now where I was able to ask for this. I've been there long enough and, kind of paid some dues long enough where I can ask for it. But also, where I have some bosses who, really like what I've been doing and, kind of trust me enough not to totally screw this up. Now, I may screw it up.
1: Sure.
0: But I think they trust me enough not to totally screw it up.
1: Exactly.
0: So that's, a good place to be.
1: Well, it's a nice call, you know, that the Journal, the bosses have said a give a go. Because, as you, Jeff, you well know it better than anybody that those kind of those profile, those I can't even remember the name for it. They've been gone so long from journalism, Jeff.
0: Yeah.
1: You know, those old pieces. Yeah.
0: You can interest stories. I mean, it's kind of come down to because of the resources in journalism and, the newsrooms are smaller than ever. We don't ever want to be a newspaper that, loses or a town that loses its local news coverage, right? So we're still covering the hard news. We're still covering the games in sports. We're still covering the things that if we don't cover them in, sports, you know, ESPN's not coming to Albuquerque to cover all the sports here regularly. You know, CNN, Fox News, all those aren't coming to Albuquerque to cover all those things regularly. So people like you guys at, KKOB, people like the Journal still have to cover the news. But what gets lost when you start scaling back resources is while you're still covering all that, you then tend to lose the community stories sometimes, the just the personal profiles. And I think that's sort of where maybe the space for this is. Again, there are stories like this that used to get told on a, regular basis. Mm-hmm. There are stories like this now that don't get told nearly as much in communities across the country. It's not just Albuquerque, but across the country because the, lack of resources sort of forced our, man hours to just focus on making sure we still get the news.
1: Yeah.
0: And now, we get to tell some of the stories of the people.
1: Oh, yeah. When I was at Channel 13 many years ago, there was actually a reporter that did just human interest stories.
0: Right.
1: A couple of times a week, and, they were great. And he would travel around the state and tell these crazy, but again, just everything being a bottom line, a lot of that has gone by the wayside. So I think that's fabulous because you, Jeff, you have your little niche with your, the people that follow you. Myself, I know about your family. I unfortunately, you know, I know about your wife's battle, with cancer and, you know, and about the flag, how that's become a thing, that the New Mexico flag, everybody has to show Jeff Grammer that there was a flag at a sporting event somewhere in the world.
0: Well, I'm going to tell you right now that Valerie, I call her New Mexico's flag bearer because she's the one that's, for years now, she's been showing up to like college game days in Texas. On ESPN when they would show a big college football game and the New Mexico Lobo football team wasn't certainly ever going to be on that realm. Like, well, now New Mexico football might be, you know, a lot closer to, being at that level. But for years, whether the Lobos were good or not, Val just loved showing up to those things and, waving this on, this huge, you know, like 20-foot pole that she would wave in the background while ESPN was doing their college game day preview show. She was waving a New Mexico flag and, then and a New Mexico Lobo flag. Well, Val is going to be one of the people I write about. In fact, I may even write about Val next week already in one of my first columns because she's been going to a bunch of World Cup games, and she was behind the goal the other day for the penalty shootout in the Aegis game. So she has a picture of her of herself in Texas Stadium, and I'm going to write about people like that. I said I was going to write about New Mexicans, and she is certainly a New Mexican who happens to live in Texas right now. But it's people like that and stories like that that aren't the coaches and players that I want to write that story, you know?
1: Yeah, absolutely. I without a doubt. Listen, we got a couple of more minutes, and you kind of you tinted at a little bit. Tell us what your thoughts are about this football team, because I know there's a lot of excitement, a lot of energy with this coach and what may be possible this year.
0: Yeah, as far as I'll tell you the best case scenario. The best case scenario is as unrealistic as this may have sounded even 2 years ago. There is a scenario that the UNM Lobos this year, based on their schedule and the win probability of every game they have, that they could be a one-loss team, and that's even saying if they don't pull off the upset against Oklahoma. But they have a probability that they could realistically win every other game. I'm not saying they're going to do that. I'm just telling you, best case scenario is that this is a team that could be in the college football playoff because there's an automatic berth to the best team in the group of five, or group of six now it's called. Mm-hmm. And I'm telling you that because of their schedule, if everything falls into place, they could be in the college football playoff. Now, I think they're good enough to win the Mountain West. I'm not going to exactly predict that they're going to be in the college football playoff, but I'm telling you, this is for the first time in this program's history, they have a pathway anyway to be at the very highest level of football come January.
1: Yeah, it's exciting. It really is. And I love this coach. I just love the way he's become part of New Mexico literally like overnight.
0: You tell a bunch of New Mexicans that they got a coach that's willing to do just some of the social media videos he does in the lowrider. They're going to eat it up. And he was the right guy at the right time for that program.
1: Amen. Jeff, listen, I'm looking forward to reading your columns. I love following you on Twitter because I said you do love, you go beyond just the sports because you have a group of people that just that love you. And you do have some that hate you because that's what we do in this business, right? But the ones that love you far outweigh the ones that don't. But
0: I tend to poke back a little bit more than maybe I should sometimes with the ones that don't like me, but I enjoy it.
1: That's good. Well, congratulations and good luck. We look forward to following along every week and these stories outside of just the sports realm.
0: Appreciate you very much.
1: Take care, Jeff. Have a good one. That's Jeff Grammer, folks. I think the first one hit today, I think it's going to be Monday. I'll check with Jeff to make sure, but it's Jeff Grammer and JJ. You know this. He has a following, man. He does. He has a big following, and sometimes it's just for quirky things like the red chili and the green chili. It's just funny.
2: Of course, my background, you know, being in sports, working in the sports, and I've worked with Jeff since he's taken over the Lobo beat. A lot of good times, and it does a great job.
1: Good job. All right, let's take a break real quick. I'm Darren White, in for BV. JJ Buck is producing the show, taking the calls. The phone lines are open at 243-3333. 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
3: 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They crossed perilous seas, leaving all that they had behind. Their names were McKenna, Gambino, and Wang. They came from different lands, and they spoke different tongues, but they all shared the same dream. America. They came for freedom, for opportunity, and traffic and weather together on the sevens. We won't let them down. So tune in McKenna, Gambino, and Wang for traffic and weather updates on the sevens for your commute. 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
3: 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And the United Way of Central New Mexico is stepping up to connect you with the resources to help. 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
23: You know, summer is a great time to re-examine how much time your kids are spending on social media, along with what they are seeing and who they are engaging with. Ask them how the posts in their feed make them feel. These apps are built to be addictive, so kids, all of us in fact, will keep coming back for more, even when we are made to feel worse. It's bizarre. You might need to help your son or daughter reset their algorithm by unfollowing certain accounts and following or interacting with more positive ones. They might need suggestions of other healthier things to do, or to see you leading the way by example and putting your own phone away. In the run-up to bedtime, everyone's phone should go away, no questions asked. And if you need some help, sort of, I guess, resetting expectations, try engaging parents of your kids' friends for a more coordinated effort. I'm Dr. Sanjay Gupta, helping you live a better life.
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1: Welcome back to the show, folks. I'm Darren White in for BV. I'll be back again tomorrow as BV is covering for Bob Clark. Taking a little 4th of July break. And I hope he's enjoying every minute because it's well deserved. Again, thanks to Jeff Grammer for spending a couple of minutes with us there talking about his new gig, a feature column. As he said, it's going to be stuff that's probably connected to sports, but not necessarily about sports. And I'm looking forward to that. Jeff's a good dude. I've been following him for a long time. He does a good job. You know, I have been following this this development, let's put it that way. They have been talking, and I'm switching gears again, going political on you. I'm talking about the Senate. Is most pundits believe that the House in Washington will flip to the Democrats in November. I'm not saying it's a guarantee. I'm just telling you that the experts are saying that it's very likely for the House to flip from Republican to Democrat. Now, what it looks like in the Senate is not as clear. And we're talking about races that could be decided with one state that could actually decide this, where it's actually one vote. And again, it could be tied. And there are not very many. I think there are about six or seven seats that are really considered a possibility about being in play. One of them, of course, is Maine. And there has been a lot of talk all weekend. This Graham Plantner, we all know him because he's got the Nazi tattoo. He's got the Nazi tattoo on his chest. And the Democrats have decided that that's okay. That's okay. But anyway, he's their guy. They're sticking with him. But something started happening this week, and I was watching it. I read a couple of stories. Plantner was a no-show. He was canceling events. And then there was another rumor circulating that there could be another scandal related to his treatment of women. And that really got to a boiling point this morning. Well, lo and behold, the story is broke. It's on Politico. It's an exclusive that just dropped, and I've been looking for it. It says, woman who dated Graham Plantner says he sexually assaulted her. And the interesting thing about this story is I'm not going to say her name, just not going to do that, but she is on the record. She went on the record with Politico, and this story is hitting. And look, this guy has already taken a bunch of body blows for his behavior. Not just this ridiculous tattoo that this moron wants us to believe he didn't know what it was. Well, look, if you don't know the difference between a Nazi tattoo and skull and bones, then you shouldn't be running for the U.S. Senate because you're an idiot. And so he has he kind of lived through that. He lived through the wife alerting the campaign to another potential scandal, and that was him going on to these databases and having, basically dirty talk with other women. And his wife found those messages. So there that scandal. Then, of course, there was a story about a woman who claimed that he physically assaulted her. And so this rumor has been flying around for a couple of days. And here we have it, that this Graham Plantner has now have a woman come forward. She is from Maine and she is 41 years old. And she detailed to Politico in three interviews over the past 2 weeks. It says Politico also spoke with a man that this woman dated and confided in years ago that the alleged incident took place. And, again, so the question is, with this race, with the Senate up for grabs, and this is, again, when you're talking about the president is, if I'm putting money on right now, if I'm betting money, I'm betting that we lose the House. I do. I've been kind of up in the air, but this was one of the seats that they thought that they could flip from Republican to Democrat. And I think it's getting closer and closer to being almost impossible. Now, the question is, what do the Democrats do? Here in New Mexico, our lieutenant governor candidate dropped out for health reasons. And the party will select a replacement. And I want to wish Maggie Toulouse Oliver well, whatever it is that she's dealing with. I hope that she is okay. I'm sure that wasn't an easy decision. And so, but there, here we have the party in New Mexico, Democrat Party. They're going to pick a replacement. At what point do the Democrats in Maine say, enough is enough? How do we stop the bleeding? Susan Collins is not, she's not disliked at all. I mean, she's very moderate. Many of you know she, you know, she does not vote in lockstep with the president. Let's do this. Let's take a break. It's 243-3333. Tell me what you think. Will the Democrats stick with this guy? Or do they cut their losses and let him go? We'll see. It's 243-3333. I'm Darren White, in for BV. It's 96.3 News Radio, KKOB.
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25: 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The rough hands of experienced sailors with names like Candelaria, Cortez, and Balboa, expanding their empires, they all shared the same dream: wealth, gold, and traffic and weather together on the sevens. 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So tune in Cortez, Balboa, and Candelaria for traffic and weather together on the sevens for your commute. 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
0: From 96.3 News Radio KKOB, I'm Mike Gabem. APD investigating the fire that happened in the Tingley Beach area on Saturday, where a body was found after firefighters had put the blaze out.
26: Fire crews responded to the fire on the east side of the river south of Tingley Beach. According to AFR, the fire burned approximately 5 acres before firefighters were able to bring it under control. During firefighting operations, crews located a body. No information has been provided whether the victim was male or female. The death did not appear to be associated with the fire, according to initial reports. The investigation is ongoing. Sultan Chani Salcedo, News Radio, KKOB.
0: A 4.2 magnitude earthquake reported this morning in northern New Mexico and southern Colorado. According to the U.S. Geologic Survey, the 4.2 quake centered west of Raton and north of Cimarron, just south of the Colorado and New Mexico state line. The USGS says the earthquake was felt in Raton and Trinidad, Colorado. There are no reports of damage as a result. The New Mexico Taxation and Revenue Department is holding a series of delinquent property tax auctions across the state this month. KKOB's Natasha Leba.
27: The auctions are designed to collect unpaid property taxes on properties that have been delinquent for the last 3 years. 4 auctions are scheduled in July, including a stop in Cibola County on July 7th, McKinley County on July 8th, Valencia County on the 14th, and Bernalillo County on July 30th. Officials say registration begins at 8 a.m. on the day of each auction and closes when bidding starts at 10 a.m., Successful bidders may pay in full before the end of the auction. State officials note that any auction can be canceled if delinquent tax accounts are paid before the scheduled sale date. Natasha Leben, News Radio, KKOB.
0: In January, the National Science Foundation announced that liquid mercury had spilled into the building housing the Sunspot Telescope in the Sacramento Mountains near Alamogordo. The NSF immediately closed that campus off to the public and announced plans to demolish the site. However, some residents, former employees, and even some state lawmakers will see plenty of uses for the campus. Dave Dooling has worked as the education officer for 9 years and is now leading the effort to stop the demolition. He says they're going to destroy something that has scientific history and cultural history as well.
2: He and the grassroots coalition known as Friends of Sunspot are pushing to pause the demolition until stakeholders in the area can agree on a plan. We can agree that outside it's a little warm in Albuquerque, 93 degrees in Santa Fe, 85. Your next news update at 3 o'clock. I'm Mike Gabe on 96.3 News Radio KKOB.
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1: We are back. I'm Darren White, in for BV. The phone lines are open at 96.3 News Radio KKOB at 243-3333. And as I said, getting back to this story about this grand planner, he is an oyster. He harvests oysters. That's what he does for a living. And he came out of nowhere last August as this, you know, he was a Afghanistan veteran of the war. And, you know, he was like, the Democrats were propping him up because he was this, you know, this new version of a veteran and somebody that, you know, owns his own business and doing well. He has a pretty rough look about him. And lo and behold, though, he's fraught with problems. And so I I've been watching this all weekend, and it was interesting to see that it just came up now, and it'll be interesting to see where it goes, because this is, it's one of the seats that they have to have. And so I would not be surprised if in the next 24 hours, there's some type of move to get him to back out and let somebody else go in and take a crack at it. But, and the reason being is that's how close it's going to be in November as it relates to the Senate. I mean, any state, people are saying that, you know, possibly Texas is in play. You know, if Texas is in play, folks, then it's going to be a really bad blue wave. And I'm not saying we're there yet. I think that the Democrats absolutely have an edge going into this election. If nothing more than historical data, history proves that the party in power does not do well in off-year elections. And that's a great deal of why I think it's going to be tough for the Republicans to keep the House. And again, if I were betting on Polly Market right now, I would bet that the Democrats flip the House and take it away from the Republicans. But I can't say that about the Senate. There's some very real close races. And right on top of it is Maine. And it surprises me because, you know, here's the real problem for the Democrat leaders in Maine. Are they going to call this woman a liar? Are they going to say that she's lying about her allegations? And so my sense of this would be is that they're just tired of dealing with him. If it's not one thing, I forgot he had all those nasty text messages and that he was a commie and all kinds of different things that he deleted. Bottom line is, you know, you never know who's going to step up to run. I mean, this guy was the absolute darling of Maine till about 2 months ago when a lot of this, well, the tattoo's a little bit longer than that, but that was the first issue. And it's only gotten worse. And I read this thinking, all right, I knew there were rumors about this story coming out and, how damaging the rumors were that just like the story says, a woman was going to come forward who is going to claim that she was a sexually abused by Planner and a game changer, as it should be. But it hit just a little bit ago, and Planner's already on TV. He's already cut some video denying it. And I'm, look, when I say the difficulty for the party is, what are they going to do? Are they going to say that these allegations, that this woman is a liar? That's a tough one. Or is it just easier to just bring the party leaders together and say, look, we've done enough. We can't bleed anymore. And if, as I recall, the last poll that I saw, this guy is leading. It's within the margin, but he's leading by 2 or 3 points. Goes to tell you how close it is. But even with the margin, he's still in the lead. With everything that they've said about this guy, he's still leading. He won the Democrat primary handily, even with all some of this stuff that had started to surface. But this is a this will be interesting to see what they do as far as the Democrats in Maine, and if they finally decide they're going to cut their ties with them. I think there's going to be so much heat that, because what's going to happen too is you got the groups, you've got the Senate campaign. The Senate campaign, it funnels millions of dollars into these races for both sides. Democrats have one, Republicans have it. That's the Senate's version of their, basically their PAC, and they distribute money, a lot of money. And I can assure you, a lot of money was going to go to Maine, and already has. And so you're going to get folks, I'm not sure who's the head of the senatorial PAC, the senatorial committee, but I guarantee you they're making phone calls right now, trying to get the temperature, trying to decide, you know, can they survive with this guy one more time? So, yeah, interesting events as it relates to November. And I will tell you again, very clear about this. I don't think the Republicans are going to keep the House. I just don't. But I for one, when I look at that map and I look at those 6, 7 toss-up states, I think that the Republicans, I didn't think they could pull it off. I didn't think the Democrats could pull it off, excuse me. If this happens and Plantner's gone, then I think that's an indication that we'll be able to win that race and be able to hold on to the Senate. So there's a lot ahead of us, folks. It's we can't get too far ahead of ourselves because it's July. But the question is, when you have something, this, let me tell you, when you see the scenarios where the Democrats take over the Senate, it's Plantner's winning. He beats 6-term Senate Senator Susan Collins. He beats her. Now, if this changes, all bets are off. So, yeah, and they only have themselves to blame. How many times do you think they sat down with this guy and said, look, is there anything else we need to be worried about? Anything else we should care about? Unbelievable. All right. Well, that's the state of the race, man. If my poly market, he's gone by tomorrow when I come on. So we could talk about that. Let's take a break real quick, JJ. When we come back, we'll, got one more segment before we have to wrap this up. I'm Darren White. I'm in for BV. It's 96.3 News Radio KKOB.
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0: Welcome back for the last segment. I'm Darren White, filling in for BV. All right. We got to talk about this, JJ, because this is the kind of drama that I live for. I mean, this is high stakes drama just hours before the match is to start. So I'm reading this report that apparently Belgium is not happy with the decision that FIFA made to allow Balogun to continue to play tonight. And they are threatening. I don't even know what some of these things are. And they're calling it, they're going to appeal to the CAS, C-A-S.
1: Yeah, that was where the United States was going to go.
0: Okay.
1: Next with their appeal.
0: All right.
1: Regarding the red card. So who the heck knows at this point in time could actually happen?
0: So what they're saying, Belgium is saying, is that there are actual policies that deal with outside political interference in a game. That if that happens, the team that had the political interference done on their behalf is to be kicked out of the tournament. And Belgium is saying that if Balogun plays tonight, so they're, Belgium was rejected for their appeal because they're saying that Belgium wasn't a party to the decision. Okay, but they're the team that's got to play with the guy. All right, but anyway, FIFA is saying you did not have a standing here, so go away. Your appeal's not being heard. Now Belgium is saying that should Balogun be allowed to play, and that obviously if they lose, they're going to be gone anyway. But they say if they play and win, that within 48 hours, they will ask for a ruling that can have them eliminated from the competition, from the tournament. Now, it doesn't say if they win, does Belgium get to go forward? I didn't see that. That's one of the remedies that they would be allowed to proceed by forfeit. But somebody would have to play in the bracket, though, right?
1: Yeah, you'd want whoever wins this Portugal-Spain game to have to play someone in advance.
0: Right.
1: Which would either be the United States or Belgium.
0: And if the United States... I mean, this is just great, though. I mean, I mean, come on. This is the kind of intrigue you live for, right? I mean, here you have the we're, what, literally 4 hours away, 5 hours away from the game being played. And you just knew this had to happen. You knew somebody's panties were going to get in a rough because... Now, again, you got the swag on, man. So I know you follow this stuff. Has this ever happened before?
1: There's been a few instances that people point back to and say, you know, this player got off. But even as a United States fan, I don't like that this happened mid-tournament because it's changing the game. If you have a problem with the system, discuss it, change it, go into the next tournament with it.
0: Yeah.
1: Don't completely change the rules mid-tournament for something. Right. I'm saying that wearing my United States jacket, man. Okay. Yeah. It's just because sports is a big part of my life. It's what I do. I appreciate it. And even seeing something like this benefit the United States, it's a complete 180 because no one would just be on the other side if Belgium stepped up and their best score was allowed to play tonight. We'd all be singing a different tune.
0: So. Yeah. Well, and as I said, I'm not criticizing the president for doing it. No,
1: I don't like FIFA's decision here.
0: FIFA made the decision. And I think like that caller, I think it was Maria, said, look, this has happened before where the politicians, this is big business. FIFA, I'm learning as I go along. I'm a rookie. This is huge business, man. So
1: billions and billions of dollars for this tournament, people involved. So I understand that, but still just as a sports fan, whether this happened for Belgium or another team in the tournament, I just don't like out of nowhere, because there's been other red cards in this tournament.
0: Sure.
1: That haven't been overturned.
0: We saw it last night.
1: This one happens now. I can understand if you're Belgium, you're like, what is happening?
0: Well, I'm sure the Prime Minister of England is going to be on the phone tonight saying,
1: why not?
0: I can't be letting Donald be doing it all by himself. It's like, we've got to get that overturned, my good man. But, all right, let me ask you this. Then how do you feel does this have an impact, this stupid drama, or I shouldn't say it's stupid, it's drama, but does this have, do you think, an impact on the players at all?
1: I hope it doesn't, but this is a ridiculous amount of noise
0: right
1: surrounding this team in the biggest game that this country has had in the World Cup in a long time.
0: Yeah.
1: And so I hope it doesn't trickle in. I hope they kind of just use it as chip on their shoulder, because that stadium is going to be all for them.
0: Sure.
1: In Seattle.
0: Yes.
1: But still, noise and support, it can creep in weird ways. And I hope they're able to lock in, say, you know what? He's on the field. Let's go get this done in what is going to be just an epic environment tonight.
0: Yeah. And our coach, I kind of like that dude, because you see him on the sideline. The last game we played was, what, Thursday?
1: Mm-hmm.
0: What was he wearing? It looked like he was wearing a gas station attendant outfit. I mean, he's like, what is he wearing?
1: Pochettino, man.
0: He's very chill,
1: got
0: huh?
1: Got that vibe.
0: Yeah. And so, but you know what? He's got to be going, thanks, man. I didn't need this today, guys. You know, can we stay focused? But it goes back to that, too. He's going to have to give them that pep talk. He's going to have to give them that speech prior to the game. That's noise. You know, because it's real, though, man. You know, it's real. And especially, you know, Balogun, say, you know, of course he wants to play. But he also doesn't want to be the guy that could be responsible for something bad happening should they win the game.
1: There's just so many unknowns, because people say this happened when maybe it was pushed back, but at this stage, something of this magnitude, it was the biggest sports story in the world over the last 12 hours for the biggest tournament.
0: Oh, I haven't even thought of it that way. You're right.
1: With everyone just looking at this.
0: Yeah.
1: And going, wait, the United States is hosting. And politics aside, the headline is President Trump called FIFA.
0: Oh, yeah.
1: So that's just what is out there across, you know, the landscape.
0: Well, of course, I know you've seen the memes where Balogun, he's got the refs holding up the red card, and he's got a picture of Trump, and it's like,
1: oh. Or I've seen the one, too, he's holding an Uno reverse card right back at the ref.
0: I love Twitter, man. I don't care what you say, man. I love it. It makes me laugh all the time. Again, you're right, man. Come on. It's the president sure as hell has the right to do it. And as the caller said, understanding what big business this is, you are not going to tell me that this is the first time that that's ever happened.
1: I would not think it would be.
0: On a call that most people looked at, and again, you can't have knuckleheads like me looking at it, because I'm looking at it going, that's not intentional. And then you find out later, it doesn't really have to be intentional. It just has to be bad, I guess.
1: Yeah, I didn't think it was a red card. I thought I could see yellow card. Because you're still responsible, whether you're playing hockey or stick or in sport.
0: Sure.
1: Like, even if it's not intentional, there's still fouls. There's still penalties that occur in sport. So I think they overstepped with the red, but I don't necessarily think in this situation, like, two wrongs make a right.
0: Yeah.
1: But once it hits 6 o'clock, all that's got to be gone, and let's go United States.
0: We're getting to that point, you know. And I do remind people that hockey, you do get kicked out. You can get ejected for hockey, too. So it's not like it's just the penalty box. On that note, we're going to have the coach in. I'm going to be hosting next week. I'm trying to get the new coach in, Zach Stortini.
1: We had an opportunity to talk with him a little bit over on the sports now. Yeah. Man, that is just a hockey dude.
0: That is a hockey. You know, the thing I liked about it, too, man, is like he has a reputation of being an enforcer. It was cool watching and reading some of the stories, you know, the former NHL enforcer. I was like, that's what we want our coach to be, right? How we want our coach described, as an enforcer. Hey, was that TJ Trout out there? Oh, God. Don't let anybody in here. What are you doing?
2: What are you doing?
0: I don't know. Pretending. That thing works. Huh? That works.
2: Check. 1, 2.
0: Yeah.
2: 1, 2.
0: 15 seconds. Tell me what you got.
2: Gary Johnson.
0: Oh, give him a kiss for me.
2: I'll do that.
0: I love that guy.
2: Yeah, sure. Yeah.
0: Is he coming in studio?
2: No, I don't think so. 5 o'clock on the phone.
0: Anybody else?
2: No, I was going to say your mom, but that's rude.
0: Yeah, because she died 2 years ago.
2: Yeah,
0: thanks.
2: I know.
0: All right, we got to go. TJ's up next. Darren White. It's 96.3 News Radio KKOB.
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12: 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And the United Way of Central New Mexico is stepping up to connect you with the resources to help. 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
24: From ABC News, I'm Chuck Sievertson. Another allegation against the Maine Democratic Senate candidate. ABC News has not independently verified the claim, which has been published online. ABC News national correspondent Stephen Portnoy.
25: The sexual assault allegation is made by a woman who dated Graham Plattner on and off for more than 2 years. She tells Politico in late 2021, Plattner entered her home while drunk and forced himself on her. While the Democrat challenging incumbent Senator Susan Collins says in a video message that the allegation is false.
26: Regardless of the inaccuracy of the reporting, but mindful of the political reality it will inflict. We are taking the time to reflect on the best path forward.
25: Under state law in Maine, Plattner has a week to decide whether to withdraw from the race in time for the party to put someone else's name on the November ballot. Stephen Portnoy, ABC News, Washington.
24: President Trump heads to a NATO summit in Turkey later today, where Ukraine President Zelensky is expected to ask alliance members for more interceptor missiles. Canada says it has selected Germany's ThyssenKrupp Marine Systems to build 12 submarines to boost defense spending to meet NATO targets. An oil glut could lower gasoline prices. The U.S. has been removing mines from the southern route of the Strait of Hormuz, with more tankers passing through, and that is expected to lower oil prices, gasoline prices, and diminish any leverage Iran has at talks with the U.S. That from ABC News contributor and former State Department official Steve Gagnier.
27: Frankly, President Trump can let this go on forever because people don't want to think about the nuclear problem. They're going to say,
0: I don't want my total at the gas pump to be so high.
24: Saying FIFA's judicial bodies are independent and autonomous, the head of soccer's governing body in a statement essentially denying he had any influence over the decision to reverse a red card suspension so the top U.S. scorer can play in tonight's game against Belgium. President Trump phoned the head of soccer's governing body about it.
1: All I did was ask for a review. I didn't say you have to do this.
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2: From 96.3 News Radio KKOB, I'm Mike Gaba. A teenager from Sunland Park is in custody in Santa Fe for shooting his cousin in the head after a night of drinking. KKOB's Francina Walker has the story.
3: Juan Rodriguez told police he and his cousin were drinking in the hotel room when he pointed the gun toward his cousin and pulled the trigger. Rodriguez did not believe the weapon was loaded. The victim was airlifted to UNM Hospital, where at last report remains in critical condition. Rodriguez was booked into the Santa Fe County Jail early Friday, and his charges include aggravated battery and negligent use of a deadly weapon. Francina Walker, News Radio KKOB.
2: A Santa Fe County rodent has tested positive for plague, marking the country's first confirmed wild animal plague case of 2026. The New Mexico Department of Health said the rodent came from a person who found it dead on their property and turned it in for testing. Earlier this year, three Santa Fe County dogs and one Bernalillo County dog also tested positive for plague. That brings the state to five animal plague cases this year so far. A Santa Fe County woman died from the disease in the state's first human case for 2026 last month. The department says that while this latest case relates to an animal with plague, it is important to remember that humans can also get plague from flea bites or direct contact with infected animals, and that includes rodents, wildlife, and even pets. Symptoms include sudden fever, chills, headache, and weakness. Most cases also include a swollen, painful lymph node in the groin, armpit, or neck area. Coming up, news for drivers. 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

0: Albuquerque's been home to the largest flamenco festival outside of Spain, drawing performers and students from around the world. KQOB's Natasha Leyva has details.
1: This year's nine-day festival, Flamenco, introduced a new choreography competition, giving emerging artists a chance to showcase original work. The inaugural winner was Dominique Odessa, a University of New Mexico graduate whose piece earned top honors. Organizers say the new competition is designed to highlight artists from New Mexico and beyond while strengthening connections within the flamenco community. Natasha Leyva, News Radio, KKOB.
0: 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I'm Mike Gaba, 96.3 News Radio, KKOB.
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12: Well, traffic right now, you are going to see some slowdowns, I-25 in the construction zone. That affects both directions. Pretty typical for this time of afternoon. Watch your speed going through there. I-40 right now looks good. Paseo, Alameda, and Montaño. Those river crossings are moving up to speed. I-25 between Albuquerque and Santa Fe right now. Not seeing any problems in either direction. I'm Michael Carlisle with KKOB Traffic. Every 10 minutes on the 7s.
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15: Staying mainly dry but hot today, 96 Albuquerque, 89 Santa Fe. Tonight, we could see a spot shower or an isolated storm before 9, then we're partly cloudy and mild. 67 Albuquerque, 61 Santa Fe. I'm meteorologist Olga Breeze for KOAT7.
16: Currently in Albuquerque, it's 94 degrees on 96.3 News Radio, KKOB.
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19: 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KKOB.
0: Yep. Yeah. Hey, how y'all doing? Hope you enjoyed your 4th of July weekend. Tell you what, man, I went up to Colorado and spent a couple of days with friends just about Bayfield, just hanging out, doing a little fishing. Nice to get out of the heat for a little bit. It was like 15 degrees cooler up there, which made it a little bit more tolerable. Yeah, so actually, I was surprised on how much water they got flown out of Vallecito Reservoir, if you're familiar with that area up there. Los Pinos was running really high and fast, which is weird because, I mean, they're experiencing the same drought up there that we are. And when you see that, and then you look at the Rio dry running through running through Albuquerque, you know, So, kind of wondering what's happening up there. So, the Los Pinos flows into Navajo and then into the San Juan, which goes into the Colorado. And who knows what happens after that.

0: Anyway, so, hey, glad you're here. Were there any fires? I mean, I noticed there was there a fire like above like Tramway and Manal? Did I read that correctly?
1: I don't know about that one.
0: Oh, okay, because I thought it might have been fireworks caused.
1: The only fireworks, I don't know if it was fireworks caused. I know the fire behind the biopark. I heard about that.
0: Oh, yeah, they found a body, too, didn't they? Yeah, fantastic. Yeah, sure. So, you know, I'm surprised there actually wasn't a ban this year, but then again, knowing Albuquerque, that would have caused an uproar with a whole bunch of different people if we would have banned fireworks.
1: Yeah. I don't get it. You know, the whole thing with the fireworks and lighting it when your, you know, city is a cinder is ridiculous.
0: Yeah. It's crazy. Yeah, absolutely. Well, I'll tell you what, I was actually glad to get out of town before the aerial warfare began. Historically, my neighborhood usually looks like incoming.
1: You know?
0: I mean, it's like aerial attacks, you know, for the 4th. And, you know, sadly, last night was no exception to that, you know. Here's what should work. Blow up whatever you want, even though there's a drought. Blow your stuff up, but stop. For all that is good and holy, stop by midnight?
1: Yeah.
0: Wouldn't that be nice? I mean, you know, I'd say 10 or 11, but I don't want to sound too much like an old man. But, you know.
1: It's that whole entitlement issue, man. I'll do what I want because I'm an American.
0: Yeah, well.
1: It's like, okay, that's cool. You can do that, but there should be some parameters, like not lighting the damn place on fire.
0: Yeah.
1: Not lighting them super early in the morning. Tell your stupid kids to keep their fingers by not lighting them at 7
0: in the
1: morning.
0: Yeah, no kidding.
1: And in the evening, the same thing.
0: 2:30 in the morning this morning.
1: Yeah.
0: 2:30 in the... Why?
1: You can't out suck if you do that.
0: Yeah, can't a brother get some sleep around here?
1: Yeah. Although, in my neck of the woods, I didn't hear it that bad. But I saw some other parts of the city. For the 4th itself, I was near like 4th and Griegos area. And that whole area was being... like bombarded from fireworks from all different angles,
0: from all
1: different parts of the town.
0: Yeah,
1: I saw some pretty crazy aerial shows. To be honest with you, some of these fireworks people are getting are pretty amazing.
0: Yeah, how do they get them? Because they're illegal.
1: They get them in other counties.
0: Yeah,
1: they can get them on. I think they can get them on the reservations on some of them. I'm not too sure, but I mean it's that stupid entitlement, man. It just sucks.
0: 2:30, man. So, I must say this. Mrs. Trout got up at 2:30, called the cops. She said, okay, I've had enough of this crap. It's 2:30, I'm calling the cops. And so what do the cops do? Hey, don't call us. Go to 311 or go to our website.
1: Yeah, and you know what? How are they going to find it?
0: Yeah, exactly. So, well, number one, 311 is worthless because you call that and you put on hold forever.
1: Mm-hmm.
0: And they go to the website when you're having an issue?
1: I have not called 311 in a long time because it's turned into total crap.
0: Oh, yeah. Yeah, there's no need for it, right?
1: Yeah, it's not. If you're not going to run it properly with operators and they're going to refer you to a website, then why bother?
0: Yeah, what's the point?
1: Yeah.
0: So I was talking to my next-door neighbor about this, and they were saying, you know, you should just call the fire department. They might handle that if you call them. I don't know. I've never tried that before. Never tried it.
1: They're probably bombarded with real calls, like fires behind the biopark and such.
0: Yeah, no, with bodies and right, exactly. So anyway, I guess I'm just getting too old. I'm turning into a curmudgeon.
1: So the second you come back, I come in here and get in a bad mood. I was fine. I woke up this morning, everything was great.
0: Yeah. Oh, and then now I start talking. Yeah. Now I start talking.
1: You have that, that effect.
0: Yeah.
1: Like Larry David.
0: I see that.
1: Sheesh.
0: Yeah, remember that years ago somebody compared me to the looking like if Larry David was a skeleton, that would be you.
1: Larry David is a skeleton.
0: Anyway, hey, having to miss something on this show, go to the podcast. So we were off Friday. So Thursday, for instance, we talked with Brock Wolf from the Veterans Integration Center about what they're doing to help homeless vets. They do great work. More people need to know what they do and that they actually exist. That's the Veterans Integration Center. Go to their website for more information. Also talk with Gina Goodson from Albuquerque the Magazine about their Bigfoot issue that hit the streets last week. Believer or non-believer, it's a good read. Cody Polson's in there, too. By the way, Gina, thanks for the Bigfoot slippers that you gifted me when you were in the studio with me. Yeah, she had them on, too, and we took some really stupid pictures that you can see somewhere online. I don't know. And then we had UNM Law Professor Josh Kasselberg on with Revolutionary War expert, UNC Professor of History Guy Chet, who, well, maybe not the best radio interviewee we've ever had here, but at least he gave us some interesting information if you stayed awake for the segment.
1: Ouch. Hey, let me tell you something. Those are informative, but they're very NPR-ish, man.
0: Yeah.
1: I start to drift, I'll be honest with you.
0: Well, I mean, like I say, what he was saying was interesting, mostly. But then, man, if you don't have it for radio, you just don't have it for radio. So.
1: Well, it's like most professors. Fortunately, Josh Kastenberg's the only professor that I've known to have a lot of great personality on radio.
0: Yeah, yeah. So, yep.
1: Most of them don't.
0: Yeah, you win some, you lose some.
1: Yeah.
0: We lost some on Thursday. So anyway, you missing anything, go to the podcast. Go to newsradiokqb.com. Look for me cowering under my desk. Click. There it is. There it is. The entirety of the TJ Trout Show comes at you like a rabid raccoon with meth. Could be worse. Could be fentanyl. Anyway. At the controls today, show producer, board out, Mike Trujillo. So aside from the fireworks, how was your weekend?
1: It was great. Yeah. I really didn't do much. I went to a show Thursday night, and then the rest of the weekend I pretty much chilled. Went to a party Saturday for a few hours, and that was fun. And
0: yeah, cool.
1: Yeah, that was it.
0: All right, there you go. Over there in the traffic bunker, Manu taught his kid the joys of backyard pyrotechnics this weekend. The kid put the DC display onto shame. Did I say that right, Michael Carlisle?
2: Yeah, close enough.
0: What is wrong, man? Hey, look, I don't know enough about soccer. I don't know if you do or not, but so the dude got red carded, right?
2: Right.
0: The American dude got red carded.
2: Yep.
0: What does it mean when you're red carded?
2: You get suspended for a game.
0: For one game. Okay. They kept showing what he did over and over and over again. It looks like the two got tangled up.
2: Yeah.
0: And it looked like they tripped over each other, and so he got red carded for that. So was this justified or unjustified?
2: the rescinding of the red card, I think, is an absolute travesty.
0: Yeah.
2: If you want to argue he didn't deserve it in the first place, I'll listen to you, but they called it. It was upheld at the time. And
0: yeah.
2: This seems like a lot of questions, TJ.
0: It does. I mean, obviously, Trump and what's his name, the FIFA guy,
2: yeah,
0: have a special relationship.
2: Well, I mean, Trump does have a peace prize from FIFA, so
0: that's right, the FIFA peace prize.
2: Yeah, right.
1: So, seems very NFL-ish, you know, making up rules on the fly.
0: Oh, the FIFA dude?
1: No, the whole thing.
0: The whole thing, yeah.
1: The whole thing. Have you even tried? And, you know, that soundbite you hear from Trump, I kind of believe him. It doesn't sound like that was really all that had to do with it. It was just bad all the way around. A bad call, I thought. It looked like a flop. Didn't look like anything that bad. But then if you watch soccer, every 3 minutes there's a yellow card, and it's lame.
0: Yeah. Yeah. So, yeah, like I say, I don't know enough about it. I mean, he didn't look that bad to me, but what do I know? I know nothing.
2: Yeah.
0: So all I know is that Belgium is really pissed off.
2: I don't blame him, but, you know, such is life.
0: Well, go USA, whatever, but it'd be funny if we actually did then the high irony if we actually lost, you know?
2: What kind of communist are you, TJ?
0: Kind of communist? Yeah, I got my red card, you know what I'm saying?
2: I mean, I guess.
0: Yeah, so anyway. Well, sure, we'll talk a little bit more about that later. And over there in the Cumulus newsroom, sits a award-winning newscaster, Matt Gaba.
3: 900.
0: 900 what?
3: 900 total calls to the 311 line for the AFR Fire Marshal Office during Independence Day.
0: Oh, seriously? Yeah. 900 calls?
3: Yeah. And 675 of them were from somebody named TJ Trout.
0: No, see, this wasn't on the 4th. This was yesterday.
3: Oh. So we like to celebrate for at least a good week.
0: Well, you kind of wonder, don't you? I mean, you know what? I've lived here for over 30 years. I mean, you're born and raised. You guys have been here for a long, long time. I'm wondering, how unique are we here in Albuquerque? Are we unique about this? I mean, it always looks like aerial warfare every single year.
2: Unique as compared to where?
0: Well, any other city out there, you know? I don't know. Phoenix, Denver, or Dallas. Well,
1: I showed you Austin. That video from Newport Beach, what happened.
0: Holy crap.
1: I mean, so no, yeah. Albuquerque is not just the only place.
0: Yeah. But, yeah, I'm just curious. So
1: everybody blames Albuquerque for stuff like that. I'm going to make a shirt, blame Albuquerque. It's not that fault for every living thing that happens.
0: Hey, I like that. We should make a shirt that says that.
2: No, I mean, sometimes it's Rio Rancho, too.
0: Yeah, sure. I just hear Natasha laughing, giggling in the background.
3: The fire marshal's office personnel issued 62 cease and desist orders.
0: Yeah.
2: That's not a good ratio for the number of calls.
3: Yeah, for 900 total calls.
0: Yeah.
3: And AFR crews responded to quite a few structure fires and wildland vegetation fires within the past 24 hours. And, of course, there was a residential structure fire and two significant wild land fires. One in the foothills and one in the Boston.
0: I thought I saw something around Manalan Tramway. And I think that's probably what you're talking about. It looked terrible when it happened.
3: Yeah.
0: So how are your animals? We got to go, but how are your animals?
3: Fine. Up to a point, I got blitzkrieged after that, so I think they survived fine.
0: You got blitzkrieged.
3: I got to stay up all night with them, so, yeah. You know, nonstop.
0: Yeah, well,
3: we made it through.
0: Yeah,
3: here we are. And there wasn't anything in there, so yeah. I was lucky.
0: All right, good for all of us, huh?
3: Mm-hmm.
0: Yeah, my cats appeared no worse for the wear, so that was good.
3: Did you sedate them?
0: No. Wait, no, I wasn't in town, man. I was up in Colorado.
3: Oh, that's right.
0: Yeah. So, all right, we got to go. We got to take a break. By the way, a delightful show of bigotry and racism, by the way, on the 4th, as all those white supremacists had their march through D.C. That was lovely. Yelling, take our country back. Really? From who? All right, anyway, we got Carlisle with traffic coming up. Hold on.
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2: All in all, traffic moving pretty well here in the metro so far this afternoon. Now, you will see some slowdowns, I-25 in both directions near the construction zone. But I-40 looks good. Paseo, Alameda, Montaño, those river crossings are moving up to speed. I-25 between Albuquerque and Los Lunas right now. Not seeing any problems in either direction. I'm Michael Carlisle with KKOB Traffic every 10 minutes on the 7s.
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8: Staying mainly dry but hot today. Watch for showers and storms to develop before midnight. 96 Albuquerque, 89 Santa Fe. Tonight, we could see a spot shower or an isolated storm before 9. Then we're partly cloudy and mild. 67 Albuquerque, 61 Santa Fe. On Tuesday, morning sunshine and increasing clouds. It will be hot before afternoon storms arrive. 97 Albuquerque, 89 Santa Fe. I'm meteorologist Olga Breeze for KOAT7.
9: Currently in Albuquerque, it's 94 degrees on 96.3 News Radio, KKOB.
10: 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And when the weather turns, our forecast is New Mexico's certified most accurate.
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4: All right, hey, thanks for listening. Appreciate you being here. TJ Trout, we got Trujillo, we got Carlisle, we got Gabe. We're all here. I had a good weekend up in Colorado. We were above Bayfield. I want to thank Holly and Marcus for being gracious hosts, hanging out with their horses and their dogs. But you know what? You know, we talk about the fires. Man, up there, the freaking smoke. I mean, it depended which way the wind was blowing up there. And again, we were about 10 miles above Bayfield into the foothills.
5: Yeah.
4: And man, I mean, you know, it woke us up one morning. It was just, what is that? What is that smell?
5: Oh, that sucks.
4: It's really acrid, man. I mean, and then, then you go outside and you look, you can't even see the hills. It was bad.
5: So, yeah, that's too bad.
4: So there's fires in Utah, and then there's also more fires in Colorado, I understand, near the Front Range.
5: Mm-hmm.
4: So, yeah.
5: Arizona, too?
4: I'm not sure about Arizona. I'm not sure. I should say, yeah, sure, why not?
5: Well,
4: yeah.
5: But on what was it yesterday or even the day of the 4th? I don't know. One of the days it was real hazy. I think it was Saturday or Friday.
4: Yeah.
5: And before the fireworks and such. And I thought it was maybe, you know, from a fire somewhere close by. I thought there was a couple of prescribed burns.
4: Yeah.
5: But it was hazy.
4: Well, I knew they had the fire down near Silver City, too, in the Gila. I don't know what happened to that fire.
5: Yeah.
4: Excuse me, I don't know if that's still burning or not. But yeah, I couldn't believe it over the weekend. Yeah, you know, it's kind of like the sky kind of turns like yellow brown.
5: Yeah.
4: from the smoke.
5: The sun comes in red looking too.
4: Yeah, yeah. It's like you're in hell, except it's 15 degrees cooler, which was nice. No,
5: but it is not good for your respiratory.
4: Oh no, they tell you don't bike, don't run, don't do anything like that outdoor. Yeah, for sure. So hey, let's see, coming up today. You say Rob Black is coming back,
5: mm-hmm.
4: right? And Rob Black is the Secretary of Economic Development for the state of New Mexico. So they got a program going on, but I also want to talk to him about, you know, what's going on with the state. What's the state of the state right now, you know, mm-hmm. the economic state. So that's coming up. Then at 5 o'clock, haven't talked to him for a while. Former New Mexico Governor Gary Johnson will be on with us. I like Gary. May not always agree with what he's saying, but he always comes at stuff from a different perspective and angle than a lot of different people do. So that's in the 5 o'clock hour today. All right, we got news and traffic coming up. Hold up.
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31: All right, traffic right now, you are seeing a little bit more of a slowdown. I-25 in both directions near the construction zone. Be sure to watch your speed going through there. I-40 looks good. Paseo, Alameda, Montaño. Those river crossings are all moving up to speed right now. I'm Michael Carlisle with KKOB Traffic every 10 minutes on the 7s.
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5: Currently in Albuquerque, it's 94 degrees on 96.3 News Radio, KKOB.
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4: 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The multi-agency task force is now in charge of investigating after APD officers were involved in a deadly shooting in the downtown area of Central Avenue and 3rd Street. Police say that incident began before midnight on Friday when 41-year-old Stephen Griego was involved in an altercation with another man, and at some point a gunshot was fired. Officers in the area ran towards the location and fired several shots at Griego. He was taken to the hospital where he died of gunshot wounds. The other man involved in the altercation was shot once and was taken to the hospital with non-life-threatening injuries. A bystander also received a non-life-threatening gunshot wound, possibly by a stray bullet, about a block away from the shooting. APD's Internal Affairs Division will be conducting an investigation. A woman was shot and killed, and her 32-year-old son is now charged with involuntary manslaughter in connection with that shooting that police say also involved an attempted suicide. KKOB's Zoltan Chani Salcedo.
41: First responders found 58-year-old Tina Lucero with a gunshot wound to the chest. She died on the scene. Police arrested her son, Lawrence Lopez, who also had a self-inflicted gunshot wound to his hand and was treated at the hospital before being taken to the Doña Ana County Detention Center. Police report that Lopez earlier had pulled out a gun and allegedly threatened to commit suicide, and his mother tried to stop him by trying to take the gun away from him, and that's when the gun fired. LCPD says the investigation is ongoing and other charges are pending. Sultan Chani Salcedo, News Radio. KKOB.
4: A 4.2 magnitude earthquake this morning in northern New Mexico and southern Colorado.
0: According to the U.S. Geologic Survey, the 4.2 magnitude quake was centered west of Raton and north of Cimarron, just south of the Colorado and New Mexico state line. USGS says the earthquake felt in Raton and Trinidad, Colorado. No reports of damage as a result. The Sacaton Fire, located 15 miles east of Glenwood, has now consumed over 9,000 acres and is at 0% containment. On Sunday, crews put in a direct line along the north edge of the blaze to protect cabins in the Willow Creek subdivision. The community of Willow Creek remains in go status, meaning those residents should leave immediately. Rain did fall in some surrounding communities yesterday, but the fire did not receive enough. Albuquerque police are investigating the fire that happened in the Tingley Beach area on Saturday, where a body was found after firefighters had put the blaze out. Crews responded to that fire on the east side of the river, south of Tingley Beach. According to AFR, the blaze burned approximately 5 acres before firefighters were able to bring it under control. During their operations, crews located a body. No information has been provided whether the victim was male or female. The death did not appear to be associated with the fire. That investigation is ongoing. Your next news update at 4 o'clock. 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I'm Mike Gaba, 96.3 News Radio KKOB.
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4: Hey, thanks for listening. Glad you're here Monday afternoon. GJ Drought. Last I checked, it was like 96 degrees. Probably warmer now. We got Trio. We got Carlisle. Gama!
5: Yes.
4: You don't grow a garden, do you?
5: Not this year. Yeah. Not feeling it. Wasn't there.
4: Okay. I'm just curious. So I was listening to the news a little bit.
5: I love when you do that.
4: Yeah, fires, man.
5: Yeah, I know you love fires.
4: Well, no, I don't love fires.
5: You're always talking about fires.
4: No matter what you're talking about.
5: Yeah. You're like a pyromaniac.
4: Well, I could have brought up the earthquake.
5: Oh, that's second best. You love those too.
4: Yeah. Actually, I was reading an article about the earthquake. Some scientist wrote about the New Mexico earthquakes.
5: Yeah, you lean into doom and gloom, I've noticed.
4: Well, no, I find it geologically interesting.
5: Oh, please. Okay.
4: No, they're saying that maybe part of our volcanic past may be coming alive in a couple places.
5: Yeah.
4: Wouldn't that be something?
5: Oh, I'm telling you.
4: Yeah.
5: You're going to get that disaster one way or the other. It's either the aliens or it's going to be like major fire.
4: So how do you know aliens? How do you know that aliens would be a disaster?
5: Oh, boy.
4: It might save us.
5: I think coming to work today was a disaster.
4: Well, that's true, too.
5: Mm-hmm.
4: So, okay, so the other thing, John, I was listening a little bit.
5: Yeah.
4: The fire in the bosque, they say they could not tell or they think it was not related to the body. Is that right? So they don't think the fire killed the person?
5: Well, if you listen to my newscast, that's a rhetorical question.
4: Oh.
5: Yes, they don't think it was related.
4: I was half listening.
5: So maybe, yeah, that's what I thought. Yeah. Your ears prick up whenever you hear of a disaster, like, ooh, bodies, fires, earthquakes.
4: Sure. Yeah, of course. All right, so what else, man? What's going on?
5: Investigation continues.
4: Yeah, so what's going on in your life, man? What's happening?
5: Well, I was going to ask you, don't you love a good Arby's?
4: A good what?
5: A good Arby's. Don't you ever crave a little Arby's, the horsey sauce?
4: Oh, Arby's.
5: Yeah, yeah.
4: Oh.
5: What, is English your second language? Yes, Arby's. Yes.
4: I haven't been to Arby's in probably 20 years?
5: I know you're a snob, but occasionally if you're on the road, you got to have something and you're like,
4: you know what my problem with Arby's is? And now we're going to get sued.
5: Go ahead.
4: It's too salty.
5: Everything, well, fast food is too salty.
4: Yeah, it's too salty. There's too much salt in it.
5: Well, I know, but you eat fast food because you have to, because you're in a hurry.
4: I like the horsey sauce, though.
5: Oh, yeah.
4: Actually, you know what I do? If I'm going to get the roast beef sandwich, I'll put the barbecue sauce on and mix it with the horsey sauce.
5: Oh, there you go.
4: Yeah.
5: That's good. That's a good call. Do you ask them for a low-salt version of the horsey sauce?
4: Well, yeah, if they want to do it. Okay. Hey, Burger King just changed, too. Did you know that?
5: Well, I want you to keep this in mind next time you go to Arby's.
4: Okay, but bring it. Okay,
5: okay,
4: sorry.
5: So it seems Amanda Hendricks, she's 38. She's been charged with poisoning and food medicine with intent to injure after...
4: What?
5: After spitting into a customer's sandwich.
4: Oh,
5: wait, it gets better. Causing the customer to contract herpes.
2: That even gets really, really better because I did that on Trujillo's notes last week.
5: Why don't you come in here so I can bee slap you right now? How about that?
4: But doesn't that seem to be happening more often, though?
5: Herpes?
4: Oh, herpes. Herpes happens all the time.
0: That's happened nonstop.
4: Yeah, so.
0: Okay, then, Mr. Showup, did you do this one about the unfortunate translation error in Ottawa, Canada?
4: No.
0: Yeah, posters meant to reference public squares, right? They're posted in both English and France.
4: Public squares.
0: Yes, you know what that is.
4: Yeah, like the center city.
0: However, somebody misspelled the French version.
4: Yeah.
0: They wrote places publiques.
4: Is that pubic area?
0: Yes. There are big signs saying pubic squares. Come to the pubic square.
4: Pubic square. Yeah.
0: Yes.
4: Yeah, but then you can tie that in with the herpes.
0: Okay, you got the herpes and you stopped at Arby's on the way to the pubic square. And look what happened.
4: Okay, where was this, Canada?
0: Yes, in Ottawa.
4: In Ottawa.
0: Yeah, so somebody missed. Don't they have spell check anymore these days? I don't understand how you make signs that say pubic squares versus public squares. How does that get by people?
4: The thing is, though, man, I was noticing a whole lot of that in stuff that the White House puts out too. You look at some of the stuff they put out; it's misspelled, and you're wondering, well, who is not checking this stuff?
0: Well, your computer has an app on it for spell check. I don't understand how this gets by.
4: What? How difficult is it? Yeah, the spell check. Everything is automatically spell checked. Pubic square.
0: Come to the pubic square with your horsey sauce.
4: Yeah, fantastic. Mm-hmm. Sounds like a good time. Are you done?
0: I'm totally done.
4: I got nothing else either. Okay. Hey, good talking to you, though, man.
0: Au revoir.
4: Yeah, sure. All right, we got Carl out with traffic. Hold on.
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31: Traffic right now, you will see a little bit of a slowdown, I-25 near the construction zone that affects both directions. Also, traffic moving just a little slow, headed southbound on Coors as you approach Paseo, but I-40 looks good. Paseo, Alameda, Montaño, those river crossings are all moving up to speed right now. I'm Michael Carlisle with KKOB Traffic every 10 minutes on the 7s.
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19: A better life with Dr. Sanjay Gupta.
20: By age 35, two-thirds of American men will experience some degree of noticeable hair loss. And by age 50,
1: About 85% of men will have significantly thinning hair. That's according to the American Hair Loss Association. Now, one dermatologist explained that hair loss can either be genetic or it can be triggered by stress, illness, surgery, medications, major life events. No matter the cause, a lot of men, understandably, are frustrated by hair loss because it seems like a loss of control. You can take great care of your scalp by all sorts of expensive lotions and potions, but that might not matter. There are some tried and true medications that might work, like minoxidil or finasteride. But another solution is just shaving it off, and I've heard more and more how liberating this can be for a lot of guys. That's the ultimate control of their appearance. I'm Dr. Sanjay Gupta, helping you live a better life.
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4: I appreciate you being here. A lot of other things you could be doing, but yet, damn it, you chose to be here. So thank you very much. So, hey, coming up again, Rob Black in the 4 o'clock hour. He's the New Mexico Secretary of Economic Development here. See what's going on in the state, how maybe we can make things better. Also, we got former New Mexico Governor Gary Johnson. We haven't had Gary on for months. So we'll talk a little weed with him and talk politics with him, what he thinks is going on in Washington, what he thinks about the midterms. All that kind of stuff. So that's coming up a little later on today in the show. I want to thank Green Summit Landscape Management, number one, for helping us out with SeedSec. 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So a couple of weird things in the news. Actually, for once, it's not New Mexico. I got one from Florida, one from Ohio. Did you see the one about the feral children in Ohio? Did you see that story?
5: Oh, the ones that had been kind of locked up for like 14, 15 years?
4: Yeah, 16 children from the same family who were rescued, I'm reading, from a dilapidated home in rural Ohio were living in, quote, wretched conditions with human waste all around. They were confined to one room over much of the past 4 years.
5: Damn. Yeah, I heard about that.
4: Yeah, it says some of the kids discovered were unable to speak. And one was, an 18-year-old was developmentally disabled. She couldn't write her name or or communicate or anything. The sheriff of Vinton County says most of our livestock was kept in better conditions than these children were. This was a disgusting scene. The children's parents and two grandparents were charged with felony child endangerment. Well, yeah. But why would you do that?
5: I don't know. That's sad and very sickening at the same time.
4: Yeah, 16 kids.
5: I feel terrible for them.
4: 4 years. They say the room was roughly 12 by 12, 12 feet by 12 feet. And, kids ranged in age from a year and a half to 18, including both boys and girls. Seven were transported to hospitals. Two had to be flown by helicopter. One kid was in critical condition. It says they looked almost like feral animals, it says here. It was terrible.
5: Yeah. Man. I mean, you know, you feel bad when you hear, like, those hoarding situations of people with, like, 32 cats inside a house with 20 dogs.
4: Yeah.
5: But hearing it about children like that is absolutely horrific.
4: Yeah.
5: How could you?
4: Yeah. How could you possibly? You know, there was another. Excuse me. I don't know why I'm coughing. There's another story in Ohio. It was almost as bad as that story. It was, they had these two parents, and their kid, like, died from being too fat.
5: Mm-hmm.
4: Did you see that?
5: I did not see that.
4: It was awful. You should have seen how these two people looked.
5: Mm-hmm.
4: Number one, they were both morbidly obese, but then the kid just ate himself to death.
5: Mm.
4: It was awful. See, now I really bummed you out.
5: Yeah.
4: So you were having a good weekend.
5: I totally was,
4: until I came to work.
5: Damn. Yeah. I would rather hear Gabe's story, which we already did, about the Arby's and the herpes.
4: Oh, well, all right. Hey, I got an email bag or two or three from you. A lot of these, several of these that I have for you today were something that people have read and commented upon and thought that we should read these on the air as well, too. You're highly politically charged, but we're going to get to them. And we'll do that after Carlisle with traffic coming up. Hold on.
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31: Traffic continues to move pretty well so far this afternoon here in the metro. You do see some slowdowns, though, I-25 in the construction zone. That's going to affect both directions. Also, a little bit of a slowdown right now southbound on Coors as you approach Paseo. I'm Michael Carlisle with KKOB Traffic every 10 minutes on this.
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9: Currently in Albuquerque, it's 94 degrees on 96.3 News Radio KKOB.
4: See, somebody knew what I was talking about, man. I just got corrected. See, I made a mistake, so they corrected me immediately. They said, in their words, these are not my words, the fat kid was from Michigan, okay? The kid was 7 years old, right? 7 years old, weighed 255 pounds at 7 years old.
5: Wow.
4: Holy cow. 7 years, 255 pounds. I mean, obviously he had a physical condition.
5: Well, yeah, but, and the family did too, but I still don't think... If you're comparing them to the other situation, that's horrible and not right. But that what those other people were doing was out and out cruelty.
4: Yeah, it's all
5: and horrible abuse.
4: It's all horrible. Oh my God. Whew. All right, I got a couple email bags. Speaking of horrible. Yeah. So you know this works. If you want something on the air, email it to me at tj.toronto.newsradio@kkb.com. Keep it relatively short. I don't need your life story, please. And I don't care what the subject matter is. Like I said, if you read something, said, oh, you got to read this on the air, I can do that. I got at least one of those. And and since it's my show, I do reserve the right to comment upon what you send in. I may have read this one before, but I'm going to read it again just because I was amused by how stupid people are. Stupid Politicians, Part 2. This one from Laura. This is from Texas Congressman Joe Barton. And I quote, I wish Camilla Feibelman was in here to hear these words. This is Joe Barton speaking. Wind is a finite resource, and harnessing it would slow the winds down, which would cause the temperature to go up. I'm laughing at the look you just gave me. Really? Really, Joe? People elected you to Congress, and you're that stupid. Well, you know, Joe, I don't even know what to say to that. Joe, you know, the wind always blows somewhere, Joe. You know, making it not a finite resource, and now you're saying that wind turbines will actually slow the wind on the planet down. Did you graduate like sixth grade?
5: Damn, man.
4: See, what, if we keep electing morons, and I will call him a moron, like this to Congress, we will get, as you know, a moronic government.
5: We already have.
4: I know!
5: On every level. I don't care if it's state, federal, city. There's always a bunch. I'd say there's about 95% of them are jackasses and idiots.
4: How do these?
5: The smart people don't run because they don't want to put up with the bull crap.
4: Yeah, I think, you know, I think you're right. I got one more. You ready? You like this one? I love this from Jake. I love this one. Being a sane American right now, it's like the United States is riding in the backseat of a car and dad is driving drunk. Mom is the Republican Republican Party riding in the passenger seat next to dad. She knows dad is completely drunk, but she goes along with it because she's afraid of getting beaten again if she says anything. Some of your brothers and sisters are in the car too, and they're excited because they like carnival rides and think that speed and chaos is entertaining, but you feel slightly insane because you're the only one in the car who understands the danger everybody is in, and nobody seems capable of stopping the maniac at the wheel. That's where we are right now, TJ. That's from Jake. Hey, thanks for those, man. I appreciate it. 96.3 News Radio, KKOP. Hold up.
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20: You know, summer is a great time to re-examine how much time your kids are spending on social media, along with what they are seeing and who they are engaging with. Ask them how the posts in their feed make them feel. These apps are built to be addictive, so kids, all of us in fact, will keep coming back for more, even when we are made to feel worse. It's bizarre. You might need to help your son or daughter reset their algorithm by unfollowing certain accounts and following or interacting with more positive ones. They might need suggestions of other healthier things to do, or to see you leading the way by example and putting your own phone away. In the run-up to bedtime, everyone's phone should go away, no questions asked. And if you need some help, sort of, I guess, resetting expectations, try engaging parents of your kids' friends for a more coordinated effort. I'm Dr. Sanjay Gupta, helping you live a better life.
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23: Albuquerque Swifties, the TK Bridal Bash hits Cottonwood Mall Saturday, July 11th, starting at 2 p.m. Win AirPods, Taylor Swift, and a chance to win a flyaway trip to see One Republic in L.A. Don't miss this one.
31: Traffic right now, you're seeing a little bit more of a slowdown, I-25 in the construction zone. Be sure to watch your speed in both directions as you make your way through there. I-40 continues to look good. We do see a little bit of a slowdown westbound on Alameda as you approach Coors. Also southbound Coors near Paseo, traffic moving a little slow in that area. I'm Michael Carlisle with KKOB Traffic every 10 minutes on the 7s.
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5: Currently in Albuquerque, it's 94 degrees on 96.3 News Radio KKOB.
4: 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All right, coming up in just a few minutes, we got the New Mexico Secretary of Economic Development. That would be Rob Black. We're going to be talking to him about the state of the state. 5 o'clock hour, we got former New Mexico Governor Gary Johnson joining us on the air. 96.3 News Radio KKOB. Hold on.
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12: From ABC News, I'm Chuck Severson. Another allegation against the Maine Democratic Senate candidate. ABC News has not independently verified the claim, which has been published online. A former girlfriend tells Politico in late 2021, Graham Plattner entered her home while drunk and forced himself on her. In a video message, Plattner calls the allegation false and adds,
13: "Regardless of the inaccuracy of the reporting, but mindful of the political reality it will inflict, we are taking the time to reflect on the best path forward."
14: The Democrat challenging incumbent Senator Susan Collins, under state law in Maine, has a week to decide whether to withdraw from the race in time for the party to put someone else's name on the November ballot.
12: ABC's Stephen Portnoy. Two fellow Democrats, California Congressman Ro Khanna and Arizona Senator Ruben Gallego, today yanked their endorsements of Plattner after the Politico report came out. Khanna also urges Plattner to drop out of the race, calling the allegations very serious and credible. Plattner's opponent, Republican Collins, says these allegations are appalling. Nevertheless, it's not up to me to choose the Democratic nominee for Senate. President Trump heads to a NATO summit in Turkey later today, where Ukraine President Zelensky is expected as well. ABC's Britt Clement.
15: Diplomats among NATO nations, they say that leaders, they are weighing fresh pledges of these, you know, advanced air defense systems and a multi-year support framework. But, you know, some allies have been slow to follow through and deliver on those earlier promises. So there's real uncertainty about how far they'll go this time.
12: The U.S. has been removing mines from the southern route of the Strait of Hormuz, with more tankers passing through, says ABC News contributor and former State Department official Steve Ganyard.
17: We could get down into the 60s on a barrel of oil because of this glut. So the Iranian ability to influence this negotiation is going to decrease. We'll see if that makes a difference at the negotiation table.
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4: From 96.3 News Radio KKOB, I'm Mike Gaba. Teenager from Sunland Park in custody in Santa Fe for shooting his cousin in the head after a night of drinking. Francina Walker has the story.
25: Juan Rodriguez told police he and his cousin were drinking in the hotel room when he pointed the gun toward his cousin and pulled the trigger. Rodriguez did not believe the weapon was loaded. The victim was airlifted to UNM Hospital, where at last report remains in critical condition. Rodriguez was booked into the Santa Fe County Jail early Friday, and his charges include aggravated battery and negligent use of a deadly weapon. Francina Walker, News Radio KKOB.
4: The New Mexico Taxation and Revenue Department is holding a series of delinquent property tax auctions across the state this month. KKOB's Natasha Leva tells us more.
26: The auctions are designed to collect unpaid property taxes on properties that have been delinquent for the last 3 years. Four auctions are scheduled in July, including a stop in Cibola County on July 7th, McKinley County on July 8th, Valencia County on the 14th, and Bernalillo County on July 30th. Officials say registration begins at 8 a.m. on the day of each auction and closes when bidding starts at 10 a.m. Successful bidders may pay in full before the end of the auction. State officials note that any auction can be canceled if delinquent tax accounts are paid before the scheduled sale date. Natasha Laban, News Radio, KKOB.
0: Coming up, leaving a piece of history. Your KKOB news time is 4:04. Mexico is leaving a piece of its history for future generations as part of the nation's 250th anniversary celebration. A time capsule was buried at Philadelphia's Independence National Historical Park and will remain sealed until the year 2276. Items representing New Mexico include a letter from Governor Lujan Grisham, a state map, Route 66 memorabilia, a vial of White Sands sand, Native-made jewelry, handcrafted artwork, and a recipe for the state's official cookie, the bizcochito. The capsule contains contributions from all 50 states.

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6: As we take a look at traffic right now, you do see more slowdowns. I-25 near the construction zone. That's affecting both directions. I-40 continues to look good. You do see some slowdowns southbound on Coors as you approach Paseo. Also westbound Alameda near Coors. You've got a little congestion in that area. I'm Michael Carlisle with KKOB Traffic every 10 minutes on the 7s.
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10: Staying mainly dry but hot today, 96 Albuquerque, 89 Santa Fe. Tonight we could see a spot shower or an isolated storm before 9, then we're partly cloudy and mild. 67 Albuquerque, 61 Santa Fe. I'm meteorologist Olga Breeze for KOAT 7.
11: Currently in Albuquerque, it's 94 degrees on 96.3 News Radio KKOB.
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16: Hey, glad you're with us. Monday afternoon. TJ Trout, Trujillo, Carlisle, Gabe. Here we are. By the way, coming up this the rest of this week, we're going to talk to Sun State Solar about residential solar, how affordable it is. We got Josh Gastelberg coming back tomorrow, too. Astronaut Mike Mullane on Wednesday.
17: Cool.
16: Good get, man. Yeah, very cool. And we got Devin O'Leary from the paper coming in, too, on Wednesday to talk about some of the new entertainment opportunities for us out there. So, and Beer Friday on Friday with a Canteen Brewhouse.
17: Oh, nice.
16: So there's the week. Rob Black in here with us now, the New Mexico Secretary of Economic Development. Good to see you, man.
18: Thank you. It's great to be back.
16: Yeah, how's your summer going?
18: It's hot, man. It's hot today.
16: Yeah. No,
18: but it's going really well. We're having, you know, the state is busy. A lot of things happening.
16: Yeah.
18: Kids are in camps and work and keeping the wife and I busy, but we're having a great time.
16: Oh, good. I'm glad to hear that. I can't believe half the year's over already.
18: Man. I know. It's amazing. Crazy. We're already July.
16: Yeah, I know. We're going to be dead before we know it. There's an uplifting thought, isn't there?
18: Well, this is starting off well.
16: Yeah, sure. Okay, we're done. See you later, man. All right. Hey, good to see you.
18: Thank you.
16: There's a bunch of stuff I want to talk to you about, but let's talk about what

0: you guys are doing to get business to come into the state. And I know you got this New Mexico, the next frontier economic development of New Mexico thing going on.
1: Yeah, so we've... Go ahead. I'm sorry.
0: Well, no, I'm just looking at it. It's very... It looks good, the thing I'm looking at anyway. So I assume you're sending this out to people.
1: Yeah, I mean, it looks good. I've had very little to do with it, and that's why it probably looks good. But I've got a great team, and we're really focused on, one, making something that's a little kitschy and memorable. So we're playing on the aliens visiting in 1947 and the fact they just came back.
0: Yeah, well, of course.
1: And, you know, their video was released by the feds recently when they were...
0: Oh, yeah.
1: And so we saw why they decided to make their home back in New Mexico.
0: Sure, I'm glad they're here. You know.
1: Yeah, absolutely. So it's really targeted at founders and funders around the country and around the world. Okay. And it's been really well received and telling the story about how New Mexico is the place to go for advanced energy, advanced compute, space, and defense.
0: Okay, I was going to break. I want you just said those things, but then I wanted you to continue to break this down. Give people the common sense, good reasons why they should locate their business here or just their industry or whatever they want.
1: Absolutely. So if you think about the history of innovation and technology in the United States, Robert Goddard was launching liquid fuel rockets out of Roswell, New Mexico back in the 40s.
0: Yeah.
1: You had the Manhattan Project, you had the missile defense program, three national laboratories, three research universities, White Sands Missile Range. We can be a place where R&D turns into testing, turns into commercialization faster than anywhere else in the country.
0: Yeah.
1: And we have a history of leadership in those areas that we believe hard tech is leading us into kind of the economic future. And again, that's advanced energy, fusion, quantum computing, space, defense, dual-use technologies, and advanced manufacturing.
0: All right. I want you to I'm going to talk to you about quantum computing first. Then I want to talk to you about fusion. Define again for people who are not, you know, we're all a little fuzzy about quantum computing. You know, I mean, so if you can define it the best way you can define it so we can all understand it.
1: So it's an interesting thing. So when you think about a normal computer, they use ones and zeros to calculate. So it's a one or a zero.
0: Mm.
1: So the thing about a quantum computer, when it's using qubits instead of bits, the one can be a one, zero, or both all at the same time.
0: You're freaking me out, man.
1: So it's kind of like transcomputing.
0: Yeah.
1: Which is really powerful because it allows for computations to happen simultaneously across a whole bunch of things instead of in order. So traditional computing, it does one calculation, then the next, and the next, and the next.
0: It's linear.
1: It's linear. When you're talking about quantum, the computation happens across a whole spectrum at once. So you're able to analyze like chemical reactions, material sciences, how drugs interact very differently. And so that's why we think it's going to be so powerful.
0: Who is smart enough to come up with this stuff?
1: A bunch of guys at Sandia and UNM. Mm-hmm. Actually, more PhDs in quantum computing have graduated from UNM than almost anywhere in the world, over 60 PhDs.
0: Wow.
1: So when you think about the quantum companies, quantum computing companies around the world, most of them have a UNM graduate in their C-suite.
0: So this is where the future lies.
1: Yes.
0: And we're attempting to be at the forefront of this as we go forward.
1: We are. We're making a serious bet on this.
0: Yeah.
1: In part, again, because quantum computing was taking place at Sandia National Labs at a smaller level, lower qubit levels, for a while.
0: Yeah.
1: And UNM had partnerships with them, and that's driven a workforce here and talent base that's unique. So then we've doubled down on that investment with Sandia and LANL. And won the ability to host DARPA for their quantum benchmarking initiative. So they have partnered with us. We're spending $60 million in partnership with them over 4 years, which is testing and validating quantum computers from all over the world here in New Mexico to get to the best ones.
0: So down to us. So will in the future all computers end up being quantum computers? I mean, the laptop in front of me. Will that be a quantum computer in 20 years?
1: It will not. 10 years. It will not. Quantum is actually kind of the way it is. There's a stack. So you've got quantum, and quantum can analyze nature in a very mimic nature in very unique ways, and that's why it's so powerful. What quantum will actually do is train AI to then do the analysis on what sort of chemical interactions are best for particular material sciences, or a pharmaceutical makeup for cancer treatments, et cetera. So the quantum computer will be the base computational piece that will actually train more traditional supercomputers.
0: I always look at the, I always see the graph. It's shown to us every once in a while about the accruing of the human knowledge. And, the graph just goes steady, steady, steady. Industrial revolution starts going up, up, up. And now it's like directly vertical. How much information and knowledge we are accruing almost, it's exponential.
1: It's true, but I'm not sure if it's sinking into our brains or somebody else's. I mean, that's part of the problem, right?
0: Yeah, but the thing is, it's almost like we're getting all this knowledge so quickly we can't deal with it all.
1: Right. I think that's right.
0: I mean, it's a good thing. I mean, we need that, but we got to figure out a way to deal with it on a human level.
1: And there's some really, really cool technologies that this is going to do. So we're excited about that leadership.
0: Yeah.
1: We're making, again,
0: that's
1: significant
0: great.
1: Investments. We've invested $25 million into create the Roadrunner Quantum Hub, which we'll be cutting the ribbon on in September this year. That's already recruited multiple quantum companies into the state, as well as VCs who are participating in our ecosystem. DARPA says that we have the highest concentration of quantum scientists in the world today in New Mexico.
0: That's great. Fantastic. All right. I'm gonna segue into fusion energy.
1: Yes, sir.
0: Will, I know we got what's the fusion company here?
1: Pacific Fusion.
0: Pacific Fusion. So will I, and look, I'm old, will I see fusion energy in some commercial capacity in my lifetime?
1: If you live past 2028, I think you will.
0: Seriously?
1: Yeah, I do. So,
0: wow.
1: Commonwealth Fusion is already working in Virginia to build.
0: Yeah.
1: They're working on their first commercial fusion company to get to the grid. Pacific's going to be, I think, producing not onto the grid, but at their R&D facility by 2030. We've got Liberty Fusion here in the state. We've got Fuse Energy in the state. We have iPulse, which is also a fusion-based company here in the state. So we're actually growing significantly.
0: Again, I mean, I know what it is, but define fusion energy again, because it's completely non-polluting.
1: So it is completely non-polluting, and there's very little risk of any sort of any health risk either for meltdowns. You just don't have to say.
0: Well, there's
1: risk.
0: No radiation.
1: There is.
0: All right.
1: It should be clear. They use tritium as fuel, and tritium. The equivalent is basically what you get when you go in for an X-ray kind of situation.
0: Right, right.
1: But fusion is the type of reaction that takes place within the sun.
0: Mm-hmm.
1: And so the secret for fusion is you get more energy out than you put in.
0: Yeah.
1: And when you do that, you really do get to the holy grail of clean energy.
0: That would save us.
1: It really would. That sort of abundance of energy would be transformative for human nature.
0: Yeah.
1: And that's why we want to lead that here in New Mexico, because we believe fusion energy was invented on Earth at Sandia National Labs.
0: Yeah.
1: So
0: wow.
1: We have the Z machine there. And so we have the opportunity to truly lead in this technology.
0: Is it going to kill us all?
1: Absolutely not.
0: the other thing is are we talking on a mass scale? Or are we talking like smaller, what I'm saying?
1: Yeah.
0: Like a small fusion generator, whatever you call them, or a large, like a power plant fusion generator.
1: So these are the one that Pacific's building is an R&D facility. So it'll be a smaller facility with the hopes that shortly thereafter, there will be commercial deployment of these. They're going to be larger plants.
0: Okay.
1: So
0: like
1: your traditional large power plant.
0: Oh,
1: it's
0: okay.
1: Not a... Like a geothermal plant might be much smaller per megawatt hour kind of project.
0: Yeah.
1: These are going to be in the hundreds of megawatts, but most likely.
0: Okay.
1: This is the designs that I've seen.
0: All right. Cool. Very interesting. Rob Black here with us, New Mexico Secretary of Economic Development. We'll get into a little more things, a little more down to earth after we take a break.
1: All right.
0: All right. We got Carl out with traffic. Hold on.
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4: Traffic right now, you do have crash cleanup. Edith, just north of Alameda, you will see a little bit of a slowdown both directions as you make your way through there. So watch out for that. Traffic also moving a bit slow both directions of I-25 near the construction zone. I-40 looks good, headed west on Alameda. near Coors, you're going to see a little congestion in that area. I'm Michael Carlisle with KKOB Traffic every 10 minutes on the 7s.
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7: Staying mainly dry but hot today, watch for showers and storms to develop before midnight. 96 Albuquerque, 89 Santa Fe. Tonight, we could see a spot shower or an isolated storm before 9, then we're partly cloudy and mild. 67 Albuquerque, 61 Santa Fe. On Tuesday, morning sunshine and increasing clouds. It will be hot before afternoon storms arrive. 97 Albuquerque, 89 Santa Fe. I'm meteorologist Olga Breeze for KOAT 7.
8: Currently in Albuquerque, it's 95 degrees on 96.3 News Radio, KKOB.
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0: Hey, yeah, we'll get to that.
1: Okay.
0: We got Rob Black in here, New Mexico Secretary of Economic Development. Gable wanted me to ask you, though. I want to move on to other things, but we're still on energy. But what the state's doing, the future looks bright, by the way. What about hydrogen right now? Because I know that Questa, they got that Questa green hydrogen thing going
1: on. Yeah, so Questa's really, and Kit Carson Electric has just done amazing work. The only only real hydrogen project in the United States by co-op is being done by Kit Carson up in Taos and Questa. And there, it's a 100-megawatt plant that's going to have a couple of green hydrogen energy generation tied in with solar. And so it's a really exciting project, and we're... You know, they struggled because they got defunded for a while by the Department of Energy.
0: Yeah, it's a surprise.
1: But they're back on track and building it out. So we're really excited about their leadership.
0: Yeah. Well, you know, windmills slow the wind down, you know, makes it hotter.
1: You would think the wind would stop blowing in Clovis by now.
0: Yeah.
1: If that were the case.
0: Yeah. I'm referencing what we were talking about earlier on the show. Okay. So obviously you're in charge. You want business to come to New Mexico.
1: Absolutely.
0: I mean, we talked about the high tech stuff. New Mexico's always been high tech, and we're obviously taking advantage of all of that. But what about the human side of this? What are you telling, because you got to go in front of people and tell them, okay, these are the positives for moving here to New Mexico.
1: So it's interesting you say it that way. I mean, I think the reason we do what we do, and literally my mission at the Economic Development Department, is to create pathways to prosperity for New Mexico families.
0: Yeah, yeah.
1: And a place where businesses can thrive. And so it's really about that, creating opportunities. And so that's typically how I start the conversation. That's what we're here to do. And if you're a business that wants to partner with us in that, in a state that has 23 tribes and pueblos, has generational poverty, we have our challenges. Mm-hmm. But we're in a unique time because we're now leveraging oil and gas revenues through our sovereign wealth fund to deploy $2 billion into the best venture funds in the world. Yep. Investing back in our state. Mm-hmm. No place else in the country does this. And if you want to look at a sovereign wealth investing strategy tied to an economic development strategy around deep tech, Singapore, Saudi Arabia, Abu Dhabi, and New Mexico, and we're a much closer plane ride.
0: Yeah.
1: And so all of a sudden, then companies' ears start pricking up. Like, wow, we haven't heard that. Because you know what that money's going for? It's funding universal free childcare, mm-hmm. and it's funding universal free college. Mm-hmm. We're going to take care of your workforce from cradle to career like nowhere else in the country. And we're going to invest in your company and your success. Mm-hmm. And all of a sudden, they're like, how do I sign up?
0: Okay. All right. So, okay, that's all well and good. That's great. What about growing our own workforce? I mean, because we're talking about a whole bunch of high-tech jobs.
1: We need
0: an educated workforce here that are native New Mexicans.
1: And we're doing that. I mean, that's what's really excited, like on the quantum side. CNM, UNM, all of our universities have really jumped on board with our science and tech roadmap.
0: Yeah.
1: CNM last fall created the very first in-the-world quantum boot camp to teach folks about quantum and, mm-hmm. and the technology, the tech side of
0: it.
1: And every one of those students who went through that are now employed in quantum. So one of them, he's a veteran, father, he's still going to school, got through the quantum boot camp, working $35 an hour now for Bandelier Technologies, which is a spin out of Lanel, mm-hmm. on quantum communications. And because of that boot camp, he's in a very different place than he would be otherwise. Those are the types of stories we want to be able to tell about the successes for New Mexicans. Quantum, and now CNM is taking that quantum boot camp and spreading it across the state to other community colleges. And they'll launch the first fusion boot camp for technical fusion workers this fall. So that's the type of investments that we're making in a workforce side.
0: All right, really quick. I mean, do a lot of these jobs require like a master's?
1: No. In fact, that's what's amazing. Yeah. I mean, so what you hear from like a lot of the fusion engineer, you know, the fusion companies,
0: yeah, yeah.
1: I've got enough PhDs. I okay. need technical skill sets. So these are, you know, electricians. These are welders. These are folks who can work with their hands. So yeah. I think that's where we're really focused.
0: Okay, Rob Black in here with us, New Mexico Secretary of Economic Development. We will continue this conversation after news and traffic. Hold on.
16: New Mexico, you answered the call. Nominations for 250 flags are now closed, and the response has been incredible. You told us about veterans, teachers, first responders, volunteers, caregivers, and everyday New Mexicans who deserve to be recognized. Now, we continue honoring them. Honorees will continue to be announced through July 4th at KKOB.com, presented by News Radio KKOB, KOAT, and the Albuquerque Journal. 250 flags honoring the New Mexicans who carry us forward.
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4: Traffic right now, you're seeing a little bit of a slowdown headed west on I-40 as you approach Coors. Both directions of I-25 in the construction zone, you've got those slowdowns. Traffic also moving a bit slow this afternoon headed west on Alameda near Coors. I'm Michael Carlisle with KKOB Traffic every 10 minutes on the 7s.
30: 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Call the Traffic Tracker hotline at 505-767-9167. I'm Michael Carlisle from the 96.3 News Radio KKOB Traffic Center.
2: Currently in Albuquerque, it's 95 degrees on 96.3 News Radio, KKOB.
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0: From 96.3 News Radio KKOB, I'm Mike Gabum. The New Mexico Taxation and Revenue Department is holding a series of delinquent property tax auctions across the state this month.
10: The auctions are designed to collect unpaid property taxes on properties that have been delinquent for the last 3 years. Four auctions are scheduled in July, including a stop in Cibola County on July 7th, McKinley County on July 8th, Valencia County on the 14th, and Bernalillo County on July 30th. Officials say registration begins at 8 a.m. on the day of each auction and closes when bidding starts at 10 a.m. Successful bidders may pay in full before the end of the auction. State officials note that any auction can be canceled if delinquent tax accounts are paid before the scheduled sale date. Natasha Leben, News Radio, KKOB.
0: A 4.2 magnitude earthquake reported this morning in northern New Mexico and southern Colorado. According to the U.S. Geologic Survey, the 4.2er was centered west of Raton and north of Cimarron, just south of the Colorado and New Mexico state line. There are no reports of damage as a result of that quake. A new application deadline has been announced for New Mexico's Veterinary Medicine Loan Repayment Program. We get more with KKOB's Michael Carlisle.
11: The program offers up to $80,000 in student loan repayment assistance to veterinarians who commit to practicing in rural, frontier, and tribal communities across the state. State officials say the goal is to address ongoing shortages of veterinarians serving food, animal, and agriculture industries, particularly in areas where access to veterinary care remains limited. The incentive is designed to help recruit and retain veterinarians in communities that rely heavily on livestock and agriculture. Applicants now have until August 1st to apply for the program. Additional information and eligibility requirements are available through the New Mexico Higher Education Department. Michael Carlisle, News Radio KKOB.
0: In January, the National Science Foundation announced that liquid mercury had spilled into the building housing the Sunspot Telescope in the Sacramento Mountains near Alamogordo. The NSF immediately closed the campus off to the public and announced plans to demolish the site. However, some residents, former employees, and even some state lawmakers still see plenty of uses for the campus. Dave Dooling, who has worked as education officer at Sunspot for 9 years, and is now leading the effort to stop the demolition. He says they're going to destroy something that has scientific history and cultural history. He and the grassroots coalition known as Friends of Sunspot are pushing to pause that demolition until stakeholders in the area can agree on a plan. For 96.3 News Radio KKOB, I'm Mike Gabum.
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0: Yeah, we're back.
22: It'll never happen, by the way.
0: Inside stuff, folks. Sorry. All right, Rob Black with us today, New Mexico Secretary of Economic Development. Always interesting to have you on, man.
1: Well, thank you.
0: You always got interesting stuff to talk about. So, all right, we solved the fusion problem. We got the quantum computer problem. We got that going on. Okay, the next big one. And this is interesting. Just talking to you off the air about data centers, you said there's a lot of misinformation and fears out there that people really shouldn't be that afraid.
1: Well, I think I want to qualify that. Yeah. I think data centers around the country have been done very poorly. Mm-hmm. And they have really impacted people's rates.
0: Yeah.
1: They have really impacted water, noise, pollution, et cetera.
0: Yeah.
1: So those are real fears.
0: Yeah.
1: How we're doing it in New Mexico, however, is different. So, and Meta's a great example of that. Meta has been an incredible partner for the state of New Mexico. They're working to be 200% water positive at their data center by restoring wetlands, beaver habitats, et cetera, to build into the into our water management systems. And then they're also, they've funded 100% of their electrons. So they're holding ratepayers harmless. And that's what we've said to any data center that wants to partner with us in the state as far as an incentive goes. Hold ratepayers harmless. You have to have closed-loop water systems or equivalent technologies that we're keeping water, drinking water for drinking.
0: Yeah, yeah.
1: And that you're using prevailing wage. You're using our labor force and paying them well. And so we want to make sure that we're doing data centers different here.
0: Right. So is Zuckerberg okay with us? I mean, I got to ask you because I got the data center here, but then you got our attorney general suing him for about like $1 billion.
1: Yeah,
0: so.
1: I can't speak to the content of what's on the computer, but yeah. I can speak to the electron going into it.
0: Okay, I just popped into my head. I thought, well, I hope if he's doing it right, I hope he keeps it here. But one of the things that everybody's concerned with, obviously, power. We just talked about that energy usage. But the water, and you said that when you look at the Jupiter project, they said it's a closed-loop system. And how much water is that actually going to take?
1: It's about the equivalent of 4 acres of pecans. And I'm a pecan farmer. I grew up as a pecan farmer in Lee County.
0: Yeah.
1: We had 30 acres of pecans.
0: Yeah.
1: So we didn't make that much money. So, I mean, the economic value there is pretty significant. I think what really got people upset, and I think, understandably, their initial proposal, the way they talked about it publicly, was they were going to use a lot of gas-fired power generation, which takes water.
0: Yeah.
1: And they weren't clear. While they did put out this thing called the Project Green, which was their plans to shift to renewables and solar storage, geothermal.
0: Okay, we're talking about Jupiter now?
1: Jupiter, yeah. It never got much pickup and there were a lot of applications into them is what I've been told by the company. And they still have those plans to move forward. But they've pivoted to different technology. So it's a fuel cell technology while still natural gas. There's no combustion. So you don't burn gas. It's converted chemically, electronically.
0: Okay.
1: And that chemical transition actually creates water, doesn't consume it.
0: Oh, really?
1: Yeah. So you're actually water positive. Now they use that water back to cool the fuel cells.
0: Yeah.
1: But you don't have the same water consumption that was the concern.
0: Why did they pivot? I mean, was it governmental pressure or popular pressure?
1: I think both. I mean, obviously they have to go through the air quality permit process.
0: Yeah.
1: With the Environment Department. I think they saw that was going to be a challenge with the proposal they had put forward. There was a lot of pressure from the community.
0: Yeah.
1: Really, strongly wanting them to rethink how they were going about it, and to Oracle's credit, they did.
0: Yeah.
1: And they've pivoted.
0: Well, the interesting thing, too, is New Mexico has the 100% green by 2045. So all these places, unless that rule changes, who knows who's going to be governor and what the government's going to look like going down the road. But if it stays the same, they're all going to have to pivot.
1: So here's the other thing that's really interesting. They're using a microgrid opportunity. So they're building their own energy. They're paying for everything.
0: Yeah.
1: But the goal is they do want to connect to the grid for resilience purposes and to be able to sell power back.
0: Well, makes sense.
1: Yeah. But what that it does a couple of things. One, it means that El Paso Electric doesn't have to build a new gas peaker plant because whenever there's a demand response opportunity, they can buy it from the data center.
0: Yeah.
1: So it actually will reduce costs on ratepayers, not increase it. And the second piece, if they tie into the grid, they have to comply with the Energy Transition Act and all the requirements there.
0: Right.
1: So 50% by 2035. 100% or zero emission, net zero emissions by 2045. So they're going to have to comply with that in the end.
0: You seem hopeful.
1: I am.
0: Good.
1: I am. I know. I mean, you know what? We have 1,800 people working on site at Project Jupiter today.
0: Yeah.
1: Those are being paid union wages. That's a big deal.
0: Yeah.
1: For New Mexico and for the rural communities that are yeah. poor. And so I'm optimistic. New Mexico has, we've had a big shift. When I moved back home in 2018, we were 50th in family income in the country.
0: Yeah.
1: Today, the last 2 years in a row, we've been number one in the country for family income growth. That's an amazing transformation. We've got a long way to go.
0: Yeah, yeah.
1: But we've got great momentum, and we want to keep that momentum for New Mexico families.
0: Okay. I want to hold you over another break.
1: Okay.
0: Because I do want to talk to you again more about, again, the human side of this and how New Mexicans are going to benefit from all the development going on here.
1: Okay.
0: Okay. And Carlisle with traffic. Hold on.
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4: All in all, traffic continues to move really well here in the metro so far this afternoon. Now, you will see some slowdowns, I-25 in the construction zone. That's to be expected. It's going to affect both directions. But I-40 looks good. Headed west on Paseo near the river. Traffic moving just a little slow there. You will see a little bit of a slowdown headed west on Alameda near Coors. I'm Michael Carlisle with KKOB Traffic every 10 minutes on the 7s.
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2: Currently in Albuquerque, it's 95 degrees on 96.3 News Radio KKOB.
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0: Lauterbach, Rob Black with us. I want to keep you longer because this stuff's interesting. So, you know, the one thing we didn't touch on, I do want to talk about the human stuff. We didn't talk about space technology. What's going on with space and technology here in the state?
1: There's so much. I mean, from Mantis Space, which is building the first power grid in space using directed energy, so lasers.
0: Yeah.
1: They're a company that relocated from Georgia here to Albuquerque. So excited about what they're doing. We've got Hermes flying down at Spaceport America, which is the very first autonomous hypersonic plane.
0: Hypersonic plane.
1: Hypersonic plane. Autonomous.
0: So how will they, okay, what will the hypersonic plane be used for?
1: It will be a military use.
0: Okay.
1: It'll be a military use. And there was a great story in the Journal this morning about Castilian Hypersonics. They're building the largest hypersonic missile manufacturing facility in North America in Rio Rancho right now. And they started construction in January. They'll be producing missiles by the end of this year. And what's amazing, and this gets to kind of the point around, how does this impact New Mexico?
0: Yeah.
1: They're going to hire 300 New Mexicans. And today in the paper, one of the founders said, we're already looking to expand that number and grow the site bigger.
0: Yeah.
1: And everybody who goes to work for them gets stock options.
0: Oh, cool.
1: So
0: yeah.
1: they're a startup out of SpaceX, spinouts.
0: Right. Okay.
1: These guys know how to build companies. They're going to be printing millionaires in New Mexico at this company. How cool is that? We don't usually have that sort of company, that sort of opportunity for New Mexicans. And that is part of what makes me so proud to be able to do this work every day.
0: You said something off the air about the spaceport that I found very interesting.
1: Oh, yeah. I mean, I think, you know, we were probably 15 years early for spaceport. You know, we had the one tenant with Virgin Galactic. It never really matured the way we thought. Today, with what is happening in space and aerospace and in defense, dual-use technologies.
0: Yeah.
1: Spaceport has become an incredible asset for New Mexico, and it's a place where companies can go to test, iterate, and test again, and then get to market faster than anywhere else in the country. Mm-hmm. And that's created a really unique competitive advantage for New Mexico.
0: Yeah, interesting. We'll never be able to do like launch into orbit here, will we?
1: Oh, sure.
0: Or will we will?
1: Yeah.
0: I'm saying we couldn't do it because they want it near water in case something goes wrong.
1: Well, actually, it's because you have a dual-stage rocket, right?
0: Yeah.
1: So your first stage drops off and has to land in the ocean.
0: Right.
1: You don't want it landed on Las Vegas, New Mexico.
0: No, that wouldn't be good. Wherever.
1: That would not be good. Could land in Texas. But this new rockets,
0: yeah.
1: There are developing rockets that are single stage.
0: Yeah.
1: And we've got folks testing these. And that single-stage rocket to orbit is what we're uniquely positioned for. So it's created an opportunity for inland spaceports to be able to do orbital flights using single stage rockets.
0: Interesting.
1: Yeah.
0: How far away are we from that?
1: Those are already in development. They're already being tested.
0: Yeah.
1: So, and some of their technologies, like really cool pharmaceutical uses. So when you get into space and you're weightless and you mix chemotherapy treatments, the chemical makeup it's the same chemicals, but the cells are different, or the molecules are structured differently.
0: Yeah.
1: And it means that they can be administered differently. So oftentimes chemotherapy might take you 7 or 8 hours sitting to take the medicine because the molecules are shaped so big. These molecules you can get in a shot.
0: Oh, wow.
1: So that's what you can do with different environments and weightlessness. So that's where these sort of companies could be really... New Mexico is a great opportunity for
0: that. Okay, we're talking satellite stuff too? Or
1: absolutely.
0: How about human payloads?
1: We just opened, that's human payloads. So Virgin Galactic, we expect to start flying back into space this fall.
0: Okay.
1: Which we're really excited about. They're ramping up. They have two new space planes that they're going to be launching in the fall. We just announced last week Black V, which is opening up a big satellite defense manufacturing facility here in New Mexico, 150 employees. So we have AV, which got a huge contract from the feds. They're building out their satellite and directed energy technologies here in New Mexico. That's 350, 400 new jobs. So a lot happening in that way.
0: Virgin Galactic, I mean, are we talking just space tourism, or are we talking, technological stuff that we can go forward and use for other things?
1: So I think there's going to be both space tourism and space flight. I mean, when you get into orbit and the Earth moves and you come back down, you can move places pretty quickly.
0: Yeah.
1: So there's some really interesting opportunities, I think, that they're looking long term where they have spaceports in different locations that they could actually do transit. They also do really cool testing, you know, in their planes. So they have contracts with different scientific entities, whether it's government or universities, et cetera, that they can use their planes for.
0: All right. Interesting conversation with Rob Black, New Mexico Secretary of Economic Development. All right. Now I'm going to hold you over after traffic. Why New Mexico? Tell me some good stuff. All right. Carl, out with traffic. Hold on.
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4: Take a look at traffic right now. You do have some slowdowns, I-25 in the construction zone. That affects both directions. Also, westbound on Paseo near the river, traffic moving just a little slow there. You'll also see a little bit of a slowdown southbound on Coors as you approach Montaño. I'm Michael Carlisle with KKOB Traffic every 10 minutes on the 7s.
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0: All right, thanks for listening. Appreciate it. TJ Trout, we got Rob Black here, New Mexico Secretary of Economic Development. Thanks for hanging out the whole time,
1: absolutely,
0: man.
1: Absolutely.
0: All right, so, yeah, let's wrap it up. Interesting stuff. I think we covered everything. A lot of science, a lot of technology, quantum computers, fusion energy. Man, we covered it all. Data centers. What do you tell people, though? I mean, what's good going on here that we should be proud of?
1: Well, I think why New Mexico? I mean, we're number one in family income growth, number five in manufacturing wage growth, second largest sovereign wealth fund in the United States. We're number one in geothermal potential, number two in solar, number three in wind potential, number two in oil production, number three in natural gas production, number one in R&D intensity in the country, and we're number one in PhDs per capita. New Mexico's the place where you want to be to grow your business, and we're going to take care of your workforce from cradle to career.
0: All right. So you're saying things are looking up.
1: Absolutely.
0: All right. Should we use any of our permanent fund?
1: We are.
0: I mean, at least the interest on them.
1: We're invested. So we have $75 billion we're managing now.
0: Yeah.
1: Right?
0: Yeah.
1: And those funds on interest are paying for universal college, universal free childcare, about a third of the state budget. But they're also being invested into funds like Coastal Ventures, Airbus Ventures, Upfront, that are investing in lower carbon capital. We put $300 million of the Sovereign Wealth Fund into lowering carbon capital, who are investing in companies who are now deploying in New Mexico. Zanskar Energy, Pacific Fusion. Those are companies that have investments. And we're getting a return back to the State Investment Council, market rate VC returns, which are help paying for those things. So we are investing them. And they invest in real estate and other things around the world to make sure we're getting those returns. But we're also investing back into New Mexico.
0: Fossil fuel future.
1: It is, you know, the challenge with fossil fuels is we've got to figure out how to do concrete, steel, plastic, and fertilizer without fossil fuels.
0: Yeah.
1: And until we do that, we have a problem. Mm-hmm. But until we do that, New Mexico should be the place that's producing those fuels because we do it cleaner and with lower carbon intensity than anywhere else in the country or the world.
0: Yeah, I was reading an article too about making concrete.
1: Yeah.
0: That's hugely energy intensive.
1: Very energy intensive and an absolutely essential part to helping people get out of poverty, our quality of life. So we've got to figure out how to decarbonize those things so that we can get away from using just fossil fuels for that. But again, we've really lowered our carbon intensity around both oil and gas production.
0: Rob Black, thanks very much.
1: Thank you for having me.
0: Now we're out of time.
1: All right.
0: New Mexico Secretary of Economic Development, don't be a stranger. Come back. Very interesting conversation today. All right, 96.3 News Radio, KKOB, hold on.
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12: Traffic moving really well right now here in the metro. Just a couple of slow spots. I-25 both directions in the construction zone. You're going to see slowdowns. That's to be expected. You've also got slow moving traffic southbound on Coors near Montaño. Westbound I-40. As you approach Coors, you'll see just a little bit of a slowdown as you make your way through there. I'm Michael Carlisle with KKOB Traffic every 10 minutes on the 7s.
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2: 95 degrees in Albuquerque.
0: All right, coming up in a couple of minutes, we have former New Mexico governor, Gary Johnson. Like I say, I haven't talked to him in probably 6 months. So we'll get him back in here, talk about everything that's on our minds. Then tomorrow, we're going to be talking to Glenn Felty from Sun State Solar. He wants to talk to us about residential solar and how affordable it is, what you need to do if you finally want to make the switch over to solar. Also tomorrow, it's Tuesday, so that means UNM Law Professor Josh Kastenberg will be back. Talk about the issues of the day. Wednesday, astronaut Mike Mullane will be joining us. I haven't had him on in a long time either. Following him on Wednesday, we got The Paper's Devin O'Leary coming in. Talk about entertainment stuff going on in town and talk about what's new in the movies, the movie biz. and what we could be watching right now on some of the networks. 96.3 News Radio, KKOB. Hold on.
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6: From ABC News, I'm Stephanie Officer. Life-threatening flooding inundating the Northeast, putting more than 60 million Americans on alert. New York's major airports reporting hundreds of flight delays. ABC News senior meteorologist Melissa Griffin.
9: This rain is falling fast. It's coming down hard, and it's not over yet. We're still seeing on the radar lit up across parts of New York. That includes Long Island, right up through New Haven, Connecticut, right into Newport, Rhode Island. So very coastal. Significant risk for flash flooding. This is areas from the Jersey Shore, Long Island, right up through parts of southeastern New England into the Cape Cod area. This is where we could see those significant rainfall rates, 2 to 3 inch per hour rainfall rates. That would lead to the dangerous flash flooding scenes that we've seen over the weekend that continue into today.
6: In Ohio, Sunday night, a police officer was killed after responding to a 911 call regarding a break-in and gunshots in Rittman. The suspect and two other victims are also dead. An update today from Wayne County Sheriff Thomas Ballinger.
10: We have lost an officer in the line of duty, and two other ones have been injured, and then also a canine, a dog from our from the Wayne County Sheriff's Office was also injured.
6: The Ohio Bureau of Criminal Investigation is looking into the incident. Rittman Police Sergeant Scott Rees, a 10-year veteran of the force and previous Wayne County deputy sheriff, was killed. Four more officers, all from the Medina County Sheriff's Office, were hit. Two are in stable condition. Two others were treated at the scene. Canine Vic remains in serious condition. High drama surrounding Prince Harry and his trip to the UK. The former royal went in support of charity events. Harry went solo after trying to ensure his family's safety after a government committee refused to authorize taxpayer-funded security. Well, in another last-minute switch, Harry has decided not to stay at Buckingham Palace. 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
2: From 96.3 News Radio KKOB, I'm Mike Gaba. The family of Michael Lamont, a 14-year-old killed in a shooting at UNM student housing last year, has notified the university of its intent to seek damages. A tort claim notice obtained through a public records request indicates the family may pursue a wrongful death and premises liability lawsuit. Lamont was killed during a shooting at the Casas del Rio complex in July of 2025, an incident that led to a lengthy campus lockdown and manhunt. The notice seeks preservation of evidence, including security footage, police records, and documents related to the university's emergency response. And for nearly 40 years, Albuquerque has been home to the largest flamenco festival outside of Spain, drawing performers and students from around the world. KKOB's Natasha Leyva has details.
11: This year's nine-day festival, Flamenco, introduced a new choreography competition, giving emerging artists a chance to showcase original work. The inaugural winner was Dominique Adessa, a University of New Mexico graduate whose piece earned top honors. Organizers say the new competition is designed to highlight artists from New Mexico and beyond while strengthening connections within the flamenco community. Natasha Leyva, News Radio, KKOB.
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2: Billions of dollars are being directed towards expanding border infrastructure along the U.S.-Mexico border. The Trump administration's smart wall strategy is including steel fencing, surveillance towers, ground sensors, and artificial intelligence technology designed to detect activity near the border. Federal officials say the system improves security and allows agents to focus on enforcement efforts. Opponents, however, question the cost and warn the growing network of surveillance technology could affect residents living in border regions.
1: And health officials report a bat found in Sandoval County has tested positive for rabies, marking New Mexico's ninth confirmed animal rabies case of 2026. The New Mexico Department of Health says the bat was discovered in a private home and later tested at the state's scientific laboratory division. Officials say all people and animals exposed to the bat are receiving post-exposure vaccinations. Rabies is most commonly found in New Mexico wildlife, including bats, skunks, foxes, and bobcats. Health officials remind residents to avoid contact with wild animals and keep pets up to date on rabies vaccinations.

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3: All right, traffic right now, really not seeing a whole lot in the way of problems. Now, you will have some slowdowns, I-25 in the construction zone in both directions. That's to be expected. Headed west on Paseo near the river, traffic moving just a little slow there, but I-40 looks good. Alameda, Montaño, those river crossings both moving up to speed. I-25 between Albuquerque and Santa Fe right now, traffic looks good in both directions. I'm Michael Carlisle with KKOB Traffic, every 10 minutes on the 7s.
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6: Staying mainly dry but hot today, 96 Albuquerque, 89 Santa Fe. Tonight, we could see a spot shower or an isolated storm before 9, then we're partly cloudy and mild. 67 Albuquerque, 61 Santa Fe. I'm meteorologist Olga Breeze for KOAT7.
7: Currently in Albuquerque, it's 94 degrees on 96.3 News Radio KKOB.
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12: Once again, good afternoon. Glad you're with us, hanging out with us on, man, July 6th already. I cannot believe we are in the second half of the year already. Unbelievable. Time is just flying by, man. Crazy.
7: Might as well bury me and burn me or something.
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12: I say, we're all going to be dead before we know it, right? 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Well, on that cheery note, thanks a pantload for that.
7: Right.
12: 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On line with us right now is former New Mexico governor, former presidential candidate. You ran for Senate, too, didn't you?
13: I did, yeah.
12: I don't think I was here when you did that.
13: That was tilting. Yeah, I think you were. That was tilting at windmills.
12: But here we are. Hey.
13: Like sand through an hourglass, so goes the days of our lives.
12: No kidding, man. Yeah, so.
13: No kidding.
12: You know, the older we all get, time speed.

0: speeds up. You cannot tell me anything different than that.
1: It's relative, you know. If you're 1 year old and a year goes by, man, that's and then how about the song growing up? Will you still need me? Will you still love me I'm 64?
0: Yeah,
1: well,
0: yeah.
1: I was never going to be 64. Never.
0: Yeah. Sure. And look at us now. Hey, what's new with you? I haven't talked to you in a long time. I want to get on to New Mexico and economics. I want to get on some of the politics going on right now. But you, what's going on with you? Anything exciting?
1: Well, just, skied 100 days, mountain biking, trying to do that every day. Got my golf course here that I'm working on in Taos. And, I play a lot of chess. I've got an addiction to chess, so I'm playing on chess.com.
0: Wow. No, you, really? No kidding.
1: I'm so addicted.
0: You any good?
1: Well, my brother has a master's rating, and he writes me a text the other day. He goes, Gary, are you sitting in a dark room sucking your thumb? I was just looking at your rating.
0: Well, that's not very nice.
1: That wasn't very nice.
0: Yeah. Yeah.
1: That is probably true.
0: All right, so one more thing. Okay, you do a lot of skiing, because I know you used to do that, the cycling thing from, like, the Canadian border down to Mexico. Are those days over for you?
1: Maybe not. You never know. I injured myself skiing pretty badly like 3 seasons ago. And today, Kate and I did a ride up to the ski valley, and I think it was the strongest I've been since those series of ski accidents 3 seasons ago. So maybe yeah. It's still in the cards.
0: Well, I wish you the best, Gary. So,
1: well, if I do it again and am successful, I would be the oldest person to do that ever.
0: See, you'd be even more famous than you are already. So let's.
1: People say to me, we were just talking about you, and I go, was that good or was that bad?
0: Yeah, see, that's the thing. That swings both ways, man.
1: It sure does.
0: All right, well, let's always have the conversation about the weed. So let's talk about cannabis right now. The state of the industry right now in New Mexico. Give me an overview. What do you think?
1: Well, I think it's a good thing. I think they did the right thing by allowing anybody that really wanted to get into the business to get into the business. If they made a mistake at all in doing that, it was limiting the growth of marijuana to be able to supply all of the stores that were opening to sell it. So, but on the whole, I give it an A.
0: Oh, are you seriously? Oh, okay. Yeah. All right. Yeah. Because you look at Albuquerque, you look at some of the places, and Albuquerque, for instance, you drive up San Mateo in Albuquerque, and there's a weed store every 100 yards almost, and I think that's I think we're going to see a lot of those go out of business. But then again, I know what you're like, and you will say, well, that's pure capitalism, right?
1: Yeah, no,
0: free enterprise.
1: My ahead of them implementing marijuana, it was let everybody that wants to get in, make it easy to get in, and yeah, there'll be a huge amount of attrition, but the best will survive.
0: Right. So, I mean, do you think a lot of people got in? Oh, I know they did. They got in for more, how can I put this, romantic reasons. They say, okay, it's a, man, I love weed all my life, and now I finally get to do what I love and try to make money at it, and they really weren't business people.
1: Oh, you hit it on the head. I mean, for everybody that smoked weed, weed's going to be legal. I'm getting the business,
0: Right.
1: Well, it doesn't necessarily work out that way.
0: Yeah. Would there be anything that you would have had the state do differently?
1: Well, they did limit the production, or they limited the cultivation of pot. They limited the supply.
0: Yeah.
1: That's a little nutty. I mean, anytime the government gets involved in controlling anything, in my estimation, it never works out.
0: Right. This coming from the former governor of New Mexico. So, you've always thought that way. I know. So do you think, Trump was a class one drug anymore. So,
1: hopefully Trump going out the door will will legalize it, will codify it completely. But so far, you know, little steps. But let's have a big step, and maybe he'll do that going out the door. And at some point in the future, it will be completely legal. But I hope that's sooner than later.
0: Okay, I was just wondering if you thought the Fed would ever finally do it. Interesting. So, all right. Well, we got to take a break, but I want to talk to you about the economics here. We just had the New Mexico Secretary of Economic Development on, Rob Black. I don't know if you heard any of that. Interesting stuff about the innovation and the advances we're making in quantum computing, things like that, fusion energy. And I want your take on the state of the state right now. How is our economy doing, and what can we do better? What are we terrible at this point?
1: We give stuff away. I mean, I hear you, we're going to break, but hey, we give stuff away. Prevailing wage. Oh, Meta is a great partner. And then you point out, well, yeah, and the attorney general sues Meta for $1 billion.
0: Yeah.
1: I'm sorry, they're going to want to get even.
0: All right. You notice I did bring that up, though. You notice that.
1: Good job there, Strauss.
0: All right, we got Gary Johnson on with us this afternoon. We got Carlisle with traffic coming up. Hold on.
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3: Traffic right now, a little bit of a slowdown headed west on I-40 as you approach Coors. Also, watch your speed, I-25 in both directions near that construction zone. You're also going to see a little bit of a slowdown right now westbound on Alameda near Coors. I'm Michael Carlisle with KKOB Traffic, every 10 minutes on the 7s.
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7: Staying mainly dry but hot today, watch for showers and storms to develop before midnight. 96 Albuquerque, 89 Santa Fe. Tonight, we could see a spot shower or an isolated storm before 9, then we're partly cloudy and mild. 67 Albuquerque, 61 Santa Fe. On Tuesday, morning sunshine and increasing clouds. It will be hot before afternoon storms arrive. 97 Albuquerque, 89 Santa Fe. I'm meteorologist Olga Breeze for KOAT7.
8: Currently in Albuquerque, it's 94 degrees on 96.3 News Radio, KKOB.
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0: All right, we're back. Glad you're with us. We got former New Mexico governor and former presidential candidate Gary Johnson on with us this afternoon. Good to have you on. I should have had you on earlier. My bad. I'm sorry. So,
1: hey.
0: You know.
1: You know, when he was running for president as a Republican, they did an analysis of which person running for president on the Republican side at that time. I don't know, there were about 25. Which Republican candidate had the best record on jobs? And unbeknownst to me, that turned out to be me. Well, what I focused on as governor was, let's make it right for everybody that's here. Let's stop with this trying to send out incentives for other companies to move to New Mexico when we should be benefiting those that are already here. And that was my philosophy. And once again, unbeknownst to me, that's what they came up with as an analysis during the presidential campaign of 2012.
0: But we do need to attract jobs here, right? I mean, you obviously we need to attract jobs here. So how would you do that then, other than give them the kitchen sink?
1: No, the states that are prevailing when it comes to economic activity are the states that don't have any income tax, don't have any state income tax. I mean, it's as simple as that. And our gross receipts now are approaching 10%. And we have gross receipts tax on services. We have this incredible litigation thing going on in New Mexico where jury trials end up with these huge settlements that contribute to businesses not wanting to locate here. And for those that are here, you know, it could be a better road.
0: Well, then, are you still there?
1: Yeah.
0: Oh, okay. You're breaking up a little bit. Then, well, actually, you actually would have to be in favor of what just happened this state legislative session last January about limiting the amount of damages that medical lawsuits can bring.
1: Yes. Yeah. Absolutely. Absolutely. And there are things that warrant settlements. There are things that warrant settlements. Don't get me wrong. But when you have somebody, in this case, I mean, I heard about the guy who had erectile dysfunction forever and was awarded $225 million in New Mexico. I don't know.
0: Hey, you gotta get your freak on, Gary, though, you know.
1: I guess.
0: Yeah.
1: So you know, we throw money at things. We give things away free in New Mexico, and it's not free. For those that receive it, you know, that don't pay any tax, great for them. But for those that pay it, we want to. I mean, so many have left the state because we're ending up footing the bill homelessness. I mean, you don't have the homelessness that exists here in Texas or Florida because they don't give away anything. They don't give things away.
0: Well,
1: Wyoming.
0: If we're talking about taxes, though, let me interrupt you. You and I are getting a little older, but the one thing that bothers me is that the state taxes Social Security. I think they say that we don't tax Social Security. Yes, you do. You do tax Social Security. I think.
1: Now you're back to an example, TJ, of you're addressing a specific need, seniors. It's a benefit to seniors, but. But how about policies that affect everybody?
0: Yeah.
1: A few percentage drops in the income tax. I would say get rid of the income tax completely, and you can just sit back and watch a nuke go off in New Mexico when it comes to economics, as opposed to firecrackers.
0: Well, you look at the state of Delaware, for instance. The state of Delaware has no sales tax, and they seem to be doing just fine.
1: Well, Alaska, same way. There are a lot of states without. I agree. And the fact that we tax services in New Mexico, really, that's a pretty rarefied states that do that. I don't know if there are any other states that actually apply a tax to services.
0: I'm going to look up, like I said, I just had Rob Black in here, New Mexico Secretary of Economic Development. He gave me the New Mexico, the Next Frontier Economic Development, New Mexico, that they're giving to people. And it says, talent built for the future, Gary. I'm reading this. And the top two things that they say will attract people here are, number one, free child care. Number two, free college tuition. And then number three, a job training incentive program and custom training. We got to take a break. I want you to ruminate on that, and I'm sure you don't like any of those things. But
1: I don't like any of them. I mean, they sound great. They just sound terrific, but they're going to have the opposite impact
0: all
1: the way down the road.
0: All right. Well, we want to talk a little bit more about that after news and traffic. We got Gary Johnson hanging out with us this afternoon. News and traffic coming up right now. Hold on.
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3: All right, traffic right now, you will see some slowdowns, I-25 in the construction zone. Be sure to watch your speed going through there. Headed west on I-40. As you approach Coors, traffic moving just a little bit slow there. You do see a little bit of a slowdown westbound on Paseo near the river. I'm Michael Carlisle with KKOB Traffic every 10 minutes on the 7s.
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8: 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I'm Mike Gabel. U.S. men's team gearing up for high-stakes match tonight against Belgium after FIFA delayed the red card suspension of their star striker. Valerian Balogun now expected to take the field, with critics raising questions after President Trump intervened on his behalf. ABC's Christian Cordero is at a watch party in D.C. with more on Trump's intervention. FIFA has released with a lengthy statement detailing step-by-step the process it underwent in addressing the issue.
5: He weighed in today, and here's what some of what he had to say.
6: That wasn't a foul. That wasn't even an infraction. That was two guys running full speed that happened to crash into each other. Yes, I asked for a review by FIFA. I spoke to a man who's highly respected, and by the way, whose level of respect has gone up. You know, he really pushed it in this country. I'm the one that got them to do it.
5: So it really adds to the controversy of that initial foul.
8: In local news, the Sacaton Fire, located 15 miles east of Glenwood, has now consumed over 9,000 acres and is at 0% containment. On Sunday, crews put in a direct line along the north edge of the fire to protect cabins in the Willow Creek subdivision. The community of Willow Creek, however, remains in go status, meaning residents there should leave immediately. Rain did fall in the surrounding communities yesterday, but it was not enough to affect the fire. A new report from the New Mexico Department of Justice found significant racial disparities in student discipline at Gallup-McKinley County Schools. That investigation was launched following community concerns about the district's disciplinary practices. According to the report, the district used out-of-school suspensions at one of the highest rates in New Mexico, with students losing at least twice as many school days as the statewide average. The findings also show Native American and Hispanic students were disciplined more frequently and lost substantially more instructional time than their white peers. When America celebrates its 500th birthday in 2276, people will get a glimpse of New Mexico as it existed today. More with KKOB's Michael Carlisle.
3: The state contributed several items to a national time capsule buried Saturday in Philadelphia as part of the country's 250th anniversary celebration. Among the items are a letter from Governor Michelle Lujan Grisham, a White Sands sand sample, Route 66 centennial memorabilia, New Mexico-themed pins, and traditional jewelry crafted by Native artists. The time capsule also includes contributions from every state and territory in the nation. Michael Carlisle, News Radio, KKOB.
8: Two Santa Fe city councilors are proposing to close the streets around the Santa Fe Plaza to car traffic during the summer months, starting Memorial Day through the end of October, to create a safer, more walkable environment in the busy downtown area. The city had made similar attempts in 2014 and 2020, but faced pushback from residents who argued it would limit access to locals. The current proposal includes an exception for cruise nights. The resolution calls for permanently closing Palace Avenue and Lincoln Avenue along the plaza to traffic. Those streets are frequently blocked off temporarily during the summer for events including the Spanish Market, Indian Market, and Lenzic 360 concerts on the plaza. This proposal would leave open the closure, could also continue through part of November, when the plaza has hosted Dia de los Muertos and Indigenous Peoples Day events. Next news update, 6 o'clock. I'm Mike Gabel, 96.3 News Radio, KKOB.
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0: Yeah, we know. 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
1: All right, thanks for listening. Appreciate your being here. TJ Trout, Trujillo, Carlisle, Gaba. We got former New Mexico Governor Gary Johnson on with us. All right, let's get into it, man.
7: Let's do it.
1: Sorry, man. I didn't mean to use the vernacular. Anyway, you're saying that New Mexico just gives stuff away. We give stuff away. However,
7: yes,
1: yeah, okay,
7: yeah, we do.
1: All right, I know we do. However, and you will be the one of the first to admit that we have a real poverty problem here in the state, and we have a real problem with our children. Being able to raise them and keep them out of trouble. I mean, these are huge issues here in this state. So what's wrong with free child care if it's helping parents who are barely making ends meet to have their kids being taken care of so they can make a living?
7: Well, all right, let's just take that as an example. And let's just, for a second, How about means testing for free child care? Well, you know, they've made it available to everybody. You can't. I just have a lot of friends who are very successful that have very young children that are going, WTF, what's going on here? You know, I don't need free child care. I don't want free child care. I have an immigrant family that's here working at Los Alamos and came from a socialist country, and this is the demise. This will end up being the demise of the United States.
1: This is what your friends are saying? Was this what you...
7: That's what one of my friends is saying, who has come from a, you could argue, a socialist country, saying, yeah, this is what I was hoping to avoid. Works at Los Alamos, is a brainiac, and look, I didn't come to the United States for free child care.
1: Okay, so what you are saying here then is that, okay, it should not be free for everybody. Don't we need a safety net for some of these people who are barely getting by?
7: Well, safety net, I agree with a safety net, okay? Government, for those truly in need, government can afford to give them a hand up, not a handout, but a hand up. And that's the difference in New Mexico. We give them a handout, and that's what we do. That's what Democrats in office do. And I hate to be partisan about this, but you know, that's what they do. And you know, now we're to the governor's race in New Mexico. I'd like to put a plug in for Greg Hall. I think he's done a great job as mayor of Rio Rancho and deserves to be governor on the basis of his three terms in office. And there will be a lot less giveaway with Greg Hall than there would be with the alternative.
1: All right, let me ask you something. All right, so we are living in a blue state. I mean, there's no doubt. I mean, we are. We're solidly.
7: Do you think?
1: Yeah. Well, of course I think. I know we are. Yeah, I mean, obviously, there are conservative people living here. But where I'm going with this is what? And I'm serious when I ask you this. What advice would you give the Democratic Party of New Mexico? Knowing what the Democratic Party is like, what advice would you give them to make things better?
7: Just stop giving stuff away. Just stop making things giving out free stuff. Just stop it. And you know, let me use affordable housing as an example. You want to address affordable housing? Address zoning. Address getting a building permit for truly affordable housing. It doesn't exist. When it comes to affordable housing, it's who you know. That's how you get affordable housing. A lot of people qualify for affordable housing, but who actually gets it? Well, it's the person that actually knows the person who distributes those funds. And that's just a reality. And I use that as an example of what goes on
9: all across government whenever government gets involved. It's who you know.
1: What?
9: Healthcare in New Mexico,
1: yeah.
9: It's who you know. You don't know anybody, forget it. You're looking at 6 months to be able to get an appointment on anything.
1: I tell you what, though, man, I know a lot of people. And it's healthcare is bad, man. I mean, you know, I mean, for even wealthy people, a lot of wealthy people can afford to travel out of state to get the healthcare they need. But a lot of people, the majority of people in New Mexico can't do that.
9: Well, and then you got this supplemental insurance as somebody on Medicare currently. You got this supplemental, and I don't have any supplemental insurance because then that ties you into a network, and that makes it even worse.
1: Well, I hate the way our healthcare system is now. I mean, we need a revolution when it comes to healthcare systems.
9: Well, and that would be converting the whole thing to free market, make it a cash as you go, bring about gallbladders are us. You know, clinics that specialize in just gallbladders, and they'll do the surgery for $4,000 as opposed to $30,000. Well, they're going to do a zillion of them a day.
1: Why have we said that, man? That's what's going to happen. Like they're going to be on like Jiffy Lube for livers, you know, something like that.
9: Well, yeah. Not a bad thing.
1: All right,
9: not a bad thing. Whenever you got advertised pricing. Right. Where's advertised pricing?
1: I don't agree with everything you say. I don't have a problem with that. All right, Gary Johnson with us. We got to take a break. I'm going to ask you about the midterms, man. All right, we got Carlisle with traffic. Hold on.
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3: All right, traffic right now does look like we've got a crash northbound on I-25. Near Central, you will see some slowdowns with that. Once you get through that, you'll see a little bit more of a slowdown both directions of I-25 in the construction zone. I-40 looks good right now. Headed west on Paseo near the river, traffic moving just a little slow there. I'm Michael Carlisle with KKOB Traffic every 10 minutes on the 7s.
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8: Currently in Albuquerque, it's 95 degrees on 96.3 News Radio KKOB.
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1: All right, thanks for listening. We got Gary Johnson with us. Always love talking to you, man.
9: It's a two-way street there.
1: Yeah.
9: That is big, man.
1: Yeah. It's
9: big.
1: Hey, this is not a gotcha question. I am curious about this just because of everything that's going on. Did you ever meet Epstein? Because you were in a position of power.
9: I did not.
1: Nope.
9: No, when I was governor, it was happening, meaning, okay, this guy with a lot of money is building a ranch on King property that he bought, and that's where it was when I was governor. No, I never met him, and there was never a reach out on his part. Right. And if he would have reached out, I mean, at that time, excuse me, I don't think he'd been convicted of anything.
1: Yeah,
9: I'd have gone and met him if he would have reached out.
1: Yeah,
9: he didn't.
1: So what do you think's going to happen with the files? Do you think we're ever going to see some of these names?
9: Trump is president, but yes, in the future we will.
1: Okay. All right. Speaking of that, too, midterms coming up in November. What happens, in your opinion, House and Senate?
9: Republicans get killed because they're really not Republicans anymore. The national debt is soaring. Two runs for president. Look, the biggest issue that I raised running for president was our national debt and the fact that at some point, it's going to result in hyperinflation, and not that that isn't rearing its head to a big degree. I mean, you can point at our inflation currently. Well, a lot of that has to do with just the amount of money that's floating around. Biggest issue facing the country. Look, we need conservatives in office that are conservatives when it comes to dollars and cents. As a libertarian, look, what you do with your life, the decisions that you make, make whatever decisions you want to make as long as it doesn't adversely affect others. And that's living in America. That's the freedom that we should have and don't have all the time.
1: Yeah. So, you look at the things that Trump ran on. He ran on no wars and no debt. So, and yet here we are.
9: Well, just a little bit on the defensive side, these tariffs, and it was never explained to us that these tariffs potentially might replace income tax. Getting rid of income tax in this country, can you imagine the positive impact that would have? And originally in the Constitution, money was from tariffs. And, in the 30s, the biggest source of revenue in this country was that tariff tax on beer, on beer. And so tariffs, switching from a income tax to a tariff, once again, nothing that was really articulated on the part of Trump, but if that's what he was really after, I think that would have been a positive. He just added, went to tariffs, now that's been rebuffed, and, it's a mess.
1: But wouldn't a tariff be actually a consumer tax, though, when it comes down to it?
9: Yes. Yeah, it would be exactly what it would be. But people with money, any money that you have, and you'd certainly exempt, you'd exempt groceries, perhaps yeah. Beyond that, perhaps you'd exempt health care. But other than that, a consumer tax as opposed to income tax,
1: yeah.
9: Oh my gosh, imagine not having to deal with income tax every year and all the loopholes. You get rid of all those loopholes in lieu of
1: All right. I mean, there is an argument to be made by that, Gary. All right, cool. All right, we got Gary Johnson with us. We're going to wrap it up on the other side, and we got Carla with traffic. Hold on.
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3: Well, traffic right now. You do have crash cleanup northbound 825 as you approach Central. You will see some slowdowns with that. Watch yourself going through there. Once you get through there, you'll see some more slowdowns both directions of I-25 near the construction zone. Headed west on I-40 as you approach Coors. Traffic moving just a little slow there. Paseo, Alameda, Montaño. Those river crossings look good right now. I'm Michael Carlisle with KKOB Traffic every 10 minutes on the 7s.
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1: All right, Gary. Always, like I say, always good to have you on here. I got to have you on more than I do, and I apologize for that. You just said the Republicans get creamed in the midterms because they're really not Republicans anymore. All right, so what about 2028 and the presidential election? Are there people who you would like to see run?
9: Well, just conservative when it comes to dollars and cents. And some, you know, J.D. Vance, before he became vice president, and not that he hasn't done a really good job as vice president, but he espoused a lot of things that made a lot of sense. And so I would have to think he's the front runner, and we'll see how that goes.
1: So even if... Go ahead.
9: No, go ahead.
1: Well, I was going to say, okay, so if Trump doesn't try to run for a third term, and...
9: Which you have to believe he will, along with, you know, submitting for funding for the fifth face on Mount Rushmore. assume that's going to happen.
1: That's got to drive you crazy.
9: It drives me crazy. I think more than half of the country is driven crazy by, you know, Mount Rushmore, because he's really not kidding when he says he wants to be the fifth face on that.
1: Oh, no, he's not. Yeah, of course he's not. I mean, I can only imagine what it felt like when he had his name taken off the Kennedy Center, you know. But
9: And then he adds it to the Kennedy Center, and arguably there's a whole lot of funds that are moving in from wealthy Republicans that are now donating to the Kennedy Center because of the Kennedy Trump. I don't agree with him putting his name on it, but you know there is that ramification also.
1: Okay, so if he goes away, actually, constitutionally, he should go away after this term.
9: Sure.
1: But when that happens, Gary, what happens to MAGA?
9: What is MAGA? If you have a definition or you can actually explain what MAGA means, I think it'd be a bestseller. You know, go to work.
1: Yeah.
9: Go to work.
1: Well, it's kind of an evolution, though, wasn't it, from like the Tea Party and now to MAGA?
9: I think so. The Tea Party didn't seem to know what it stood for either. lastly, I'm really optimistic about the future. I think AI is going to make an unbelievable difference. When you have an AI that knows a million times more information than you know as a human being, can you imagine every student in class gets their own AI that is infinitely patient and infinitely, here's where you're at.
1: Yep.
9: Let's go to the next step. Let's go to the next step. Go to the next step. And that everybody in the country ends up getting the best education possible because you are... Your tutelage is coming from an entity that knows 1 million times more things than you do.
1: All right. You know what I know? We're out of time. Hey, good talking to you, man. We'll talk to you soon.
9: All right, brother.
1: Take care, bud. Take care. Jerry Johnson, thank you very much. 96.3 News.
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32: Few people now have asked me about a TikTok trend that they've come across. It's called 75 Hard. The challenge was created by entrepreneur and author Andy Frisella, who calls it a, quote, transformative mental toughness program and an Ironman for your brain. So here's what it entails. Eat a structured diet with no alcohol, drink a gallon of water, read 10 pages of nonfiction, take a progress photo, and complete two 45-minute workouts, one of them outdoors, every day for 75 days. Quite a challenge. We asked CNN fitness contributor Dana Santis about this, who reminded us that sustainable fitness isn't about punishment or proving discipline through extremes. It's about building habits that integrate into your lifestyle in a way that feels supportive and repeatable. If you ask me, that's going to be the key to long-term success. I'm Dr. Sanjay Gupta, helping you live a better life.
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34: Albuquerque Swifties, the TK Bridal Bash hits Cottonwood Mall Saturday, July 11th, starting at 2 p.m. Win AirPods, Taylor Swift, and a chance to win a flyaway trip to see One Republic in L.A. Don't miss this one.
3: Traffic right now, you do have some slowdowns, I-25 both directions near the construction zone. Westbound I-40 as you approach Coors, traffic moving just a little slow in that area. Also seeing just a little bit of a slowdown headed west on Paseo near the river. I'm Michael Carlisle with KKOB Traffic, every 10 minutes on the 7s.
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1: I want to thank Gary Johnson for being on. Also want to thank New Mexico Secretary of Economic Development Rob Black for being on with us as well, too. So there you go. Strauss up next. 96.3 News Radio, KKOB. 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
0: The U.S. men's team gearing up for a high-stakes match tonight against Belgium after FIFA delayed the red card suspension of their star striker. Florin Balogun, now expected to take the field, critics raising questions after President Trump intervened on his behalf. ABC's Christian Cordero.
2: That initial foul was no doubt controversial. A lot of rules analysts and certainly fans of the U.S. men's national team thought that it was not a legitimate call by the referee. But what has actually complicated matters is the fact that FIFA decided to change the punishment. Usually when a red card is issued, it's not really up for debate after that. And so the fact that FIFA has taken this somewhat unprecedented move, certainly highly unusual move, to change the punishment to effectively a warning hasn't sat well with people.
0: FIFA has addressed a lengthy statement